including live shows sometimes preempted by these live game broadcasts. We're on Wisconsin Sports, and we're on the good side of the rule book. Thanks for tuning in to listen to ESPN Madison. Hi, this is Jesse Nelson. Many know me as the Hall Monitor at ESPN. Hi, this is Jesse Nelson.

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1: Hi, this is Jesse Nelson. Many know me as the hall monitor at ESPN Madison, and that's because I love rules. I love creating them. I love following them, and I love enforcing them. And as Madison's home of the Milwaukee Bucks and Milwaukee Brewers radio networks, a pretty significant rule we find

0: is Jesse Nelson. Many know me as the hall monitor at ESPN Madison, and that's because I love rules. I love creating them. I love following them. And I love enforcing them. And as Madison's home of the Milwaukee Bucks and Milwaukee Brewers radio networks, a pretty significant rule we follow here on 100.5 ESPN is that audio streaming of these games on local radio affiliate sites is not allowed by their respective leagues. 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Hi, this is Jesse Nelson. 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I love creating them. I love following them. And I love enforcing them. 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
1: 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And Rossi went deep, and Mark Grace cussed him all the way around the bases as he was circling, because he's like, really, dude? You come up and you take that kind of swing against me in these situations? I agree with your overall point, but here's the difficulty of that. And someone who did a bunch of official scoring when I was covering the minor leagues, how do you score it? Like, it's easy to do the stolen base, in different.
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0: Hello and welcome in. It's Always College Football. I'm your host, Greg McElroy. Glad to have you here with us today. Two things happened this week in college football, and they deserve your full attention. They do. The first, the Presidential College Sports Reform Committee, they dropped their draft, a three-phase overhaul of every structural problem this sport has been dealing with for the last few years. They're introducing coaching salary caps. They're doing a group of six playoff. They're talking about pooling media rights. They're talking about the Bird rule for the transfer portal. It's either the most ambitious intervention we've seen in the history of college sports, or it's just a whiteboard exercise that gets blocked immediately and forgotten by Labor Day. But we will go through every single idea. I'm going to tell y'all exactly what I think. But first, we're going to sit down with the head coach of the Alabama Crimson Tide. Kalen DeBoer is in year number three in trying to rebuild one of the most scrutinized programs in the entire country. He's coming off an 11-4 season that ended in a blowout loss in the Rose Bowl. He's staring at a quarterback competition that is a competition in every sense of the word and an October schedule that's going to be really challenging. So we got a lot of ground to cover. And we always encourage you, if you're new to the show or if you have not been around it, go and download the podcast wherever you get the podcast. Doesn't matter what platform you're on or what platform you prefer. We're there for you. You can also check us out on the ESPN College Football YouTube page. So let's kick things off with the head coach of the Alabama Crimson Tide, Kalen DeBoer. Coach, we always appreciate you making the time. It's year three at Alabama, 9-4 year one, 11-4 year two, get to the college football playoff quarterfinal. From the outside, the trajectory looks right, but from the inside, where do you feel like this program is headed here in 26?
1: Yeah, you're just trying to build on the things that have gone really well, the things that you feel culturally are in the right spot, schematically, you know, our schemes and things that fit our personnel and evolving those with continuity of coaches, I think, which is really important. You see that specifically on the defensive side. Offensively, you know, some guys had great opportunities. And so a few new faces there, but you build on the things that are going really well. And then you continue to learn from, you know, the things where you've fallen short. And that's the way it would be, whether you were national champions or, you know, over, you know, that's just what I think the great coaches do and staffs and our team wants that. Our team wants to have real feedback. That's our job as coaches. They want to know really the areas we need to improve. They all want to be their best and that's individually and collectively.
0: Well, one position we're all very, very focused on is the quarterback spot. And I mean, Keelan Russell, everybody buzzing about him after the A-Day performance. And we know Austin, he was a little limited, so it wasn't really an apples-to-apples comparison. But what did this spring kind of tell you about where each of those two guys is in their development?
1: Yeah, no, it was awesome for Keelan to have, you know, some success there like he did, making the plays he made in the 8-8 game there. And, you know, he just took advantage of opportunities and as the spring went on, kept growing. That's what we expected from him, you know, just this growth and expect that from Austin too, because, you know, guys who haven't taken all these snaps in games, their exposure to opportunities and taking advantage of it, that's what you'd expect. And, you know, Keelan has a high ceiling. Awesome.
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1: It is time here. I'll give, you know, some props to him on building that room, and then Coach Grubb doing a great job of continuing to take this spring along with Coach Ellis, keep building.
2: You know, it's funny. It's like so many people ask me all the time, like, hey, what do you think about the quarterback situation? I'm like, honestly, I think quarterbacks will be fine. Like, regardless of which direction it goes, like, it's not a position that's keeping me up at night because I know you can't play quarterback by yourself. So, you know, I'm more a little bit what's going on around them. So let's start a wideout. It's going to be pretty young. You know, Germ's gone and Isaiah Horton's transferred out. Feels like Ryan Coleman-Williams being really kind of stepping into a new role, kind of tearing off the rearview mirror of what was an up and down second season. Looks like he's kind of getting back to form. So what do you think we're going to get from Ryan Coleman-Williams here in year number three?
1: Yeah, you know, and we have a lot of youth still, but our youth has played a lot of snaps in a lot of cases. And then there's even some players across the board, I'll get back to your question, but that have played snaps at other places too. And so they are new to our program, but you know, we have very few seniors. We have 9 seniors, 8 on defense, 1 on offense, and but we got a lot of juniors. I think we're at 19 juniors. Guys are in their third year, and a number of them are in the third year in our program. And Ryan would be that. Just the experience and, you know, what he's done. He knows what it's supposed to look like, knows what it feels like. He's been there. And here's what I want to be careful of. He's worked extremely hard. People, I think, oh, it's a wake-up call to for your football team or whatever it might be. Ryan's been Ryan. Ryan works, and you're never going to question the work ethic, the character, the personality. He's competitive as anyone you're going to find. And, you know, it shows. And our team just loves that about him. And then, you know, what he's done as a leader, being really the guy that's probably taken as many snaps as anyone on the offensive side in particular. He's in the weight room and he can lead the charge. He's here this whole month of May. He might have little things in the weekends and he goes and does, but he's here. You know, our guys are away from school for the most part. There's a couple weeks where they do get that one time a year to get away. Guess who's here? You know, and that's Ryan Coleman-Williams. And so I'm excited about what that future looks like. I just think if you just keep working, the good things come to you sooner or later. You want it sooner than later, but that's going to be the case, I think, for Ryan.
2: It certainly feels that way. And I mean, just even talking to him last year, like, he had perspective the whole time. He knew it wasn't maybe playing at his best, but he never really lost that smile. You know, I think there's something to say about that, like, despite some of the ups and downs and the inconsistencies, but I know it's in there. And I think we all as college football fans hope that it comes out this year. The offensive line rebuild in some ways, right? Couple holdovers, a couple guys that you anticipated filling spots, but you kind of turn that room over a little bit and you have a lot of new faces that are competing for jobs. So how do you feel about where that group is coming out of spring?
1: I thought they made a lot of progress. And then we, again, new faces and some young faces. But, you know, Michael Carroll took a lot of snaps for us the last half of the year. And, you know, he wasn't going to jump in there as a true freshman the first game of the year. But you could see just what he's capable of, whether it was the spring, summer, fall camp. It just took a matter of time for him to get out there on the football field. You know, we saw what Jackson Lloyd could be as he continued to grow. And then again, it wasn't perfect every day in practice, but he got his chance here this spring and he really took those valuable reps against our ones every single day. And, you know, his growth is just a lot like what we're talking about with Keelan. You know, his growth is just going to continue to be on that trajectory. And so other guys that have come into the program, you know, they've taken some snaps. A Javen James, you know, no one really knows who he is, but, you know, started a couple seasons now, you know, and the last one in the SEC here. So, you know, just guys like that, a lot of snap counts under, you know, Rayson's, you know, he's logged a lot of snap counts as a center and he came from Cal Poly, you know. And so, again, different level of football. But when with him coming in here and doing what he does, you can see the intelligence factor. You can see him technically do a good job. There is a learning curve. Again, physicality, every single play is on another level. But he's adjusting well.

0: and again, needs a great summer, needs a great fall camp. And, you know, but there's a lot of things that we feel really good about. Could go on and on with some other transfers that have come in. You know, we're excited about Will Sanders, who's, you know, homegrown here, you know, really expecting some things coming off of just some rehab and some injury stuff that he's had here this spring, being more of an interior guard spot. So, again, it's a work in progress. I think Coach Clem's done a great job of developing a mindset. You know, given the feedback, I think he's a great teacher, and these guys recognize that. They take what he says and they apply it. They believe in it. And then again, collectively, they can see each other working extremely hard, making some sacrifices. There's some guys that are back, you know, 3 weeks early, you know, took 1 week kind of at the end of finals through the weekend. And they're back rolling here in the weight room, working together, especially that group. And that was intentionally, you know, the case for them, our coaching staff, encouraging that. And those guys are here putting in that time before the team comes back around Memorial Day.
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17: 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Harden does, and the game is over. One of the greatest.

0: greatest comebacks in playoff history. Trailing by 22 in the fourth quarter, the Knicks come storming back in the largest playoff comeback win since 1970. They go from trailing by 22 to winning by 11 in overtime, 115-104.
1: I didn't think that we'd see too much more exciting than what we saw on Monday night when we saw the Western Conference Finals and we saw the Spurs take OKC to double overtime. We see Wemby go off for 42 in the Western Conference Finals. And then all of a sudden the Eastern said, Q, hold my beer. We got you. And the New York Knicks make a hell of a comeback. You hear the final call right there, courtesy of ESPN Radio. And they take it to overtime and get the 115-104 victory over the Cleveland Cavaliers. It is game night on ESPN Radio, the ESPN app, SiriusXM, Channel 80, and TuneIn. 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He's Myron Metcalf. I'm Q Myers. And Myron, I'll tell you right now, between the last 2 days of NBA action, Eastern and Western Conference Finals, I don't even know what day it is, man. My head is spinning because of the unbelievable action that we've seen.
2: Yeah, I don't think anything could top what we saw last night, you know, right, what Wemby did. And that's still one of these, like, historic performances. But here you go to Tuesday, and we watch another incredible game. The Knicks down at home. It's over. I mean, I don't know the last time, Q, you saw Madison Square Garden quiet.
1: Right.
2: But when the Knicks were down by 22, that building was silent.
1: Yes.
2: And then just little by little, they chip away and end up winning the game. That's one of the greatest comebacks I've ever seen in my entire life.
1: Well, Knicks fans, that's one of the greatest comebacks they've ever seen. Largest playoff comeback in Knicks playoff history since 1970. New York ended the game on a 44-11 run. 44-11, Myron. That doesn't make any sense. They were down 22 with under 8 and found a way to claw back into that one. And then in overtime, they only allow Cleveland 3 points. One bucket made in overtime as opposed to the 14 that the Knicks put up. Like, it's just incredible that they were buried. They were done. My narrative for the game was they've been off so long, right? Yeah. They're rusty. They came out of the gate sloppy, right? They're going to have to make some adjustments in game number two to all of a sudden they come out on top and Madison Square Garden is losing their minds.
2: You know what, Q? Sometimes I take this flight to Bristol and there's no Wi-Fi. Right, so you just spend like 2.5 hours. You have no idea what's going on the ground. Somebody's in that situation right now. Somebody left at the airport in America. The Knicks were up 22.
1: Yes.
2: They took a nap. They don't have Wi-Fi. Somebody went into work on a late shift job. Somebody went to sleep.
1: Yep.
2: Cuban said, all right, they're down 22, whatever. And they're going to see this and not think it's real.
1: Right.
2: And they're going to feel like maybe they didn't see the game that they thought they saw, because they're going to have a hard time understanding what just unfolded. It was that crazy.
1: Well, the only way that something like this can unfold is stars have to be stars and step up. And Jalen Brunson was just that. I mean, his fourth quarter alone was incredible. What he was able to do to will his team back. I mean, at one point it looked like it was Jalen Brunson versus the rest of the Cavs. And he was taking over and there was nothing they had to say they could do to stop him. And it's funny, we watched last night Wemby take over like that. But he's a big monster. We call him an alien for a reason, right? He's built differently. Well, Brunson's built differently as well, in a way that you think he can't take over a game like that. Well, you know, Big Perk calls him Big Body Brunson for a reason, and he absolutely took over, ended the game with 38 points and just dominated down the stretch and willed the Knicks to tie it up at 101 at the end of regulation to force overtime.
2: Yeah, I mean, you know, we got a lot of stars in sports. You don't become a superstar until we see what you do in the playoffs.
1: Right.
2: And Jalen Brunson, if there were any doubts about what he is, he showed it tonight, taking over that game to 11 straight points. There's just levels to this.
1: Yeah.
2: And Brunson is at that level. You may not compare him to Jokic's and guys like that in terms of the best players in the NBA, but in moments like this, he's proven to be one of the best we have in the league.
1: Well, what you saw is you saw him have a Steph Curry type moment where everything he threw up was just going down. Yeah. Right? I mean, he's taking it to the rim and throwing it off the backboard at weird angles and it's going in. He's taking step back threes, splashing, he's getting steals. I mean, there's a certain when shooters shoot and they catch fire, Myron, and you know you've covered the game long enough, college and in the NBA. These guys are on a different level. When they're on a heater, there's literally nothing you can do as a defender. And Brunson found that mode. Like you said, he went on an 11-0 run. And in that moment, I don't think Wemby could have slowed him down. And you know what I mean? Like, it just didn't look like anybody could slow him down. And like I said, ultimately ends the game with 38 points and wills his team to victory.
2: Well, I think the comparison, Q, to Wimby is when we watched Wimby last night, it felt like, I don't care who you bring out, go get Kareem.
1: Yeah.
2: You know, go get all the greats, go get Shaq in his prime. Nobody's slowing that down.
1: Right.
2: And tonight, I had a similar feeling where once Brunson got going, you just knew that there was not going to be a whole lot that Cleveland could do. And then you don't see teams at this level, at this stage in the Eastern Conference Finals, right, get broken in the middle of a game.
1: Right.
2: Like, that was the weird thing, to see Cleveland go from this confident group to all of a sudden it's over, and you can see it on their faces. That was just remarkable to watch for a team that just closed out against Detroit, was up 22, and lost all that confidence in a matter of minutes.
1: Well, as I mentioned, big body Brunson, he finished with 38 points, 15 of 29 shooting, 1-for-6 from three-point land, but it didn't matter. He was just such a dominating factor, especially on that 11-0 run. After the game, he caught up with our Lisa Salters.
3: Jalen, you guys were down 22 points with 7:40 to go. Just how did you guys get this one back?
4: Find a way. I don't have an answer for you.
3: 40, you guys outscored them since that point. 44-11. That's the last seven and a half in the fourth quarter and overtime. Just what was different? What started working for you guys?
4: We got some stops. We kept fighting, kept believing. Just kept chipping away. You know, they were playing great basketball, and just found the way. I really don't have an answer.
3: I mean, once again, you put the team on your back in that fourth quarter to get the game to overtime. You went on your own personal run. Just what was that feeling like for you when you were in that zone?
4: I'll realize after the fact. But I'm just happy we found a way to win. We kept believing in each other, taking the stops, kept running. My teammates got to believe in me, my coaches. It's all credit to them.
3: I know it's the first 1-4, and this is one game, and you like to keep it right here. But what does a comeback win like this, what can it do for a team?
4: We can still learn from a win. We didn't play our best, obviously, until the end. But now we can still learn from a win. We got a lot of work to do.
1: Wow. I mean, he was at a loss of words, right? Jalen Brunson catching up with Lisa Salters right there following the game. And he was at a loss, Myron, similar to what we are. We're at a loss as well when it comes to what just happened, what we witnessed from the Knicks, and maybe even more importantly, what we witnessed happen from the Cavaliers side of things.
2: Yeah, I mean, you just don't see a breakdown like that.
1: Right.
2: And I love how great basketball players never know how it happened. You happened, Jalen Brunson. That's what happened. You happened. But to watch a team in real time, Q, just completely just become unraveled. I haven't seen anything like that, what we saw from the Cavs tonight.
1: Well, and the thing about it is, to Jalen's, you know, credit, when he says, I don't know what happened, I'm sure he's probably thinking, I don't know how they allowed that to happen. Mm-hmm. Right? Yeah. Because to go on a run like that, to end the game on a 44-11 run, including overtime, you have to get some assistance. Yeah. Right? I mean, that's not just 100% you. That's also them getting in their own way. And I hate to be the guy to come to the front of the line in the front of the congregation immediately and call out James Harden and ask where you were. But I got to ask James Harden, who scored 15 points on the night, where were you? Right? Yeah. Isn't this what they brought you in to be, the running buddy of Spider Mitchell, who dropped 29 points? You couldn't have gotten the Cavs 25? You know what I mean? You couldn't. You've got to be that 1-2 punch. And now all of a sudden you're wondering what's going on with James Harden. And this is the conversation that we always end up having with him, even though we all know he's going to be a Hall of Famer.
2: Yeah, like, for some reason, it's a James Harden game, even when it's not.
1: Right.
2: That's just what it is with him. They brought him in to be a star. I will say, Donovan Mitchell obviously has a lot of things he has to think about. It was time for him to match Jalen Brunson, though, in that moment, and he couldn't. I mean, that's going to be another element.
1: Yep.
2: But I think overall, Q, I think about, aren't coaches the ones who are supposed to be the folks who just stop this from happening?
1: Yep.
2: Like, aren't coaches supposed to be the strategists who say, no matter what the New York Knicks do, you're not coming out of this hole, and somehow they did.
1: Yeah, no, that's a good point. You know, you have to be the one that, one, calls a timeout, stops the run, refocuses, re-energizes your team, and this can't happen. We're up 22. Now we're up 12, right? Yeah. This has to stop. The buck has to stop right now. You have to make it happen. As a matter of fact, Kenny Atkinson, the Cavs head coach, was asked following the game, what happened in that fourth quarter?
5: I thought they hit some really tough shots in that fourth quarter. You know, those two threes, prayer threes, end of shot clock. I think we got a little unlucky, quite honestly. you know, Brunson obviously took over at the end, and you know, we started double teaming him and try to do some different things. But listen, I'm super proud of the way our group played. We played great basketball tonight for, you know, three quarters. You know, unfortunately, fourth quarter, you know, they dominated us in the fourth quarter, you know.
1: Ring the bell, man. Ring the bell. I don't want to hear how proud he is of his team for playing three quarters. You know where three quarters works in three periods in hockey, all right? I know the Stanley Cup playoffs is going on. They have three periods, right? You have four quarters. You have to go finish, and the Cavaliers did finish. Y'all ring the bell when you get a chance. They didn't finish, man.
2: Did he know his mic was on cue? Like, did he know that was a hot mic? Because what are you saying?
1: Right.
2: You're proud of what? You're proud of a loss?
1: There it is. Better late than never.
2: You're proud of a loss? You're proud that your team, for some reason, was playing way too fast and giving the New York Knicks too much time?
1: Byron, they did that all game. Oh, you heard Richard Jefferson on the call all night. Why are you guys going so fast? Slow down. That's all I heard all night.
2: And if you're playing a dude like Brunson, fine. I don't know what I can do against him if he's getting to the rim. He's not hitting threes on me consistently like that.
1: Right. Yeah.
2: You know, you're fouling guys. You're making sure that they're not going to get on a run the way that they did, and you couldn't do it.
1: Yeah, that doesn't make any sense. And again, Jalen Brunson only was 1 for 6 from three-point land. So yes, he was literally having to get to the cup, and he was getting to the cup and willed his team to victory. And Kenny Atkinson said he was proud of the way that his team played. I don't see that. I don't see that at all. He's Myron Metcalf. I'm Q Myers. It's game night here on ESPN Radio. More reaction to the Cavs and Knicks. Game 1, Eastern Conference Finals, next on ESPN Radio.
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2: 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That one's off the scoreboard and over it and out of this ballpark.
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0: Center. Eastern Conference Finals Game 1, Knicks versus Cavs, one for the ages, it's in the books. I'm Q Myers. The Knicks dominated the fourth quarter and overtime to take a 1-0 series lead with a 115-104 victory. The Knicks erased a 22-point deficit in under 8 minutes to tie the game at 101 at the end of regulation, then dominated overtime, outscoring Cleveland 14-3 to pick up the win. Here's a stat for you. Largest playoff comeback in Knicks history since 1970. New York ended the game on a 44-11 run. What? Jalen Brunson caught fire in the fourth quarter, finished the game with 38 points and 6 assists. Spider Mitchell did all he could for Cavaliers, scored 29 points and had 6 steals of his own. But James Harden had another rough game, only getting 15 points on 5 of 16 shooting. Again, largest playoff comeback since 1970, ended the game on a 44-11 run when it comes to the New York Knicks. Game 2 will be on Thursday on ESPN Radio. In Big D, Jason Kidd is out as head coach of the Mavericks after 5 seasons in what the team described as mutual decision Tuesday evening. Kidd has 4 years and more than $40 million remaining on his contract. Sources told ESPN, Mavericks governor Patrick Dumont gave new president Masai Ujiri full authorization to determine the coach's future with the franchise. Apparently, Kidd, who had a 205-205 overall record with Dallas, wanted to be promoted to president of basketball operations after general manager Nico Harrison was fired in November, but Dumont informed Kidd months ago that he would not be considered for the front office. For more scores and analysis, check out ESPN.com and the all-new ESPN app. Coming up, more reaction to the Eastern Conference Final comeback from the Knicks to take a 1-0 series lead versus Cleveland Cavaliers with Myers Metcalf and me, Q Myers, here on ESPN Radio.
1: Coming up on the Wednesday edition of Unsportsmanlike with Evan Cole, Michelle Smallman, and me, Chris Caney. I'll tell you what Wemby will do for an encore in Game 2 and why this series could be over quicker than we all thought. It's Unsportsmanlike, 6 a.m. Eastern, right here on ESPN Radio, ESPN2, and ESPNU.
2: Brunson with the basketball, defended by Harden. Let's see if he looks to take him to the goal again. He'll back away to the midcourt stripe, puts it on the floor, gets past him easily. Middle of the lane, floater, of course! Brunson again, 36 for Brunson, destroying James Harden.
0: Harden was destroyed all night by Jalen Brunson, who ended the game with 38 total points. That highlight coming in courtesy of ESPN Radio. And the Knicks come back. They storm back to take a 1-0 series lead versus the Cavaliers, 115-104. It's game night on ESPN Radio, the ESPN app, SiriusXM Channel 80, and TuneIn. 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He's Myron Metcalf. I'm Q Myers. Joining us now is Vanessa Richardson, who is part of tonight's ESPN Radio broadcast, Cavs and Knicks. And she joins us now on the phone lines. And Vanessa, thanks so much for your time. We really do appreciate you. Last night, I asked George Sedano, who was part of the broadcast, what was it like there in OKC? What was that environment like when the Spurs did what they did? I asked you the same question. Being in Madison Square Garden, what was it like when the Knicks made that comeback and found a way to win that game?
3: Well, thanks for having me on, guys. And much like I'm sure George Sedano told you, it was absolute madness. When you have a game of that caliber that George covered, you know, it just back and forth, double overtime. And then, you know, in my case tonight, wasn't as good of a game at first. You could definitely classify it as probably sloppy, but that fourth quarter was unbelievable. And just to watch Jalen Brunson take over is always fun. You know, I think the Cavs really needed this one if they wanted the series, right? Like, it's obviously still possible, but you got to steal one on the road when you are in the playoffs. So it was definitely a good game.
4: I guess I don't like to be a body language expert, but what was it like when the Knicks were down 93-71? What did they look like? How are they presenting themselves when they were down 22 at that point?
3: Well, there's a video that's kind of going viral of Jalen speaking very passionately to his, you know, his teammates on the bench. So I don't want to say that they were dejected. You know, I think Mike Brown's a great coach. I think those guys know that they always have a shot, but you definitely could feel the momentum, you know, shifting to the Cavs. And it, quite frankly, Madison Square Garden, which is usually very, very loud, was very, very quiet. So, you know, definitely a momentum switch once Jalen Brunson got going. I believe he finished with 38 points.
0: Vanessa Richardson is with us here on Game Night on ESPN Radio on the ESPN app, reacting to the Knicks' comeback victory, 115-104, over the Cleveland Cavaliers. From your point of view, when Cleveland saw that slipping away, that lead, and felt that momentum shifting, was there a look of a panic? Was there almost like that deer in headlights type look? Like, what was going on with Kenny Atkinson where he wasn't able to stop the bleeding?
3: It was weird. I mean, it was obviously like you wonder certain defensive decisions that were made and doubling James Harden at times when James just wasn't having an effective night. But look, you got to give it to the Knicks. They had a lot of production all around, like Jalen Brunson's 38 points stand out. But you know, quite frankly, so did the Cavs. Like, I thought Donovan Mitchell had an awesome night. But I think it's going to be one that I think a lot of people are going to watch back the tape, as they say, and especially that third and fourth quarter, to see how the heck they fumbled a 22-point lead. And when I did my post-game interview, I cited our great researchers and statistics folks at ESPN. They said that it was the largest comeback in Knicks playoff history since 1970. I mean, after the game, like, Patrick Ewing and Latrell Sproul and Amon Shumpert, and like, I mean, I'm talking probably a dozen former New York Knicks alumni are on the court taking it all in, you know, dapping each other up. So it was definitely a big night and definitely a big moment for this series.
4: 93-71, obviously the vibe was off at Madison Square Garden. What was it like before overtime? Like, how much had that environment just changed when the Knicks were able to send it into the extra period?
3: You said before
4: going
3: overtime.
4: Into overtime.
3: Oh my gosh,
4: what was the vibe like? Yeah, going into overtime.
3: It was crazy. And where I'll give Knicks fans credit is they didn't leave. Like, even when the Knicks were down 22, if you look at the end of that game and you watch the TV broadcast, the Knicks fans were still there. It was pretty incredible. So, you know, Ben Stiller and Timothy Chalamet and the Knicks fans definitely believed that they could get it done. So it was really cool. You know, anytime you get to broadcast a game there, it's a privilege. And, you know, to be in a playoff environment there with so many, like I said, just Knicks alums courtside, and just such a great basketball game in that second half was special.
0: Vanessa Richardson, who is part of tonight's ESPN Radio broadcast, the Cavs and Knicks, is with us here on Game Night on ESPN Radio on the all-new ESPN app. And Vanessa, I've always been told that you can't allow one loss to beat you twice. How do you see the Cavaliers bouncing back on Thursday in game number two?
3: I think Kenny is a great coach. You know, I think they're going to learn from this. I think, look, they're going to need more from James Harden. Like, that's the, you know, and we'll see if they can kind of activate that double big that has been so effective for them and was great and physical in that series versus the Pistons. So I definitely think that they can bounce back, but it'll be interesting to see how they handle it, because this was a golden opportunity that was on a platter for them, and their bench is right in front of where Lisa Salters and I sit. So it all shifted very quickly, and yes, you know, you have to move on to the next one, but man, it would have been good for the Cavs to get this first win here tonight at MSG.
0: Yeah, no, it would have been. It looked like they were going to have an opportunity to steal it. They say that's when the series begins, is when the road team wins one. Well, the road team had an opportunity, and they lost it. They let it slip away. Cavaliers lose 115-104. The Knicks have a 1-0 series lead. Vanessa, fantastic stuff. Thanks so much for giving us a few minutes of your time this evening. We appreciate you here on Game Night.
3: Guys, you know that I love this show. I love Stosh. I love the ESPN Radio crew. I am always willing to come on. So have a great rest of your show.
0: Hey, thanks so much. That was awesome. Stosh, she wasn't talking to you. She was talking to Myron and me. No, kidding. I kid. No, good stuff. Thank you, Vanessa. That was fantastic. And great analysis and breakdown. And, man, Myron, you work sidelines for, you know, many games, college, NBA, NFL. Two nights in a row, right? George Sedano's there in OKC for last night's game, and then Vanessa's there on hand for us this evening for the Knicks and the Cavs. I mean, you want to talk about a great way to start the Western and Eastern Conference Finals. We saw it in game number one for both.
4: Yeah, I mean, a lot of NBA fans were complaining, hey, you know, we don't have enough exciting matchups in the playoffs. You know, teams have been too dominant, and then, you know, the NBA gives us this.
0: Right.
4: Back-to-back nights of some of the greatest things that we have ever witnessed. I think it was important what Vanessa said about being down 22, because Q, you and I both know, even in a playoff situation, a lot of people are leaving the building when you're down. I was at game 6, Timberwolves Spurs. I was there covering for ESPN. I tell you what, in the third quarter, when they were down 25-30, people hit the exits.
0: Yeah.
4: They were not sticking around.
0: Right.
4: So it just says a lot about who New York Knicks fans are, that they're down 22 and they're sticking it out because I think they still have a chance.
0: Right. They either thought they still had a chance or they just weren't willing to go ahead and take that L's with that, with however much money it costs to get those tickets.
4: Yeah,
0: right. True. They're like, hey, you know what? Even if this is a loss, we're gonna get our money's worth here. And they did. They got their money's worth and then some. And, you know, it's funny. I've always been told, like, never leave a game till the very end. You never know how this thing will play out. But most of the time, you can feel pretty confident when
4: you can leave most of the time.
0: Yeah. When it gets to a certain point, you're like, yeah, this one's in the books. I'm going to get an early, jump on traffic. Going to get my Uber a little bit early, whatever you got to do, man. I think Vanessa, you said it. She hit it on the head when she said the Knicks fans did not leave and they got that Jalen Brunson magic. And once that hit, man, and I don't know about you, but at a certain point, I'm like, this dude's not going to miss. He might not miss another shot.
4: I mean, it's how it felt. It felt like, as much as I think we were praising Donovan Mitchell, right? And we were saying, wow, you know, Donovan Mitchell, people have been saying, because we forget, as much as we're talking about James Harden, he hasn't been out of the second round.
0: Right.
4: So there's still pressure on him as well until now. Is he going to show up? And he did. And then when it was time to go to that next level that Brunson went to, he couldn't get there.
0: Right.
4: So I think that, to me, is what probably is the most difficult thing for the Cavs. It's not just losing a 22-point lead. It's how do you match that?
0: Right.
4: Whatever that was from Jalen Brunson.
0: Yeah, no, you got to take your game to the next level, right? I mean, we always talk about it in here. You know, the superstars, they're able to, you know, get their team, put them on their back, and when they need them the most, make some plays happen. And at some point, when you're up 22 and you're losing and you're feeling Uncle Mo leave your sideline and go to the other sideline, when you hear Madison Square Garden getting louder and louder and louder, at some point you got to say, come on, give me the rock. Here I go. Right? And that's what the all-time greats will do. And I'm not trying to slight Donovan Mitchell. I'm not trying to even slight James Harden. But someone has to have an answer.
4: Yeah. Well, and you know, I think they were looking around waiting for somebody to go into the phone booth.
0: Right.
4: You know, and in the playoffs, like, you got to be that. You got James Harden. You brought him aboard because you wanted him to be that guy, and he couldn't be. And Donovan Mitchell also couldn't rise to the occasion. Game two is not just going to be about this series. It will affect the future of this franchise, Q. I mean, this is one of the most important games, I think, in recent franchise history.
0: Yeah, they had an opportunity to get that Uncle Mo that I talk about on their side, steal game number one, but they blew it. And so now they're really going to look to try to bounce back coming up on Thursday in game number two. He's Myron Metcalf. I'm Q Myers. It's game night here on ESPN Radio and the ESPN app. Coming up next, we'll hear from the next Knicks head coach, Mike Brown. 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

0: Ananobi straight on, throws to the right wing. Shamet puts it up. And it falls. It hit the rim twice. It dropped in to tie it up at 99 with 40 seconds left.
1: That's one of those, how in the world did that one fall in? When they say shooter's roll. That was a shooter roll. Tied the game up at 99 in the fourth quarter. Shamet with the three-pointer. ESPN Radio on the highlight. 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He's Myron Metcalf. I'm Q Myers. And Myron, when a shot like that touches every element of the rim before it actually goes through the cylinder, if you're the Cavaliers, you have to think, really? This is not going to be a good outcome for us, because now everything, the basketball gods are now working against us.
2: Yeah, I mean, that has to be a stunning feeling. Mm-hmm. To go from being up 22 on the road, feeling like you're about to dominate this game, and all of a sudden in the fourth quarter, you lose it all. I don't think I've ever seen a team unravel like that and just lose its composure. And again, I know we said this earlier, Q, I don't know why they were playing so fast.
1: Yeah.
2: Like, it just felt like all of the rules you learn in ninth grade basketball, the Cavs didn't follow. You call a timeout to slow down the momentum of the opposing team. Foul if they're on a run like that. Anything you can do to disrupt that momentum, slow the game down, and they didn't do any of that.
1: You know what it felt like to me is, you know, college football teams that run that quick offense, that quick pace offense, when it's time to salt away the clock, they don't know how.
2: Yep.
1: That's what it felt like. It felt like the Cavaliers, and I can't tell you, watching the broadcast, how many times I heard Richard Jefferson say, slow down. They're in a hurry. Why are you in a hurry? Just slow down. And then they started making mental mistakes, throwing the ball away, not having communication, right? I mean, you started talking about it. This is just fundamental basketball they're not playing at this stage of the game. That's when coach, timeout, timeout. That's when the coach has got to settle down the troops, let them know, hey, no big deal. You guys built up this lead. You're good. You're better than them. Calm down, relax, and play your game. And that's what they failed to do. And Kenny Atkinson, he's got to take that one on the chin. He failed to do that as well. You want to chime in on the show, we'd love to get your feedback. 44-11, that's the kind of run that the Knicks had to finish off this bad boy and win game one of the Eastern Conference Finals, 115-104. You can always hit us up at 888-SAY-ESPN, 888-729-3776, on our socials at Metcalf by ESPN, at ESPN Radio, and at your boy Q254. All right. That one guy hit us up.
2: Okay. I was waiting.
1: I was too. That one guy hit us up and said, boo to your producer, Stosh, but the nosebleeds was going for $600 a pop at Madison Square Garden. So sound like people weren't trying to lead. Jasper said, I blame Atkinson for the loss. First, he waited too long to call timeout. Waited till New York cut the lead to 4. Should have called it at 10 or 12. Second, the O has to run through Mitchell, not Harden.

0: for him to say he was proud of his team play the way they played, really? How?
1: Can I boo him right back, by the way?
0: Yeah, go ahead.
2: Boo.
1: What's up with that?
0: We're equal opportunity employers around That's here, brother. Right. I just got to get my Twitter sounder next time. Just saying. You know what I mean? Gotta get it. There you go.
3: That's my bad.
0: It's all good. That's all good. Yeah. One more from Mike. Mike said, fans were absolutely filing out of the garden. Doris mentioned it on the broadcast. So there you go. I guess it depends on where you were. I guess the ones that are sitting next to the floor, they weren't leaving, or at least it didn't appear to be leaving. Either way, I know for a fact, Myron, that the garden was loud.
2: Yeah, I mean, that's what you expect Madison Square Garden to be in, kind of in that moment. But with down 22, that wasn't the case.
0: Right.
2: That place was silent. And I'm sure if you're the Cavs, you thought, finally, we're in control.
0: Yep.
2: You take the crowd out of that crowd. It's so hard to take that crowd out of the game. And then all of a sudden, you lose it all. I just think Kenny Atkinson's comments, Q, to say he was proud, that's the kind of soundbite that haunts franchises for years to come. Like, that's one of those things that maybe a decade, 20 years from now, we're still playing. Because why are you proud of a team that just squandered the biggest lead in the opposing team's playoff history? It didn't make a lot of sense then, and it certainly doesn't make a lot of sense now.
0: No, and it's not going to make a lot of sense tomorrow. And they better hope that on Thursday, when they have game two, they're able to bounce back and tie up the series at one, and maybe they could put that behind them. But as I mentioned to Vanessa when she joined the show, they can't allow one loss to beat them twice. So they've got to definitely bounce it back and get ready for Thursday. I'm sure Mike Brown is feeling good, not necessarily about the way that the game was played early, but how the way that the Knicks finished, 44-11 run, end of the fourth quarter, and, of course, overtime as well. Let's go back to the Garden and hear from the Knicks head coach.
4: He was phenomenal. He did what he was supposed to do tonight, and it definitely helped us get the win.
5: Coach, in the fourth quarter there, you got a lot of Brunson on Harden.
4: Yeah.
5: I mean, was that just something you guys were looking for, and is that kind of an advantageous matchup for you that really helped you guys down the stretch?
4: Yeah, you know, it's sometimes you got to do what the game dictates, and we were trying to do the same thing with Jalen, and so we said, okay, you know, we feel like we can play that game. We try not to play that game much, but we feel like we have a guy that we can play that game with, and Jalen. And so, you know, just like we have to try to figure out different ways to guard Harden and Mitchell, they got to figure out different ways to guard Jalen. But there's no secret we were attacking Harden.
6: Jalen, it looked like there was one huddle where he looked like he was kind of animatedly going at everybody. Just kind of, were you seeing something in the huddle from him, captain wise?
4: He's a leader. He's our guy. And he felt we needed to play faster. He felt we needed to be better defensively. There were a couple of things that he felt, and he made sure that we knew, and our guys responded to him.
7: Mike, you mentioned a little bit Landry opened up the offense and them having a big – the other side of that was them having Jared Allen on Josh and Lance kind of clogging up in those moments. What do you feel like in those moments when Josh is on the court and they're guarding him with Allen that you guys can do to open up more space when they have that matchup?
4: We got to keep moving him around. If Josh is open and his feet are set, he's got to let it fly. You know, he's made shots. We feel like he'll make shots. And if he doesn't want to make, if he doesn't want to shoot it, he can get to his midi, or he can go DHO with somebody, a quick DHO with somebody. So, you know, Josh, we faced this coverage all year, and we played well throughout the course of the year, and we faced it in Atlanta. So we just, you know, we started the game off 2-for-19 from the 3-point line, and it wasn't just Josh. We had some pretty good looks from the right people, and you know, if those go in, the mojo is a little bit different. And you know, they didn't, and Cleveland was able to get back into it. And so, you know, we just, the game's about adjustments. We made an adjustment down the stretch, and you know, we were fortunate to be able to come back and get the win.
8: Mike, you've talked about this team's resilience all year. When you're down 22 so late, does any part of you consider packing it up and moving on to game two? Did you expect your team to be able to make that massive comeback that late in the game?
4: It was still a lot of time. And you know, I felt that, you know, if we opened the floor up a little bit, and we hit a couple threes while getting some stops. You know, our crowd is fantastic. It's the best in the league. And our guys felt their energy. As soon as we got a couple of stops, made a couple of shots, the crowd was right back in the game. And so, you know, when you got 9 minutes and something seconds left on the game clock, I've seen us defend in the fourth quarter out of this world. And you know, you open the floor up a little bit, that just takes the right guys shooting the basketball and knocking down some shots. Like I said, Mikhail hit a couple big ones, Landry hit some big ones, and when that happens with the crowd that we have, shout out Nick fans, you guys were freaking awesome tonight. Anything can happen.
0: There you go. There you go. Mike Brown, Knicks head coach, and shouting out the Knicks fan base. You guys were awesome, right? His words, not mine, but they were, and they were loud, and they helped fuel that comeback with that energy that they provided. But ultimately, as Mike Brown said, they were targeting James Harden because he just was a liability defensively, and Jalen Brunson was able to exploit him.
2: Yeah, I mean, we're going to talk about who he was offensively and all the shots that he missed, but what Mike Brown said is actually probably more important. Mm-hmm. The fact that they knew that they could take advantage of James Harden defensively, and that was kind of what sparked that run down the stretch of that game. I've never seen anything like it. Did it really happen?
0: I know. I'm telling you. It feels like it didn't really happen, but we know it really did happen. And look, that's the chess match, though, Myron. That's the chess match when you're coaches, right? Okay, now they found a matchup that they like. How do we slow that down? How do we stop that? How do we make them switch and change up what they do? And Kenny Atkinson didn't have the answer, and you got to give Mike Brown and the Knicks credit for what they were able to do. He's Myron Metcalf. I'm Q Myers. It's game night here on ESPN Radio. Coming up next, we get to your calls and post-game reaction from Madison Square Garden. 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
0: You know about the Eastern Conference Finals game number one, Knicks versus the Cavs. The Knicks ended the game on a 44-11 run, which is the largest playoff comeback in Knicks history. I'm Hugh Myers. With that domination in the fourth quarter and overtime, the Knicks take a 1-0 series lead after getting the 115-104 victory. Jalen Brunson caught fire in the fourth quarter, finished with 38 points and 6 assists. Spider Mitchell for Cleveland had 29 points and 6 steals of his own. James Harden, he had a rough game. Rough day at the office, only 15 points on 5 of 16 shooting. Game 2 will be on Thursday on ESPN Radio. In Big D, Jason Kidd is out as the head coach of the Mavericks after 5 seasons in what the team described as a mutual decision Tuesday evening. Kidd has 4 years and more than $40 million remaining on his contract, sources told ESPN. Mavericks Governor Patrick Dumont gave new President Masai Ujiri full authorization to determine the coach's future with the franchise. As the sources said, the Kidd had expressed a desire to be promoted to President of Basketball Operations after General Manager Nico Harrison was fired back in November, but Dumont informed Kim months ago that he would not be considered for the front office. He ends his Mavs time 205-205. Went 22-18 in the playoffs and advanced to the 2022 Western Conference Finals and the 2024 NBA Finals. For more scores and analysis, check out ESPN.com and the all-new ESPN app. Coming up, more game night, more reaction to the Eastern Conference Finals game number one, Knicks versus Cavs, with Myron Metcalf and me, Q Myers, here on ESPN Radio and the all-new ESPN app.
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2: Cleveland will inbound it. Harden does, and the game is over. One of the greatest comebacks in playoff history. Trailing by 22 in the fourth quarter, the Knicks come storming back in the largest playoff comeback win since 1970. They go from trailing by 22 to winning by 11 in overtime, 115-104.
3: Final call right there, courtesy of ESPN Radio. The Knicks storm back to get the dub over the Cavs in Eastern Conference Final Game number one. They have that 1-0 series lead. 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Myron, real quick. Before we hear from, we'll hear from Peter, who was actually at the game. Before we hear from Peter, you mentioned it. The game ended for the Cavaliers shooting 4 of 18 overall in the last 12 minutes and 49 seconds of the game. That's 22%. 4 of 18 is how Cleveland ended that bad boy.
4: Yeah, I don't know that we've ever seen a team go from hot to cold like that in a playoff game, up 22, where it felt like they couldn't miss, to all of a sudden just they can't by a basket. And then obviously the Knicks lost that 44-11 run. I want to correct something because I think people are saying this. This is the greatest Knicks run since at least 1970. And it's important to point that out is because we didn't have a lot of stats before 1970.
3: Yeah, that's true.
4: You know, there weren't a lot of things that we know before that time. So this may be the greatest comeback ever for the New York Knicks. We just don't have the numbers to prove it. So in modern history, this is certainly the greatest thing that the New York Knicks have ever done in the playoffs.
3: It's the biggest. It's the greatest comeback they've ever had since I've been alive.
4: 100%.
3: You know what I mean? 100%. I was born in 76. So, I mean, if we're going all the way back to 70, man, I wasn't even thought of. Right? Mama Q was running around. She was hanging out. She was doing her thing. Who knows what? Don't ask no questions. I don't need no lies.
4: 100%. Yeah, if you are a 70s or 80s baby, you have never seen anything like this. And you know what I got a lot of joy from, 2Q? Seeing the former Knicks on the sideline and how much they were celebrating. That's the one thing I got to give the Knicks credit for.
3: Yep.
4: You don't see a lot of teams connecting with their legends. I mean, the Lakers do it.
3: Yeah.
4: Some other great teams. But in basketball, you don't see a ton of that. So for the Knicks to bring those guys back, put them courtside, and to make them a part of everything, that's cool to see.
3: There's no doubt about that. But we do want to hear from you, as mentioned. 888-SAY-ESPN, 888-729.
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4: I'm a part of everything. That's cool to see.
3: There's no doubt about that, but we do want to hear from you, as mentioned. 888-SAY-ESPN, 888-729-3776.

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1: Started coming back into me. My heart rate started beating faster and faster, and it was manic. It was amazing to watch. I'm proud of every guy on the team. The fans were into it. Shamit, the X Factor, and OG with the free throws at the end. I think it was a full like team effort, you know? It was amazing to watch, guys.
2: Hey, great call, Peter. Thanks so much. Appreciate you. Be safe out there on that road, my man. But, yeah, I can only imagine, man, if you're a Knicks fan, you're sitting there in the Garden, Myron, and you're sitting there watching this team slip away after all they've done to get to the finals, right? And you're thinking, this is what we got for game number one? And then to see a little bit of a comeback. And, you know, as a fan, you're watching. You're like, well, it's not out of the realm of possibility they can come back. But you don't really in your mind think that that's going to happen. Until all of a sudden, I remember I looked up and saw that the game was knotted up. I'm looking, you know, at the internet and the game at the same time. And I was like, this game is tied? Are you serious?
3: Yeah. Yeah, someone's going to wake up tomorrow, Q, and not believe this.
2: Right.
3: Like, someone who's just been off the grid is going to look at this and say that that's impossible. Because we saw it and we still feel like it's impossible. Like, that's how miraculous that comeback was. And, again, the Cavs, it felt like, could not miss. I'll tell you the difference between these two teams that you notice as well. That team was following Donovan Mitchell. The Cavs were riding his coattails. He was playing like the big star in the big city, you know, all the Donovan Mitchell, the New York rumors over the years, and he showed up in the Big Apple.
2: Yeah.
3: And then all of a sudden, when Jalen Brunson responded, you could see the confidence build around those guys. Those guys started following Jalen Brunson, and they couldn't follow Donovan Mitchell because all of a sudden he went cold. So just a real switch between the star turns for the two best guys, I think, on the floor tonight.
2: Well, before we hear from Tremaine, let's hear from Cavs head coach Kenny Atkinson one more time about what happened in that fourth quarter.
4: I thought they hit some really tough shots in that fourth quarter. You know, those two threes, prayer threes, end of shot clock. I think we got a little unlucky, quite honestly. You know, Brunson obviously took over at the end, and you know, we started double teaming them and try to do some different things. But listen, I'm super proud of the way our group played. We played great basketball tonight for, you know, three quarters. You know, unfortunately, fourth quarter, you know, they dominated us in the fourth quarter, you know.
2: Yeah. Yeah, they did. Ring the bell again, Mary. Even though I knew what he was about to say, I still couldn't believe I heard what he said.
3: Q, I guess only I heard the proud before. He said very proud. Is that accurate?
2: Yeah, that's accurate.
3: I they come back and win the series, Q, whatever.
2: Right.
3: People will look at this and won't even remember it. But if they lose it, this is the kind of thing that sticks. How are you very proud of your team suddenly not being able to play defense in the last 8 minutes of the fourth quarter? And I tell you what, they had taken the Uber home before overtime because they didn't show up in overtime.
2: At all.
3: You're very proud of that? Can you imagine Pat Riley, Phil Jackson, Pop? Can you imagine the great coaches that we've seen look at that and say, you're very proud? It never would have happened. So good luck for Kenny Atkinson to kind of reverse what we saw tonight. But I can't believe he said very proud of what we witnessed.
2: Well, the other thing about that is, even if you can't hit a bucket, you can't get a stop? You know what I mean? Like, that's your point. You're talking about they're not even playing defense. You can't get a stop. You're up 22. At some point, even if the lid gets put on the rim, you can play defense. That's a choice. You say it to me all the time. That's a choice.
3: It is a choice. And they didn't make it. They chose not to.
2: Right. Exactly. Makes no sense whatsoever. 888-SAY-ESPN, 888-729-3776. Let's go out to Arkansas and talk to our guy, Tremaine. Tremaine, welcome to game night. What you got for us?
5: What's up, my guy?
2: Chilling.
5: That's what I was going to say, man. He talking about they got unlucky. No, he put his jersey on in the fourth quarter. That's what happened. That's why the team couldn't follow Donovan Mitchell with Jalen Brunson got going. You wanted to go to Hacker Mitchell up double figures? That threw the whole game plan off. It slowed Spider down. Yep. The bigs were playing in the spot. That was a dumb strategy. That's why they got unlucky. He wanted to be in the game. He put his jersey on for no reason. That's my take on it.
2: I like it, Tremaine. Hey, thanks for the call. Great feedback. And I didn't like that strategy either. I'm glad he brought that up.

0: they were up big, and they started the hack of Mitchell. And I know, and Richard Jefferson was trying to explain why it makes sense and what they were trying to do, what they were attempting to do. But going back to the point you made early in the show, it kept slowing everything down, you know, and not in the positive way. It kept giving the Knicks more time, right? Where at that point you just want the clock to run, but it kept slowing them down because they're putting Mitchell on the line, regardless if he's making it or not, right? I mean, it's just the clock is stopped, and we always talk about the best way a team could come back is get points with the clock stopped. Well, if the clock is stopped, and even if he misses the free throw, they're still in a good position to gather their defense. Yeah. Right? They're still in a good position for that. I didn't like that strategy either. I'm glad Tremaine brought that up.
1: Yeah, I mean, I think you're the Cavs. You got to do something. They were playing way too fast on a lot of possessions.
0: Right.
1: They weren't fouling. They weren't calling timeouts. They weren't doing the things that teams usually do when the opposing team is starting to chip away at a 22-point deficit.
0: Right.
1: Like, you disrupt that momentum. And Kenny Atkinson didn't do the things you had to do. And by the time he figured it out, if he did ever figure it out.
0: He didn't.
1: It was too late, right, Q?
0: yeah,
1: too late.
0: Yeah.
1: So I just don't get the coaching strategy. Basic fundamentals I feel like were missed.
0: Yeah, I don't understand it either. I really don't. And, you know, when they're in play, they're going too fast. Then they slow the clock down by trying to go to this Hackett approach, which I didn't like that approach whatsoever. It just seemed like whatever they were trying to do coaching-wise – was not working, right? They went to the whiteboard, and the whiteboard didn't answer back, right? It wasn't they weren't calling up the right plays, and so it was a total team effort when you lose like that. Again, the Knicks go on a 44-11 run to finish the game, which, again, largest playoff comeback in Knicks history since, at least, as you pointed out, since at least 1970. That's all that you need to know. He's Myron Metcalf. I'm Q Myers. Coming up, more of your calls on tonight's game and how can the Cavs respond to what happened tonight. That's coming up next here on Game Night on ESPN Radio on the all-new ESPN app.
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0: Cleveland will inbound it. Harden does, and the game is over. One of the greatest comebacks in playoff history. Trailing by 22 in the fourth quarter, the Knicks come storming back in the largest playoff comeback win since 1970. They go from trailing by 22 to winning by 11 in overtime, 115-104.
1: 44-11 run. That's all you need to know when it comes to the Knicks coming back against the Cleveland Cavaliers. Eastern Conference final game number one to take it 115-104. That was the final call courtesy of ESPN Radio. 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He's Myron Metcalf. I'm Q Myers. We do want to hear from you at 888-SAY-ESPN, 888-729-3776. You could also hit us on our socials at Metcalf by ESPN, at ESPN Radio, and at your boy Q254. But let's go out to the Lou. Let's talk to our guy, Michael. Michael, welcome to game night. What you got for us on the game?
2: Hey, thank you for taking my call. But you need to call your buddy Emmett and wake him up. Maybe 12:15. Let him know that was called a Cavalier. He always wanted to shout about a Cavalier. Let him know that Cavaliers just got Cavalier by the Knicks tonight. Thank you very much.
1: Hey, Mike. Michael, great call. Mike, drop moment. Myron, I wasn't going to say it. Yeah. I wasn't going to be the one to say it. Our guy, Nick Cardi, Cardi B, I like to call him, who works here at ESPN Radio with us, he sent a group text to Emmett and me and was like, Emmett, Cavalanche, just like Michael just said, the Cavs just got Cavalanche. And I didn't want to be that guy. Yeah. I didn't want to contribute to it. I ain't going to lie, though. I might have cracked a little bit of a smile when I read it. I'm just saying. And I might have cracked a bigger smile when I heard Michael representing the Lou talk about call up Emmett. Emmett, I don't even want to call him at this time of the night.
3: Well, I mean, we probably can't. I bet he changed his number. You know, he might not have the same contact. So
1: he might not ever come appear on this show again.
4: Programming note, Emmett will be co-hosting tomorrow night.
3: Yes. He'll have a lot to say. But, you know, one thing I will give Emmett credit for, he has talked a lot about the hot and cold element of this team.
1: Yep.
3: That even when things are going really, really bad, they've had a bunch of comebacks. We've seen that throughout the playoffs. But when things have gone really, really well, we've also seen them fall apart. So it's almost like I wonder how shocked Cavs fans are, if they're as shocked as us.
1: Right.
3: Because part of me feels like not that they expected them to lose a 22-point lead, but they knew it was possible.
1: Right, exactly. Michael, really good call, man. Definitely appreciate that. We'll get back to the phone lines in a hot second. I do want to hear from James Harden. We mentioned him a few times. He only had 15 points on the night. I felt like he needed to contribute a little bit more, help out Spida. Spida also has to step up and deliver down the stretch as well. But let's hear from James Harden on bouncing back after this loss.
5: James, where's the team's mentality after a game like this? Obviously, you're going to lose games in the postseason, but to be up so big, so late, how is it harder to flush a game like this?
6: No, we're a super confident team. You know, obviously, we understand. You know, we literally let one slip away, but we got a lot of positives out of this game. You know what I mean? So we just watched them, figure out what we can correct, and put an entire game together.
1: I mean, that sounds good, Myron. I guess he's saying what he's supposed to say, but a little bit of your confidence, especially knowing that you haven't been very good on the road throughout the course of the postseason. The only two wins you got were the last two against Detroit on the road. Those are the only two wins they've had on the road this postseason. You've got to feel some kind of way. Like he said, you let one slip away, but that one is a massive one, especially if you don't win on Thursday.
3: Yeah, and James Harden's played, I think, almost 300 playoff games. I'm sure he has a lot of confidence. I'm sure a guy at that level just comes out and is able to

0: maybe forget moments like that. You know, people are saying, can they come back? Of course, they're high level athletes.
1: Right.
0: I think the bigger challenge is, do the dudes in the locker room feel like they can follow you?
1: Right.
0: Because we know they can follow Jalen Brunson on the other side. I don't think James Harden has made the case that he can be that leader, the way that he struggled again. So if you can't count on him and it puts more pressure on Donovan Mitchell, when are you ever going to get another chance to be up that big and to hold on to steal a win? You fall today, I don't know what chance you have in game two after what we witnessed tonight.
1: Well, and if you're James Harden and you're hearing the Knicks head coach Mike Brown talk about purposely going after you, you've got to feel some kind of way. Kenny Atkinson, as the head coach of the Cavaliers, has to figure out some way to not allow James Harden to get switched on to Jalen Brunson. But if you don't know what I'm talking about, here's Mike Brown at his presser talking about targeting James Harden down the stretch.
2: Sometimes you got to do what the game dictates, and we were trying to do the same thing with Jalen, and so we said, okay, you know, we feel like we can play that game. We try not to play that game much, but we feel like we have a guy that we can play that game with, and Jalen. And so, you know, just like we have to try to figure out different ways to guard Harden and Mitchell, they got to figure out different ways to guard Jalen. But we were, there's no secret we were attacking Harden.
1: No secret.
0: Yeah.
1: No secret. Again, I go back to Kenny Atkinson and say, hey, coach, you got to get a timeout. You got to figure out that you can't keep happening. You can't keep seeing it happen time after time after time, possession after possession after possession, and just allow it to keep happening and think James is all of a sudden going to be able to make a stop or get a stop. Jalen Brunson saw the rim look like the ocean at one point.
0: Yeah, I mean, he did. And I think when he saw Harden on him,
1: yep,
0: he felt very confident. And
1: yeah.
0: They couldn't find a way to avoid that matchup. It's hard in the Florida game.
1: It is.
0: But James Harden has to impact the game somehow.
1: Mm-hmm.
0: Like, okay, if you're not going to be good defensively, you have to be an effective offensive player.
1: Right.
0: Like, you have to do something. That's why you were brought to Cleveland, to impact moments just like that. You're up 22. The crazy thing is, Q, no one was asking him to be a legend.
1: Right.
0: Like, James Harden didn't have to play like a Hall of Famer in that moment. He just had to not be terrible. And he couldn't avoid that on either side of the ball. And I just don't know how you adjust. Mike Brown said that to make it very clear that they don't care if the Cavs know it. And
1: right.
0: that's how confident you know that they are.
1: Couple quick stats on James Harden, then we'll hear from our guy Willingham. James Harden in game one, 6 turnovers, 5 buckets. His 6th game with more turnovers than buckets this playoffs, that's according to StatMuse. 6 turnovers,
0: yeah.
1: 5 buckets. That can't happen. And also, real app, James Harden now has the most playoff games shooting under 35% field goal since 1955. And I'll even say, I'll use your line, since at least 1955.
0: Yeah. Because we don't know what happened before then. You know, in terms of,
1: right.
0: There's a lot of numbers we don't have, but my goodness, you're talking 60 years almost. We haven't seen anything like that, Q. It's remarkable.
1: It's incredible that has happened, and that is what's gone on, and that's how game one got wrapped up, Knicks and the Cavaliers. Let's go out to Virginia, talk to Willingham. Willingham, welcome to game night. What you got for us?
3: Hey, thanks for taking my call. I think the coaches and the team, they had a mental letdown. That was one of the biggest choke gut jobs you go see. Okay, the coach should have called a timeout. They had that bigger lead. All they had to do is analyze, work on the clock. It's just like a conversation between two guys there. Man, going to be trash talk. Thanks for taking my call.
1: Willingham in Virginia, thanks so much for the call. Appreciate that. And that's what I keep saying, man. At some point, you got to call timeout, man. You got to gather the troops. You got to get their head right. You got to calm them down. You got to do something to take Uncle Mo off the side of the Knicks and out of the Garden and get them back to your sides and say, hey, guys, we earned this 22-point lead. We can't give it up just like that.
0: Yeah, I mean, you need leadership.
1: Yeah.
0: In that moment. And they didn't have it, which was weird because – even if your players can't do it, your coach has to. Mm-hmm. And I don't think Kenny Atkinson was helping them out at all. No timeouts. Just the strategy.
1: He was proud of them, though, Myron. He's proud of them.
0: I don't know. I don't know if he watched the game that we did. You have a team that was playing too fast at times. They didn't adjust. Like, Kenny Atkinson got out-coached in the most crucial moment. I don't know why he said he was very proud. But that's going to be the thing. Can he create a new strategy to change game two? I don't know.
1: It felt like there was just a bunch of strategies, but none of them had a rhyme or reason.
0: Yep.
1: Right? It's almost like, and my old partner, Joe Fortenbaugh, used to say this all the time. They used to have like a battleship offense, like, yeah. A3, yeah. Boom. Yeah. Okay, that hit. Let's do it again. A4, yeah. Nope, that didn't hit. All right, let's try something else. That's what it felt like. It felt like a game of Battleship, where they just were trying anything and hoping that it was going to hit a couple times, and it just didn't hit.
0: No, it definitely didn't, but, like, this is where coaching has to be at its best. Yeah. We're playing players all the time, but your coach has to put you in a position to win. To me, this is on Kenny Atkinson's shoulders more than anybody else's.
1: I agree 100%. The players, you know, coaches coach, players play, but you've got to be able to, like I said, when you feel that slipping away, you've got to be able to stop the bleeding a little, at least slow it down, and understand that, like you said, Myron, you're going too fast, right? Get under control. Slow down. You don't have to be 100 miles an hour the whole time. You can slow down. You can, you know, you have control of this game. They're the ones that need the clock, not you. Let that bad boy run. And they weren't able to do that. They end up losing 115-104. He's Myron Metcalf. I'm Q Myers. It's game night here on ESPN Radio. Coming up next, we go back to Madison Square Garden to get the Knicks side of things here on ESPN Radio.
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1: The Knicks ended Game 1 of the Eastern Conference Finals on a 44-11 run. Largest playoff comeback in Knicks history since at least 1970. That's all you needed to know. I'm Q Myers. The Knicks dominated that fourth quarter, got a 115-104 victory after forcing the game into overtime, coming back from 22 points down with under 8 minutes, and knotted up at 101 at the end of regulation, and then outscored the Cavs 14-3 in OT. Jalen Brunson caught fire in the fourth quarter. He finished the game with 38 points and 6 assists. On the Cleveland side of things, Spider Mitchell had 29 points and 6 steals of his own. And James Harden had a rough day at the office, only 15 points on 5 of 16 shooting. Game 2 will come up on Thursday on ESPN Radio. Jason Kidd, he's out in Big D as the head coach of the Mavericks after 5 seasons in what the team described as a mutual decision. That was Tuesday evening. Kidd has 4 years and more than $40 million remaining on his contract. Mavericks Governor Patrick Dumont gave new president Masai Ujiri full authorization to determine the coach's future with the franchise. And sources said that Kidd had expressed a desire to be promoted to president of basketball operations after general manager Nico Harrison was fired back in November. But Dumont informed Kidd months ago he would not be considered for the front office. He was 205-205 with the Mavs. He went 22-18 in the playoffs. He advanced to the 2022 Western Conference Finals and the 2024 NBA Finals. And in the NFL, Chiefs wide receiver Rashee Rice has been sentenced to serve 30 days in jail after testing positive for marijuana in a violation of terms of his probation. For more scores and analysis, check out ESPN.com and the all-new ESPN app. Coming up, more reaction to the Knicks' comeback victory versus the Cavs in Eastern Conference Final Game Number 1 on Game Night with Myron Metcalf and me, Q Myers, here on ESPN Radio.
2: 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It's Unsportsmanlike, 6 a.m. Eastern, right here on ESPN Radio, ESPN 2, and ESPNU.
3: Brunson with the basketball, defended by Harden. Let's see if he looks to take him to the goal again. He'll back away to the midcourt strike, puts it on the floor, gets past him easily. Middle of the lane, floater, of course! Brunson again, 36 for Brunson, destroying James Harden.
1: Hey, man, I think Jalen Brunson's in the parking lot looking for James Harden. Looking to go past him right now. Like, man, I got 38, but I got some more. I got some more. Jalen Brunson had his way with James Harden. Anytime James Harden was in coverage and defending him, that highlight coming in courtesy of ESPN Radio. The Knicks take Game 1 in the Eastern Conference Finals, 115-104. All you need to really know, they ended the game on a 44-11 run. It's Game Night here on ESPN Radio on the ESPN app, SiriusXM Channel 80, and tune in. 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He's Myron Metcalf. I'm Q Myers. Joining us now to talk all things New York Knicks is our guy, Christian Winfield, New York Daily News Knicks reporter. And Christian, thanks so much for your time. I do appreciate you. What was that scene like? The Knicks ended the game on a 44-11 run. What were you thinking while you were watching that unfold?
4: Well, at first, I'm sitting here thinking, oh, man, not again, because we watched this play out at Madison Square Garden last year where the Knicks coughed up Game 1 of their conference finals against the Indiana Pacers, and that series ended up being a 6-game loss. And here the Knicks find themselves down 22 in the fourth quarter, and it's looking like, oh, no, here we go again. And then you know who comes to the rescue, Jalen Brunson, 15 points in the fourth quarter. I'm talking about just dicing James Harden. And Mike Brown said something very interesting after the game. He said, look, the Cavaliers weren't making it a secret that they were trying to go at Jalen Brunson, so we can play that game too. Those were his words exactly. We can play that game too. Let's put James Harden in motion. Let's target him. That's what they said. And they targeted him and targeted him again, and it ended up winning the Knicks this ball game. Now, one thing I'd like to point out is that going into the locker room after the game, asking guys, what was the spark? What spurred this 22-point turnaround? Sure, you could point to Jalen Brunson. You could talk to those huge threes Mikal Bridges and Landry Shamet hit down the stretch. A lot of the guys in the locker room said Jose Alvarado, who's a guy that doesn't really get too much run given how stacked this Knicks team is. No matter what, he's a guy that's going to be taking everybody's ear. He's going to be inspiring the starters. He's talking to the coaches. He's coaching the players, whether that's starting lineup or bench guys, keeping guys positive. positive. More than one player in the locker room credited Jose with keeping the vibes high, keeping the spirits high, keeping guys locked in. And that's what Landry Salmon says. This is why you need all players 1 through 15, because it might not be a guy who's on the floor is making a difference. A lot of players in that locker room are thanking Jose Alvarado for helping turn this game as well.
0: I think obviously the stellar Jalen Brunson, kind of blue collar guy, and makes his rise. But in that city right now, is he the face of New York sports with these performances that we've seen from him?
4: Well, listen, I'll tell you one thing. I'm a Jets fan, so there's a lot of qualified faces to be the face of New York sports. It ain't none of them wearing green and white, but one of them is certainly wearing orange and blue. Listen, if Jalen Brunson is able to let's forget winning a title right now, because that looks like a tall order, no pun intended, because you got to go through Victor Wembanyama. If he's able to just get to the NBA Finals, you know, we're talking about one of the greatest Knicks of all time. We're talking about Jalen Brunson being a write-in candidate for mayor in New York City during this election run. We're talking about a guy who's restored the feeling of what it means to be not just a Knicks player, not just a Knicks organization, but a Knicks fan. You've got fans outside that are saying they'll sell their arms and limbs for Jalen Brunson. You know what I'm saying? Like, it's a different feeling that he's brought back to New York basketball. So, yeah, in terms of a face of New York sports, you could go baseball, right? There's a couple qualified guys in the MLB. You could even, if you want to look at the Giants, maybe you can. I'm not even going to name any Jets players right now because no one will be qualified. But I think when we're just talking about face of New York City sports, Jalen Brunson is on the precipice of punching the Knicks' first NBA Finals appearance since 1999. If he's able to deliver on a title, it'll be the first title since 1973. You build a statue for that man immediately. He is the face of New York City sports right now.
5: Christian Winfield for the New York Daily News with us here on Game Night on ESPN Radio and the ESPN app. What does it say about the Knicks as a team, and even Mike Brown as the coach, who gets a lot of hell when they don't hang their head down 22? They don't say, we'll get them on Thursday, but they find a way to battle back on not a great performance night until the end and win this game.
4: Well, if you remember last year in the second round of the playoffs against the Boston Celtics, the Knicks were down 20 in both games 1 and 2. And they came back to win those games. And a lot of people have written them off for that series as underdogs, and they were still able to do it. And resilience has kind of been one of those through lines for this team, going back to last year under Tom Thibodeau, because he established that blue-collar mentality. But even this year, there's been situations where, you know, the Knicks could have sat down and rolled over, and they decided, hey, you know what, we want to fight for something bigger than just this win right here. These are the wins in terms of the playoffs. This is why you go through those stretches during the regular season. Everybody calls the regular season a tune-up. This is what it prepares you for. It prepares you to be, you know, ironically down 22 in the fourth quarter of the conference finals game one, and to push your team back from being down that much. So it's difficult. If you ask any of the guys in the locker room, they'll tell you they'd much rather not be down, obviously 20-plus in the fourth quarter. But it does show you kind of the DNA that this team's made of. They're not going to back down. They're not going to lay down. And this time around, it was the Cavs who laid down. They were up 22 in the fourth, and they blew that lead. Unbelievable to watch in real time.
0: Incredible comeback. I'm sure Mike Brown, after he gets through celebrating, is going to say, how on earth were we down by 22 in the first place? What did they have to do to avoid the first three quarters going into game two?
4: Well, some of it was expected, right? This is a Knicks team that had 9 days off. More time than they know what to do with, versus a Cavs team that obviously just played 2 days ago, and they're still in rhythm fresh. So I think some of it was shaking the rust off. I think another part of it is, listen, you have to give credit to this Cleveland Cavaliers team. And in large part, the Knicks haven't really been tested, right? Sure, the Atlanta Hawks led them 2-1 in the first round, but the rest of that series was a wash. The Hawks shouldn't have been mentioned in the same breath. Then you get to the second round, and it's a four-game sweep of the 76ers, and that series wasn't even particularly close whatsoever. This time you have a Cavaliers team that won 61 games last year, that then traded Darius Garland for James Harden, and also traded DeAndre Hunter for Dennis Schroeder and Keon Ellis. You have a team that's well-coached, and you have a team that, when you add James Harden to that mix, Mike Brown pointed out, he goes, yo, these guys have four All-Stars. Like, you have to take them seriously. The Cavs threw their best punch, and I think it's a punch that the Knicks needed to take because they hadn't really been tested the way some of these other teams have been. They passed the test. I wouldn't say they passed it with flying colors, because it was looking like they're about to get a big fat F, but they found a way to win, and that's all that matters. That's all you hear guys talking about in the locker room. Like, look, it wasn't pretty. You know, OG came back, had his first game since game two, wasn't quite himself, but everybody found a way to contribute, and the Knicks at the end of the day found a way to win, and that's all that matters for them right now.
5: Christian Winfield with us here on Game Night on ESPN Radio and the ESPN app. Is there anything that Mike Brown and company can do when the Cavs go to hack of Mitchell Robinson? I hate that strategy, by the way, but I understand why they do it. Anything that they can do to combat that?
4: Put up a couple prayers, you know, like, listen, at the end of the day, Mike Brown said he's going to let Mitchell Robinson shoot through the hack of Mitch. And you have to give him an opportunity to prove he can make them. The issue is he shot 2 of 8 from the free throw line today. And I think that may have backfired a little bit, if we're being honest, because once the Cavs started going to that hack-a-mitch strategy, you know, it kind of stopped their offensive rhythm. They were flowing. They were getting out, turning defense into offense. And after they started doing that, they weren't necessarily able to generate quality offensive looks as easily. I'm not sure that we see Mitch glued to the bench, per se. I think he's been... He was one of the most dominant players on the floor tonight. We talk about just his defense on Jared Allen, being able to control the paint, even though he wasn't out there making free throws. His presence was felt out there. I think the Knicks are just going to ride with their big man. They know he's not really capable of shooting free throws at a higher clip, but they're going to give him a chance to make them before they bench him.
0: How different is this team with a healthy OG?
4: Oh, it's not even a question. OG wasn't even fully healthy today. Let's be real. He was wearing a wrap around his right leg while he was on the bench. He was moving a little slow. I think he shot something like 2 of 9 from the field. Like, it wasn't a good shooting performance from him, but just his gravity out there, his size, his defensive IQ, offensive IQ, his ability to cut off the ball. And then we saw late in the game, the Knicks went to him and he's able to go to the free throw line, and he missed one, but, you know, he's able to put pressure on the rim and he's able to put pressure on a defense from 3-point range and from mid range. The Knicks are significantly a better team when OG Anunoby is healthy and out there. And it's scary because I think if I had to put a percentage on where OG Anunoby is right now, I'd say maybe 75%. He did not look like himself out there fully. And once he is able to heal up all the way, look out, because the Knicks are coming.
5: Yeah, that's scary. That's scary because they still found a way to get the dub. 115-104. It took overtime, but they got it done. Christian, fantastic stuff, man. Thanks so much for your time. Appreciate you. And enjoy Thursday night game 2 action.
4: Thanks for having me, guys. Anytime.
5: Appreciate it. Christian Winfield, New York Daily News, Knicks reporter right there. And, yeah, man, if OG is at 75%,
0: man,
5: he still shot 10 free throws, man, right, and knocked down 8 of them. So that's still production. He's able to move. He's playing defense. He's, you know, getting steals, getting rebounds. I mean, he's still contributing. He might not be OG where he feels like he wants to be, but he's still a big-time contributor.
0: The defensive part matters a lot. And
5: yep.
0: I think that's got to be the disappointing part for Cavs fans. James Harden didn't affect the game on either side.
5: Right.
0: And on a tough night for OG, he still found ways to get involved. You got to respect that.
5: If you're not going to get it done on both ends, you've got to get it done at a superior level on one end. How about that? You got to really provide something on one end, and James Harden did not do that on either. He's Myron Metcalf. I'm Q Myers. It's Game Night here on ESPN Radio on the ESPN app. Coming up, we hear from you, 888-SAY-ESPN, 888-729-3776. Your calls as we wrap up a crazy night at Madison Square Garden. 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

0: 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He's Myron Metcalf. I'm Q Myers. Don't forget the NBA playoffs are on ESPN Radio. 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Don't forget Spurs Thunder Game 2 tomorrow night, 8 p.m. Eastern. We look forward to that. Top this, right? The Western Conference Finals, they set the tone, said, all right, good luck, Cavs. Good luck, Knicks. And they said, all right, we got you. Bet. And now they're saying, all right, Western Conference, what you got? So, yeah, definitely be locked and loaded for Spurs Thunder Game 2 coming up tomorrow night. But we do want to hear from you, your thoughts on what you saw, what you heard, what you're hearing about at this stage of the game. When it comes to the Knicks coming back versus the Cleveland Cavaliers at 888-SAY-ESPN, 888-729-3776. Let's go out to Greg from B-More, Baltimore in the house, and he was in the house tonight there at Madison Square Garden. Greg, welcome to Game Night.
1: Thanks, man. Thanks for taking my calls. Fellas, that was insane. I'm 6 years sober today, so I decided to treat myself and drive from Baltimore to watch my Knicks in an all-time classic. And, boy, I feel higher than I have in years, boys. that was unreal. And, you know, the Garden was electric to start the game, but we came out sleepy, you know. Jalen was piecing some points together, but some of the misses, especially from three, were some of the worst I'd seen from him. And we just couldn't piece two plays together to get the Garden buzzing. But I want to shout out our bench. You know, I think the biggest difference between Tibbs and Mike Brown is the depth of our team, the depth of our bench. He goes deep in the rotation, and while it wasn't lights out, you know, Shamit gives us a little buzz. Clarkson hits a three, and we couldn't buy one at the time. And, you know, the thing about Jalen Brunson is he's a champion in college for a reason. That guy's a winner, and winners are always ready for the big moment despite how the game's gone at that point. So once it was time to, you know, once the spotlight was bright and Jalen was starting to make it and the crowd came alive, the Garden was insane, man. I'm telling you, we were cheering the ball out of the hoop for the Cavs, man. Like, I'm telling you, like, there's nothing like the Garden when everyone is screaming top of their lungs and Jalen Brunson showed up.
0: Hey, great call, Greg. Greg from Baltimore right there. And, hey, man, I'm glad that you had a great time. Glad that it came out on the right side for you with the Knicks getting that dub. But more congratulations to you, man. 6 years of sobriety is fantastic. I mean, best call all night for that right there, being able to treat yourself and ride up and check out your Knicks and come away with the victory. And love your energy, love your spirit, Greg. Keep up the good work. And that's a fantastic call right there, Myra.
2: No, it's incredible. His achievement of sobriety is the biggest thing. But he said something that I think is important. I think if you're a Knicks fan, you feel like it can't get any worse.
0: Right.
2: And if you're the Cavs, what are you thinking as well, Q? You're up 22.
0: Right.
2: That's not going to happen again. So it's just all the momentum back to New York in a way that I've just never seen in the final 8 minutes of the fourth quarter.
0: No doubt. No doubt. And Greg mentioned the bench. And I know that, you know, Jalen Brunson was very active on the bench, talking to the guys, you know, chatting them up. Here is Jalen Brunson following the game, talking about, you know, just what was the motive, the messages as they were trying to make that comeback.
3: Keep fighting, keep chipping away. You know, we're not going to get it back in one possession. Most importantly, sticking together. You know, no matter how that game finished, you know, habits translate. And so they get transferred to the next game. So just finishing the game strong, regardless of whatever's going on, making sure we have the right habits. So then we'll be going to the next game. You know, we're doing what we're doing. You know, we're not just giving up. No, we don't want to give up ever. And so just having faith in each other.
0: There you go. Jalen Brunson right there. And I think you said it perfectly, Myron, and it's, you kind of hear Jalen Brunson reiterate what you said, that it's never going to be that way for Cleveland. Like, I don't think New York's going to come out in game two and play that poorly to start off with. So you had your best opportunity. You had that huge lead, and now you're going to have probably a four-quarter battle with the Knicks coming up in game two.
2: Yeah, I mean, just the way they finish, you know how good the Knicks can be. 44-11. They were just incredible. Yeah. Unstoppable. Now what do you do in game two? That's going to define a lot. Not even just for this series, but for the Cavs in their offseason. I just think you have a team that follows Jalen Brunson. Q, I was watching the Cavs as their body language changed and thinking, are they following each other?
0: Yeah.
2: Like, all of a sudden they started playing really selfishly. Who's the leader of that team? Who's going to help this team regain its composure? We're going to find out in game two.
0: 4 out of 18 overall is what the Cavaliers shot in the final 12:45 of the game. That's 22%. Wow.
2: They missed
0: four of 18
2: shots.
0: But that goes back to the body language that you're talking about. You know, when the shoulders start to drop, yep. when the head starts to drop, the legs, the jumpers don't you don't get as much underneath them as you're supposed to. Like, everything starts to go bad. Then you just are almost begging for a ball to go through the rim.
2: Yep.
0: Right? And that's that. Then you're getting out of your natural element, and that's when things go so bad, and it couldn't have gotten any worse for the Cleveland Cavaliers down the stretch. Again, 44-11 is how the Knicks ended the game. Largest playoff comeback for the Knicks since at least 1970, which is incredible. Now, we had a call earlier in the show, Myron, saying, hey, you need to call Emmett. You need to call up the guy who's always talking about the Cavalanche. Wake his butt up and find out what happened. I'm not going to do that. That's still our brother, so I'm not going to do that. But his tag team partner, Aaron Goldhammer, and they do Hammer and Emmett right here on ESPN Radio every Saturday morning. He had a lot to say about Cleveland giving up that big lead. Here it is. Check it out.
4: Well, I would say that this is not the post-game video that I was planning on recording. As the Cavs have an all-time epic playoff choke, up 22 with just under 8 to go. And you get your ass kicked. The rest of the way. You know, I thought the Knicks were tremendous. Give credit to New York. They made every shot. They made every play that they had to make in order to pull that off. But I think Kenny Atkinson is still sleeping down on the bench. He didn't call timeout as the Cavs' lead slipped from 17-5. And I don't know why they weren't adjusting anything. Substitutions, anything to get James Harden off of guarding Jalen Brunson might have been a good idea. How many points in a row are you going to let him score before you wake up? I think Kenny went into the stands with his fans, with his family, and started celebrating. And Donovan went to go sleep in his childhood bed with 8 minutes to go in the game. Any opportunity that you had to win this series, to have that game, the ability to get home court back, game one set the tone, to have all of that slip through your fingers, it's just unacceptable. And I'll tell you what, okay? I don't know what Kenny Atkinson's future is, but that's the kind of coaching biff that you will wear and that could get you fired by the end of the season. So the Cavs are going to have to turn back around real quick for game two and try to make something happen there. But that was beyond unacceptable. One of the great choke jobs in Cleveland sports history. And I think we're all going to have trouble sleeping tonight. I'll talk to you tomorrow morning.
0: Whew. Aaron Goldhammer. Man. Spitting the hot fire, dropping the bars right there.
2: Put the ether beat on that.
0: Man, for real. And of course, Goldhammer locally does radio there, ESPN Cleveland. That video was actually on his Twitter account, on ESPN Cleveland's Twitter account. But I don't think that he was wrong with anything he said, Myron.
2: Yeah, I mean, it's going to be hard for Kenny Atkinson to shake the stench of what happened tonight if they don't win the series.
0: Yeah.
2: Like, if they lose this series, that's the defining stretch. And I think his very proud comments post-game will also haunt him.
0: That's like, Myron, that's like the game was already bad enough. You already stepped in the dog poop with one foot, and then you made the very proud statement. You stepped in it with the other. You're like, hey, what's going on? Oh, I stepped in it twice. Exactly. Right? I mean, that's what it seemed like. What was going on?
2: Nobody knows.
0: Nobody. Yeah, so he's gonna have to wear that, as Aaron Goldhammer mentioned right there, and they're gonna have to have a quick turnaround and come back in game number two and try to find a way to even up this series. If they get down 0-2 and have to go back to Cleveland, there's gonna be a lot of questions that they're gonna need to answer. But the Knicks get the 115-104 victory and they take game number one. He's Myron Metcalf. I'm Q Myers. This is ESPN Radio.
5: 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I'll tell you what Wemby will do for an encore in Game 2 and why this series could be over quicker than we all thought. 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
16: Brunson drives right side, gets all the way to the basket. Reverse layup good on the left side of the rim. And the Knicks take the lead. 14-13, a timeout on the floor.
7: The Dallas Mavericks are

0: to search for a new head man.
1: This is the front office and the ownership group of the Dallas Mavericks saying, you know what? Anything that was attached to Luka, we are detaching from this organization.
0: How do the Thunder bounce back after a Game 1 loss?
2: Shai Gilgeous-Alexander is not going to wait for the game to come to him. He's not going to try to get teammates involved. Things going to change in Game 2.
0: Plus, we look around all the action from the major leagues.
3: The pitch to Michael swung on, drilled to deep center on the Georgia Lottery home run jackpot inning. That ball is gone. Tie game, Michael Harris.
4: Facts, we're going to get this out of the way before we go any further. 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So did you hear what the Chuckster said? Were you told what the Chuckster said?
5: I just said, that's a good-looking man right there. 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
6: It's only weird. 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
5: 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I appreciate the compliment.
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7: 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Conference finals underway in the NBA this week. Monday, the West came out of the gates with a classic Game 1 for Spurs and Thunder. San Antonio getting 41 from Victor Wembanyama in that double overtime win on the road. Tuesday, in the East, the conference says, hold my beer. Game 1, Cavs, Knicks at Madison Square Garden. We'll just jump right to the fourth quarter.
8: Front court, left side, Schroeder shovels to Wade. Schroeder has it back. Mitchell, right side, a three is up. Pitch good! It is 92-71, Cleveland at the eight-minute mark.
7: Cavaliers dominating on the road and in control. They went to the fourth quarter with a 14-point lead, extended it to 22 with less than 8 minutes to go. According to ESPN Analytics, at that point, the Knicks were looking at a 0.1% win probability.
9: So you're telling me there's a chance.
7: Down 22 in the fourth. Not much of a chance, but yeah, there's a chance.
8: Top of the circle, Brunson drives. Stops 12-footer up. Good for Brunson. It's 94-84 with 4:45 left. Brunson gets it at the midcourt line.
10: I think you've got to start trapping him, Dave. Like, he's beating you single-handedly.
8: Going against Harden. Behind the back dribble. Fires a three from the right side. You bet! Can't be stopped right now. It's a five-point game with 3.5 to go. Anunoby straight on, throws to the right wing. Shamet puts it up. And it falls. It hit the rim twice. It dropped in to tie it up at 99 with 40 seconds left.
7: Knicks all the way back from down 22. Cavs would retake the lead, but Brunson again.
8: Brunson right side. 23 seconds left. Drives, gets past Harden. Floater off the backboard is good. And the game is tied again with 101 with 19 seconds left.
7: Monday, Spurs and Thunder went to overtime, tied at 101. Tuesday, Cavs and Knicks go to overtime, tied at 101.
8: Brunson with the basketball, defended by Harden. Let's see if he looks to take him to the goal again. He'll back away to the midcourt stripe, puts it on the floor, gets past him easily. Middle of the lane, floater, of course! Brunson again, 36 for Brunson, destroying James Harden. And Towns gets it across to Brunson, left side, swing to the right wing. Shamet puts it up, hits a three! It's a 9-point Knick lead with a minute 49 to go in overtime. The Knicks come storming back in the largest playoff comeback win since 1970. They go from trailing by 22 to winning by 11 in overtime, 115-104.
7: Knicks entering Tuesday. They knew the teams trailing by at least 22 in the fourth quarter of a playoff game were 1-594. But the Knicks outscore the Cavs 44-11 over the final 12 minutes and 49 seconds of the game. Fourth quarter and overtime. And they win it 115-104. Holding serve on their own court for game one. Jalen Brunson, 38 points, 15 of 29 from the floor. He spoke with our Lisa Salters.
11: Jalen, you guys were down 22 points with 7:40 to go. Just how did you guys get this one back?
12: Find a way. I don't have an answer for you.
11: 40, you guys outscored them since that point, 44-11. That's the last seven and a half in the fourth quarter and overtime. Just
10: What was different? What started working for you guys?
12: I mean, we got some stops. They kept fighting, kept believing. Just kept chipping away. You know, they were playing great basketball, and just found a way. I really don't have an answer.
11: I mean, once again, you put the team on your back in that fourth quarter to get the game to overtime. You went on your own personal run. Just what was that feeling like for you when you were in that zone?
12: I'll realize after the fact.
13: Memorial Day Brewers baseball and dollar hot dogs. Start summer on a high note.

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1: 8-2 this season when entering the fourth quarter with a double-digit lead. Both of the losses to the Knicks. Game one of the Eastern Conference Finals goes to the Knicks. We heard it right here, NBA on ESPN Radio. Dave Pasch, Doris Burke have the call. Back to Madison Square Garden. Dave?
2: Thank you, Jay. One of the greatest come-from-behind wins in the history of the NBA playoffs as the Knicks trailed by 22 in the fourth and win by 11 in overtime. How do you put this one in perspective, Doris, what we witnessed here tonight from the Knicks and in particular from Jalen Brunson?
3: You know, when you think of dynamic middle-of-the-floor players in the modern era of NBA basketball, you think LeBron James, you think Giannis Antetokounmpo, and it's all about their size and athleticism, physicality and strength. You do not necessarily think about Jalen Brunson as a dynamic middle-of-the-floor player. But tonight, this game swung on his ability to stay balanced emotionally, keep working the game, and then finally, in the fourth quarter, that young man who's all NBA and turned himself into a legit one of the best players in the game, took command on a variety of shots. Driving left, driving right, getting to the mid-range, using footwork, the three-pointer. He just was so patient all night. And then when the doubles came, getting off the ball, letting the game come to him. Just a special performance. And again, Dave, the Knicks' fourth quarter defense was at a different level entirely. They have been the second best defense in the playoffs. And I thought it showed in the fourth quarter. And the Cavaliers, boy, you had a 22-point edge. You said it leading up to the game. This team has been criticized for at times being soft. Well, you just wilted under extraordinary pressure here, and now I've got to find your footing in the next 48 hours.
2: I was going to ask you about that because you could look at this one of two ways. If you're Cleveland, you'd say, you know what? We were exhausted. Back-to-back seven-game series, no breaks. We came in here and had a big lead, and we did not close it out, but we should feel good that we can compete with this team. Or you could say, we blew it. We had an opportunity to take game one, and we did something we've done a lot this year. We were not strong when we needed to be strong.
3: Tonight gave evidence to me that the competitive toughness of the New York Knicks is worthy of the position they now occupy. 1-0 with a chance to go up 2-0 on Thursday night. If you are the Cleveland Cavaliers, you believe that the force you played with and the toughness that you showed in winning two game sevens, including a dominant one on the road against Detroit, to get here, you've got to find that team again. And you do that by playing with extraordinary force and putting today in the rearview mirror. It doesn't matter. It's on to the next in the NBA. Cavs have got to find a way.
2: Final score, Knicks 115, the Cavs 104 in overtime. For Doris Burke, I'm Dave Pasch, right here in your home for the NBA, ESPN Radio, and the ESPN app. Now let's go back to Jay Reynolds in the studio.
1: All right, Dave, the Cavs losing in overtime. Donovan Mitchell, 29 points, made his last shot with 8 minutes and 19 seconds to go in the fourth quarter.
4: We didn't close it out. We got to clean up on film and go from there. It's one loss. I don't know if y'all can y'all hear me. It's one loss. It's a bad loss, but all we can do is go back and watch the film and fix it. It's one game. We could have lost by 40. Still would have been 1-0. So just watch the film. We played, you know, pretty solid for three quarters or so. We'll make adjustments and go from there.
1: Cavs had the lead, and a big lead, but Knicks rally and take the series opener at home. Game two Thursday. Wednesday, game two of the Western Conference Finals. Spurs opening the series with a win Monday in game one in Oklahoma City. Victor Wembanyama, 41 points, 24 rebounds in that win. Shai Gilgeous-Alexander, fresh off winning his second straight MVP, 24 points in the loss, missing 16 of his 23 shots from the floor. ESPN's Tim McMahon.
5: SGA held up that MVP trophy during the pregame ceremony. He holds himself to that standards. He put it real plain and simple. I've got to be better, especially against a team of this caliber. And it is not, it's a lot easier said than done. Victor Wembanyama deserves a ton of credit for SGA's struggles, in addition to the point of attack defenders, but especially with Wimby. Your SGA says attacking him, you have to be smart, you have to be patient.

0: but you also have to be aggressive. You can't be timid. You can't go in there scared. That's when, as he said, the Spurs are really able to put a stranglehold on the game. So they're trying to figure out pathways to create cracks for him, how to attack him. But again, you have to be aggressive. You have to, he has to play his game and not allow Wimby to dictate.
1: This isn't the first time, right, that Oklahoma City has lost a game one, even at home, right? I'm thinking the Nuggets, right? They stole the first game of the conference semifinals, and then the Pacers in game one of the finals last year. What can they draw maybe even from those experiences to try to even up this series?
0: Yeah, they're not comfortable in this situation, but they are confident. It is familiar territory. And this team takes a ton of pride in, as Mark Dagenault said, its ability to problem solve throughout the course of a playoff series. Now, obviously, look, the Spurs and Wimby present different levels of problems. But again, they believe they get better throughout the course of a series. They believe, you know, you get stuff on film, they can figure things out. And a big part of that is Shea Gilgeous-Alexander's proven himself in this department. You mentioned game one loss to the Nuggets, game one loss to the Pacers. In both of those game twos after that, he had 34 points, 8 assists, was extremely efficient, and led OKC to win. So they've been there, they've done that. Now they've got to do it against a 62-win Spurs team with a talent unlike anything that we've seen before.
2: Game two tonight in Oklahoma City. Thunder looking to earn a split of the first two on their home court and pull even in the series. We'll have it tonight. Coverage 8 o'clock Eastern here on ESPN Radio and the ESPN app. Right now, SportsCenter all night to the Diamond in St. Louis. Pirates trailed 6-4 in the ninth. They rally and force extra innings. And in the 10th, with the game tied at 6.
3: The winning run is at third base. Montgomery working from the stretch. The pitch to Herrera is hit deep to left field. Herrera has just won it with a walk-off big fly into the Pirates bullpen. And the crowd is going nuts here at Busch Stadium. A three-run home run for Herrera, his fifth of the year. And everybody waiting to meet him at home plate. And the celebration is beginning. The hopping going on at home plate.
2: Cardinals Radio Network, 9-6 the final in 10. Herrera with his first career walk-off hit. Fifth walk-off win this season for the Cardinals. Second most behind the Cubs, who have 6 walk-off in St. Louis. They needed 10 innings to do it. In Arizona, Diamondbacks take care of it in regulation.
4: Here's the 1-0. And Marte swings. High drive. Left field. Game set.
5: Unbelievable. Marte's still working his way towards first base. He is fired up.
2: Arizona Sports 98-7. Marte, game-winning 3-run homer with 2 outs in the ninth to beat the Giants 5-3. Arizona trail 3-1 going to the ninth. Adrian Del Castillo had a 2-out RBI single that cut the deficit to 3-2. Then a catcher's interference call, and the Diamondbacks wind up with the win. Arizona goes for the 3-game sweep on Wednesday. You know, you got to be quick to get an inside the park home run. For a grand slam, you got to have 3 quick guys in front of you.
4: Set for McClain. Here's the pitch. Swing a fly ball deep left center field. Chasing back Taylor to the warning track. He will leap. Morabito leaps and it's off his glove. They don't know where it is. This might be an inside the park home run. 3 runs have scored. One is circling the bases. The throw home is not in time. One with a hit first slide. An inside the park grand slam home run. He brings them all in, including himself. They're going crazy here at Nationals Park. It's now 5-4 New York.
2: Nationals Radio Network. Nationals continue to rally. They beat the Mets 9-6. Nationals joining the Diamondbacks as only teams with multiple wins this season in games where they trailed by at least 5. Nats beat the Mets on Tuesday. Dodgers and Padres.
6: Freeman swings and hits one high in the air to deep right field. This game is tied. Freddie Freeman with his second home run of the game. And now we got a brand new game tied at 4.
2: And it would ultimately be the Dodgers game. A 5-4 win over the Padres. AM 570. LA Sports. Dodgers have won 6 of their last 7. And with the win, they move back into first place in the NL West by a half game over those Padres, who have their 4-game win streak come to an end. They are now 11-6 in divisional games this season. Down to the Final 4, getting underway on Wednesday. That's next. SportsCenter all night. 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
7: Spurs storm into OKC and get a Game 1 double overtime win. Now the pressure sits squarely on the Thunder in Game 2 at home. 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
2: 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Hockey returns to the ice on Wednesday. Golden Knights, Avs from Denver, Western Conference Final. Avs are 8-1 in their 9 postseason games. Hurricanes are 8-0. They have swept through the first 2 rounds of the Stanley Cup playoffs, and they open up with Montreal on Thursday in the Eastern Conference. ESPN analyst TJ Oshie.
19: At this point in the playoffs, I'm not going to put anyone in front of Colorado. When they are on their game, I don't think anyone else looks like them. They just have a way of absolutely dominating, coming at you with their entire lineup. Carolina, I've even said from the beginning, they weren't even in my top 5 power rankings coming into the playoffs, and only because I played against these guys, I know how they play, and it seems like they play a playoff style game all year, and I get worried about them getting a little bit tired. Well, now they have a potential of having 10 plus days off. They've won 8 games.

0: games in a row. They haven't lost yet. So now they have to win me over. Also, Rob Brind'Amour, who I respect a ton as a player and as a coach, obviously is very good at getting through his message through to his team. Everyone plays the same. You hear their best players talking about checking for chances. How many offensive players, top offensive players in the league, do you hear talking like that? Not many. And so Rod does a great job with those guys. And right now, I think they're absolutely, in my eyes, the favorite in the East, but I just can't put them over Colorado just yet.
1: Final four in the NHL and game one coming up on Wednesday. WNBA Tempo and Mercury.
2: It's getting physical out there. It's getting chippy. The tight game, a minute and a half left. Everyone's going to play really intense.
3: Mabry. Catch and shoot. She's good.
1: Toronto getting the bucket there. And they beat the Mercury 98-90 TSN with the call. As the Tempo becomes the fifth team in WNBA history with at least 95 points in three of their first five games in a season. First team to do so within a franchise's first five games. Brittany Sykes, 31 points. Mabry had 30. First teammates in WNBA history to each record 30 in a single game during the franchise's first season. First teammates to do it since Asia Wilson and Jackie Young in last year. Only instance in 2025. 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
4: The 2-0. High fly ball, right field. Sanchez back. On the track, at the wall, see ya. A home run from Ben Rice. A two-run shot. And the Yankees lead 5-3.
5: Well, Ben Rice, we said it's not just the Aaron Judge show anymore. His 16th of the year. Some kind of year he is having.
1: So it's added on the YES Network. Ben Rice, 16th homer of the season alongside Aaron Judge. They become the second duo for the Yankees with 16 homers in the first 50 games of a season. Mantle and Barrett did it for the Yankees in 1956. Yankees a 5-4 win over the Blue Jays on Tuesday. Toronto now 3-8 against the AL East this season. They've lost all five games in the division on the road. Yankees, meanwhile, have won 11 of their last 12 at home. Brewers and Cubs.
6: 3-1. And Teranga, high fly ball, left center field. PCA's back at the track, and it is gone! Bryce Teranga, a two-run blast. There's that insurance the Brewers were looking for.
1: 620 WTMJ. Brewers get the insurance, and they get the win. 5-2 over the Cubs, who've now lost four straight, tied for their longest skid of the season. Three four-game losing streaks for the Cubs in 2026. They're 2-8 in their last 10. Brewers are 10-2 in their last 12. Best record in baseball since May 6th. They move into first place in the NL Central, half game ahead of the Cubs. Athletics putting up double digits on the Angels.
7: Oh, one pitch is drilled down the right field line. That's going to get down. That's a hit. Extra bases rolling into the corner. McNeil has scored. Langler is to third. They're going to wave him around, and he will score. It's become a huge night for Nick Kurtz. Five RBIs, three hits. That's a two-base hit down the right field line, and an 11-4 lead for the A's.
1: Talk 650 KSTE. It'd be a 14-6 win for the Athletics. Season high 14 runs for the A's as they snap a three-game losing streak and maintain their lead in the American League West. Nick Kurtz, 3-for-5, a season high 5 RBI. He has reached base safely in 42 consecutive games, longest streak in baseball this season. A's putting up double digits. So do the Rangers.
8: And that brings up Brandon Nimmo. And Nimmo swings and drives one deep to center. That turns McCarthy around. He's still going back. He leaps at the wall, and it's gone. Brandon Nimmo cranks one out of here. His fifth home run of the year, and it's now 7-0 in favor of Texas.
1: Texas goes on to a 10-0 win over the Rockies as they get the shutout, seventh shutout this season, most in Major League Baseball. 10-0 shutout, tied for their largest shutout win over the last three seasons. 105-3, the Fan. With the call for the Rockies, 35th time being shut out since 2024, most in baseball over that span. Offense for both the A's and the Rangers as they both put up double digits. It was pitching for Cincinnati.
8: Burns, home of the 0-2. Yeah, that's exactly what they do. Blew him away with a high heater up and out of the zone. Mundo Sosa chased him up there. 8 strikeouts now for Burns and 4 in a row. Burns has struck out 5 of the last 6 batters he's faced.
1: 700 WLW as the Reds beat the Phillies 4-1. Chase Burns, 9 strikeouts, most in a game without a walk in his career. Burns becoming the first Reds pitcher age 23 or younger with a sub-2 ERA in the first 10 games of the season. Rallying from almost 24 down, that's next. It's ESPN Radio.
9: 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Jordan Alvarez and the Houston Astros roll into Chicago to face Ian Happ and the Cubs. 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
1: Dodgers beat the Padres and retake the lead in the NL West. Chiefs wide receiver Rashee Rice has to serve jail time for a probation violation. Jason Kidd is out as coach of the Dallas Mavericks. Cavaliers were this close to a game one win on the road, but the Knicks had something to say about that.
0: over the last 12 minutes, final 7 minutes of regulation and the 5 minutes of overtime, Knicks outscore the Caps 44-11.
2: It feels worse than that, Mike.

0: Mike Breen, Richard Jefferson on ESPN. Cavs coming off consecutive seven-game series, opening round against Toronto and then knocking off the top-seeded Pistons in the conference semis. And in game one of the Eastern Conference Finals, they blow a 22-point fourth-quarter lead in New York. Knicks had been resting since closing out their sweep of the Sixers back on May 10th. And from up 22 in the fourth, Cavs lose by 11 in overtime. Cleveland coach Kenny Atkinson.
1: Yeah, you know, if my only regret, and this, you know, this can happen when you get a little fatigue, I think it just stopped moving. We were pinging the ball all over the place, great ball movement, and then it just got a little stagnant. And I told the guys, I said, we played great basketball the majority of the game. Just the ball stuck at the end there a little bit. Got to keep trusting the pass. But I'll also say we got a ton of great looks that didn't go in. So we'll look at it. I think decisions got to be better, especially when we get fatigued. Sometimes we tend to want to, put our heads down too much. Just got to find the open guy.
0: Ultimately, it's a 115-104 Knicks win in overtime. Jalen Brunson, 38 in the win. Cavs see 29 from Donovan Mitchell. Mitchell, though, made his last shot with just under 8.5 minutes to go in the fourth quarter. How do you move on from that one?
2: I mean, it's no different than playing a solid game in Toronto and R.J. Barrett hits the shot that goes all the way to the top. It's the same. It's one loss. They're bad. We've had some tough ones, but it's one loss. It's not like that loss, gives them two or three games, right? It's one. So we have an opportunity to come back here in 2 days and steal one here, and that's really all it is. If you allow yourself to go down that path, you won't be ready for game two. So that's pretty much the mindset.
0: It's one loss, but are all losses created equally? To the crew at Inside the NBA, Shaq, Kenny Smith, Charles Barkley.
3: I don't like to get on TV and say people choked, but that was a damn choke job.
4: Oh, what you gonna say?
3: I'm gonna say it now. I'm very selective when I said it. With the cap, I don't understand.
4: What makes you choke and what makes you lose the game?
3: Okay, so they had a 20-point lead.
5: 22.
3: 22, okay. And they just stopped. They just started going milking the clock, like a prevent offense.
6: Not only that, Chuck, I don't think they had great use of timeouts because, me and Chuck was in this.
3: Scream timeout, yes.
6: All timeouts. So, they allowed.
3: He let the league go from 20 to six, and it never called the timeout. But my problem was, if you go back and looked in the beginning, the ball was moving. Everybody was getting wide open shot. You go back and look at the first 6 or 8 minutes of that fourth quarter, they were just going one-on-one. They were the shot clock was on their back every single time, and Kenny should have called timeout sooner. Listen, like I said,
5: we knew you didn't.
3: I give Brunson a lot of credit. He was fantastic. The other guy shipped in, but that was a damn gag job right there.
5: You tell me from experience, do some losses take more out of you than others, and is this one of those for the Cleveland Cavaliers?
7: Well, when you're in the Western Conference Finals, I wouldn't say it takes more out of you, but you. You realize
5: when you're
7: that
5: up 22 in their gym.
7: Yeah, I mean, the only reason I can only talk from experience. And the experience, actually, the guy sitting next to me, we had two games where we were up 20 and they beat us both times. The first two games of the series, we came back and actually won the series. But when you say it takes it out of you, it only takes it out of you if you don't feel you got up the correct way. We felt we had played the correct way, and we just couldn't sustain it. We just had to figure out a way to sustain it. But I look at Cleveland, the offense didn't initiate with Donovan Mitchell in the last 8 minutes of the game. It initiated with James Harden and or Merrill and or anyone else. And so now you don't have to double team off the start of the play. So that's why the ball didn't move. So when he was initiating the play, they were double teaming him off the pick and rolls, which makes the ball move.
6: Yeah. To answer your question, Ernie, when you're a good team and you start off on the road, the goal is to get one on the road. Okay, you're up 22. We know how we got up 22. We lost the game. Can't have your heads down. You have to come back and play well the next game. You see coaches and, the players talking about how they miss shots. So they're upset that they, lost the game, but, they're focusing on shots. They really didn't shoot the ball well in the second half, but you don't really get down on yourself when you're a good team. You're up 22. Fans went crazy in New York. We let one get away, but the goal is to at least get one on the road so they still have another chance to do that in game two.
3: And I disagree with both of them. This was a bad loss because now the Knicks feel like they stole one.
5: At home.
3: At home. They're like, wait a minute, guys. They should have won that game. we got away with one, and now they're going to come out. Like, they hadn't played basketball in all those days. You know they're going to come out. That's all Coach Brown going to talk about the next 48 hours.
8: No, you're saying from a Knicks perspective, but if you were Cleveland.
3: Oh, Cleveland's down. I'm saying I'm still deflated. Cleveland's got to be deflated. They can say anything they want to. They're going to put on the smooth front. Because, and let me tell you, that next game is huge.
9: After one game?
3: No. But I'm saying all losses are not created the same. That was a bad loss.
0: And the Cavs are still in New York ahead of game two, which is coming up Thursday. So they'll be immersed in all of this for the next couple of days. Game two Thursday, game two of the Western Conference Finals tonight. Spurs do take game one on the road in Oklahoma City in double overtime. Every game from here on out, Conference Finals, NBA Finals is here on ESPN Radio, presented by Gusto. Right now, SportsCenter all night. Cavs were in position to take the series opener on the road. They don't. In the West, Spurs were in position to take the series opener on the road. They do. As for adjustments for the Thunder, ESPN analyst Danny Green.
10: I'm starting with Wemby. Like, you got to find a way to keep him away from the basket. Like, he's getting offensive rebounds, putbacks, dunks. He outscored them because he had dunks and layups. And he only shot two threes. It's easier said than done. Not everybody can do it. Some people can coach it. But, I know people are against putting big men on him, but you got to put a bigger body on him at times.
11: Would you put Chet on him? That's what
10: I would put Chet on
11: about.
10: Some, but, again, you don't want to put somebody – you want to put somebody that wants to be on him. I don't know if Chet wants to guard him. I think Chet rather be weak side and
12: so,
10: block shots.
12: So you saying Chet's scared?
10: I'm not saying that. I'm just saying he'd rather be weak side. I wouldn't mind putting the small on him. Putting Hartenstein on him some, and then Chet in doses. Like, mix it up. You can't give any superstar a steady diet of anything.
12: Yeah.
10: So I'm thinking of the guards did a great job on him for the most part, but it's a second chance rebounds, and that's because he's so close to the rim. You got to have a weak side guy rebounding and helping, not Wemby get the second put back on his original shot.
13: I know I'm a mere person, panelist here, just talking about grown men that are amazing, but there's no way at this level that I would not be, like, if I'm Chet, I'm like, give me Wemby. Give me him.
12: Yeah.
13: You know, Wemby wants him. In return, give me Wemby.
12: Yeah.
13: And the help side can come. Caruso's so good with putting his hands on the ball and coming when Wemby turns. Like, let the little guys help you instead of you help the little guys. Because when the little guy is guarding Victor Wembanyama, he's like, I'm going to, respectfully, I'm going to go and camp out on the paint. And then that's forcing Wemby's best version of basketball playing inside and out.
12: Yeah.
13: So he was parked in the paint, and that's the last place you want him.
14: I think the strategy is to have Chet as the secondary defender. Again, Victor comes in to this series. He was shooting 54% in the playoffs coming into this game. He goes 9 of 19 in regulation. I understand in overtime that's where it got bad, but we just saw they're 5 of 17 on open threes. They go 8 of 17. This is a different story. Victor is 9 of 19. They can live with 9 of 19. They can survive 9 of 19. They can survive 27.
10: I think 9 of 19 is still surviving, pretty good, though.
12: But they're not surviving the matchup problems that happen. So when you have a little guard on Wemby, now y'all have to tilt. Your defense has changed. Now you have wide open passes, available-ass passes that should not be available.
14: This is number one defense in the league. They are deployed all over the place.
12: Mm-hmm.
14: Chet definitely has got to play better. There's no doubt at both ends. Chet and Victor are designed to go against each other.
11: For a long time, they've done this.
14: But it is not going to be Russell and Wilt. That's just not going to be the way it is. Not going to be the way it is. You want to argue that it needs to happen more? I'll give you that. If you want to argue that in overtime...
12: Certain possessions.
14: If they're going to camp down on Shea like they are, they're going to devote 2.5 defenders to him, Chet's got to be better offensively.
0: Brian Windhorst, Shanae Ogumike, Danny Green... As the West seeing game two coming up on Wednesday. SportsCenter all night, ESPN Radio. Coaching change in Dallas. Jason Kidd out as coach of the Mavs after 5 seasons. The team calling it a mutual decision. Kidd has 4 years, more than $40 million remaining on his contract. He'd been extended during the Mavs' run to the finals in 24. And then again prior to last season when they shot down the Knicks' request to interview Kidd. Sources say Kidd wanted to be promoted to president of basketball ops after GM Nico Harrison was fired in November, but team ownership told him months ago, no. Now Kidd is out. ESPN analyst Kendrick Perkins.
15: Well, this was way past due. This relationship had been run this course. J. Kidd wanted out of Dallas last year once they traded Luka. He's not a coach that's with the rebuilding. He's a coach that wants to win championships. And so when you think about where they're headed, they traded Anthony Davis. Yes, he done an outstanding job for us building up and putting Cooper Flagg in the right position. But Jay Kidd is a coach that wants to win now. He is not looking in the near future or looking down the line 5 or 6 years from now. And so he wanted to go his own separate ways, and rightfully so. And I'm going to say this. Jay Kidd is just the first domino to fall. I wouldn't be surprised in the next 2 to 3 weeks if we see some more movement in that Mavericks organization for as a guy named Kyrie Irving.
0: Several members of the Basketball Operations Department were also part of Tuesday's house cleaning in Dallas. SportsCenter All Night, ESPN Radio Football, Chiefs receiver Rashee Rice sentenced to serve 30 days in jail after testing positive for marijuana. Violation of the terms of his probation. Texas State Attorney's Office saying Rice was ordered to go to jail immediately, part of his original 30-day sentence for third-degree felony of racing and causing bodily injury. ESPN's Peter Schrager.
9: Totality of it all is just disappointing. This is a situation where the young man gets stung here for this thing, so he's got to serve 30 days in jail. He's going to have to spend those 30 days over the next 5 years at some point, but now it's expedited. But, you know, just speaking with people around the league and with sources in Kansas City leading up to the draft and even up till today, this thought that they're going to go get Deebo Samuel or go and make a play for Brandon Ayuk, like, they don't have money. They're tapped out. They don't have the flexibility to go out there and now suddenly entertain calls and start hosting free agent visits. It's almost like this is what we've got. The draft has already passed us by, and we're showing names like Cyrus out. Like, you're going to have to really rely on those young players to make plays. But disappointing, and I don't even know what they expected from Rashee Rice this year based on his availability, whatever else. But this certainly sets them back. There might be some real league disciplinary action again. So at this point, you say it's a slap on the wrist, but it actually could be more than that.
0: Meanwhile, teams going through their offseason workouts this time of year, like the Ravens, although missing on Tuesday, quarterback Lamar Jackson, new Ravens coach Jesse Minter.
11: Lamar's been one of our leaders of the offseason program, and a couple things going on yesterday and today, and do expect him to be back soon. We've had some great conversations. No, when he's going to be back. And again, I'll probably leave those between me and Lamar.
0: Lamar Jackson not there Tuesday for OTAs. ESPN's Jeremy Fowler.
16: The Ravens are not overly concerned. In fact, Jackson's attendance so far this season has been better than it was a year ago, where he missed several OTA sessions. So they believe he's going to be back soon, that this isn't really a boycott situation. However, when it comes to his contract, they do seem to be in a bit of an impasse, because the Ravens wanted this done. They've been clear publicly and privately that they want to extend Jackson, who has 2 years left on his contract. That hasn't happened yet. And I have talked to some people around the league who wonder, does Lamar want to get through this year, go ball out in 2026? The market's going to go up because you have a lot of young quarterbacks next offseason who will be eligible for contract extensions, like the Drake Mays, Jaden Daniels, Caleb Williams. He could up those players with a new deal and up his value. So they're going to have a couple months here between now and camp to try to hammer out a long-term deal for Jackson.
0: League meetings, meanwhile, continuing this week as well. And among the moves, Super Bowl 64, landing in Nashville. Commissioner Roger Goodell.
17: Congratulations to Nashville, not just the Titans, but to the entire community of Nashville. I think our history goes back to the draft in 2019, which was a remarkable event for us, changed the future of the draft. Arguably changed the future of the Titans and the community. And I think this is the next great step in a remarkable football journey and a great community in Nashville. We can't wait to be there. We're happy to officially announce that Minnesota will host the draft in 2028. Again, congratulations to the community, to the Wolf family who worked so hard for this, and the entire Vikings organization.
0: Minnesota gets the draft. Nashville gets Super Bowl 64, 2030. Super Bowl of this coming season, of course, in L.A. It's on ESPN. Then the Super Bowl makes stops in Atlanta and Las Vegas and Nashville. How do you bounce back from that? That's next. SportsCenter All Night continues. 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
10: 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College tournament action on the diamond. SEC baseball tournament seeing Vanderbilt, Tennessee, LSU all advancing with wins in their opening games. Ditto for Missouri, which gets its first win in the SEC tournament since 2017. On the big diamond, the big league diamond, White Sox a 2-1 win over the Mariners. Chicago's won 8 of its last 10.
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8: Number 5.
10: Red Sox picking up a win in Kansas City. Jaren Duran going yard for the first time this month. WEEI.
11: Pitch is ripped high and deep down the right field line. If it's fair, it's out of here. It is fair and gone. Three-run homer for Duran. The Red Sox erupt in the ninth, and it is 6-1 in Kansas City.
8: Number 4.
10: To Arizona, Diamondbacks ending things with one swing. 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
12: Here's the 1-0, and Marte swings. High drive! Left field! Marte's still working his way towards first base. He is fired up.
13: Number three.
10: Hitting a big three, not just reserved for the ballpark. There were a couple in New York as the Knicks staged that massive comeback in game one against the Cavs.
14: Brunson gets it at the midcourt line.
15: I think you've got to start trapping him, Dave. Like, he's beating you single-handedly.
14: Going against Harden, behind the back dribble, fires a three from the right side. You bet! Jalen Brunson can't be stopped right now. It's a five-point game with 3.5 to go.
13: Number two.
10: Back to baseball, Washington rallies to beat the Mets, getting a rarity in the process. Our buddy Dave Jagler on the Nationals radio network.
16: Set for McClain. Here's the pitch. Swing a fly ball, deep left center field. Chasing back Taylor to the warning track. He will leap. Morabito leaps and it's off his glove. They don't know where it is. This might be an inside the park home run. Three runs have scored. What a circle in the bases. The throw home is not in time. Wood with a head first slide. Has it inside the park. Grand slam home run. He brings them all in, including himself. They're going crazy here at Nationals Park. It's now 5-4 New York.
13: Number one.
10: We heard the three-run walk-off that happened in Arizona. That was in the ninth inning. In St. Louis, an extra inning blast to send folks home. Cardinals Radio Network.
17: Montgomery working from the stretch. The pitch to Herrera is hit deep to left field. Herrera has just won it with a walk-off big fly into the Pirates bullpen. And the crowd is going nuts here at Busch Stadium.
10: The fourth of their four homers on Tuesday. There was also the Knicks rally. They win in overtime as well. From about the eight-minute mark of the fourth quarter and through overtime, Donovan Mitchell and James Harden had 3 points, a combined 1-for-10 shooting, missing all 5 3-point attempts. ESPN analyst Kendrick Perkins.
18: Well, one, you got to give a lot of credit to Mike Brown because this new offensive system that he's put in, especially, you know, at the start of the Atlanta series where Carl Anthony Towns is running that point forward, you have so much spacing, right? Mm-hmm. And that allows Jalen Brunson to go to work and get those isolations. And it's hard to send a double team because now they have so much spacing and they have so much shooting on the floor, especially with Carl Anthony Towns. But then they hung their hats on the defensive side of the basketball, right? We give a lot of credit to the Knicks for being a good offensive team, but they've been great this postseason defensively, and I got to tip my hat to them because they've been getting stops when they need to get stops, and they've been hanging their hats on the defensive side.
19: They're down 22, and they can't make a bucket, man. When you're on the right side of it, it feels great, but Cleveland could just I can't imagine what that feeling is like. When did you think it could happen?
18: Well, the biggest thing is when you're on the road, you want to keep the crowd out of the game. And right. Once we saw the crowd get rowdy, and all of a sudden you started to see the energy in the arena and the guys on the floor started to get life, you knew that they had an opportunity to win that basketball game. And all of a sudden, you know role players, Landry Shamet, yep. They play better at home. And we started to see Mikal Bridges. He got stops. He got timely buckets, hitting big-time threes along with Big Body Brunson, do what he does best, and that's being one of the best closers in the game.
19: They went after Harden, didn't they?
18: Oh, I was waiting on that. Again, when the pressure is on, we watch Harden and the Cleveland Cavaliers fold like clean sheets. And I got to give a lot of blame to Harden and Kenny Atkinson. One, for having Harden on the floor. Like, he was a defensive liability for them all in that fourth quarter.
10: Brunson hitting 7 of 8 shots in the fourth quarter in overtime when defended by James Harden. Harden after the loss.
20: James, where's the team's mentality after a game like this? Obviously, you're going to lose games in the postseason, but to be up so big, so late, how is it harder to flush a game like this?
21: No, you know, we're a super confident team. You know, obviously, we understand. You know, we literally let one slip away, but, we got a lot of positives out of this game. You know what I mean? So we just watched them, forgot what we can correct, and, put an entire game together.
10: Harden 15 points on 5 of 16 shooting and 6 turnovers. Cavs 0-6 this postseason when he has more turnovers than made shots. 8-1 when he has more shots than turnovers. Cavs are now 2-7 on the road this postseason. The two wins coming at Detroit in the conference semis. Knicks take game one of the conference finals. They'll host game 2 Thursday. Western Conference Finals playing game 2 tonight in Oklahoma City. More reaction to the East coming up next. SportsCenter All Night continues. It's ESPN Radio.
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22: 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Bang, he got it. And the Thunder have taken the lead.
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0: 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Game one of the NBA's Eastern Conference Finals tips off.
14: Brunson drives right side, gets all the way to the basket. Reverse layup good on the left side of the rim. And the Knicks take the lead. 14-13, a timeout on the floor.
0: The Dallas Mavericks are on the search for a new head man.
34: This is the front office and the ownership group of the Dallas Mavericks saying, you know what? Anything that was attached to Luka, we are detaching from this organization.
0: How do the Thunder bounce back after a game one loss?
35: Say Gilgeous Alexander is not going to wait for the game to come to him. He's not going to try to get teammates involved. Things don't change in game two.
0: Plus, we look around all the action from the major leagues.
14: The pitch to Michael. Swung on, drilled to deep center on the Georgia Lottery home run jackpot inning. That ball is gone. Tie game, Michael Harris.
36: We're going to get this out of the way before we go any further. Then we're going to talk hoops. So did you hear what the Chuckster said? Were you told what the Chuckster said?
37: I just said that's a good-looking man.

0: thing right there. You got to give him his flowers. Hey, Max, I'm going to be serious on basketball.
1: It's only weird. It's only weird if they make it weird, Charles. Well, you're good, man. Thank you, Max. I appreciate the compliment. Thank you.
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3: 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Conference finals underway in the NBA this week. Monday, the West came out of the gates with a classic Game 1 for Spurs and Thunder. San Antonio getting 41 from Victor Wembanyama in that double overtime win on the road. Tuesday, in the East, the conference says, hold my beer. Game 1, Cavs, Knicks at Madison Square Garden. We'll just jump right to the fourth quarter.
4: Front court, left side, Schroeder shovels to Wade. Schroeder has it back. Mitchell, right side of three is up. Pitch good! It is 92-71 Cleveland at the eight-minute mark.
3: Cavaliers dominating on the road and in control. They went to the fourth quarter with a 14-point lead, extended it to 22 with less than 8 minutes to go. According to ESPN Analytics, at that point, the Knicks were looking at a 0.1.

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1: Again, he'll back away to the midcourt stripe, puts it on the floor, gets past him easily. Middle of the lane, floater, of course! Brunson again, 36 for Brunson, destroying James Harden. And Towns gets it across to Brunson, left side, swing to the right wing, Shamet puts it up, hits a three! It's a 9-point Knick lead with a minute 49 to go in overtime. The Knicks come storming back in the largest playoff comeback win since 1970. They go from trailing by 22 to winning by 11 in overtime, 115-104.
2: Knicks entering Tuesday. They knew the teams trailing by at least 22 in the fourth quarter of a playoff game were 1-594. But the Knicks outscore the Cavs 44-11 over the final 12 minutes and 49 seconds of the game. Fourth quarter and overtime. And they win it 115-104. Holding serve on their own court for game one. Jalen Brunson, 38 points, 15 of 29 from the floor. He spoke with our Lisa Salters.
3: Jalen, you guys were down 22 points with 7:40 to go. Just how did you guys get this one back?
4: Find a way. I don't have an answer for you.
3: 40, you guys outscored them since that point, 44-11. That's the last seven and a half in the fourth quarter and overtime. Just what was different? What started working for you guys?
4: We got some stops. We kept fighting, kept believing. Just kept chipping away. You know, they were playing great basketball, and just found a way. I really don't have an answer.
3: I mean, once again, you put the team on your back in that fourth quarter to get the game to overtime. You went on your own personal run. Just what was that feeling like for you when you were in that zone?
4: I'll realize after the fact. But I'm just happy we found a way to win. We kept believing in each other, taking the stops, kept running. My teammates got belief in me, my coaches. It's all credit to them.
3: I know it's the first one to four, and this is one game, and you like to keep it right here. But what does a comeback win like this, what can it do for a team?
4: We can still learn from a win. We didn't play our best, obviously, until the end. But we can still learn from a win. We got a lot of work to do.
2: Jalen Brunson had 24 points in the second half and overtime, including 11 straight for the Knicks in the fourth quarter as they rally for the win. Cavs are now 28-2 this season when entering the fourth quarter with a double-digit lead.

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1: With Wimby, your SGA says, attacking him, you have to be smart, you have to be patient, but you also have to be aggressive. You can't be timid. You can't go in there scared. That's when, as he said, the Spurs are really able to put a stranglehold on the game. So they're trying to figure out pathways to create cracks for him, how to attack him. But again, you have to be aggressive. You have to. He has to play his game and not allow Wimby to dictate.
2: This isn't the first time, right, that Oklahoma City has lost a game one, even at home, right? I'm thinking the Nuggets, right? They stole the first game of the conference semifinals, and then the Pacers in game one of the finals last year. What can they draw maybe even from those experiences to try to even up this series?
1: Yeah, they're not comfortable in this situation, but they are confident. It is familiar territory, and this team takes a ton of pride in, as Mark Dagenault said, its ability to problem solve throughout the course of a playoff series. Now, obviously, look, the Spurs and Wimby present different levels of problems, but again, they believe they get better throughout the course of a series. They believe, you know, you get stuff on film, they can figure things out. And a big part of that is Shai Gilgeous-Alexander's proven himself in this department. You mentioned game one loss to the Nuggets, game one loss to the Pacers. In both of those game twos after that, he had 34 points, 8 assists, was extremely efficient, and led OKC to win. So they've been there, they've done that. Now they've got to do it against a 62-win Spurs team with a talent unlike anything that we've seen before.
3: Game two tonight in Oklahoma City. Thunder looking to earn a split of the first two on their home court and pull even in the series. We'll have it tonight. Coverage 8 o'clock Eastern here on ESPN Radio and the ESPN app. Right now, SportsCenter all night to the diamond in St. Louis. Pirates trailed 6-4 in the ninth. They rally and force extra innings. And in the 10th, with the game tied at 6.
4: The winning run is at third base. Montgomery working from the stretch. The pitch to Herrera is hit deep to left field. Herrera has just won it with a walk-off big fly into the Pirates bullpen. And the crowd is going nuts here at Busch Stadium. A three-run home run for Herrera, his fifth of the year. And everybody waiting to meet him at home plate. And the celebration is beginning. The hopping going on at home plate.
3: Cardinals Radio Network, 9-6 the final in 10. Herrera with his first career walk-off hit. Fifth walk-off win this season for the Cardinals. Second most behind the Cubs, who have 6. Walk-off in St. Louis. They needed 10 innings to do it. In Arizona, Diamondbacks take care of it in regulation.
5: Here's the 1-0. And Marte swings. High drive. Left field. Game set.
6: Unbelievable. Marte's still working his way towards first base. He is fired up.
3: Arizona Sports 98-7. Marte, game-winning three-run homer with 2 outs in the ninth to beat the Giants 5-3. Arizona trail 3-1 going to the ninth. Adrian Del Castillo had a 2-out RBI single that cut the deficit to 3-2. Then a catcher's interference call, and the Diamondbacks wind up with the win. Arizona goes for the 3-game sweep on Wednesday. You know, you got to be quick to get an inside the park home run. For a grand slam, you got to have 3 quick guys in front of you.
5: Set for McClain. Here's the pitch. Swing a fly ball deep left center field. Chasing back Taylor to the warning track. He will leap. Morabito leaps and it's off his glove. They don't know where it is. This might be an inside the park home run. 3 runs have scored. One is circling the bases. The throw home is not in time. It's now 5-4 New York.
3: Nationals Radio Network. Nationals continue to rally. They beat the Mets 9-6. Nationals joining the Diamondbacks as only teams with multiple wins this season in games where they trailed by at least 5. Nats beat the Mets on Tuesday. Dodgers and Padres.
7: Freeman swings and hits one high in the air to deep right field. This game is tied. Freddie Freeman with his second home run of the game. And now we got a brand new game, tied at 4.
3: And it would ultimately be the Dodgers game. A 5-4 win over the Padres. AM 570, LA Sports. Dodgers have won 6 of their last

0: 7, and with the win, they move back into first place in the NL West by a half game over those Padres, who have their four-game win streak come to an end. They are now 11-6 in divisional games this season. Down to the Final Four, getting underway on Wednesday. That's next. 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
0: 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Hockey returns to the ice on Wednesday. Golden Knights, Avs from Denver, Western Conference Final. Avs are 8-1 in their 9 postseason games. Hurricanes are 8-0. They have swept through the first 2 rounds of the Stanley Cup playoffs, and they open up with Montreal on Thursday in the Eastern Conference. ESPN analyst TJ Oshie.
13: At this point in the playoffs, I'm not going to put anyone in front of Colorado. When they are on their game, I don't think anyone else looks like them. They just have a way of absolutely dominating, coming at you with their intent.

0: entire lineup. Carolina, I've even said from the beginning, they weren't even in my top five power rankings coming into the playoffs, and only because I played against these guys, I know how they play, and it seems like they play a playoff style game all year, and I get worried about them getting a little bit tired. Well, now they have a potential of having 10 plus days off. They've won 8 games in a row. They haven't lost yet. So now they have to win me over. Also Rob Brind'Amour, who I respect a ton, as a player and as a coach, obviously is very good at getting through his message through to his team. Everyone plays the same. You hear their best players talking about checking for chances. How many offensive players, top offensive players in the league, do you hear talking like that? Not many. And so Rod does a great job with those guys. And that right now, I think they're absolutely, in my eyes, the favorite in the East, but I just can't put them over Colorado just yet.
1: Final four in the NHL and game one coming up on Wednesday. WNBA Tempo and Mercury.
2: It's getting physical out there. It's getting chippy. The tight game, a minute and a half left. Everyone's going to play really intense. Mabry. Catch and shoot. She's good.
1: Toronto getting the bucket there. And they beat the Mercury 98-90. TSN with the call. As the Tempo becomes the fifth team in WNBA history with at least 95 points in three of their first five games in a season. First team to do so within a franchise's first five games. Brittany Sykes, 31 points. Mabry had 30. First teammates in WNBA history to each record 30 in a single game during the franchise's first season. First teammates to do it since Asia Wilson and Jackie Young in last year. Only instance in 2025. 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
3: The 2-0. High fly ball, right field. Sanchez back on the track, at the wall, see ya. A home run from Ben Rice, a two-run shot, and the Yankees lead 5-3.
4: Ben Rice, and we said it's not just the Aaron Judge show anymore. His 16th of the year, some kind of year he is having.
1: So it's out on the YES Network. Ben Rice, 16th homer of the season alongside Aaron Judge. They become the second duo for the Yankees with 16 homers in the first 50 games of a season. Mantle and Barrett did it for the Yankees in 1956. Yankees a 5-4 win over the Blue Jays on Tuesday. Toronto now 3-8 against the AL East this season. They've lost all five games in the division on the road. Yankees, meanwhile, have won 11 of their last 12 at home. Brewers and Cubs.
5: 3-1. And Terang, a high fly ball left center field. PCA's back at the track, and it is gone. Bryce Terang, a two-run blast. There's that insurance the Brewers were looking for.
1: 620 WTMJ. Brewers get the insurance and they get the win. 5-2 over the Cubs, who've now lost four straight, tied for their longest skid of the season. Four-game losing streaks for the Cubs in 2026. They're 2-8 in their last 10. Brewers are 10-2 in their last 12. Best record in baseball since May 6th. They move into first place in the NL Central, half game ahead of the Cubs. Athletics putting up double digits on the Angels.
6: Oh, one pitch is drilled down the right field line. That's going to get down. That's a hit. Extra bases rolling into the corner. McNeil has scored. Langler is to third. They're going to wave him around, and he will score. It's become a huge night for Nick Kurtz. Five RBIs, three hits. That's a two-base hit down the right field line, and an 11-4 lead for the A's.
1: Talk 650 KSTE. It'd be a 14-6 win for the Athletics. Season high 14 runs for the A's as they snap a three-game losing streak and maintain their lead in the American League West. Nick Kurtz, 3-for-5, a season high 5 RBI. He has reached base safely in 42 consecutive games, longest streak in baseball this season. A's putting up double digits. So do the Rangers.
7: And that brings up Brandon Nimmo. And Nimmo swings and drives one deep to center. That turns McCarthy around. He's still going back. He leaps at the wall, and it's gone. Brandon Nimmo cranks one out of here. His fifth home run of the year, and it's now 7-0 in favor of Texas.
1: Texas goes on to a 10-0 win over the Rockies as they get the shutout, seventh shutout this season, most in Major League Baseball. 10-0 shutout, tied for their largest shutout win over the last three seasons. 105.3 The Fan with the call for the Rockies. 35th time being shut out since 2024, most in baseball over that span. Offense for both the A's and the Rangers as they both put up double digits. It was pitching for Cincinnati.
7: Burns, home of the 0-2. Man, that's exactly what they do. Blew him away with a high heater up and out of the zone. Mundo Sosa chased him up there. 8 strikeouts now for Burns and 4 in a row. Burns has struck out 5 of the last 6 batters he's faced.
1: 700 WLW as the Reds beat the Phillies 4-1. Chase Burns, 9 strikeouts, most in a game without a walk in his career. Burns becoming the first Reds pitcher age 23 or younger with a sub-2 ERA in the first 10 games of the season.
8: The traditions. The rivalries.
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1: Dodgers beat the Padres and retake the lead in the NL West. Chiefs wide receiver Rashee Rice has to serve jail time for a probation violation. Jason Kidd is out as coach of the Dallas Mavericks. Cavaliers were this close to a game one win on the road, but the Knicks had something to say about that.
0: Over the last 12 minutes, final 7 minutes of regulation and the 5 minutes of overtime, Knicks outscore the Caps 44-11.
2: It feels worse than that, Mike.
1: Mike Breen, Richard Jefferson on ESPN. Cavs coming off consecutive seven-game series, opening round against Toronto and then knocking off the top-seeded Pistons in the conference semis. And in game one of the Eastern Conference Finals, they blow a 22-point fourth-quarter lead in New York. Knicks had been resting since closing out their sweep with the Sixers back on May 10th. And from up 22 in the fourth, Cavs lose by 11 in overtime. Cleveland coach Kenny Atkinson.
3: Yeah, you know, if my only regret, and this, you know, this can happen when you get a little fatigue, I think it just stopped moving. I mean, we were pinging the ball all over the place, great ball movement, and then it just got a little stagnant. And I told the guys, I said, we played great basketball the majority of the game. Just the ball stuck at the end there a little bit. Got to keep trusting the pass. And then, but I'll also say we got a ton of great looks that didn't go in. So we'll look at it. I think decisions got to be better, especially when we get fatigued. Sometimes we tend to want to, put our heads down too much. Just got to find the open guy.
1: Ultimately, it's a 115-104 Knicks win in overtime. Jalen Brunson, 38 in the win. Cavs see 29 from Donovan Mitchell. Mitchell, though, made his last shot with just under 8.5 minutes to go in the fourth quarter. How do you move on from that one?
4: I mean, it's no different than playing a solid game in Toronto and R.J. Barrett hits the shot that goes all the way to the top. It's the same. It's one loss. They're bad. We've had some tough ones, but it's one loss. It's not like that loss, you know, gives them two or three games, right? It's one. So we have an opportunity to come back here in 2 days and steal one here, and that's really all it is. You know, if you allow yourself to go down that path, you won't be ready for game two. So that's pretty much the mindset.
1: It's one loss, but are all losses created equally? To the crew at Inside the NBA, Shaq, Kenny Smith, Charles Barkley.
5: I don't like to get on TV and say people choked, but that was a damn choke job.
6: Oh, what you gonna say?
5: I'm gonna say it now. I'm very selective when I say that. With the cap, I don't understand.
6: What makes you choke and what makes you lose the game?
5: Okay, so they had a 20-point lead.
6: 22,
5: okay. And they just stopped. They just started going, milking the clock. Like, you know, like a prevent offense.
6: Not only that, Chuck, I don't think they had great use of timeouts because, you know, me and Chuck was in this
5: scream timeout, yes.
6: All timeouts. So, you know, they allowed.
5: He let the league go from 20 to like six and it never called the timeout. But my problem was, if you go back and looked in the beginning, the ball was moving. Everybody was getting wide open shot. You go back and look at the first 6 or 8 minutes of that fourth quarter, they were just going one on one. They were the shot clock was on their back every single time, and Kenny should have called timeout sooner. That listen, like I said,
6: we knew you didn't.
5: I give Brunson a lot of credit. He was fantastic. The other guy shipped in, but that was a damn gag job right there.
6: You tell me from experience, do some losses take more out of you than others, and is this one of those for the Cleveland Cavaliers?
16: Well, when you're in the Western Conference Finals, I wouldn't say it takes more out of you, but you. You realize
6: when you're
16: that,
6: up 22 in their gym.
16: Yeah, I mean, the only reason I can only talk from experience. And experience, you know, actually, the guy sitting next to me, we had two games where we were up 20 and they beat us both times, the first two games of a series. We came back and actually won the series. But when you say it takes it out of you, it only takes it out of you if you don't feel you got up the correct way. We felt we had played the correct way, and we just couldn't sustain it. We just had to figure out a way to sustain it. But I look at Cleveland, the offense didn't initiate with Donovan Mitchell in the last 8 minutes of the game. It initiated with James Harden and or Merrill and or anyone else. And so now you don't have to double team.
5: off the start of the play. So that's why the ball didn't move. So when he was initiating the play, they were double teaming him off the pick and rolls, which makes the ball move.
7: Yeah. To answer your question, Ernie, when you're a good team and you start off on the road, the goal is to get one on the road. Okay, you're up 22. We know how we got up 22. We lost the game. Can't have your heads down. You have to come back and play well the next game. You see coaches and, you know, the players talking about how they miss shots. So they're upset that they, you know, lost the game, but, you know, they're focusing on shots. They really didn't shoot the ball well in the second half, but you don't really get down on yourself when you're a good team. You're up 22. Fans went crazy in New York. We let one get away, but the goal is to at least get one on the road so they still have another chance to do that in game two.
5: And I disagree with both of them. This was a bad loss because now the Knicks feel like they stole one.
8: At home.
5: At home. They like, wait a minute, guys. They should have won that game. We got away with one, and now they're going to come out. Like, they hadn't played basketball in all those days. You know they're going to come out. That's all Coach Brown going to talk about the next 48 hours.
8: No, you're saying from a Knicks perspective, but if you were Cleveland.
5: Oh, Cleveland's down. I'm saying I'm still
8: deflated?
5: Cleveland's got to be deflated. They can say anything they want to. They're going to put on the smooth front. Cause, and let me tell you, that next game is huge.
7: After one game?
5: Yeah, no. But I'm saying all losses are not created the same. That was a bad loss.
1: And the Cavs are still in New York ahead of game two, which is coming up Thursday. So they'll be immersed in all of this for the next couple of days. Game two Thursday, game two of the Western Conference Finals. Tonight, Spurs do take game one on the road in Oklahoma City in double overtime. Every game from here on out, Conference Finals, NBA Finals, is here on ESPN Radio, presented by Gusto. Right now, SportsCenter all night. Cavs were in position to take the series opener on the road. They don't. In the West, Spurs were in position to take the series opener on the road. They do. As for adjustments for the Thunder, ESPN analyst Danny Green.
9: I'm starting with Wemby. Like, you got to find a way to keep him away from the basket. Like, he's getting offensive rebounds, putbacks, dunks. He outscored them because he had dunks and layups. And he only shot two threes. It's easier said than done. Not everybody can do it. Some people can coach it. But, I know people are against putting big men on him, but you got to put a bigger body on him at times.
10: Would you put Chet on him?
9: I would put Chet on some, but, again, you don't want to put somebody – you want to put somebody that wants to be on him. I don't know if Chet wants to guard him. I think Chet rather be weak side and block shots.
11: So you say Chet's scared?
9: I'm not saying that. I'm just saying he'd rather be weak side. I wouldn't mind putting the small on him, putting Hartenstein on him some, and then Chet in doses. Like, mix it up. You can't give any superstar a steady diet of anything.
11: Yeah.
9: So I'm thinking of the guards did a great job on him for the most part, but it's the second chance rebounds, and that's because he's so close to the rim. You got to have a weak side guy rebounding and helping, you know, not Wemby get the second putback on his original shot.
10: I know I'm a mere person, panelist here, just talking about grown men that are amazing, but there's no way at this level that I would not be, like, if I'm Chet, I'm like, give me Wemby. Give me him.
11: Yeah.
10: You know, I'll Wemby wants him. In return, give me Wemby.
11: Yeah.
10: And the help side can come. Caruso's so good with putting his hands on the ball and coming when Wemby turns. Like, let the little guys help you instead of you help the little guys. Because when the little guy is guarding Victor Wembanyama, he's like, I'm going to, respectfully, I'm going to go and camp out on the paint. And then that's forcing Wemby's best version of basketball, playing inside and out. Yeah. So he was parked in the paint, and that's the last place you want him.
12: I think the strategy is to have Chet as the secondary defender. Again, Victor comes in to this series. He was shooting 54% in the playoffs coming into this game. He goes 9 of 19 in regulation. I understand in overtime that that's where it got bad, but we just saw they're 5 of 17 on open threes. They go 8 of 17. This is a different story. Victor is 9 of 19. They can live with 9 of 19. They can survive 9 of 19. They can survive 27.
11: I think 9 of 19 is still pretty good, though.
13: But they're not surviving the matchup problems that happen. So when you have a little guard on Wemby, now y'all have to tilt. Your defense has changed. Now you have wide open passes, available-ass passes that should not be available.
12: This is number one defense in the league. They are deployed all over the place.
13: Mm-hmm.
12: Chet definitely has got to play better. There's no doubt at both ends. Chet and Victor are designed to go against each other. That is
10: for a long time.
12: Yes,
10: they've done this.
12: But it is not going to be Russell and Wilt. That's just not going to be the way it is. That's not going to be the way it is. You want to argue that it needs to happen more? I'll give you that. If you want to argue that in overtime,
13: certain possessions.
12: If they're going to camp down on Shea like they are, they're going to devote 2.5 defenders to him. Chet's got to be better offensively.
1: Brian Windhorst, Shanae Ogumike, Danny Green. As the West seeing game two coming up on Wednesday. SportsCenter all night, ESPN Radio. Coaching change in Dallas. Jason Kidd out as coach of the Mavs after five seasons. The team calling it a mutual decision. Kidd has 4 years, more than $40 million remaining on his contract. He'd been extended during the Mavs' run to the finals in 24, and then again prior to last season when they shot down the Knicks' request to interview Kidd. Sources say Kidd wanted to be promoted to president of basketball ops after GM Nico Harrison was fired in November, but team ownership told him months ago, no. Now Kidd is out. ESPN analyst Kendrick Perkins.
14: Well, this was way past due. This relationship had been running this course. J. Kidd wanted out of Dallas last year once they traded Luka. He's not a coach that's with the rebuilding. He's a coach that wants to win championships. And so when you think about where they're headed, they traded Anthony Davis. Yes, he done an outstanding job for us building up and putting Cooper Flagg in the right position. But J. Kidd is a coach that wants to win now. He is not looking in the near future or looking down the line 5 or 6 years from now. And so he wanted to go his own separate ways, and rightfully so. And I'm going to say this. J. Kidd is just the first domino to fall. I wouldn't be surprised in the next 2 to 3 weeks if we see some more movement in the Mavericks organization for as a guy named Kyrie Irving.
1: Several members of the basketball operations department were also part of Tuesday's house cleaning in Dallas. SportsCenter all night, ESPN Radio. Football Chiefs receiver Rashee Rice sentenced to serve 30 days in jail after testing positive for marijuana, violation of the terms of his probation. Texas State Attorney's Office saying Rice was ordered to go to jail immediately, part of his original 30-day sentence for third-degree felony of racing and causing bodily injury. ESPN's Peter Schrager.
15: Totality of it all is just disappointing. This is a situation where the young man gets stung here for this thing. So he's got to serve 30 days in jail. He's going to have to spend those 30 days over the next 5 years at some point, but now it's expedited. But, you know, just speaking with people around the league and with sources in Kansas City leading up to the draft and even up till today, this thought that they're going to go get Deebo Samuel or go and make a play for Brandon Ayuk, like, they don't have money. They're tapped out. They don't have the flexibility to go out there and now suddenly entertain calls and start hosting free agent visits. It's almost like this is what we've got. The draft has already passed us by, and we're showing names like Cyrus out. Like, you're going to have to really rely on those young players to make plays. But disappointing, and I don't even know what they expected from Rashee Rice this year based on his availability, whatever else. But this certainly sets them back. There might be some real league disciplinary action again. So at this point, you say it's a slap on the wrist, but it actually could be more than that.
1: Meanwhile, teams going through their offseason workouts this time of year, like the Ravens, although missing on Tuesday, quarterback Lamar Jackson, new Ravens coach Jesse Minter.
17: Lamar's been one of our leaders of the offseason program, and a couple things going on yesterday and today, and do expect him to be back soon. We've had some great conversations. Know when he's going to be back, and again, I'll probably leave those between me and Lamar.
1: Lamar Jackson not there Tuesday for OTAs. ESPN's Jeremy Fowler.
18: The Ravens are not overly concerned. In fact, Jackson's attendance so far this season has been better than it was a year ago, where he missed several OTA sessions. So they believe he's going to be back soon, that this isn't really a boycott situation. However, when it comes to his contract, they do seem to be in a bit of an impasse because the Ravens wanted this done. They've been clear publicly and privately that they want to extend Jackson, who has 2 years left on his contract. That hasn't happened yet. And I have talked to some people around the league who wonder, does Lamar want to get through this year, go ball out in 2026? The market's going to go up because you have a lot of young quarterbacks next offseason who will be eligible for contract extensions, like the Drake Mays, Jaden Daniels, Caleb Williams. He could up those players with a new deal and up his value. So they're going to have a couple months here between now and camp to try to hammer out a long-term deal for Jackson.
1: League meetings, meanwhile, continuing this week as well. And among the moves, Super Bowl 64 landing in Nashville. Commissioner Roger Goodell.
19: Congratulations to Nashville, not just the Titans, but to the entire community of Nashville. I think our history goes back to the Super Bowl, to the draft in 2019, which was a remarkable event for us, changed the future of the draft. Arguably changed the future of the Titans and the community. And I think this is the next great step in a remarkable football journey and a great community in Nashville. We can't wait to be there. We're happy to officially announce that Minnesota will host the draft in 2028. Again, congratulations to the community, to the Wolf family who worked so hard for this, and the entire Vikings organization.
1: Minnesota gets the draft. Nashville gets Super Bowl 64, 2030. Super Bowl of this coming season, of course, in L.A. It's on ESPN. Then the Super Bowl makes stops in Atlanta and Las Vegas and Nashville. How do you bounce back from that? That's next. SportsCenter All Night continues. It's ESPN Radio.
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1: 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College tournament action on the diamond. SEC baseball tournament seeing Vanderbilt, Tennessee, LSU all advancing with wins in their opening games. Ditto for Missouri, which gets its first win in the SEC tournament since 2017. On the big diamond, the big league diamond, White Sox, a 2-1 win over the Mariners. Chicago's won 8 of its last 10.
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1: Red Sox picking up a win in Kansas City. Jaren Duran going yard for the first time this month. WEEI.
0: Pitch is ripped high and deep down the right field line. If it's fair, it's out of here. It is fair and gone. 3-run homer for Duran. The Red Sox erupt in the ninth, and it is 6-1 in Kansas City.
32: Number 4.
1: To Arizona, Diamondbacks ending things with one swing. 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
0: Here's the 1-0, and Marte swings. High drive, left field, game, set, match.
2: Unbelievable. Marte's still working his way towards first base. He is fired up.
32: Number 3.
1: Hitting a big 3, not just reserved for the ballpark. There were a couple in New York as the Knicks staged that massive comeback in game 1 against the Cavs.
0: Brunson gets it at the midcourt line.
3: I think you've got to start trapping him, Dave. Like, he's beating you single-handedly.
0: Going against Harden, behind the back dribble, fires a 3 from the right side. You bet! Jalen Brunson can't be stopped right now. It's a 5-point game with 3.5 to go.
32: Number 2.
1: Back to baseball. Washington rallies to beat the Mets, getting a rarity in the process. Our buddy Dave Jagler on the Nationals Radio Network.
0: Set for McClain. Here's the pitch. Swing a fly ball deep left center field. Chasing back Taylor to the warning track. He will leap. Morabito leaps and it's off his glove. They don't know where it is. This might be an inside the park home run. 3 runs have scored. What a circle in the bases. The throw home is not in time. Wood with a head first slide. Has it inside the park. Grand slam home run. He brings them all in, including himself. They're going crazy here at Nationals Park. It's now 5-4 New York.
32: Number 1.
1: We heard the 3-run walk-off that happened in Arizona. That was in the 9th inning. In St. Louis, an extra inning blast to send folks home. Cardinals Radio Network.
0: Montgomery working from the stretch. The pitch to Herrera is hit deep to left field. Herrera has just won it with a walk-off big fly into the Pirates bullpen. And the crowd is going nuts here at Busch Stadium.
1: The 4th of their 4 homers on Tuesday. There was also the Knicks rally. They win in overtime as well. From about the 8-minute mark of the 4th quarter and through overtime, Donovan Mitchell and James Harden had 3 points, a combined 1-for-10 shooting, missing all 5 3-point attempts. ESPN analyst Kendrick Perkins.
14: Well, one, you got to give a lot of credit to Mike Brown, because this new offensive system that he's put in, especially, you know, at the start of the Atlanta series where Carl Anthony Towns is running that point forward, you have so much spacing, right? Mm-hmm. And that allows Jalen Brunson to go to work and get those isolations. And it's hard to send a double team because now they have so much spacing and they have so much shooting on the floor, especially with Carl Anthony Towns. But then they hung their hats on the defensive side of the basketball, right? We give a lot of credit to the Knicks for being a good offensive team, but they've been great this postseason defensively, and I got to tip my hat to them because they've been getting stops when they need to get stops, and they've been hanging their hats on the defensive side.
4: They're down 22, and they can't make a bucket, man. When you're on the right side of it, it feels great, but Cleveland could just, I can't imagine what that feeling is like. When did you think it could happen?
14: Well, the biggest thing is when you're on the road, you want to keep the crowd out of the game. And okay, once we saw the crowd get rowdy, and all of a sudden you started to see the energy in the arena and the guys on the floor started to get life, you knew that they had an opportunity to win that basketball game. And all of a sudden, you know role players, Landry Shamet, yep, they play better at home. And we started to see Mikal Bridges. He got stops. He got timely buckets, hitting big-time threes along with Big Body Brunson, do what he does best, and that's being one of the best closers in the game.
4: They went after Harden, didn't they?
14: Oh, I was waiting on that. Again, when the pressure is on, We watch Harden and the Cleveland Cavaliers fold like clean sheets. And I got to give a lot of blame to Harden and Kenny Atkinson. One, for having Harden on the floor. Like, he was a defensive liability for them all in that fourth quarter.
1: Brunson hitting 7 of 8 shots in the fourth quarter in overtime when defended by James Harden. Harden after the loss.
5: James, where's the team's mentality after a game like this? Obviously, you're going to lose games in the postseason, but to be up so big, so late, how is it harder to flush a game like this?
6: No, you know, we're a super confident team. You know, obviously, we understand. You know, we literally let one slip away, but we got a lot of positives out of this game. You know what I mean? So we just watched film, forgot what we can correct, and put an entire game together.
1: Harden, 15 points on 5 of 16 shooting and 6 turnovers. Cavs 0-6 this postseason when he has more turnovers than made shots. 8-1 when he has more shots than turnovers. Cavs are now 2-7 on the road this postseason. The two wins coming at Detroit in the conference semis. Knicks take game 1 of the conference finals. They'll host game 2 Thursday. Western Conference Finals playing game 2 tonight in Oklahoma City. More reaction to the East coming up next. SportsCenter All Night continues. It's ESPN Radio.
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8: Brunson drives right side, gets all the way to the basket. Reverse layup, good on the left side of the rim. And the Knicks take the lead. 14-13, a timeout on the floor.
32: The Dallas Mavericks are on the search for a new head man.
15: This is the front office and the ownership group of the Dallas Mavericks saying, you know what? Anything that was attached to Luka, we are detaching from this organization.
32: How do the Thunder bounce back after a game one loss?
1: Shai Gilgeous-Alexander is not going to wait for the game to come to him. He's not going to try to get teammates involved. Things don't change in game two.
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16: The pitch to Michael swung on, drilled to deep center on the Georgia Lottery home run jackpot inning. That ball is gone. Tie game, Michael Harris.
17: Max, we're going to get this out of the way before we go any further. 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So did you hear what the Chuckster said? Were you told what the Chuckster said?
18: I just said, that's a good-looking man right there. 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
18: Thank you,
19: Max. I appreciate the
18: 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Thank you.
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1: 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Conference finals underway in the NBA this week. Monday, the West came out of the gates with a classic game one for Spurs and Thunder. San Antonio getting 41 from Victor Wembanyama in that double overtime win on the road. Tuesday, in the East, the conference says, hold my beer. Game one, Cavs-Knicks at Madison Square Garden. We'll just jump right to the fourth quarter.
33: Front court, left side, Schroeder shovels to Wade. Schroeder has it back. Mitchell right side, a three is up. Pitch good! It is 92-71 Cleveland at the eight-minute mark.
1: Cavaliers dominating on the road and in control. They went to the fourth quarter with a 14-point lead, extended it to 22 with less than 8 minutes to go. According to ESPN Analytics, at that point, the Knicks were looking at a 0.1% win probability.
20: So you're telling me there's a chance.
1: Down 22 in the fourth. Not much of a chance, but yeah, there's a chance.
33: Top of the circle, Brunson drive. Stops 12-footer up. Good for Brunson. It's 94-84 with 4:45 left. Brunson gets it at the midcourt line.
3: I think you've got to start trapping him, Dave. Like, he's beating you single-handedly.
33: Going against Harden. Behind the back dribble. Fires a three from the right side. You bet! Jalen Brunson can't be stopped right now. It's a five-point game with 3.5 to go. And an Obi straight on. Throws to the right wing. Shamet puts it up. It hit the rim twice and dropped in to tie it up at 99 with 40 seconds left.
1: Knicks all the way back from down 22. Cavs would retake the lead, but Brunson again.
33: Brunson right side, 23 seconds left. Drives, gets past Harden, floater off the backboard is good. And the game is tied again with 101 with 19 seconds left.
1: Monday, Spurs and Thunder went to overtime, tied at 101. Tuesday, Cavs and Knicks go to overtime, tied at 101.
33: Brunson with the basketball, defended by Harden. Let's see if he looks to take him to the goal again. He'll back away to the midcourt stripe, puts it on the floor, gets past him easily. Middle of the lane, floater, of course! Brunson again, 36 for Brunson, destroying James Harden. And Towns gets it across to Brunson, left side, swing to the right wing. Shamet puts it up, hits a three! It's a 9-point Knick lead with a minute 49 to go in overtime. The Knicks come storming back in the largest playoff comeback win since 1970. They go from trailing by 22 to winning by 11 in overtime, 115-104.
1: Knicks entering Tuesday. They knew the teams trailing by at least 22 in the fourth quarter of a playoff game were 1-594. But the Knicks outscore the Cavs 44-11 over the final 12 minutes and 49 seconds of the game. Fourth quarter and overtime. And they win it 115-104. Holding serve on their own court for game one. Jalen Brunson, 38 points, 15 of 29 from the floor. He spoke with our Lisa Salters.
21: Jalen, you guys were down 22 points with 7:40 to go. Just how did you guys get this one back?
25: Find a way. I don't have an answer for you.
21: 40, you guys outscored them since that point, 44-11. That's the last seven and a half in the fourth quarter. And over overtime. Just what was different? What started working for you guys?
25: We got some stops. We kept fighting, kept believing. Just kept chipping away. You know, they were playing great basketball, and just found the way. I really don't have an answer.
21: I mean, once again, you put the team on your back in that fourth quarter to get the game to overtime. You went on your own personal run. Just what was that feeling like for you when you were in that zone?
25: I'll realize after the fact. But I'm just happy we found a way to win. We kept believing in each other, taking the shots, kept running. My teammates got to believe in me, my coaches. It's all credit to them.
21: I know it's the first 1-4, and this is one game, and you like to keep it right here. But what does a comeback win like this, what can it do for a team?
25: We can still learn from a win. We didn't play our best, obviously, until the end. But now we can still learn from a win. We got a lot of work to do.
1: Jalen Brunson had 24 points in the second half in overtime, including 11 straight for the Knicks in the fourth quarter as they rally for the win. Cavs are now 28-2 this season when entering the fourth quarter with a double-digit lead. Both of the losses to the Knicks. Game one of the Eastern Conference Finals goes to the Knicks. We heard it right here, NBA on ESPN Radio. Dave Pasch, Doris Burke have the call. Back to Madison Square Garden. Dave?
0: Thank you, Jay. One of the greatest come-from-behind wins in the history of the NBA playoffs as the Knicks trailed by 22 in the fourth and win by 11 in overtime. How do you put this one in perspective, Doris, what we witnessed here tonight from the Knicks and in particular from Jalen Brunson?
2: You know, when you think of dynamic middle-of-the-floor players in the modern era of NBA basketball, you think LeBron James, you think Giannis Antetokounmpo, and it's all about their size and athleticism, physicality, and strength. You do not necessarily think about

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1: Left, driving right, getting to the mid-range, using footwork, the three-pointer. He just was so patient all night. And then when the doubles came, getting off the ball, letting the game come to him. Just a special performance, and again, Dave. The Knicks' fourth quarter defense was at a different level entirely. They have been the second best defense in the playoffs, and I thought it showed in the fourth quarter. And the Cavaliers, boy, you had a 22-point edge. You said it leading up to the game. This team has been criticized for at times being soft. Well, you just wilted under extraordinary pressure here, and now have got to find your footing in the next 48 hours.
2: I was going to ask you about that because you could look at this one of two ways. If you're Cleveland, you'd say, you know what? We were exhausted. Back-to-back seven-game series. No breaks. We came in here and had a big lead, and we did not close it out, but we should feel good that we can compete with this team. Or you could say, we blew it. We had an opportunity to take game one, and we did something we've done a lot this year. We were not strong when we needed to be strong.
1: Tonight gave evidence to me that the competitive toughness of the New York Knicks is worthy of the position they now occupy. 1-0 with a chance to go up 2-0 on Thursday night. If you are the Cleveland Cavaliers, you believe that the force you played with and the toughness that you showed in winning two game sevens, including a dominant one on the road against Detroit, to get here, you've got to find that team again. And you do that by playing with extraordinary force and putting today in the rearview mirror. It doesn't matter. It's time. It's on to the next in the NBA. Cavs have got to find a way.
2: Final score, Knicks 115, the Cavs 104 in overtime. For Doris Burke, I'm Dave Pasch, right here in your home for the NBA, ESPN Radio, and the ESPN app. Now let's go back to Jay Reynolds in the studio.
3: All right, Dave, the Cavs losing in overtime. Donovan Mitchell, 29 points, made his last shot with 8 minutes and 19 seconds to go in the fourth quarter.
4: We didn't close it out. We got to clean up on film and go from there. It's one loss. I don't know if y'all can y'all hear me. It's one loss. It's a bad loss, but all we can do is go back and watch the film and fix it. It's one game. We could have lost by 40. Still would have been 1-0. So we just watched the film. We played, you know, pretty solid for three quarters or so. We'll make adjustments and go from there.
3: Cavs had the lead, and a big lead, but Knicks rally and take the series opener at home. Game two Thursday. Wednesday, game two of the Western Conference Finals. Spurs opening the series with a win Monday in game one in Oklahoma City. Victor Wembanyama, 41 points, 24 rebounds in that win. Shai Gilgeous-Alexander, fresh off winning his second straight MVP, 24 points in the loss, missing 16 of his 23 shots from the floor. ESPN's Tim McMahon.
5: SGA held up that MVP trophy during the pregame ceremony. He holds himself to that standards. He put a real plain and simple, I've got to be better, especially against a team of this caliber. And it is not, it's a lot easier said than done. Victor Wembanyama deserves a ton of credit for SGA's struggles, in addition to the point of attack defenders, but especially with Wimby. Your SGA says, attacking him, you have to be smart, you have to be patient, but you also have to be aggressive. You can't be timid. You can't go in there scared. That's when, as he said, the Spurs are really able to put a stranglehold on the game. So they're trying to figure out pathways to create cracks for him, how to attack him. But again, you have to be aggressive. You have to, he has to play his game and not allow Wimby to dictate.
6: This isn't the first time, right, that Oklahoma City has lost a game one, even at home, right? I'm thinking the Nuggets, right? They stole the first game of the conference semifinals, and then the Pacers in game one of the finals last year. What can they draw maybe even from those experiences to try to even up this series?
5: Yeah, they're not comfortable in this situation, but they are confident. It is familiar territory, and this team takes a ton of pride in, as Mark Dagenault said, its ability to problem solve throughout the course of a playoff series. Now, obviously, look, the Spurs and Wimby present different levels of problems, but again, they believe they get better throughout the course of a series. They believe, you know, you get stuff on film, they can figure things out. And a big part of that is Shai Gilgeous-Alexander's proven himself in this department. You mentioned game one loss to the Nuggets, game one loss to the Pacers. In both of those game twos after that, he had 34 points, 8 assists, was extremely efficient, and led OK.

0: KC to win. So they've been there, they've done that. Now they've got to do it against a 62-win Spurs team with a talent unlike anything that we've seen before.
1: Game two tonight at Oklahoma City. Thunder looking to earn a split of the first two on their home court and pull even in the series. We'll have it tonight. Coverage 8 o'clock Eastern here on ESPN Radio and the ESPN app. Right now, SportsCenter all night to the diamond in St. Louis. Pirates trailed 6-4 in the ninth. They rally and force extra innings. And in the 10th, with the game tied at 6.
2: The winning run is at third base. Montgomery working from the stretch. The pitch to Herrera is hit deep to left field. Herrera has just won it with a walk-off big fly into the Pirates bullpen. And the crowd is going nuts here at Busch Stadium. A three-run home run for Herrera, his fifth of the year. And everybody waiting to meet him at home plate. And the celebration is beginning. The hopping going on at home plate.
1: Cardinals Radio Network, 9-6 the final in 10. Herrera with his first career walk-off hit. Fifth walk-off win this season for the Cardinals. Second most behind the Cubs, who have 6. Walk-off in St. Louis. They needed 10 innings to do it. In Arizona, Diamondbacks take care of it in regulation.
3: Here's the 1-0. And Marte swings. High drive. Left field. Game set.
4: Unbelievable. Marte's still working his way towards first base. He is fired up.
1: Arizona Sports 98-7. Marte, game-winning three-run homer with 2 outs in the ninth to beat the Giants 5-3. Arizona trail 3-1 going to the ninth. Adrian Del Castillo had a 2-out RBI single that cut the deficit to 3-2. Then a catcher's interference call, and the Diamondbacks wind up with the win. Arizona goes for the 3-game sweep on Wednesday. You know, you got to be quick to get an inside the park home run. For a grand slam, you got to have 3 quick guys in front of you.
3: Set for McClain. Here's the pitch. Swinging a fly ball deep left center field. Chasing back Taylor to the warning track. He will leap. Morabito leaps and it's off his glove. They don't know where it is. This might be an inside the park home run. 3 runs have scored. 1 is circling the bases. The throw home is not in time. It's now 5-4 New York.
1: Nationals Radio Network. Nationals continue to rally. They beat the Mets 9-6. Nationals joining the Diamondbacks as only teams with multiple wins this season in games where they trailed by at least 5. Nats beat the Mets on Tuesday. Dodgers and Padres.
5: Freeman swings and hits one high in the air to deep right field. This game is tied. Freddie Freeman with his second home run of the game. And now we got a brand new game, tied at 4.
1: And it would ultimately be the Dodgers game. A 5-4 win over the Padres. AM 570, LA Sports. Dodgers have won 6 of their last 7. And with the win, they move back into first place in the NL West by a half game over those Padres, who have their 4-game win streak come to an end. They are now 11-6 in divisional games this season. Down to the final 4. Getting underway on Wednesday. That's next. 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
6: 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Now the pressure sits squarely on the Thunder in Game 2 at home. 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
1: 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Hockey returns to the ice on Wednesday. Golden Knights, Avs from Denver, Western Conference Final. Avs are 8-1 in their 9 postseason games. Hurricanes are 8-0. They have swept through the first 2 rounds of the Stanley Cup playoffs, and they open up with Montreal on Thursday in the Eastern Conference. ESPN analyst TJ Oshie.
16: At this point in the playoffs, I'm not going to put anyone in front of Colorado. When they are on their game, I don't think anyone else looks like them. They just have a way of absolutely dominating, coming at you with their entire lineup. Carolina, I've even said from the beginning, they weren't even in my top 5 power rankings coming into the playoffs, and only because I played against these guys, I know how they play, and it seems like they play a playoff-style game all year, and I get worried about them getting a little bit tired. Well, now they have a potential of having 10-plus days off. They've won 8 games in a row. They haven't lost yet. So now they have to win me over. Also, Rob Brind'Amour, who I respect a ton as a player and as a coach, obviously is very good at getting through his message through to his team. Everyone plays the same. You hear their best players talking about checking for chances. How many offensive players, top offensive players in the league, do you hear talking like that? Not many. And so Rod does a great job with those guys. And right now, I think they're absolutely, in my eyes, the favorite in the East, but I just can't put them over Colorado just yet.
1: Final four in the NHL and game one coming up on Wednesday. WNBA tempo and Mercury.
17: It's getting physical out there. It's getting chippy. The tight game, 1.5 minutes left. Everyone's going to play really intense. Mabry. Catch and shoot. She's good.
1: Toronto getting the bucket there. And they beat the Mercury 98-90. TSN with the call as the tempo becomes the 5th team in WNBA history with at least 95 points in 3 of their first 5 games in a season. First team to do so within a franchise's first 5 games. Brittany Sykes, 31 points. Mabry had 30. First teammates in WNBA history to each record 30 in a single game during the franchise's first season. First teammates to do it since Asia Wilson and Jackie Young in last year. Only instance in 2025. Sports Center all night. 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
18: The 2-0. High fly ball. Right field. Sanchez back. On the track. At the wall. See ya. A home run from Ben Rice. A two-run shot. And the Yankees lead 5-3.
19: Well, Ben Rice, and we said it's not just the Aaron Judge show anymore. His 16th of the year. Some kind of year he is having.
1: That was added on the YES Network. Ben Rice, 16th homer of the season alongside Aaron Judge. They become the second duo for the Yankees with 16 homers in the first 50 games of a season. Mantle and Barrett did it for the Yankees in 1956. Yankees a 5-4 win over the Blue Jays on Tuesday. Toronto now 3-8 against the AL East this season. They've lost all five games in the division on the road. Yankees, meanwhile, have won 11 of their last 12. At home. Brewers and Cubs.
20: 3-1. And Terang, a high fly ball left center field. PCA's back at the track, and it is gone. Bryce Terang, a two-run blast. There's that insurance the Brewers were looking for.
1: 620 WTMJ. Brewers get the insurance, and they get the win. 5-2 over the Cubs, who've now lost four straight, tied for their longest skid of the season. Three four-game losing streaks for the Cubs in 2026. They're 2-8 in their last 10. Brewers are 10-2 in their last 12. Best record in baseball since May 6th. They move into first place in the NL Central, half game ahead of the Cubs. Athletics putting up double digits on the Angels.
21: Oh, one pitch is drilled down the right field line. That's going to get down. That's a hit. Extra bases rolling into the corner. McNeil has scored. Langiller is to third. They're going to wave him around, and he will score. It's become a huge night for Nick Kurtz. Five RBIs, three hits. That's a two-base hit down the right field line, and an 11-4 lead for the A's.
1: Talk 650 KSTE. It'd be a 14-6 win for the Athletics. Season high 14 runs for the A's as they snap a three-game losing streak and maintain their lead in the American League West. Nick Kurtz, 3-for-5, a season high 5 RBI. He has reached base safely in 42 consecutive games, longest streak in baseball this season. A's putting up double digits. So do the Rangers.
22: And that brings up Brandon Nimmo. And Nimmo swings and drives one deep to center. That turns McCarthy around. He's still going back. He leaps at the wall, and it's gone. Brandon Nimmo cranks one out of here. His fifth home run of the year, and it's now 7-0 in favor of Texas.
1: Texas goes on to a 10-0 win over the Rockies as they get the shutout, seventh shutout this season, most in Major League Baseball. 10-0 shutout, tied for their largest shutout win over the last three seasons. 105.3 The Fan with the call for the Rockies. 35th time being shut out since 2024. Most in baseball over that span. Offense for both the A's and the Rangers as they both put up double digits. It was pitching for Cincinnati.
23: Burns, home of the 0-2. Man, that's exactly what they do. Blew him away with a high heater up and out of the zone. Mundo Sosa chased him up there. 8 strikeouts now for Burns and 4 in a row. Burns has struck out 5 of the last 6 batters he's faced.
1: 700 WLW as the Reds beat the Phillies 4-1. Chase Burns, 9 strikeouts, most in a game without a walk in his career. Burns becoming the first Reds pitcher age 23 or younger with a sub-2 ERA in the first 10 games of the season. Rallying from almost 24 down, that's next. It's ESPN Radio.
6: 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Yordan Alvarez and the Houston Astros roll into Chicago to face Ian Happ and the Cubs. 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
1: Dodgers beat the Padres and retake the lead in the NL West. Chiefs wide receiver Rashee Rice has to serve jail time for a probation violation. Jason Kidd is out as coach of the Dallas Mavericks. Cavaliers were this close to a Game 1 win on the road, but the Knicks had something to say about that.
33: Over the last 12 minutes, final 7 minutes of regulation and the 5 minutes of overtime, Knicks outscore the Cavs 44-11.
34: It feels worse than that, Mike.
1: Mike Breen, Richard Jefferson on ESPN. Cavs coming off consecutive 7-game series. Opening round against Toronto and then knocking off the top-seeded Pistons in the conference semis. And in game one of the Eastern Conference Finals, they blow a 22-point fourth-quarter lead in New York. Knicks had been resting since closing out their sweep with the Sixers back on May 10th. And from up 22 in the fourth, Cavs lose by 11 in overtime. Cleveland coach Kenny Atkinson.
35: Yeah, you know, if my only regret, and this, you know, this can happen when you get a little fatigue, I think it just stopped moving. I mean, we were pinging the ball all over the place, great ball movement, and then it just got a little stagnant. And I told the guys, I said, we played great basketball the majority of the game. Just the ball stuck at the end there a little bit. Got to keep trusting the pass. And then, but I'll also say we got a ton of great looks that didn't go in. So we'll look at it. I think decisions got to be better, especially when we get fatigued. Sometimes we tend to want to you know, put our heads down too much. Just got to find the open guy.
1: Ultimately, it's a 115-104 Knicks win in overtime. Jalen Brunson, 38 in the win. Cavs see 29 from Donovan Mitchell.

0: Mitchell, though, made his last shot with just under 8.5 minutes to go in the fourth quarter. How do you move on from that one?
1: I mean, it's no different than playing a solid game in Toronto and R.J. Barrett hits the shot that goes all the way to the top. It's the same. It's one loss. They're bad. We've had some tough ones, but it's one loss. It's not like that loss, you know, gives them two or three games, right? It's one. So we have an opportunity to come back here in 2 days and steal one here, and that's really all it is. You know, if you allow yourself to go down that path, you won't be ready for game two. So that's pretty much the mindset.
0: It's one loss, but are all losses created equally? To the crew at Inside the NBA, Shaq, Kenny Smith, Charles Barkley.
2: I don't like to get on TV and say people choked, but that was a damn choke job.
3: Oh, what you gonna say?
2: I'm gonna say it now. I'm very selective when I said it. With the cap, I don't understand.
3: What makes you choke and what makes you lose the game?
2: Okay, so they had a 20-point lead.
3: 22.
2: 22, okay. And they just stopped. They just started going, milking the clock. Like, you know, like a prevent offense.
4: Not only that, Chuck, I don't think they had great use of timeouts because, you know, me and Chuck was in this
2: scream timeout, yes.
4: All timeouts. So, you know, they allowed.
2: He let the league go from 20 to like six, and it never called the timeout. But my problem was, if you go back and looked in the beginning, the ball was moving. Everybody was getting wide open shot. You go back and look at the first 6 or 8 minutes of that fourth quarter, they were just going one-on-one. They were, the shot clock was on their back every single time. And Kenny should have called timeout sooner. Listen, like I said.
3: We knew you didn't.
2: I give Brunson a lot of credit. He was fantastic. The other guy shipped in. But that was a damn gag job right there.
3: You tell me from experience, do some losses take more out of you than others? And is this one of those for the Cleveland Cavaliers?
5: Well, when you're in the Western Conference Finals, I wouldn't say it takes more out of you. But you... You realize
3: when you're
5: that
3: up 22 in their gym.
5: Yeah, I mean, the only reason I can only talk from experience, and the experience, you know, actually, the guy sitting next to me, we had two games where we were up 20 and they beat us both times. The first two games of the series, we came back and actually won the series. But it, when you say it takes it out of you, it only takes it out of you if you don't feel you got up the correct way. We felt we had played the correct way, and we just couldn't sustain it. We just had to figure out a way to sustain it. But I look at Cleveland, the offense didn't initiate with Donovan Mitchell in the last 8 minutes of the game. It initiated with James Harden and or Merrill and or anyone else. And so now you don't have to double team off the start of the play. So that's why the ball didn't move. So when he was initiating the play, they were double teaming him off the pick and rolls, which makes the ball move.
4: Yeah. To answer your question, Ernie, when you're a good team and you start off on the road, the goal is to get one on the road. Okay, you're up 22. We know how we got up 22. We lost the game. Can't have your heads down. You have to come back and play well the next game. You see coaches and, you know, the players talking about how they miss shots. So they're upset that they, you know, lost the game, but, you know, they're focusing on shots. They really didn't shoot the ball well in the second half, but you don't really get down on yourself when you're a good team. You're up 22. Fans went crazy in New York. We let one get away, but the goal is to at least get one on the road so they still have another chance to do that in game two.
2: And I disagree with both of them. This was a bad loss because now the Knicks feel like they stole one.
3: At home.
2: At home. They like, wait a minute, guys. They should have won that game. We got away with one, and now they're going to come out. Like, they hadn't played basketball in all those days. You know they're going to come out. That's all Coach Brown going to talk about the next 48 hours.
5: No, you're saying from a Knicks perspective, but if you were Cleveland.
2: Oh, Cleveland's down.
5: I'm saying, I'm deflated.
2: Cleveland's got to be deflated. They can say anything they want to. They're going to put on the smooth front. And let me tell you, that next game is huge.
4: After one game?
2: No. But I'm saying all losses are not created the same. That was a bad loss.
0: And the Cavs are still in New York ahead of game two, which is coming up Thursday. So they'll be immersed in all of this for the next couple of days. Game two Thursday, game two of the Western Conference Finals. Tonight, Spurs do take game one on the road in Oklahoma City in double overtime. Every game from here on out, Conference Finals, NBA Finals is here on ESPN Radio, presented by Gusto. Right now, SportsCenter all night. Cavs were in position to take the series opener on the road. They don't. In the West, Spurs were in position to take the series opener on the road. They do. As for adjustments for the Thunder, ESPN analyst Danny Green.
6: I'm starting with Wemby. Like, you got to find a way to keep him away from the basket. Like, he's getting offensive rebounds, putbacks, dunks. He outscored them because he had dunks and layups. and he only shot two threes. It's easier said than done. Not everybody can do it.

0: coach it. But again, I know people are against putting big men on him, but you got to put a bigger body on him at times.
1: Would you put Chet on him? That's what
0: I would put Chet on some, but again, you don't want to put somebody. You want to put somebody that wants to be on him. I don't know if Chet wants to guard him. I think Chet rather be weak side and block shots.
2: So you saying Chet's scared?
0: I'm not saying that. I'm just saying he'd rather be weak side. I wouldn't mind putting a small on him, putting Hartenstein on him some, and then Chet in doses. Like, mix it up. You can't give any superstar a steady diet of anything.
2: Yeah.
0: So I'm thinking of the guards did a great job on him for the most part, but it's the second chance rebounds, and that's because he's so close to the rim. You got to have a weak side guy rebounding and helping, you know, not Wemby get the second putback on his original shot.
3: I know I'm a mere person, panelist here, just talking about grown men that are amazing, but there's no way at this level that I would not be, like, if I'm Chet, I'm like, give me Wemby. Give
2: yeah.
3: me him.
2: Yeah.
3: You know, Wemby wants him. In yeah. return, give me Wemby.
2: Yeah.
3: And the help side can come. Caruso's so good with putting his hands on the ball and coming when Wemby turns. Like, let the little guys help you instead of you help the little guys. Because when the little guy is guarding Victor Wembanyama, he's like, I'm going to, respectfully, I'm going to go and camp out on the paint. And then that's forcing Wemby's best version of basketball playing inside and out.
2: Yeah.
3: So he was parked in the paint, and that's the last place you want him.
4: I think the strategy is to have Chet as the secondary defender. Again,
2: uh-huh.
4: Victor comes in to this series. He was shooting 54% in the playoffs coming into this game. He goes 9 of 19 in regulation. I understand in overtime that that's where it got bad, but we just saw they're 5 of 17 on open threes. They go 8 of 17. This is a different story. Victor is 9 of 19. They can live with 9 of 19. They can survive 9 of 19. They can survive 27.
0: I think 9 of 19 is still
2: surviving,
0: pretty good,
2: but they're not surviving the matchup problems that happen. So when you have a little guard on Wemby, now y'all have to tilt. Your defense has changed. Now you have wide open passes, available-ass passes that should not be available.
4: This is number one defense in the league. They are deployed all over the place.
2: Mm-hmm.
4: Okay, Chet definitely has got to play better. There's no doubt at both ends. Chet and Victor are designed to go against each other. That is
1: for a long time.
4: Yes,
1: they've done this.
4: But it is not going to be Russell and Wilt. That's just not going to be the way it is. That's not going to be the way it is. You want to argue that it needs to happen more? I'll give you that. If you want to argue that in overtime, when
2: certain possessions.
4: If they're going to camp down on Shea like they are, they're going to devote 2.5 defenders
1: right.
4: to him. Mm-hmm. Chet's got to be better offensively.
5: Brian Windhorst, Sinead Ogumike, Danny Green. As the West seeing game two coming up on Wednesday. SportsCenter all night, ESPN Radio. Coaching change in Dallas. Jason Kidd out as coach of the Mavs after 5 seasons. The team calling it a mutual decision. Kidd has 4 years, more than $40 million remaining on his contract. He'd been extended during the Mavs' run to the finals in 24. And then again prior to last season when they shot down the Knicks' request to interview Kidd. Sources say Kidd wanted to be promoted to president of basketball ops after GM Nico Harrison was fired in November, but team ownership told him months ago, no. Now Kidd is out. ESPN analyst Kendrick Perkins.
6: Well, this was way past due. This relationship had been run this course. J. Kidd wanted out of Dallas last year once they traded Luka. He's not a coach that's with the rebuilding. He's a coach that wants to win championships. And so when you think about where they're headed, they traded Anthony Davis. Yes, he done an outstanding job for us building up and putting Cooper Flagg in the right position. But J. Kidd is a coach that wants to win now. He is not looking in the near future or looking down the line 5 or 6 years from now. And so he wanted to go his own separate ways, and rightfully so. And I'm going to say this. J. Kidd is just the first domino to fall. I wouldn't be surprised in the next 2 to 3 weeks if we see some more movement in that Mavericks organization for as a guy named Kyrie Irving.
5: Several members of the basketball operations department were also part of Tuesday's house cleaning in Dallas. SportsCenter all night, ESPN Radio. Football Chiefs receiver Rashee Rice sentenced to serve 30 days in jail after testing positive for marijuana, violation of the terms of his probation. Texas State Attorney's Office saying Rice was ordered to go to jail immediately, part of his original 30-day sentence for third-degree felony of racing and causing bodily injury. ESPN's Peter Schrager.
7: Totality of it all is just disappointing. This is a situation where the young man gets stung here for this thing. So he's got to serve 30 days in jail. He's going to have to spend those 30 days over the next 5 years at some point, but now it's expedited. But, you know, just speaking with people around the league and with sources in Kansas City leading up to the draft and even up till today, this thought that they're going to go get Deebo Samuel or go and make a play for Brandon Ayuk, like, they don't have money. They're tapped out. They don't have the flexibility to go out there and now suddenly entertain calls and start hosting free agent visits. It's almost like this is what we've got. The draft has already passed us by, and we're showing names like Cyrus out. Like, you're going to have to really rely on those young players to make plays. But disappointing, and I don't even know what they expected from Rashee Rice this year based on his availability, whatever else. But this certainly sets them back. There might be some real league disciplinary action again. So at this point, you say it's a slap on the wrist, but it actually could be more than that.
5: Meanwhile, teams going through their offseason workouts this time of year, like the Ravens, although missing on Tuesday, quarterback Lamar Jackson, new Ravens coach Jesse Minter.
1: Lamar's been one of our leaders of the offseason program, and a couple things going on yesterday and today, and do expect him to be back soon. We've had some great conversations. No, when he's going to be back. And again, I'll probably leave those between me and Lamar.
5: Lamar Jackson not there Tuesday for OTAs. ESPN's Jeremy Fowler.
8: The Ravens are not overly concerned. In fact, Jackson's attendance so far this season has been better than it was a year ago, where he missed several OTA sessions. So they believe he's going to be back soon, that this isn't really a boycott situation. However, when it comes to his contract, they do seem to be in a bit of an impasse, because the Ravens wanted this done. They've been clear publicly and privately that they want to extend Jackson, who has 2 years left on his contract. That hasn't happened yet. And I have talked to some people around the league who wonder, does Lamar want to get through this year, go ball out in 2026? The market's going to go up because you have a lot of young quarterbacks next offseason who will be eligible for contract extensions, like the Drake Mays, Jaden Daniels, Caleb Williams. He could up those players with a new deal and up his value. So they're going to have a couple months here between now and camp to try to hammer out a long-term deal for Jackson.
5: League meetings, meanwhile, continuing this week as well. And among the moves, Super Bowl 64. Landing in Nashville, Commissioner Roger Goodell.
9: Congratulations to Nashville, not just the Titans, but to the entire community of Nashville. I think our history goes back to the draft in 2019, which was a remarkable event for us, changed the future of the draft, arguably changed the future of the Titans and the community. And I think this is the next great step in a remarkable football journey and a great community in Nashville. We can't wait to be there. We're happy to officially announce that Minnesota will host the draft in 2028. Again, congratulations to the community, to the Will family who worked so hard for this, and the entire Vikings organization.
5: Minnesota gets the draft. Nashville gets Super Bowl 64. 2030, Super Bowl of this coming season, of course, in L.A. It's on ESPN. Then the Super Bowl makes stops in Atlanta and Las Vegas and Nashville. How do you bounce back from that? That's next. SportsCenter All Night continues. It's ESPN Radio.
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5: 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College tournament action on the diamond. SEC baseball tournament seeing Vanderbilt, Tennessee, LSU all advancing with wins in their opening games. Ditto for Missouri, which gets its first win in the SEC tournament since 2017. On the big diamond, the big league diamond, White Sox a 2-1 win over the Mariners. Chicago's won 8 of its last 10.
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5: Red Sox picking up a win in Kansas City. Jaron Duran going yard for the first time this month. WEEI.
26: Pitch is ripped high and deep down the right field line. If it's fair, it's out of here. It is fair and gone. Three-run homer for Duran. The Red Sox erupt in the ninth, and it is 6-1 in Kansas City.
23: Number 4.
5: To Arizona, Diamondbacks ending things with one swing. 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
26: Here's the 1-0, and Marte swings. High drive, left field, game set.
27: Unbelievable. Marte's still working his way towards first base. He is fired up.
23: Number 3.
5: Hitting a big 3, not just reserved for the ballpark. There were a couple in New York as the Knicks staged that massive comeback in game 1 against the Cavs.
26: Brunson gets it at the midcourt line.
28: I think you've got to start trapping him, Dave. Like, he's beating you single-handedly.
26: Going against Harden, behind the back dribble, fires a 3 from the right side. You bet! Jalen Brunson can't be stopped right now. It's a 5-point game with 3.5 to go.
23: Number 2.
5: Back to baseball. 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
26: Set for McClain. Here's the pitch. Swing a fly ball deep left center field. Chasing back Taylor to the warning track. He will leap. Morabito leaps and it's off his glove. They don't know where it is. This might be an inside the park home run. 3 runs have scored. What a circle.

0: Shakespeare, the three-run walk-off that happened in Arizona. That was in the ninth inning. In St. Louis, an extra-inning blast to send folks home. Cardinals Radio Network.
1: Montgomery working from the stretch. The pitch to Herrera is hit deep to left field. Herrera has just won it with a walk-off big fly into the Pirates bullpen. And the crowd is going nuts here at Busch Stadium.
0: The fourth of their four homers on Tuesday. There was also the Knicks rally. They win in overtime as well. From about the eight-minute mark of the fourth quarter and through overtime, Donovan Mitchell and James Harden had 3 points, a combined 1-for-10 shooting, missing all 5 3-point attempts. ESPN analyst Kendrick Perkins.
2: Well, one, you got to give a lot of credit to Mike Brown, because this new offensive system that he's put in, especially, you know, at the start of the Atlanta series where Carl Anthony Towns is running that point forward, you have so much spacing, right? And that allows Jalen Brunson to go to work and get those isolations. And it's hard to send a double team because now they have so much spacing and they have so much shooting on the floor, especially with Carl Anthony Towns. But then they hung their hats on the defensive side of the basketball, right? We give a lot of credit to the Knicks for being a good offensive team, but they've been great this postseason defensively, and I got to tip my hat to them because they've been getting stops when they need to get stops, and they've been hanging their hats on the defensive side.
3: They're down 22, and they can't make a bucket, man. When you're on the right side of it, it feels great, but Cleveland could just, I can't imagine what that feeling is like. When did you think it could happen?
2: Well, the biggest thing is when you're on the road, you want to keep the crowd out of the game. And once we saw the crowd get rowdy, and all of a sudden you started to see the energy in the arena and the guys on the floor started to get life, you knew that they had an opportunity to win that basketball game. And all of a sudden, you know, role players, Landry Shamet, they played better at home. And we started to see Mikal Bridges. He got stops. He got timely buckets, hitting big-time threes along with Big Body Brunson, do what he does best, and that's being one of the best closers in the game.
3: They went after Harden, didn't they?
2: Oh, I was waiting on that. Again, when the pressure is on, we watch Harden and the Cleveland Cavaliers fold like clean sheets. And I got to give a lot of blame to Harden and Kenny Atkinson. One, for having Harden on the floor. Like, he was a defensive liability for them all in that fourth quarter.
0: Brunson hitting 7 of 8 shots in the fourth quarter in overtime when defended by James Harden. Harden after the loss.
4: James, where's the team's mentality after a game like this? Obviously, you're going to lose games in the postseason, but to be up so big, so late, how is it harder to flush a game like this?
5: No, we're a super confident team. You know, obviously, we understand. You know, we literally let one slip away, but, we got a lot of positives out of this game. You know what I mean? So we just watched them, figure out what we can correct, and, put an entire game together.
0: Harden 15 points on 5 of 16 shooting and 6 turnovers. Cavs 0-6 this postseason when he has more turnovers than made shots. 8-1 when he has more shots than turnovers. Cavs are now 2-7 on the road this postseason. The two wins coming at Detroit in the conference semis. Knicks take game 1 of the conference finals. They'll host game 2 Thursday. Western Conference Finals playing game 2 tonight in Oklahoma City. More reaction to the East coming up next. SportsCenter All Night continues. It's ESPN Radio.
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9: Brunson drives right side, gets all the way to the basket. Reverse layup good on the left side of the rim. And the Knicks take the lead. 14-13, a timeout on the floor.
8: The Dallas Mavericks are on the search for a new head man.
10: This is the front office and the ownership group of the Dallas Mavericks saying, you know what? Anything that was attached to Luka, we are detaching from this organization.
8: How do the Thunder bounce back after a game one loss?
11: Shai Gilgeous-Alexander is not going to wait for the game to come to him. He's not going to try to get teammates involved. Things don't change in game two.
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12: The pitch to Michael. Swung on, drilled to deep center on the Georgia Lottery home run jackpot inning. That ball is gone. Tie game, Michael Harris.
13: Facts, we're going to get this out of the way before we go any further. Then we're going to talk hoops. So did you hear what the Chuckster said? Were you told what the Chuckster said?
14: I just said, that's a good-looking man right there. You got to give him his flowers. Hey, Max, I'm going to be serious on basketball.
15: It's only weird. 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You're good, man.
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16: 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Conference finals underway in the NBA this week. Monday, the West came out of the gates with a classic Game 1 for Spurs and Thunder. San Antonio getting 41 from Victor Wembanyama in that double overtime win on the road. Tuesday, in the East, the conference says, hold my beer. Game 1, Cavs-Knicks at Madison Square Garden. We'll just jump right to the fourth quarter.
9: Front court, left side, Schroeder shovels to Wade. Schroeder has it back. Mitchell, right side, a three is up. Pitch good! It is 92-71, Cleveland at the eight-minute mark.
16: Cavaliers dominating on the road and in control. They went to the fourth quarter with a 14-point lead, extended it to 22 with less than 8 minutes to go. According to ESPN Analytics, at that point, the Knicks were looking at a 0.1% win probability.

0: probability.
1: So you're telling me there's a chance.
0: Down 22 in the fourth. Not much of a chance, but yeah, there's a chance.
2: Top of the circle, Brunson drive. Stops 12-footer up. Good for Brunson. It's 94-84 with 4:45 left. Brunson gets it at the midcourt line.
3: I think you've got to start trapping him, Dave. Like, he's beating you single-handedly.
2: Going against Harden. Behind the back dribble. Fires a three from the right side. You bet! Jalen Brunson can't be stopped right now. It's a five-point game with 3.5 to go. Ananobi straight on. Throws to the right wing. Shamet puts it up. It hit the rim twice and dropped in to tie it up at 99 with 40 seconds left.
0: Knicks all the way back from down 22. Cavs would retake the lead, but Brunson again.
2: Brunson right side, 23 seconds left. Drives, gets past Harden, floater off the backboard is good. And the game is tied again with 101 with 19 seconds left.
0: Monday, Spurs and Thunder went to overtime, tied at 101. Tuesday, Cavs and Knicks go to overtime, tied at 101.
2: Brunson with the basketball, defended by Harden. Let's see if he looks to take him to the goal again. He'll back away to the midcourt stripe, puts it on the floor, gets past him easily. Middle of the lane, floater, of course! Brunson again, 36 for Brunson, destroying James Harden. And Towns gets it across to Brunson, left side, swing to the right wing. Shamet puts it up, hits a three! It's a 9-point Knick lead with a minute 49 to go in overtime. The Knicks come storming back in the largest playoff comeback win since 1970. They go from trailing by 22 to winning by 11 in overtime, 115 to 104.
0: Knicks entering Tuesday. They knew the teams trailing by at least 22 in the fourth quarter of a playoff game were 1-594. But the Knicks outscore the Cavs 44-11 over the final 12 minutes and 49 seconds of the game. Fourth quarter and overtime. And they win it 115-104. Holding serve on their own court for game one. Jalen Brunson, 38 points, 15 of 29 from the floor. He spoke with our Lisa Salters.
4: Jalen, you guys were down 22 points with 7:40 to go. Just how did you guys get this one back?
5: Found a way. I don't have an answer for you.
4: 40, you guys outscored them since that point, 44-11. That's the last seven and a half in the fourth quarter and overtime. Just what was different? What started working for you guys?
5: I mean, we got some stops. They kept fighting, kept believing. Just kept tipping away. You know, they were playing great basketball, and just found a way. I really don't have an answer.
4: I mean, once again, you put the team on your back in that fourth quarter to get the game to overtime. You went on your own personal run. Just what was that feeling like for you when you were in that zone?
5: I'll realize after the fact. But I'm just happy we found a way to win. We kept believing in each other, taking the stops, kept running. My teammates got to believe in me, my coaches. It's all credit to them.
4: I know it's the first one to four, and this is one game, and you like to keep it right here. But what does a comeback win like this, what can it do for a team?
5: We can still learn from a win. We didn't play our best, obviously, until the end. But we can still learn from a win. We got a lot of work to do.
0: Jalen Brunson had 24 points in the second half and overtime, including 11 straight for the Knicks in the fourth quarter as they rally for the win. Cavs are now 28-2 this season when entering the fourth quarter with a double-digit lead. Both of the losses to the Knicks. Game one of the Eastern Conference Finals goes to the Knicks. We heard it right here, NBA on ESPN Radio. Dave Pasch, Doris Burke have the call. Back to Madison Square Garden. Dave?
6: Thank you, Jay. One of the greatest come-from-behind wins in the history of the NBA playoffs as the Knicks trailed by 22 in the fourth and win by 11 in overtime. How do you put this one in perspective, Doris, what we witnessed here tonight from the Knicks and in particular from Jalen Brunson?
3: You know, when you think of dynamic middle-of-the-floor players in the modern era of NBA basketball, you think LeBron James, you think Giannis Antetokounmpo, and it's all about their size and athleticism, physicality and strength. You do not necessarily think about Jalen Brunson as a dynamic middle-of-the-floor player. But tonight, this game swung on his ability to stay balanced emotionally, keep working the game, and then finally, in the fourth quarter, that young man who's all NBA and turned himself into a legit one of the best players in the game, took command on a variety of shots, driving left, driving right, getting to the mid-range, using footwork, the three-pointer. He just was so patient all night. And then when the doubles came,
7: The countdown to summer is on, which means Brewers baseball is just heating up. Get a jump start on summer nights and tailgate days at American Family Field this month. Grab

0: times being soft. Well, you just wilted under extraordinary pressure here, and now I've got to find your footing in the next 48 hours.
1: I was going to ask you about that because you could look at this one of two ways. If you're Cleveland, you'd say, you know what? We were exhausted. Back-to-back seven-game series. No breaks. We came in here and had a big lead, and we did not close it out, but we should feel good that we can compete with this team. Or you could say, we blew it. We had an opportunity to take game one, and we did something we've done a lot this year. We were not strong when we needed to be strong.
0: Tonight gave evidence to me that the competitive toughness of the New York Knicks is worthy of the position they now occupy. 1-0 with a chance to go up 2-0 on Thursday night. If you are the Cleveland Cavaliers, you believe that the force you played with and the toughness that you showed in winning two game sevens, including a dominant one on the road against Detroit to get here, you've got to find that team again. And you do that by playing with extraordinary force and putting today in the rearview mirror. It doesn't matter. It's on to the next in the NBA. Cavs have got to find a way.
1: Final score, Knicks 115, the Cavs 104 in overtime. For Doris Burke, I'm Dave Pasch right here in your home for the NBA, ESPN Radio, and the ESPN app. Now let's go back to Jay Reynolds in the studio.
2: All right, Dave, the Cavs losing in overtime. Donovan Mitchell, 29 points, made his last shot with 8 minutes and 19 seconds to go in the fourth quarter.
3: We didn't close it out. We got to clean up on film and go from there. It's one loss. I don't know if y'all can y'all hear me. It's one loss. It's a bad loss, but all we can do is go back and watch the film and fix it. It's one game. We could have lost by 40. Still would have been 1-0. So just watch the film. We played, you know, pretty solid for three quarters or so. We'll make adjustments and go from there.
2: Cavs had the lead, and a big lead, but Knicks rally and take the series opener at home. Game two Thursday, Wednesday, game two of the Western Conference Finals. Spurs opening the series with a win Monday in game one in Oklahoma City. Victor Wembanyama, 41 points, 24 rebounds in that win. Shai Gilgeous-Alexander fresh off winning his second straight MVP, 24 points in the loss, missing 16 of his 23 shots from the floor. ESPN's Tim McMahon.
4: SGA held up that MVP trophy during the pregame ceremony. He holds himself to that standards. He put it real plain and simple. I've got to be better, especially against a team of this caliber. And it is not, it's a lot easier said than done. Victor Wembanyama deserves a ton of credit for SGA's struggles, in addition to the point of attack defenders, but especially with Wimby. Your SGA says, attacking him, you have to be smart, you have to be patient, but you also have to be aggressive. You can't be timid. You can't go in there scared. That's when, as he said, the Spurs are really able to put a stranglehold on the game. So they're trying to figure out pathways to create cracks for him, how to attack him. But again, you have to be aggressive. You have to, he has to play his game and not allow Wimby to dictate.
5: This isn't the first time, right, that Oklahoma City has lost a game one, even at home, right? I'm thinking the Nuggets, right? They stole the first game of the conference semifinals, and then the Pacers in game one of the finals last year. What can they draw maybe even from those experiences to try to even up this series?
4: Yeah, they're not comfortable in this situation, but they are confident. It is familiar territory, and this team takes a ton of pride in, as Mark Dagenault said, its ability to problem solve throughout the course of a playoff series. Now, obviously, look, the Spurs and Wimby present different levels of problems, but again, they believe they get better throughout the course of a series. They believe, you know, you get stuff on film, they can figure things out. And a big part of that is Shai Gilgeous-Alexander's proven himself in this department. You mentioned game one loss to the Nuggets, game one loss to the Pacers. In both of those game twos after that, he had 34 points, 8 assists, was extremely efficient, and led OKC to win. So they've been there, they've done that. Now they've got to do it against a 62-win Spurs team with a talent unlike anything that we've seen before.
2: Game two tonight in Oklahoma City. Thunder looking to earn a split of the first two on their home court and pull even in the series. We'll have it tonight. Coverage 8 o'clock Eastern here on ESPN Radio and the ESPN app. Right now, SportsCenter all night to the Diamond in St. Louis. Pirates trailed 6-4 in the ninth. They rally and force extra innings. And in the 10th, with the game tied at 6.
6: The winning run is at third base. Montgomery working from the stretch. The pitch to Herrera is hit deep to left field. Herrera has just won

0: and everybody waiting to meet him at home plate. And the celebration is beginning. The hopping going on at home plate.
1: Cardinals Radio Network, 9-6 the final in 10. Herrera with his first career walk-off hit. Fifth walk-off win this season for the Cardinals. Second most behind the Cubs, who have six. Walk-off in St. Louis. They needed 10 innings to do it. In Arizona, Diamondbacks take care of it in regulation.
2: Here's the 1-0. And Marte swings. High drive. Left field. Game set.
3: Unbelievable. Marte's still working his way towards first base. He is fired up.
1: Arizona Sports 98-7. Marte, game-winning three-run homer with two outs in the ninth to beat the Giants 5-3. Arizona trailed 3-1 going to the ninth. Adrian Del Castillo had a two-out RBI single that cut the deficit to 3-2. Then a catcher's interference call, and the Diamondbacks wind up with the win. Arizona goes for the three-game sweep on Wednesday. You know, you got to be quick to get an inside the park home run. For a grand slam, you got to have three quick guys in front of you.
2: Set for McClain. Here's the pitch. Swing a fly ball deep left center field. Chasing back Taylor to the warning track. He will leap. Morabito leaps and it's off his glove. They don't know where it is. This might be an inside the park home run. Three runs have scored. One is circling the bases. The throw home is not in time. One with a head first slide. Has it inside the park. Grand slam home run. He brings them all in, including himself. They're going crazy here at Nationals Park. It's now 5-4 New York.
1: Nationals Radio Network. Nationals continue to rally. They beat the Mets 9-6. Nationals joining the Diamondbacks as only teams with multiple wins this season in games where they trailed by at least five. Nats beat the Mets on Tuesday. Dodgers and Padres.
4: Freeman swings and hits one high in the air to deep right field. This game is tied. Freddie Freeman with his second home run of the game. And now we got a brand new game tied at four.
1: And it would ultimately be the Dodgers game. A 5-4 win over the Padres. AM 570. LA Sports Dodgers have won six of their last seven. And with the win, they move back into first place in the NL West by a half game over those Padres, who have their four-game win streak come to an end. They are now 11-6 in divisional games this season. Down to the final four, getting underway on Wednesday. That's next. SportsCenter All Night. 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
6: 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Hockey returns to the ice on Wednesday. Golden Knights, Avs from Denver, Western Conference Final. Avs are 8-1 in their 9 postseason games. Hurricanes are 8-0. They have swept through the first 2 rounds of the Stanley Cup playoffs, and they open up with Montreal on Thursday in the Eastern Conference. ESPN analyst TJ Oshie.
7: At this point in the playoffs, I'm not going to put anyone in front of Colorado. When they are on their game, I don't think anyone else looks like them. They just have a way of absolutely dominating, coming at you with their entire lineup. Carolina, I have even said from the beginning, they weren't even in my top 5 power rankings coming into the playoffs, and only because I played against these guys, I know how they play, and it seems like they play a playoff style game all year, and I get worried about them getting a little bit tired. Well, now they have a potential of having 10 plus days off. They've won 8 games in a row. They haven't lost yet. So now they have to win me over. Also Rob Brindamore, who I respect a ton as a player and as a coach, obviously is very good at getting through his message through to his team. Everyone plays the same. You hear their best players talking about checking for chances. How many offensive players, top offensive players in the league, do you hear talking like that? Not many. And so Rod does a great job with those guys. And right now, I think they're absolutely, in my eyes, the favorite in the East, but I just can't put them over Colorado just yet.
6: Final four in the NHL and game one coming up on Wednesday. WNBA tempo and Mercury.
8: It's getting physical out there. It's getting chippy. The tight game, a minute and a half left. Everyone's going to play really intense.
9: Mabry. Catch and shoot. She's good.
6: Toronto getting the bucket there. And they beat the Mercury 98-90. TSN with the call as the tempo becomes the 5th team in WNBA history with at least 95 points in 3 of their first 5 games in a season. First team to do so within a franchise's first 5 games. Brittany Sykes, 31 points. Mabry had 30. First teammates in WNBA history to each record 30 in a single game during the franchise's first season. First teammates to do it since Asia Wilson and Jackie Young in last year. Only instance in 2025. 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
10: The 2-0. High fly ball, right field. Sanchez back. On the track, at the wall, see ya. A home run from Ben Rice. A 2-run shot. And the Yankees lead 5-3.
11: Well, Ben Rice, he said it's not just the Aaron Judge show anymore. His 16th of the year. Some kind of year he is having.
6: That was added on the YES Network. Ben Rice, 16th homer of the season alongside Aaron Judge. They become the second duo for the Yankees with 16 home runs.

0: homers in the first 50 games of a season. Mantle and Barra did it for the Yankees in 1956. Yankees a 5-4 win over the Blue Jays on Tuesday. Toronto now 3-8 against the AL East this season. They've lost all five games in the division on the road. Yankees, meanwhile, have won 11 of their last 12 at home. Brewers and Cubs.
1: 3-1. And Terang, a high fly ball left center field. PCA's back at the track, and it is gone. Bryce Terang, a two-run blast. There's that insurance the Brewers were looking for.
0: 620 WTMJ. Brewers get the insurance, and they get the win. 5-2 over the Cubs, who've now lost four straight, tied for their longest skid of the season. Three four-game losing streaks for the Cubs in 2026. They're 2-8 in their last 10. Brewers are 10-2 in their last 12. Best record in baseball since May 6th. They move into first place in the NL Central, half game ahead of the Cubs. Athletics putting up double digits on the Angels.
2: Oh, one pitch is drilled down the right field line. That's going to get down. That's a hit. Extra bases rolling into the corner. McNeil has scored. Langler is to third. They're going to wave him around, and he will score. It's become a huge night for Nick Kurtz. Five RBIs, three hits. That's a two-base hit down the right field line, and an 11-4 lead for the A's.
0: Talk 650 KSTE. It'd be a 14-6 win for the Athletics. Season high 14 runs for the A's as they snap a three-game losing streak and maintain their lead in the American League West. Nick Kurtz, 3-for-5, a season high 5 RBI. He has reached base safely in 42 consecutive games, longest streak in baseball this season. A's putting up double digits. So do the Rangers.
3: And that brings up Brandon Nimmo. And Nimmo swings and drives one deep to center. That turns McCarthy around. He's still going back. He leaps at the wall, and it's gone. Brandon Nimmo cranks one out of here. His fifth home run of the year, and it's now 7-0 in favor of Texas.
0: Texas goes on to a 10-0 win over the Rockies as they get the shutout, seventh shutout this season, most in Major League Baseball. 10-0 shutout, tied for their largest shutout win over the last three seasons. 105.3 The Fan with the call for the Rockies, 35th time being shut out since 2024, most in baseball over that span. Offense for both the A's and the Rangers as they both put up double digits. It was pitching for Cincinnati.
4: Burns, home of the 0-2. Man, that's exactly what they do. Pull him away with a high heater up and out of the zone. Mundo Sosa chased him up there. 8 strikeouts now for Burns and 4 in a row. Burns has struck out 5 of the last 6 batters he's faced.
0: 700 WLW as the Reds beat the Phillies 4-1. Chase Burns, 9 strikeouts, most in a game without a walk in his career. Burns becoming the first Reds pitcher age 23 or younger with a sub-2 ERA in the first 10 games of the season. Rallying from almost 24 down, that's next. It's ESPN Radio.
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10: Dodgers beat the Padres and retake the lead in the NL West. Chiefs wide receiver Rashee Rice has to serve jail time for a probation violation. Jason Kidd is out as coach of the Dallas Mavericks. Cavaliers were this close to a Game 1 win on the road, but the Knicks had something to say about that.
11: Over the last 12 minutes, final 7 minutes of regulation and the 5 minutes of overtime, Knicks outscore the Cavs 44-11.
12: It feels worse than that, Mike.
10: Mike Breen, Richard Jefferson on ESPN. Cavs coming off consecutive 7-game series, opening round against Toronto and then knocking off the top-seeded Pistons in the conference semis. And in Game 1 of the Eastern Conference Finals, they blow a 22-point fourth-quarter lead in New York. Knicks had been resting since closing out their sweep with the Sixers back on May 10th. And from up 22 in the fourth, Cavs lose by 11 in overtime. Cleveland coach Kenny Atkinson.
13: Yeah, you know, if my only regret, and this, you know, this can happen when you get a little fatigue, I think it just stopped moving. I mean, we were pinging the ball all over the place, great ball movement, and then it just got a little stagnant. And I told the guys, I said, we played great basketball the majority of the game, just the ball stuck at the end there a little bit. Got to keep trusting pass. And then, but I'll also say we got a ton of great looks that didn't go in. So we'll look at it. I think decisions got to be better, especially when we get fatigued. Sometimes we tend to want to, put our heads down too much. Just got to find the open guy.
10: Ultimately, it's a 115-104 Knicks win in overtime. Jalen Brunson, 38 in the win. Cavs see 29 from Donovan Mitchell. Mitchell, though, made his last shot with just under 8.5 minutes to go in the fourth quarter. How do you move on from that one?
14: I mean, it's no different than playing a solid game in Toronto and R.J. Barrett hits the shot that goes all the way to the top. It's the same as one loss. They're bad. We've had some tough ones, but it's one loss. It's not like that loss, you know, gives them two or three games, right? It's one. So we have an opportunity to come back here in 2 days and steal one here, and that's really all it is. You know, if you allow yourself to go down that path, you won't be ready for game two. So that's pretty much the mindset.
10: It's one loss, but are all losses created equally? to the crew at Inside the NBA, Shaq, Kenny Smith, Charles Barkley.
15: I don't like to get on TV and say people choked. But that was a damn choke job.
16: Oh, what you gonna say?
15: I'm gonna say it now. I'm very selective when I say that. With the cap, I don't understand.
16: What makes you choke and what makes you lose the game?
15: Okay, so they had a 20-point lead.
16: 22.
15: 22, okay. And they just stopped, they just started going, milking the clock. Like, you know, like a prevent offense.
17: Not only that, Chuck, I don't think they had great use of timeouts because, you know, me and Chuck was in this
15: scream timeout, yes.
17: All timeouts, so, you know, they allowed.
15: He let the league go from 20 to like six, and it never called the timeout. But my problem was, if you go back and looked in the beginning, the ball was moving. Everybody was getting wide open shot. You go back and look at the first 6 or 8 minutes of that fourth quarter, they were just going one-on-one. They were, the shot clock was on their back every single time. And Kenny should have called timeout sooner. That listen, like I said.
16: We knew you didn't.
15: I give Brunson a lot of credit. He was fantastic. The other guy shipped in. But that was a damn gag job right there.
16: You tell me from experience, do some losses take more out of you than others? And is this one of those for the Cleveland Cavaliers?
18: Well, when you're in the Western Conference Finals, I wouldn't say it takes more out of you. But you realize
16: when you're
18: that
16: up 22 in their gym.
18: Yeah, I mean, the only reason I can only talk from experience. And the experience, you know, actually, the guy sitting next to me, we had two games where we were up 20 and they beat us both times, the first two games of the series. We came back and actually won the series. But it, when you say it takes it out of you, it only takes it out of you if you don't feel you got up the correct way. We felt we had played the correct way, and we just couldn't sustain it. We just had to figure out a way to sustain it. But I look at Cleveland, the offense didn't initiate with Donovan Mitchell in the last 8 minutes of the game. It initiated with James Harden and or Merrill and or anyone else. And so now you don't have to double team off the start of the play. So that's why the ball didn't move. So when he was initiating the play, they were double-teaming him off the pick and rolls, which makes the ball move.
17: Yeah. To answer your question, Ernie, when you're a good team and you start off on the road, the goal is to get one on the road. Okay, you're up 22. We know how we got up 22. We lost the game. Can't have your heads down. You have to come back and play well the next game. You see coaches and, you know, the players talking about how they miss shots. So they're upset that they, you know, lost the game, but, you know, they're focusing on shots. They really didn't shoot the ball well in the second half, but you don't really get down on yourself when you're a good team. You're up 22. Fans went crazy in New York. We let one get away, but the goal is to at least get one on the road so they still have another chance to do that in game two.
15: And I disagree with both of them. This was a bad loss because now the Knicks feel like they stole one.
16: At home.
15: At home. They like, wait a minute, guys. They should have won that game. We got away with one, and now they're going to come out. Like, they hadn't played basketball in all those days. You know they're going to come out. That's all Coach Brown going to talk about the next 48 hours.
18: No, you're saying from a Knicks perspective, but if you were Cleveland.
15: Oh, Cleveland's down.
18: I'm saying I'm still deflated?
15: Cleveland's got to be deflated. They can say anything they want to. They're going to put on the smooth front. And let me tell you, that next game is huge.
17: After one game?
15: Yeah, no. But I'm saying all losses are not created the same. That was a bad loss.
10: And the Cavs are still in New York ahead of game two, which is coming up Thursday. So they'll be immersed in all of this for the next couple of days. Game two Thursday, game two of the Western Conference Finals tonight. Spurs do take game one on the road in Oklahoma City in double overtime. Every game from here on out, Conference Finals, NBA Finals is here on ESPN Radio, presented by Gusto. Right now, SportsCenter all night. Cavs were in position to take the series opener on the road. They don't. In the West, Spurs were in position to take the series opener on the road. They do. As for adjustments for the Thunder, ESPN analyst Danny Green.
19: I'm starting with Wemby. Like, you got to find a way to keep him away from the basket. Like, he's getting offensive rebounds, putbacks, dunks. He outscored them because he had dunks and layups. And he only shot two threes. It's easier said than done. Not everybody can do it. Some people can coach it. But, I know people are against putting big men on him, but you got to put a bigger body on him at times.
20: Would you put Chet on him?
19: I would put Chet on him some. But, again, you don't want to put somebody – you want to put somebody that wants to be on him. I don't know if Chet wants to guard him. I think Chet rather be weak side and block shots.
21: So you say Chet's scared?
19: I'm not saying that. I'm just saying he'd rather be weak side. I wouldn't mind putting the small on him, putting Hartenstein on him some, and then Chet in doses. Like, mix it up. You can't give any superstar a steady diet of anything.
21: Yeah.
19: So I'm thinking of the guards did a great job on him for the most part, but it's a second chance rebounds, and that's because he's so close to the rim. You got to have a weak side guy rebounding and helping, you know, not Wemby get the second putback on his original shot.
22: I know I'm a mere person,
20: panelist here just talking about grown men that are amazing. But there's no way at this level that I would not be sick. Like, if I'm Chet, I'm like, give me Wemby. Give
21: yeah.
20: me him.
21: Yeah.
20: You know, I Wemby want wants him. In yeah. return, give me Wemby.
21: Yeah.
20: And the help side can come. Caruso's so good with putting his hands on the ball and coming when Wemby turns. Like, let the little guys help you instead of you help the little guys. Because when the little guy is guarding Victor Wembanyama, he's like, I'm going to, respectfully, I'm going to go and camp out on the paint. And then that's forcing Wemby's best version of basketball playing inside and out. Yeah. So he was parked in the paint, and that's the last place you want him.
22: I think the strategy is to have Chet as the secondary defender. Again, uh-huh. Victor comes in to this series. He was shooting 54% in the playoffs coming into this game. He goes 9 of 19 in regulation. I understand in overtime that that's where it got bad, but we just saw they're 5 of 17 on open threes. They go 8 of 17. This is a different story. Victor is 9 of 19. They can live with 9 of 19. They can survive 9 of 19. They can survive 27.
19: I think 9 of 19 is still surviving, pretty good, though.
23: But they're not surviving the matchup problems that happen. So when you have a little guard on Wemby, now y'all have to tilt. Your defense has changed. Now you have wide open passes, available-ass passes that should not be available.
22: This is number one defense in the league. They are deployed all over the place.
23: Mm-hmm.
22: Okay, Chet definitely has got to play better. There's no doubt at both ends. Chet and Victor are designed to go against each other. That is
24: for a long time.
22: Yes,
24: they've done this.
22: But it is not going to be Russell and Wilt. That's just not going to be the way it is. That's not going to be the way it is. You want to argue that it needs to happen more? I'll give you that. If you want to argue that in overtime,
23: certain possessions.
22: If they're going to camp down on Shea like they are, they're going to devote 2.5 defenders to him. Chet's got to be better offensively.
10: Brian Windhorst, Shanae Ogumike, Danny Green. As the West seeing game two coming up on Wednesday. SportsCenter All Night, ESPN Radio. Coaching change in Dallas. Jason Kidd out as coach of the Mavs after 5 seasons. The team calling it a mutual decision. Kidd has 4 years, more than $40 million remaining on his contract. He'd been extended during the Mavs' run to the finals in 24. And then again prior to last season when they shot down the Knicks' request to interview Kidd. Sources say Kidd wanted to be promoted to president of basketball ops after GM Nico Harrison was fired in November, but team ownership told him months ago, no. Now Kidd is out. ESPN analyst Kendrick Perkins.
25: Well, this was way past due. This relationship had been running this course. J. Kidd wanted out of Dallas last year once they traded Luka. He's not a coach that's with the rebuilding. He's a coach that wants to win championships. And so when you think about where they're headed, they traded Anthony Davis. Yes, he done an outstanding job for us building up and putting Cooper Flagg in the right position. But J. Kidd is a coach that wants to win now. He is not looking in the near future or looking down the line 5 or 6 years from now. And so he wanted to go his own separate ways, and rightfully so. And I'm going to say this. J. Kidd is just the first domino to fall. I wouldn't be surprised in the next 2 to 3 weeks if we see some more movement in that Mavericks organization for us a guy named Kyrie Irving.
10: Several members of the basketball operations department were also part of Tuesday's house cleaning in Dallas. SportsCenter All Night, ESPN Radio. Football Chiefs receiver Rashee Rice sentenced to serve 30 days in jail after testing positive for marijuana, violation of the terms of his probation. Texas State Attorney's Office saying Rice was ordered to go to jail immediately, part of his original 30-day sentence for third-degree felony of racing and causing bodily injury. ESPN's Peter Schrager.
26: So tally of it all is just disappointing. This is a situation where the young man gets stung here for this thing. So he's got to serve 30 days in jail. He's going to have to spend those 30 days over the next 5 years at some point, but now it's expedited. But, you know, just speaking with people around the league and with sources in Kansas City leading up to the draft and even up till today, this thought that they're going to go get Deebo Samuel or go and make a play for Brandon Ayuk, like, they don't have money. They're tapped out. They don't have the flexibility to go out there and now suddenly entertain calls and start hosting free agent visits. It's almost like this is what we've got. The draft has already passed us by, and we're showing names like Cyrus Allen. Like, you're going to have to really rely on those young players to make plays. But disappointing, and I don't even know what they expected from Rashee Rice this year based on his availability, whatever else, but this certainly sets them back. There might be some real league disciplinary action again. So at this point, you say it's a slap on the wrist, but it actually could be more than that.
10: Meanwhile, teams going through their offseason workouts this time of year, like the Ravens, although missing on Tuesday, quarterback Lamar Jackson, new Ravens coach Jesse Minter.
0: Lamar's been one of our leaders of the offseason program, and a couple things going on yesterday and today, and do expect him to be back soon. We've had some great conversations. Know when he's going to be back, and again, I'll probably leave those between me and Lamar.
10: Lamar Jackson not there Tuesday for OTAs. ESPN's Jeremy Fowler.
1: The Ravens are not overly concerned. In fact, Jackson's attendance so far this season has been better than it was a year ago, where he missed several OTA sessions. So they believe he's going to be back soon, that this isn't really a boycott situation. However, when it comes to his contract, they do seem to be in a bit of an impasse because the Ravens wanted this done. They've been clear publicly and privately that they want to extend Jackson, who has 2 years left on his contract. That hasn't happened yet. And I have talked to some people around the league who wonder, does Lamar want to get through this year, go ball out in 2026? The market's going to go up because you have a lot of young quarterbacks next offseason who will be eligible for contract extensions, like the Drake Mays, Jaden Daniels, Caleb Williams. He could up those players with a new deal and up his value. So they're going to have a couple months here between now and camp to try to hammer out a long-term deal for Jackson.
10: League meetings, meanwhile, continuing this week as well. And among the moves, Super Bowl 64 landing in Nashville. Commissioner Roger Goodell.
2: Congratulations to Nashville, not just the Titans, but to the entire community of Nashville. I think our history goes back to the Super Bowl, to the draft in 2019, which was a remarkable event for us, changed the future of the draft. Arguably changed the future of the Titans and the community. And I think this is the next great step in a remarkable football journey and a great community in Nashville. We can't wait to be there. We're happy to officially announce that Minnesota will host the draft in 2028. Again, congratulations to the community, to the Wolf family who worked so hard for this, and the entire Vikings organization.
10: Minnesota gets the draft. Nashville gets Super Bowl 64, 2030. Super Bowl this coming season, of course, in L.A. It's on ESPN. Then the Super Bowl makes stops in Atlanta and Las Vegas and Nashville. How do you bounce back from that? That's next. SportsCenter All Night continues. It's ESPN Radio.
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10: 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College tournament action on the diamond. SEC baseball tournament seeing Vanderbilt, Tennessee, LSU all advancing with wins in their opening games. Ditto for Missouri, which gets its first win in the SEC tournament since 2017. On the big diamond, the big league diamond, White Sox a 2-1 win over the Mariners. Chicago's won 8 of its last 10.
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11: Number 5.
10: Red Sox picking up a win in Kansas City. Jaron Duran going yard for the first time this month. WEEI.
13: Pitch is ripped high and deep down the right field line. If it's fair, it's out of here. It is fair and gone. Three-run homer for Duran. The Red Sox erupt in the ninth, and it is 6-1 in Kansas City.
11: Number 4.
10: To Arizona, Diamondbacks ending things with one swing. 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
13: Here's the 1-0, and Marte swings. High drive, left field, game, set, match.
14: Unbelievable. Marte's still working his way towards first base. He is fired up.
11: Number 3.
10: Hitting a big 3, not just reserved for the ballpark. There were a couple in New York as the Knicks staged that massive comeback in game 1 against the Cavs.
13: Brunson gets it at the midcourt line.
16: I think you've got to start trapping him, Dave. Like, he's beating you single-handedly.
13: Going against Harden, behind the back dribble, fires a 3 from the right side. You bet! Jalen Brunson can't be stopped right now. It's a 5-point game with 3.5 to go.
11: Number 2.
10: Back to baseball, Washington rallies to beat the Mets, getting a rarity in the process. 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
13: Set for McClain. Here's the pitch. Swing a fly ball, deep left center field. Chasing back Taylor to the warning track. He will leap. Morabito leaps and it's off his glove. They don't know where it is. This might be an inside the park home run. Three runs have scored. What a circle into bases. The throw home is not in time. Wood with a head first slide has it inside the park. Grand slam home run. He brings them all in, including himself. They're going crazy here at Nationals Park. It's now 5-4 New York.
11: Number 1.
10: We heard the three-run walk-off that happened in Arizona. That was in the ninth inning. In St. Louis, an extra inning blast to send folks home. Cardinals Radio Network.
0: Montgomery working from the stretch. The pitch to Herrera is hit deep to left field.

0: the fourth of their four homers on Tuesday. There was also the Knicks rally. They win in overtime as well. From about the eight-minute mark of the fourth quarter and through overtime, Donovan Mitchell and James Harden had 3 points, a combined 1-for-10 shooting, missing all 5 3-point attempts. ESPN analyst Kendrick Perkins.
1: Well, one, you got to give a lot of credit to Mike Brown, because this new offensive system that he's put in, especially, you know, at the start of the Atlanta series where Karl-Anthony Towns is running that point forward, you have so much spacing, right? Mm-hmm. And that allows Jalen Brunson to go to work and get those isolations. And it's hard to send a double team because now they have so much spacing and they have so much shooting on the floor, especially with Karl-Anthony Towns. But then they hung their hats on the defensive side of the basketball, right? We give a lot of credit to the Knicks for being a good offensive team, but they've been great this postseason defensively, and I got to tip my hat to them because they've been getting stops when they need to get stops, and they've been hanging their hats on the defensive side.
2: They're down 22, and they can't make a bucket, man. When you're on the right side of it, it feels great, but Cleveland could just, I can't imagine what that feeling is like. When did you think it could happen?
1: Well, the biggest thing is when you're on the road, you want to keep the crowd out of the game. And once we saw the crowd get rowdy, and all of a sudden you started to see the energy in the arena and the guys on the floor started to get life, you knew that they had an opportunity to win that basketball game. And all of a sudden, you know, role players, Landry Shamet, they played better at home. And we started to see Mikal Bridges. He got stops. He got timely buckets, hitting big-time threes along with Big Body Brunson, do what he does best, and that's being one of the best closers in the game.
2: They went after Harden, didn't they?
1: Oh, I was waiting on that. Again, when the pressure is on, we watch Harden and the Cleveland Cavaliers fold like clean sheets. And I got to give a lot of blame to Harden and Kenny Atkinson. One, for having Harden on the floor. Like, he was a defensive liability for them all in that fourth quarter.
0: Brunson hitting 7 of 8 shots in the fourth quarter in overtime when defended by James Harden. Harden after the loss.
3: James, where's the team's mentality after a game like this? Obviously, you're going to lose games in the postseason, but to be up so big, so late, how is it harder to flush a game like this?
4: No, you know, we're a super confident team. You know, obviously, we understand. You know, we literally live one step away, but we got a lot of positives out of this game. You know what I mean? So we just watched film, forgot what we can correct, and put an entire game together.
0: Harden 15 points on 5 of 16 shooting and 6 turnovers. Cavs 0-6 this postseason when he has more turnovers than made shots. 8-1 when he has more shots than turnovers. Cavs are now 2-7 on the road this postseason. The two wins coming at Detroit in the conference semis. Knicks take game 1 of the conference finals. They'll host game 2 Thursday. Western Conference Finals playing game 2 tonight in Oklahoma City. More reaction to the East coming up next. SportsCenter All Night continues. It's ESPN Radio.
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22: Brunson drives right side, gets all the way to the basket. Reverse layup good on the left side of the rim. And the Knicks take the lead. 14-13, a timeout on the floor.
7: The Dallas Mavericks are on the search for a new head man.
23: This is the front office and the ownership group of the Dallas Mavericks saying, you know what? 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
26: The pitch to Michael swung on, drilled to deep center on the Georgia Lottery home run jackpot inning. That ball is gone. Tie game, Michael Harris.
27: Max, we're going to get this out of the way before we go any further. 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
28: I just said, that's a good-looking man right there. 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
0: 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Conference finals underway in the NBA this week. Monday, the West came out of the gates with a classic Game 1 for Spurs and Thunder. San Antonio getting 41 from Victor Wembanyama in that double overtime win on the road. Tuesday in the East, the conference says, hold my beer. Game one, Cavs-Knicks at Madison Square Garden. We'll just jump right to the fourth quarter.
22: Front court, left side, Schroeder shovels to Wade. Schroeder has it back. Mitchell, right side, a three is up. Pitch good! It is 92-71, Cleveland at the eight-minute mark.
0: Cavaliers dominating on the road and in control. They went to the fourth quarter with a 14-point lead, extended it to 22 with less than 8 minutes to go. According to ESPN Analytics, at that point, the Knicks were looking at a 0.1% win probability.
30: So you're telling me there's a chance.
0: Down 22 in the fourth. Not much of a chance, but yeah, there's a chance.
22: Top of the circle, Brunson drives. Stops 12-footer up. Good for Brunson. It's 94-84.
1: 4 with 4:45 left. Brunson gets it at the midcourt line.
2: I think you've got to start trapping him, Dave. Like, he's beating you single-handedly.
1: Going against Harden, behind the back dribble, fires a three from the right side. You bet! Jalen Brunson can't be stopped right now. It's a five-point game with 3.5 to go. And Obi straight on, throws to the right wing. Shamet puts it up. And it falls. It hit the rim twice and dropped in to tie it up at 99 with 40 seconds left.
0: Knicks all the way back from down 22. Cavs would retake the lead, but Brunson again.
1: Brunson right side. 23 seconds left. Drives, gets past Harden. Floater off the backboard is good. And the game is tied again with 101 with 19 seconds left.
0: Monday, Spurs and Thunder went to overtime. Tied at 101. Tuesday, Cavs and Knicks go to overtime. Tied at 101.
1: Brunson with the basketball, defended by Harden. Let's see if he looks to take him to the goal again. He'll back away to the midcourt stripe, puts it on the floor, gets past him easily. Middle of the lane, floater, of course! Brunson again, 36 for Brunson, destroying James Harden. And Towns gets it across to Brunson, left side, swing to the right wing. Shamet puts it up, hits a three! It's a 9-point Nick lead with a minute 49 to go in overtime. The Knicks come storming back in the largest playoff comeback win since 1970. They go from trailing by 22 to winning by 11 in overtime, 115-104.
0: Knicks entering Tuesday. They knew the teams trailing by at least 22 in the fourth quarter of a playoff game were 1-594. But the Knicks outscore the Cavs 44-11 over the final 12 minutes and 49 seconds of the game. Fourth quarter and overtime. And they win it 115-104. Holding serve on their own court for game one. Jalen Brunson, 38 points, 15 of 29 from the floor. He spoke with our Lisa Salters.
3: Jalen, you guys were down 22 points with 7:40 to go. Just how did you guys get this one back?
4: Find a way. I don't have an answer for you.
3: 40, you guys outscored them since that point, 44-11. That's the last seven and a half in the fourth quarter and overtime. Just what was different? What started working for you guys?
4: I mean, we got some stops. They kept fighting, kept believing. Just kept tipping away. You know, they were playing great basketball, and just found a way. I really don't have an answer.
3: I mean, once again, you put the team on your back in that fourth quarter to get the game to overtime. You went on your own personal run. Just what was that feeling like for you when you were in that zone?
4: I'll realize after the fact. But I'm just happy we found a way to win. We kept believing in each other, taking the stops, kept running. My teammates got to believe in me, my coaches. It's all credit to them.
3: I know it's the first 1-4, and this is one game, and you like to keep it right here. But what does a comeback win like this, what can it do for a team?
4: We can still learn from a win. We didn't play our best, obviously, until the end. But we can still learn from a win. We got a lot of work to do.
0: Jalen Brunson had 24 points in the second half in overtime, including 11 straight for the Knicks in the fourth quarter as they rally for the win. Cavs are now 28-2 this season when entering the fourth quarter with a double-digit lead. Both of the losses to the Knicks. Game one of the Eastern Conference Finals goes to the Knicks. We heard it right here, NBA on ESPN Radio. Dave Pasch, Doris Burke have the call. Back to Madison Square Garden. Dave.
1: Thank you, Jay. One of the greatest come-from-behind wins in the history of the NBA playoffs as the Knicks trailed by 22 in the fourth and win by 11 in overtime. How do you put this one in perspective, Doris, what we witnessed here tonight from the Knicks and in particular from Jalen Brunson?
5: You know, when you think of dynamic middle-of-the-floor players in the modern era of NBA basketball, you think LeBron James, you think Giannis Antetokounmpo, and it's all about their size and athleticism, physicality and strength. You do not necessarily think about Jalen Brunson as a dynamic middle-of-the-floor player. But tonight, this game swung on his ability to stay balanced emotionally, keep working the game, and then finally, in the fourth quarter, that young man who's all NBA and turned himself into a legit one of the best players in the game, took command on a variety of shots. Driving left, driving right, getting to the mid-range, using footwork, the three-pointer. He just was so patient all night. And then when the doubles came, getting off the ball, letting the game come to him. Just a special performance. And again, Dave, the Knicks' fourth quarter defense was at a different level entirely. They have been the second best defense in the playoffs, and I thought it showed in the fourth quarter. And the Cavaliers, boy, you had a 22-point edge. You said it leading up to the game. This team has been criticized for at times being soft. Well, you just wilted under extra.
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5: 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Well, you just...

0: is worthy of the position they now occupy. 1-0 with a chance to go up 2-0 on Thursday night. If you are the Cleveland Cavaliers, you believe that the force you played with and the toughness that you showed in winning two game sevens, including a dominant one on the road against Detroit, to get here, you've got to find that team again. And you do that by playing with extraordinary force and putting today in the rearview mirror. It doesn't matter. It's time. It's on to the next in the NBA. Cavs have got to find a way.
1: Final score, Knicks 115, the Cavs 104 in overtime. 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
2: All right, Dave, the Cavs losing in overtime. Donovan Mitchell, 29 points, made his last shot with 8 minutes and 19 seconds to go in the fourth quarter.
3: We didn't close it out. We got to clean up on film and go from there. It's one loss. I don't know if y'all can y'all hear me. It's one loss. It's a bad loss, but all we can do is go back and watch the film and fix it. It's one game. We could have lost by 40. Still would have been 1-0. So just watch the film. We played, you know, pretty solid for three quarters or so. We'll make adjustments and go from there.
2: Cavs had the lead, and a big lead, but Knicks rally and take the series opener at home. Game two Thursday. Wednesday, game two of the Western Conference Finals. Spurs opening the series with a win Monday in game one in Oklahoma City. Victor Wembanyama, 41 points, 24 rebounds in that win. Shai Gilgeous-Alexander, fresh off winning his second straight MVP, 24 points in the loss, missing 16 of his 23 shots from the floor. ESPN's Tim McMahon.
4: SGA held up that MVP trophy during the pregame ceremony. He holds himself to that standards. He put it real plain and simple. I've got to be better, especially against a team of this caliber. And it is not, it's a lot easier said than done. Victor Wembanyama deserves a ton of credit for SGA's struggles, in addition to the point of attack defenders, but especially with Wimby. You know, SGA says attacking him, you have to be smart, you have to be patient, but you also have to be aggressive. You can't be timid. You can't go in there scared. That's when, as he said, the Spurs are really able to put a stranglehold on the game. So they're trying to figure out pathways to create cracks for him, how to attack him. But again, you have to be aggressive. You have to, he has to play his game and not allow Wimby to dictate.
5: This isn't the first time, right, that Oklahoma City has lost a game one, even at home, right? I'm thinking the Nuggets, right? They stole the first game of the conference semifinals, and then the Pacers in game one of the finals last year. What can they draw maybe even from those experiences to try to even up this series?
4: Yeah, they're not comfortable in this situation, but they are confident. It is familiar territory, and this team takes a ton of pride in, as Mark Dagenault said, its ability to problem solve throughout the course of a playoff series. Now, obviously, look, the Spurs and Wimby present different levels of problems, but again, they believe they get better throughout the course of a series. They believe, you know, you get stuff on film, they can figure things out. And a big part of that is Shai Gilgeous-Alexander's proven himself in this department. You mentioned game one loss to the Nuggets, game one loss to the Pacers. In both of those game twos after that, he had 34 points, 8 assists, was extremely efficient, and led OKC to win. So they've been there, they've done that. Now they've got to do it against a 62-win Spurs team with a talent unlike anything that we've seen before.
2: Game two tonight in Oklahoma City. Thunder looking to earn a split of the first two on their home court and pull even in the series. We'll have it tonight. Coverage 8 o'clock Eastern here on ESPN Radio and the ESPN app. Right now, SportsCenter all night to the Diamond in St. Louis. Pirates trailed 6-4 in the ninth. They rally and force extra innings. And in the 10th, with the game tied at 6.
6: The winning run is at third base. Montgomery working from the stretch. The pitch to Herrera is hit deep to left field. Herrera has just won it with a walk-off big fly into the Pirates bullpen. And the crowd is going nuts here at Busch Stadium. A three-run home run for Herrera, his fifth of the year. And everybody waiting to meet him at home plate. And the celebration is beginning. The hopping going on at home plate.
2: Cardinals Radio Network, 9-6 the final in 10. Herrera with his first career walk-off hit. Fifth walk-off win this season for the Cardinals. Second most behind the Cubs, who have 6 walk-off in St. Louis. They needed 10 innings to do it. In Arizona, Diamondbacks take care of it in regulation.
7: Here's the 1-0. And Marte swings. High drive.

0: left field. Game, set, match.
1: Unbelievable. Marte's still working his way towards first base. He is fired up.
2: Arizona Sports 98-7. Marte, game-winning three-run homer with two outs in the ninth to beat the Giants 5-3. Arizona trail 3-1 going to the ninth. Adrian Del Castillo had a two-out RBI single that cut the deficit to 3-2. Then a catcher's interference call, and the Diamondbacks wind up with the win. Arizona goes for the three-game sweep on Wednesday. You know, you got to be quick to get an inside-the-park home run. For a grand slam, you got to have three quick guys in front of you.
3: Set for McClain. Here's the pitch. Swing a fly ball deep left center field. Chasing back Taylor to the warning track. He will leap. Morabito leaps and it's off his glove. They don't know where it is. This might be an inside the park home run. Three runs have scored. One is circling the bases. The throw home is not in time. One with a hit first slide has an inside the park grand slam home run. He brings them all in, including himself. They're going crazy here at Nationals Park. It's now 5-4 New York.
2: Nationals Radio Network. Nationals continue to rally. They beat the Mets 9-6. Nationals joining the Diamondbacks as only teams with multiple wins this season in games where they trailed by at least five. Nats beat the Mets on Tuesday. Dodgers and Padres.
4: Freeman swings and hits one high in the air to deep right field. This game is tied. Freddie Freeman with his second home run of the game. And now we got a brand new game, tied at four.
2: And it would ultimately be the Dodgers game. A 5-4 win over the Padres. AM 570, LA Sports. Dodgers have won six of their last seven. And with the win, they move back into first place in the NL West by a half game over those Padres, who have their four-game win streak come to an end. They are now 11-6 in divisional games this season. Down to the final four. Getting underway on Wednesday. That's next. SportsCenter All Night. It's ESPN Radio.
5: 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Now the pressure sits squarely on the Thunder in Game 2 at home. How will they respond? 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
2: 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Hockey returns to the ice on Wednesday. Golden Knights, Avs from Denver, Western Conference Final. Avs are 8-1 in their 9 postseason games. Hurricanes are 8-0. They have swept through the first 2 rounds of the Stanley Cup playoffs, and they open up with Montreal on Thursday in the Eastern Conference. ESPN analyst TJ Oshie.
19: At this point in the playoffs, I'm not going to put anyone in front of Colorado. When they are on their game, I don't think anyone else looks like them. They just have a way of absolutely dominating, coming at you with their entire lineup. Carolina, I have even said from the beginning, they weren't even in my top 5 power rankings coming into the playoffs, and only because I played against these guys, I know how they play, and it seems like they play a playoff style game all year, and I get worried about them getting a little bit tired. Well, now they have a potential of having 10 plus days off. They've won 8 games in a row. They haven't lost yet. So now they have to win me over. Also, Rod Brindamore, who I respect a ton as a player and as a coach, obviously is very good at getting through his message through to his team. Everyone plays the same. You hear their best players talking about checking for chances. How many offensive players, top offensive players in the league, do you hear talking like that? Not many. And so Rod does a great job with those guys. And right now, I think they're absolutely, in my eyes, the favorite in the East, but I just can't put them over Colorado just yet.
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20: It's getting physical out there. It's getting chippy. The tight game, 1.5 minutes left. Everyone's going to play really intense. Mabry. Catch and shoot. She's good.
2: Toronto getting the bucket there. And they beat the Mercury 98-90. TSN with the call. As the Tempo becomes the 5th team in WNBA history with at least 95 points in 3 of their first 5 games in a season. First team to do so with their franchise's first 5 games. Brittany Sykes, 31 points. Mabry had 30. First teammates in WNBA history to each record 30 in a single game during the franchise's first season. First teammates to do it since Asia Wilson and Jackie Young in last year. 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
21: The 2-0. High fly ball, right field. Sanchez back on the track at the wall. See ya. A home run from Ben Rice. A 2-run shot. And the Yankees lead 5-3.
22: Well, Ben Rice, we said it's not just the Aaron Judge show anymore. His 16th of the year, some kind of year he is having.
2: Now it's added on the YES Network, Ben Rice, 16th homer of the season. Alongside Aaron Judge, they become the second duo for the Yankees with 16 homers in the first 50 games of a season. Mantle and Barra did it for the Yankees in 1956. Yankees a 5-4 win over the Blue Jays on Tuesday. Toronto now 3-8 against the AL East this season. They've lost all five games in the division on the road. Yankees, meanwhile, have won 11 of their last 12 at home. Brewers and Cubs.
0: 3-1. And Terang, a high fly ball left center field. PCA's back at the track, and it is gone. Bryce Terang, a two-run blast. There's that insurance the Brewers were looking for.
2: 620 WTMJ. Brewers get the insurance, and they get the win. 5-2 over the Cubs, who've now lost four straight, tied for their longest skid of the season. Three four-game losing streaks for the Cubs in 2026. They're 2-8 in their last 10. Brewers are 10-2 in their last 12. Best record in baseball since May 6th. They move into first place in the NL Central, half game ahead of the Cubs. Athletics putting up double digits on the Angels.
1: Oh, one pitch is drilled down the right field line. That's going to get down. That's a hit. Extra bases rolling into the corner. McNeil has scored. Langler is to third. They're going to wave him around, and he will score. It's become a huge night for Nick Kurtz. Five RBIs, three hits. That's a two-base hit down the right field line, and an 11-4 lead for the A's.
2: Talk 650 KSTE. It'd be a 14-6 win for the Athletics. Season high 14 runs for the A's as they snap a three-game losing streak and maintain their lead in the American League West. Nick Kurtz, 3-for-5, a season high 5 RBI. He has reached base safely in 42 consecutive games, longest streak in baseball this season. A's putting up double digits. So do the Rangers.
3: And that brings up Brandon Nimmo. And Nimmo swings and drives one deep to center. That turns McCarthy around. He's still going back. He leaps at the wall, and it's gone. Brandon Nimmo cranks one out of here. His fifth home run of the year, and it's now 7-0 in favor of Texas.
2: Texas goes on to a 10-0 win over the Rockies as they get the shutout, seventh shutout this season, most in Major League Baseball. 10-0 shutout, tied for their largest shutout win over the last three seasons. 105.3 The Fan with the call for the Rockies. 35th time being shut out since 2024. Most in baseball over that span. Offense for both the A's and the Rangers as they both put up double digits. It was pitching for Cincinnati.
3: Burns, home of the 0-2. Man, that's exactly what they do. Blew him away with a high heater up and out of the zone. Mundo Sosa chased him up there. 8 strikeouts now for Burns and 4 in a row. Burns has struck out 5 of the last 6 batters he's faced.
2: 700 WLW as the Reds beat the Phillies 4-1. Chase Burns, 9 strikeouts, most in a game without a walk in his career. Burns becoming the first Reds pitcher age 23 or younger with a sub-2 ERA in the first 10 games of the season. Rallying from almost 24 down, that's next. It's ESPN Radio.
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2: Dodgers beat the Padres and retake the lead in the NL West. Chiefs wide receiver Rashee Rice has to serve jail time for a probation violation. Jason Kidd is out as coach of the Dallas Mavericks. Cavaliers were this close to a game one win on the road, but the Knicks had something to say about that.
8: Over the last 12 minutes, final 7 minutes of regulation and the 5 minutes of overtime, Knicks outscore the Cavs 44-11.
11: It feels worse than that, Mike.
2: Mike Breen, Richard Jefferson on ESPN. Cavs coming off consecutive seven-game series, opening round against Toronto and then knocking off the top-seeded Pistons in the conference semis. And in game one of the Eastern Conference Finals, they blow a 22-point fourth-quarter lead in New York. Knicks had been resting since closing out their sweep with the Sixers back on May 10th. And from up 22 in the fourth, Cavs lose by 11 in overtime. Cleveland coach Kenny Atkinson.
12: Yeah, you know, if my only regret, and this, you know, this can happen when you get a little fatigue, I think it just stopped moving. I mean, we were pinging the ball all over the place, great ball movement, and then it just got a little stagnant. And I told the guys, I said, we played great basketball the majority of the game, just the ball stuck at the end there a little bit. Got to keep trusting the pass. And then, but I also say we got a ton of great looks that didn't go in. So we'll look at it. I think decisions got to be better, especially when we get fatigued. Sometimes we tend to want to, put our heads down too much. Just got to find the open guy.
2: Ultimately, it's a 115-104 Knicks win in overtime. Jalen Brunson, 38 in the win. Cavs see 29 from Donovan Mitchell. Mitchell, though, made his last shot with just under 8.5 minutes to go in the fourth quarter. How do you move on from that one?
13: I mean, it's no different than playing a solid game in Toronto and R.J. Barrett hits the shot that goes all the way to the top. It's the same. It's one loss. They're bad. We've had some tough ones, but it's one loss. It's not like that loss, you know, gives them two or three games, right? It's one. So we have an opportunity to come back here in 2 days and steal one here, and that's really all it is. You know, if you allow yourself to go down that path, you won't be ready for game two. So that's pretty much the mindset.
2: It's one loss, but are all losses created equally? To the crew at Inside the NBA, Shaq, Kenny Smith, Charles Barkley.
24: I don't like to get on TV and say people choked, but that was a damn choke job.
29: Oh, what you going to say?
24: I'm going to say it now. I'm very selective when I say that. With the cap,
29: I don't understand.
24: What makes you choke and what makes you lose the game? Okay, so they had a 20-point lead.
29: 22.
24: 22, okay. And they just stopped. They just started going milking the clock, like, you know, like a prevent offense.
29: Not only that, Chuck, I don't think the
0: had great use of timeouts because, you know, me and Chuck was in this
14: screen timeout, yes.
0: All timeouts. So, you know, they allowed.
14: He let the league go from 20 to like six, and it never called the timeout. But my problem was, if you go back and look in the beginning, the ball was moving. Everybody was getting wide open shot. You go back and look at the first 6 or 8 minutes of that fourth quarter, they were just going one on one. They were, the shot clock was on their back every single time. And Kenny should have called timeout sooner. Listen, like I said.
15: We knew you didn't.
14: I give Brunson a lot of credit. He was fantastic. The other guy shipped in. But that was a damn gag job right there.
15: You tell me from experience, do some losses take more out of you than others? And is this one of those for the Cleveland Cavaliers?
14: Well, when you're in the Western Conference Finals, I wouldn't say it takes more out of you. But you realize
15: when you're
14: that,
15: up 22 in their gym.
14: Yeah, I mean, the only reason I can only talk from experience. And the experience, you know, actually the guy sitting next to me, we had two games where we were up 20 and they beat us both times, the first two games of the series. We came back and actually won the series. But when you say it takes it out of you, it only takes it out of you if you don't feel you got up the correct way. We felt we had played the correct way. And it just, we just couldn't sustain it. We just had to figure out a way to sustain it. But I look at Cleveland, the offense didn't initiate with Donovan Mitchell in the last 8 minutes of the game. It initiated with James Harden and or Merrill and or anyone else. And so now you don't have to double team off the start of the play. So that's why the ball didn't move. So when he was initiating the play, they were double teaming him off the pick and rolls, which makes the ball move.
0: Yeah. To answer your question, Ernie, when you're a good team and you start off on the road, the goal is to get one on the road. Okay, you're up 22. We know how we got up 22. We lost the game. Can't have your heads down. You have to come back and play well the next game. You see coaches and, you know, the players talking about how they miss shots. So they're upset that they, you know, lost the game, but, you know, they're focusing on shots. They really didn't shoot the ball well in the second half, but you don't really get down on yourself when you're a good team. You're up 22. Fans went crazy in New York. We let one get away, but the goal is to at least get one on the road so they still have another chance to do that in game two.
14: And I disagree with both of them. This was a bad loss because now the Knicks feel like they stole one.
15: At home.
14: At home. They like, wait a minute, guys. They should have won that game. We got away with one, and now they're going to come out. Like, they hadn't played basketball in all those days. You know they're going to come out. That's all Coach Brown going to talk about the next 48 hours.
15: No, you're saying from a Knicks perspective, but if you were Cleveland.
14: Oh, Cleveland's down. I'm
15: feel deflated?
14: Cleveland's got to be deflated. Okay. They can say anything they want to. They're going to put on the smooth front. And let me tell you, that next game is huge.
0: After one game?
14: No. But I'm saying all losses are not created the same. That was a bad loss.
2: And the Cavs are still in New York ahead of game two, which is coming up Thursday. So they'll be immersed in all of this for the next couple of days. Game two Thursday, game two of the Western Conference Finals. Tonight, Spurs do take game one on the road in Oklahoma City in double overtime. Every game from here on out, Conference Finals, NBA Finals is here on ESPN Radio, presented by Gusto. Right now, SportsCenter all night. Cavs were in position to take the series opener on the road. They don't. In the West, Spurs were in position to take the series opener on the road. They do. As for adjustments for the Thunder, ESPN analyst Danny Green.
16: I'm starting with Wemby. Like, you got to find a way to keep him away from the basket. Like, he's getting offensive rebounds, putbacks, dunks. He outscored them because he had dunks and layups. And he only shot two threes. It's easier said than done. Not everybody can do it. Some people can coach it. But, I know people are against putting big men on him, but you got to put a bigger body on him at times.
18: Would you put Chet on him?
16: Some, but, again, you don't want to put somebody – you want to put somebody that wants to be on him. I don't know if Chet wants to guard him. I think Chet rather be weak side and block shots.
19: So you say Chet's scared?
16: I'm not saying that. I'm just saying he'd rather be weak side. I wouldn't mind putting the small on him, putting Hartenstein on him some, and then Chet in doses. Like, mix it up. You can't give any superstar a steady diet of anything.
19: Yeah.
16: So I'm thinking of the guards did a great job on him for the most part, but it's the second chance rebounds, and that's because he's so close to the rim. You got to have a weak side guy rebounding and helping, you know, not Wemby get the second put back on his original shot.
20: I know I'm a mere person, panelist here, just talking about grown men that are amazing, but there's no way at this level that I would not be, like, if I'm Chet, I'm like, give me Wemby. Give me him.
1: Yeah.
20: You know, Wemby wants him in return. Give me Wemby.
1: Yeah.
20: And the help side can come. Caruso's so good with putting his hands on the ball and coming when Wemby turns. Like, let the little guys help you instead of you help the little guys. Because when the little guy is guarding Victor Wembanyama, he's like, I'm going to, respectfully, I'm going to go and camp out on the paint. And then that's forcing Wemby's best version of basketball playing inside and out.
1: Yeah.
20: So he was parked in the paint, and that's the last place you want him.
3: I think the strategy is to have Chet as the secondary defender. Again, Victor comes in to this series. He was shooting 54% in the playoffs coming into this game. He goes 9 of 19 in regulation. I understand in overtime that that's where it got bad, but we just saw they're 5 of 17 on open threes. They go 8 of 17. This is a different story. Victor is 9 of 19. They can live with 9 of 19. They can survive 9 of 19. They can survive 27.
16: I think 9 of 19 is still pretty good, though.
1: But they're not surviving the matchup problems that happen. So when you have a little guard on Wemby, now y'all have to tilt. Your defense has changed. Now you have wide open passes, available-ass passes that should not be available.
3: This is number one defense in the league. They are deployed all over the place.
1: Mm-hmm.
3: Okay, Chet definitely has got to play better. There's no doubt at both ends. Chet and Victor are designed to go against each other. That is
9: for a long time.
3: Yes,
9: they've done this.
3: But it is not going to be Russell and Wilt. That's just not going to be the way it is. That's not going to be the way it is. You want to argue that it needs to happen more? I'll give you that. If you want to argue that in overtime,
1: certain possessions.
3: If they're going to camp down on Shea like they are, they're going to devote 2.5 defenders to him. Chet's got to be better offensively.
2: Brian Windhorst, Sinead Ogumike, Danny Green. As the West seeing game two coming up on Wednesday. SportsCenter All Night, ESPN Radio. Coaching change in Dallas. Jason Kidd out as coach of the Mavs after 5 seasons. The team calling it a mutual decision. Kidd has 4 years, more than $40 million remaining on his contract. He'd been extended during the Mavs' run to the finals in 24. And then again prior to last season when they shot down the Knicks' request to interview Kidd. Sources say Kidd wanted to be promoted to president of basketball ops after GM Nico Harrison was fired in November, but team ownership told him months ago, no. Now Kidd is out. ESPN analyst Kendrick Perkins.
10: Well, this was way past due. This relationship had been run this course. J. Kidd wanted out of Dallas last year once they traded Luka. He's not a coach that's with the rebuilding. He's a coach that wants to win championships. And so when you think about where they're headed, they traded Anthony Davis. Yes, he done an outstanding job for us building up and putting Cooper Flagg in the right position. But J. Kidd is a coach that wants to win now. He is not looking in the near future or looking down the line 5 or 6 years from now. And so he wanted to go his own separate ways, and rightfully so. And I'm going to say this. J. Kidd is just the first domino to fall. I wouldn't be surprised in the next 2 to 3 weeks if we see some more movement in that Mavericks organization for as a guy named Kyrie Irving.
2: Several members of the basketball operations department were also part of Tuesday's house cleaning in Dallas. SportsCenter All Night, ESPN Radio. Football Chiefs receiver Rashee Rice sentenced to serve 30 days in jail after testing positive for marijuana, violation of the terms of his probation. Texas State Attorney's Office saying Rice was ordered to go to jail immediately, part of his original 30-day sentence for third-degree felony of racing and causing bodily injury. ESPN's Peter Schrager.
18: Totality of it all is just disappointing. This is a situation where the young man gets stung here for this thing. So he's got to serve 30 days in jail. He's going to have to spend those 30 days over the next 5 years at some point, but now it's expedited. But, you know, just speaking with people around the league and with sources in Kansas City leading up to the draft and even up till today, this thought that they're going to go get Deebo Samuel or go and make a play for Brandon Ayuk, like, they don't have money. They're tapped out. They don't have the flexibility to go out there and now suddenly entertain calls and start hosting free agent visits. It's almost like this is what we've got. The draft has already passed us by, and we're showing names like Cyrus out. Like, you're going to have to really rely on those young players to make plays. But disappointing, and I don't even know what they expected from Rashee Rice this year based on his availability, whatever else, but this certainly sets them back. There might be some real league disciplinary action again. So at this point, you say it's a slap on the wrist, but it actually could be more than that.
2: Meanwhile, teams going through their offseason workouts this time of year, like the Ravens, although missing on Tuesday, quarterback Lamar Jackson New Ravens coach Jesse Minter.
9: Lamar's been one of our leaders of the offseason program, and a couple things going on yesterday and today, and do expect him to be back soon. We've had some great conversations. No, when he's going to be back, and again, I'll probably leave those between me and Lamar.
2: Lamar Jackson not there Tuesday for OTAs. ESPN's Jeremy Fowler.
19: The Ravens are not overly concerned. In fact, Jackson's attendance so far this season has been better than it was a year ago, where he missed several OTA sessions. So they believe he's going to be back soon, that this isn't really a boycott situation. However, when it comes to his contract, they do seem to be in a bit of an impasse, because the Ravens wanted this done. They've been clear publicly and privately that they want to extend Jackson, who has 2 years left on his contract. That hasn't happened yet, and I have talked to some people around the league who wonder, does Lamar want to get through this year, go ball out in 2026? The market's going to go up, because you have a lot of young quarterbacks next offseason who will be eligible for contract extensions, like the Drake Mays, Jaden Daniels, Caleb Williams. He could up those players with a new deal and up his value. So they're going to have a couple months here between now and camp to try to hammer out a long-term deal for Jackson.
2: League meetings, meanwhile, continuing this week as well. And among the moves, Super Bowl 64, landing in Nashville. Commissioner Roger Goodell.
21: Congratulations to Nashville, not just the Titans, but to the entire community of Nashville. I think our history goes back to the draft in 2019, which was a remarkable event for us, changed the future of the draft. Arguably changed the future of the Titans and the community. And I think this is the next great step in a remarkable football journey and a great community in Nashville. We can't wait to be there. We're happy to officially announce that Minnesota will host the draft in 2028. Again, congratulations to the community, to the Wolf family who worked so hard for this, and the entire Vikings organization.
2: Minnesota gets the draft. Nashville gets Super Bowl 64, 2030. Super Bowl this coming season, of course, in L.A. It's on ESPN. Then the Super Bowl makes stops in Atlanta and Las Vegas and Nashville. How do you bounce back from that? That's next. SportsCenter All Night continues. It's ESPN Radio.
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6: 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College tournament action on the diamond. SEC baseball tournament seeing Vanderbilt, Tennessee, LSU all advancing with wins in their opening games. Ditto for Missouri, which gets its first win in the SEC tournament since 2017. On the big diamond, the big league diamond, White Sox a 2-1 win over the Mariners. Chicago's won 8 of its last 10.
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6: Red Sox picking up a win in Kansas City. Jarren Duran going yard for the first time this month. WEEI.
8: Pitch is ripped high and deep down the right field line. If it's fair, it's out of here. It is fair and gone. Three-run homer for Duran. The Red Sox erupt in the ninth, and it is 6-1 in Kansas City.
4: Number 4.
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9: Here's the 1-0, and Marte swings. High drive, left field, game, set, match.
10: Unbelievable. Marte still working his way towards first base. He is fired up.
4: Number 3.
6: Hitting a big 3, not just reserved for the ballpark. There were a couple in New York as the Knicks staged that massive comeback in game 1 against the Cavs.
11: Brunson gets it at the midcourt line.
12: I think you've got to start trapping him, Dave. Like, he's beating you single-handedly.
11: Going against Harden, behind the back dribble, fires a 3 from the right side. You bet! Jalen Brunson can't be stopped right now. It's a 5-point game with 3.5 to go.
4: Number 2.
6: Back to baseball. Washington rallies to beat the Mets, getting a rarity in the process. Our buddy Dave Jagler on the Nationals radio network.
9: Set for McClain. Here's the pitch. Swing a fly ball deep left center field. Chasing back Taylor to the warning track. He will leap. Morabito leaps and it's off his glove. They don't know where it is. This might be an inside the park home run. Three runs have scored. What a circle in the bases. The throw home is not in time. Wood with a head first slide has it inside the park. Grand slam home run. He brings them all in, including himself. They're going crazy here at Nationals Park. It's now 5-4 New York.
4: Number 1.
6: We heard the 3-run walk-off that happened in Arizona. That was in the 9th inning. In St. Louis, an extra inning blast to send folks home. Cardinals Radio Network.
13: Montgomery working from the stretch. The pitch to Herrera is hit deep to left field. Herrera has just won it with a walk-off big fly into the Pirates bullpen. And the crowd is going nuts here at Busch Stadium.
6: The 4th of their 4 homers. On Tuesday, there was also the Knicks rally. They win in overtime as well. From about the 8-minute mark of the 4th quarter and through overtime, Donovan Mitchell and James Harden had 3 points, a combined 1-for-10 shooting, missing all 5 3-point attempts. ESPN analyst Kendrick Perkins.
14: Well, one, you got to give a lot of credit to Mike Brown because this new offensive system that he's put in, especially, you know, at the start of the Atlanta series where Carl Anthony Towns is running that point forward, you have so much spacing, right? Mm-hmm. And that allows Jalen Brunson to go to work and get those isolations. And it's hard to send a double team because now they have so much spacing and they have so much shooting on the floor, especially with Carl Anthony Towns. But then they hung their hats on on the defensive side of the basketball, right? We give a lot of credit to the Knicks for being a good offensive team, but they

0: been great this postseason defensively, and I got to tip my hat to them because they've been getting stops when they need to get stops, and they've been hanging their hats on the defensive side.
1: They're down 22, and they can't make a bucket, man. When you're on the right side of it, it feels great, but Cleveland could just, I can't imagine what that feeling is like. When did you think it could happen?
0: Well, the biggest thing is when you're on the road, you want to keep the crowd out of the game. And right. Once we saw the crowd get rowdy, and all of a sudden you started to see the energy in the arena and the guys on the floor started to get life, you knew that they had an opportunity to win that basketball game. And all of a sudden, you know role players, Landry Shamet, they played better at home. And we started to see Mikal Bridges. He got stops. He got timely buckets, hitting big-time threes along with Big Body Brunson, do what he does best, and that's being one of the best closers in the game.
1: They went after Harden, didn't they?
0: Oh, I was waiting on that. Again, when the pressure is on, we watch Harden and the Cleveland Cavaliers fold like clean sheets. And I got to give a lot of blame to Harden and Kenny Atkinson. One, for having Harden on the floor. Like, he was a defensive liability for them all in that fourth quarter.
2: Brunson hitting 7 of 8 shots in the fourth quarter in overtime when defended by James Harden. Harden after the loss.
3: James, what is the team's mentality after a game like this? Obviously, you're going to lose games in the postseason, but to be up so big, so late, how is it harder to flush a game like this?
4: No, we're a super confident team. You know, obviously, we understand. You know, we literally live one step away, but we got a lot of positives out of this game. You know what I mean? So we just watched them, figure out what we can correct, and put an entire game together.
2: James Harden, 15 points, but he and Donovan Mitchell combined for 3 points, 2 turnovers in the final 12-plus minutes. Harden, 5 of 16 from the floor, 6 turnovers. Cavs, 0-6 this postseason when he has more turnovers than made shots. Overall, Cavs are 2-7 on the road this postseason. Knicks take game 1, game 2 tomorrow. Western Conference tonight, game 2 in OKC. It's Wednesday, May 20th, birthday of Trinity Rodman. Member of the U.S. national team, our team, Evan, Canty, Michelle are up next. Unsportsmanlike. I'm Jay Reynolds, ESPN Radio.
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20: You open the floor up a little bit, just takes the right guys shooting the basketball. The crowd that we have, anything can happen. Anything can happen.
19: Shot clock at two. Bridges sees it, puts up a three right side, and he gets it.
20: Anything can happen.
19: Shamet puts it up.
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19: Middle of the lane, floater, of course, Brunson again.
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0: 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Maybe not as happy today as they were yesterday. Highlights: ESPN New York, Knicks Radio Network, as an all-time comeback victory in game number one of the Eastern Conference Finals, as the New York Knicks, who were down 22 in the fourth quarter, come back all the way to force overtime and win 115-104 in overtime, riding an eight-game winning streak in the postseason. Along with Michelle Smallman, Chris Canty, Evan Cohen with you. Good morning, everybody. We apologize, ESPN Cleveland, but today's going to be a rough one for you guys.
1: Danhausen is powerful as
0: hell. Oh, my God. Oh, good. I'm glad you went there right away.
1: I had to go there.
0: How can you not?
1: After
0: well
1: watching
0: done.
1: That game.
0: He cursed the Cavs.
1: The Knicks were down by 22 in the fourth quarter with 7:40 to go.
2: Cavs had a 99.9% winning percentage.
1: If that ain't Danhausen, what is? It has to be.
2: They are cursed?
1: I mean, listen, it was all working against the Knicks. Even bobblehead Brunson being on the desk.
2: Which is powerful.
1: That's powerful. And it didn't matter.
2: Didn't matter at all. Not one iota.
1: It was incredible watching that last night.
0: The New York Knicks were very nice. The Cleveland Cavaliers, very evil yesterday.
1: I'm angry at them, though, because they made me stay up to watch the damn game.
2: It was so good, though. Back-to-back nights, we are tired.
1: I was just about to shut it off, too, Smalls.
2: But it's a good reason to stay up late.
1: Brunson had a couple of back-to-back baskets on James Harden. I'm like, wait, let me see if Brunson can start cooking. And he did.
2: Just elite in the fourth.
1: Oh, my gosh.
0: Yeah,
1: elite.
0: Speak for yourself. Up 21 last night, 92-71, 8 minutes to go or so. Good night. I went to sleepy, and my wife comes back in the room because she was with my son, of course, because my 12-year-old goes to sleep later than I do. And she said, I think the Knicks are winning. I said, what are you talking about? She goes, some alert on my phone, ESPN app, that the Knicks are winning. And I'm like, they won the game. So I watched it back this morning. I couldn't believe it. I went to sleep up 21.
1: But you weren't asleep because your wife
0: came she woke
1: and told
0: me up.
1: You.
0: No, she woke me up to tell me this, and it was already in
2: Shout
0: overtime.
2: Shout out to her. That's a very good move.
0: Yeah, I fell asleep. I'm not going to sit here and lie to the audience. So this morning, what did I do? I watched back the fourth quarter in overtime, and I think I can score on James Harden.
2: Yeah.
0: Anyway.
2: Brunson went at him.
0: Oh, my God.
2: Absolutely, right. Relentlessly attacked him.
0: Yes, he did. By design, right? The Knicks outscored the Cavs over the last 12 minutes of this game, including overtime, 44-11 by 33 points. Ironically, that's the same amount of points as Anthony Edwards went and congratulated the Spurs by with 8 minutes to go. Just pointing that out. Just saying. And this game was amazing, especially when you do the compare and contrast to game one against Indiana a year ago. Remember when the Knicks were up 14 points in game one of the Eastern Conference Finals with 2:45 to go and they lose that lead? Well, this one, totally different. Up 20, you know, they're down all these points. They go on an 18-1 run. They force overtime. They start overtime on a 9-0 run. This is remarkable. So, Knicks comeback, Cavs choke. Let's just do it right off the bat. Did the Knicks have the comeback or did the Cavs have the collapse?
1: Oh, all-time choke job.
0: Okay, go for it.
1: I mean, they usually slap a parental advisory on it before you watch something like that. Like, that was terrible. That was awful. Like, how can you be up by 22 in the fourth quarter and then essentially try to sit on the lead and not have any ball movement? Any movement on offense away from the ball, it was absolutely abysmal. And I thought that it was a tale of two halves in terms of the ability to be able to coach. Really a tale of two quarters. Because Kenny Atkinson shined in the third quarter when the Cavs built that double-digit lead. They extended it to as much as 16. The Hakamich strategy was brilliant. The timing that he used it to extend the lead. Because the first half was really a back-and-forth half. Even though the Cavs had a two-point lead at halftime, that was Donovan Mitchell hitting a three at the buzzer. So that it went back and forth for the first two quarters. It was really that third quarter where the Cavs asserted their dominance. But then in the fourth quarter, Kenny Atkinson gave it all back. I don't understand it, Ev.
0: Which part bothered you the most? Kenny Atkinson, head coach of the Cavs, had so
1: Ev,
0: many mistakes.
1: Ev. The Knicks went on an 18-1 run and the man didn't call a timeout. Not once during that stretch. You were up by 22. They went on an 18-1 run to cut it to 5 in less than 5 minutes. That's when you want to use the timeouts?
0: Kenny Atkinson postgame had this to say to Chris Canty about not using the timeouts.
3: Yeah, I like to hold my timeouts. I mean, I didn't want to have one timeout at the end of the game. 1 or 2 point game, I try to hold them.
0: Hold them till when? Game two?
2: That's what I was thinking. At that point in the game, what are we holding them for?
0: They don't carry over. It's not like vacation days.
1: But here's the other thing, and I think Mike Brown deserves a ton of credit
0: for his
1: brilliance and what he did. Like, his solution, his solve for Jalen Brunson being a lot of liability was to attack James Harden and Donovan Mitchell, double-team those guys when they had the ball in their hands as soon as they came across half court. Now, it's a double-edged sword because it creates more ball movement naturally on the Cavs offense. You get the swing, a lot of open shots. But it became clear that the Cavs were less concerned with trying to keep their foot on the gas and score and more concerned about trying to preserve the lead. And I thought that subtle switch in mentality what left the door cracked for the Knicks to get back in that game.
0: You just set up to make matters even worse for Kenny Atkinson, the head coach of the Cavs, because if you're saying that you believe the Cavs were concerned with preserving the 22-point lead, why the heck was James Harden on the floor? If you're playing prevent defense, you know what you don't use? Offensive players.
2: The guy that they're going to attack, that they're going to try to exploit, and that they did so successfully?
0: 9 of 15 in the fourth quarter in overtime when they went at James Harden, okay, as a primary defender. Oh, by the way, there were also times where he wasn't the primary defender, but he was the closest to.
1: But it was okay when Josh Hart was on the floor because Josh Hart couldn't throw the ball into
0: and
1: the
0: that
1: ocean.
0: That was the strategy. Was fine.
1: And that's where Mike Brown deserves
0: Landry
1: a ton
0: Shaman,
1: of credit.
0: Hello.
1: Because he benched Josh Hart
0: yes. And
1: put Landry Shaman in the game. And that changed everything in terms of spacing, right? I mean, listen, at the 7:40 mark, Jalen Brunson gets a bucket in the paint. But then the next possession for the Knicks, Landry Shaman comes down and nails a three-pointer. And that opens up the court for Jalen Brunson to start getting dribble penetration, beating James Harden off the bounce, and getting the others involved. Mikal Bridges looked like Steph Curry last night yep. In the fourth quarter. Just nailing threes from all over the place.
0: And who is the closest defender?
1: James Harden.
0: James Harden.
1: But the whole point of it is this. It is Mike Brown deciding that he's going to put Landry Shaman in the game, another three-point shooter in the game who made critical buckets down the stretch, and Kenny Atkinson not having an adjustment for that and leaving James Harden out there in the lurch. That was absolutely egregious by Kenny Atkinson. He deserves all the smoke, all the criticism coming his way over the next 48 hours until game two.
0: You know, the Cavs made these moves around the deadline, and everyone hyped up the James Harden move for Darius Garland.
4: 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It's Brewers baseball.

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1: In overtime, to the tune of 7 made field goals, from 7:40 in the fourth quarter to the end of overtime, Brunson on Harden, 7 made field goals.
2: Yep, 7 of them.
1: How do you allow that if you're an NBA coach? You can't.
3: Well,
1: James Harden had more turnovers than made field goals.
3: Yet again.
1: It's the sixth time that's happened this postseason.
2: It's unbelievable.
1: And guess what? The Cavs record during those games, 0-6. How can you allow him to be a liability for your team? Especially when you know the other team's strategy is to get their best player matched up on him. They tried to hide James Harden on Mikal Bridges. Guess what? It didn't work. Because as soon as Brunson came across half court, they would run Mikal Bridges up to Jalen Brunson on a ball screen. And then all of a sudden you got the switch. Boom. James Harden on Jalen Brunson. You can't allow that to happen if you're Kenny Atkinson. Something about that has to change.
2: Mike Brown said it such last night. He was like, it's not a secret. We're attacking James Harden. This was the plan, and it worked.
3: Wait till people hear this. All right, we're going to play that. What Small just referenced, we're going to play coming up. The head coach of a team that came back from 22 down in the fourth quarter let everyone know the strategy postgame. You know why? It was the most obvious strategy in the world to everyone but the Cleveland Cavaliers. So, you know what, Cleveland? We love you. But today, go to ZipRecruiter and put a job posting for a defender, not named James Harden. Also, you don't have to switch everything. It's your choice to put James. I'm going to lose it. I may lose it here. I'm sorry, Smalls. I know you're fixing your ear because I'm yelling too much.
2: I have a new one.
3: But I'm going to break it with how loud.
2: No, you broke the other one, so.
3: I think CeCe's on his way to breaking this one, and I may Mariano it, and with how loud we're going to be about this. I may close it. He's petted in a big spot, and I want to be Mariano because we're going to destroy that earpiece because this is ridiculous what Cleveland did last night.
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14: 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As you heard last night, Dave Pasch, Doris Burke on the call of the Knicks' unbelievable comeback. 115-104 overtime victory against Cleveland. 22-point fourth quarter comeback. The Knicks outscored the Cavs 44-11 over the last 12 minutes of the game. The 7 minutes of regulation, 5 minutes of overtime. And Smalls referenced the idea that Mike Brown gave out the game plan, which we all saw in real time, after the game. Here is what Mike Brown had to say about them, the Knicks, going after one James Harden.
15: They were trying to do the same thing with Jalen, and so we said, okay, you know, we feel like we can play that game. We try not to play that game much, but we feel like we have a guy that we can play that game with, and Jalen. And so, you know, just like we have to try to figure out different ways to guard Harden and Mitchell, they got to figure out different ways to guard Jalen. But we were, there's no secret we were attacking Harden.
14: Okay. No secret we were attacking Harden. Smalls, you referenced it initially here. Why? Why did that jump out to you more than anything else here?
16: Because it was obvious what they were doing, but usually a coach wouldn't say that in a post-game presser. You don't reveal your strategy unless you're not concerned about it working moving forward. Am I wrong?
11: You're not wrong. You're not wrong.
16: He's like, it's an open secret. You guys can all see what we're doing, and we're going to keep doing it. We are going to keep attacking James Harden, and we're playing this game because we recognize a vulnerability in this team, one specific player, and we have a guy in Jalen Brunson that we know can smother him, can attack him, can disrupt him, and it worked in dramatic fashion last night. And now with the Knicks having all the momentum in the world and having proof of concept, Mike Brown's not afraid to say it out loud because they're going to keep doing it and probably have success with it.
11: Smalls, you know, the fascinating thing about all of it is, in order for the Cavs to get out of this series and get to the NBA Finals, they had to approach this matchup with the same game plan to attack the defensive liability of the New York Knicks. And the defensive liability is Jalen Brunson.
16: Mm-hmm.
11: Now, credit to Mike Brown for

0: being able to find a creative way to try to shield Brunson from that by blitzing Donovan Mitchell, by blitzing James Harden, by throwing double teams at those guys every time they ran a pick and roll at him. But if you're Kenny Atkinson, you got to find a way to hold serve. You got to find a way to do the same thing. Otherwise, it's going to be more of what we saw late in the game yesterday. You might as well put the fourth quarter and overtime of game one on a loop. And that's what makes game two fascinating. I usually don't say this because the road team, the expectation is that, you know, they're ice skating uphill when it comes to series in the championship rounds. But based on how they lost game one, game two is a must win for the Cleveland Cavaliers. Mm-hmm. There is no question about it in my mind. It's going to be hard for this team to get off the mat after that loss. And I heard Stephen A. Smith on SportsCenter last night, and he likened this collapse by the Cavs to what the Knicks did in game one against the Pacers last year in the conference finals. And we knew that it was going to be hard for the Knicks to be able to recover after Tyrese Halliburton cut their hearts out. I don't know how the Cavs get off the mat after a loss like that. And then seeing the comments from owner Dan Gilbert about blowing a 22-point lead, trust me, everybody in that locker room feels that. Everybody on that coaching staff feels that. That is an embarrassing loss for the Cleveland Cavaliers. I don't know if they're the Cavs or the Browns, because they soiled themselves on the MSG court last night.
1: Ooh.
2: Why do you have to switch everything? Why is he in the game, number one, he being Harden, with a 22-point lead?
0: Because it didn't affect them the first three quarters.
2: But they played again. You pointed it out a million times. I'm going to just reiterate what you have said to the audience. He played defense against a different unit. When Landry Shamet is in there, who is literally in there to drain threes, which he did.
0: When the last time you remember Landry Shamet hitting a big shot this postseason?
2: I understand, but it doesn't matter. You're going up against a different team, in essence. I agree with you, Ev.
0: I agree with you. And you got to make that adjustment as a coach. The minute Landry Shamet makes that three, I think, with 6.5 minutes to go in the fourth quarter, the minute he makes that three, you got to figure out what the hell we doing.
2: Up 21, missed free throw by Harden. Up 20, Mobley charged. Down 20, Shamet three. That's one of the ones you're talking about. Yeah. Shamet also had a three to tie the game at 99 apiece.
0: Oh, yeah, the bing bong. Yeah, that three that rattled around from the corner. That was a great. But again, if you're Kenny Atkinson, you got to see the way the game is going. You got to feel the heartbeat of the game and know that you got to do something different than you did the first 3.5 quarters.
2: That's the point. So, Kenny, well, let's get back to that in a second. Kenny Atkinson, the head coach of the Cavs, had this to say about whether or not he considered taking James Harden out of the game when the Knicks made it very clear. If he's in, we're going at him every damn play.
3: No. Listen, he's been one of our best defenders in these playoffs. I trust him. You know, smart, great hands. Didn't think about that. James is good most of the game. Listen, we weren't great defensively in the fourth quarter, you know. And like I said, you know, the ball stuck a little bit too much. You know, that was a key.
2: If James Harden is one of your best defenders, you have zero shot of winning a championship. Let's just be clear. If you're going to come out and say, with a team that has Evan Mobley, who's been a defensive player of the year, Jared Allen, who's a seven-footer, you have Max Strus, who I'm not saying is Dennis Rodman, but he can play defense a little bit. You have Dennis Schroeder, you have Keon Ellis, you have all these guys. If you're telling me that James Harden's one of your best defenders, you have no shot of winning a championship. None whatsoever.
0: What didn't help is that your top three players, your top three scorers, want to combine 3 of 13 in the fourth quarter.
2: Well, okay, let's go there. So there's two parts.
0: It's easier to play defense off of a made basket than it is off of a miss.
2: Of course, because it's slower, right? I mean, unless your secondary breaks with Smith.
0: But that's the point, though, Ev. Like, that's the point. Like, they were a house of fire in the third quarter.
2: The thing that drives me nuts if I'm the Cavs right now, if I'm a Cavs fan, okay, a couple things. One, no adjustments with James Harden. Either take him out of the game, which is not an insult. James, awesome job. We're up 22. You're good. Thank you. Great job. You got us here. This is why we traded for you. We're about to win on the road at game one of the Eastern Conference Finals against an awesome Knicks team. Thank you. Right? We'll see you game two. Right? We got all these defenders. That's number one. Number two, if you're going to keep him in the game and they're going to attack him every time, you got to alter the defense. You do not have to switch every single play. I don't understand why we don't realize that. Growing up playing basketball, CC, I'm sure your coach told you to switch at times and don't switch at other times.
0: No, never switched.
2: Okay, that's the point. You're allowed to play over the screen, especially up 22. Right?
0: Our coach said play through the screen.
2: Go Kobe, Pau Gasol in the Olympics when he runs him over.
0: Play through the screen.
2: That's right. Okay, good. Good point.
1: Good question.
2: Another thing. You want to slow down the game? You want to alter the momentum? That's exactly what you should do. Knock someone on their toes.
0: Knock them down.
2: Yeah. Knock someone down. Don't hurt people.
0: Hard foul.
1: Get physical.
0: Hard foul.
2: Alternate.
0: No, you want to hurt them. Don't injure them.
2: Okay.
0: You want to hurt them. Don't injure them. Yeah.
2: Smalls, it's the, you know what? These guys are hitting three straight home runs at me. I'm going to brush them back. I'm going to hit them if I have to.
0: Just like Wemby boloed Alex Caruso.
2: That's right.
0: In the second half of game one in the West.
1: Seriously, though.
0: Do the same thing when they run that ball screen for Jalen Brunson.
1: Okay. Do something. Fight back a little.
0: You up by 22 points. You got fouls to give. Run through it.
2: That's right.
0: Run through it.
2: The next thing is, what were they so great at on offense to start the game in against Detroit in game seven? Donovan Mitchell, ball distribution.
0: Yes.
2: Okay, so if your offense is going nowhere, Kenny Atkinson is saying the ball is sticking and they're just having, you know, James Harden at one point had a step back air ball three. Well, set up the offense where Donovan Mitchell is basically going to be Magic Johnson and say, Donovan, draw everyone, dump it off to Allen and Mobley on the blocks and play the offense that got you going in game seven against Detroit. They didn't do any of that. It's, oh my God, the Knicks are coming back. Here, we have a Hall of Famer in Harden. Do something. Here, we have a maybe Hall of Famer in Donovan Mitchell. No. Run a three-man weave. Like, literally do something old school. You got to do something to change this. They just kept doing the same thing over and over and over again. I understand that no one is ready to say that they are done and that this series is over, but I completely agree with CeCe. If the Knicks win game two, it is extra over. Now it just feels over.
0: It'll be a gentleman sweep if the Knicks win game two.
2: I don't understand how you come back. How do you come back from this?
0: I don't know.
2: How do you come back from this?
0: I don't know, but here's the thing. You know the team that doesn't get the benefit of the doubt? The team that has James Harden as a top two player?
2: Oh, and as a lead defender now, too.
0: Exactly. The sports character of the Cleveland Cavs? Give me a break.
1: What are we doing here?
2: I don't trust this team. No.
0: I don't trust them from a mentality standpoint to be able to get off the mat after such a deflating loss. And now we start to talk about the stakes because getting to the Final Four is a huge accomplishment for that organization. Last time they did that without LeBron James, got to go back to 1992. So credit where credit is due. But when you have an opportunity to take game one in the conference finals, after the other team was off 9 days, the other team starts the game only making two of their first 21 three-pointers. If you start that game and you have a 22-point lead in the fourth quarter, less than 8 minutes to go, and you can't close it out, that is an indictment on everything involved, starting with the head coach. And you asked me the question, Ev, about why Kenny Atkinson said what he said post-game. Why didn't he take more of the blame for what happened? And you responded, he answered your own question, with saying, Kenny Atkinson is probably concerned that he'll lose his job.
2: I think he's Mike Budenholzer with the Bucks in 21.
0: So based on...
2: Won the championship, but hot seat every round.
0: Based on what you said and the comments from owner Dan Gilbert following that loss, we could be talking about Kenny Atkinson coaching for his job in this series.
2: Exactly right. All right, a lot more to do on this, obviously. There was also a huge move with a Hall of Famer yesterday in the NBA. We will paint that picture after Smalls tells you how to use that paint with Sherwin-Williams.
1: I sure will. 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
0: You want to get fired by the Mavs? Yesterday, sure. What a day yesterday. I mean, the Knicks-Cavs game, if you miss any of the conversation, go back and listen on the podcast because, I mean, obviously we're going to keep talking about it. But wow, the last half hour has been intense around this and the troubling decisions around the Cavs and just continuing to try to do the same thing over and over again, up 22. No timeouts, no knocking a guy in at Tsukas, keeping James Harden out there, defending, switching. Oh, yay. It was brutal if you're a Cavs fan. But as that's going on, oh, yeah, by the way, and it was during Inside the NBA where Charles Barkley checked his phone, and he's like, wait, Jason Kidd got fired. And as Sham Sharania reported initially, ESPN senior NBA insider, yeah, Masai Ujiri takes over the Mavs, and Jason Kidd, head coach, Hall of Famer, of course, is fired as head coach of the Mavs. Now, you could sit there and say, wait, what? He was in the finals a few years ago. He was. He also tried to get the job that Masai Ujiri has now. Probably makes it a little bit awkward for the two that Jason Kidd wanted the job that Masai has, and Masai makes the decision to part ways. What did you guys make of this decision when it was made by the Mavericks?
2: Well, Jason Kidd just don't want to be in a situation where he's blindsided like he was with the Luka Doncic trade. And I can understand why he would want more power in the organization, especially when they blocked him interviewing with the New York Knicks job after they requested permission last offseason when they fired Tom Thibodeau. If you don't want to let me go, then give me more power within the franchise. I understand Jason Kidd's position perfectly. I also understand that he doesn't really have an appetite for a rebuild when he's not the one that's buying the groceries. So I think it never feels like it's good business to eat $40 million for a coach that won't be working for you. But I feel like this was the only path for the Dallas Mavericks forward. Mm-hmm. Because they're about to undergo a rebuild around Cooper Flagg. This is the prelude to them moving on from Kyrie Irving at some point this summer. I just think that it was important to clear the decks. I don't think this is an indictment on Jason Kidd's ability to coach. I just think that in terms of what Kidd wants, his professional goals, and direction of the organization when it comes to their program building, the two needed to part ways.
1: Yeah, Masai Ujiri is obviously coming in with a direct vision that he wants to enact. And it's kind of hard to do that when not only you have the coach as part of the previous regime, but as you mentioned, Evan, a guy who wanted your job and who thinks he's capable of your job. I can imagine that would certainly birth some workplace tension. And it wasn't just Jason Kidd that got let go. There were several people from basketball ops that they moved from as well. Excuse me. So clearly they are wiping the slate clean. Masai Ujiri is coming in saying, I'm in control. I am going to make sure that the person who's the coach, this arm of our operation, is in lockstep with what we're trying to do. And I don't want there to be any combative nature moving forward.
0: So, you want to sign up for some reckless speculation now? You want to play the game?
2: Go for it.
0: Okay. So when remember Jason Kidd was the head coach of the Nets for a year, like right after being done playing. And then he just peaced out on the Nets to go to the Milwaukee Bucks. I would say that Jason Kidd, when he was the coach of the Bucks for Giannis, was one of the worst coaches in the NBA. I couldn't believe how bad he was.
2: Yeah, he wasn't great.
0: Horrible. Not just bad, horrible. Since then, I would say he's one of the most improved coaches I've seen in the NBA. Like, significantly better. I think the stint around LeBron and the Lakers as an assistant with Frank Vogel served him really, really well. Like, really well. I think he's more than competent as a head coach. His Mavericks record is not as good as you would think. It's 500 record, 205 and 205.
1: That's
0: and missed the playoffs
1: too.
0: 3 of the 5 years. Because all we think about is Nico Harrison, Luka finals. We don't think, they did miss the playoffs outside of that. He was horrific as a coach, and now is a good coach. What you're going to hear, I think, reckless speculation as to could Giannis bring him with him wherever he goes. I don't know about their relationship. I would not want to play for him if I was Giannis based on my first stint, but it's interesting based on now the evolution of Jason Kidd. Are we going to hear him? Orlando's open. You know, I've been saying all along, I think Orlando could be a destination for Giannis if he gets traded. I think this is going to be really interesting now. I think Jason Kidd's name is going to be tied to Giannis, whether it's right or wrong, a lot in terms of speculation.
2: Okay, so give me the Landon spot.
0: Orlando. But I would hire Billy Donovan if I'm them. I would go Billy Donovan and go all in. And I'd go all in. Because I think Billy Donovan's a better coach than Jason Kidd. That's not a knock on Jason Kidd. The reality of the Dallas Mavericks, though, and you may hear more about this after 7 a.m. Eastern, little tease there. think about what's happened since they went to the finals. Since they went to the finals against the Celtics a few years ago, Mark Cuban sold the team. Nico Harrison traded Luka. They fired Nico Harrison. They fired now, obviously, Jason Kidd. And CeCe mentioned they're soon to trade, most likely, Kyrie Irving. They voluntarily annihilated their own team for no apparent reason.
1: And somehow luckily stumbled into Cooper Flagg in the midst of all of that.
0: Okay, go there. Does it feel icky? Does it feel to you like almost they don't deserve that way out?
1: It feels like one of the luckiest breaks in sports we've seen in a long time. That despite your self-inflicted dysfunction, you landed this guy who's going to be a generational player that you can build around moving forward. And you got Masai Ujiri, one of the best in the business, to build your franchise moving forward. So in the midst of some icky, bad, dysfunctional moves, they've lucked into and made a smart move in the midst. It's very up and down. It's been a roller coaster for them.
0: So is that attractive job now?
1: Yes. With Cooper Flagg and Masai Ujiri, absolutely.
0: So you'd go, like, if you're a hot free agent coach, you'd tell your agent, please call them.
1: To coach that kid who's young and malleable and also showed me a lot, that he can absolutely be a superstar piece that we build around, and an architect of a guy who's built a championship, yeah, pick up the phone, agent.
0: Who are you telling off?
1: I don't know.
0: Pick up the phone, eight. But you are in the Western Conference, right? We can't simultaneously say, oh, that's such an attractive job, and say Oklahoma City and San Antonio are, like, invincible at this point. So basically what you guys are saying...
2: But you wouldn't have said that 5 years ago. It literally was three good drafts for both franchises, and they ended up, with Oklahoma City, a trade, and they ended up getting to the point where we think they're going to be perennially 1-2... Once we talk about the conference playoffs kicking off, that's how well run those franchises are. But that's how quickly your fortunes can change if you get top of the lottery picks, right? San Antonio, three top of the lottery picks: Steph Castle, Dylan Harper, and Victor Wembanyama. All of a sudden, now you're talking about them having the most unstoppable force in all of basketball, and one of the most dynamic rookies in the league. That's how quickly it happens.
0: Coming up, what if you get a get-out-of-jail-free card and then you decide to give it back? We'll talk about it next. We're on Sportsmanlike, presented by Progressive Insurance.
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0: We are Unsportsmanlike here on ESPN Radio. ESPN 2. 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The New York Knicks come back from 22 down in the fourth to beat the Cavaliers. 115,
2: The Cavaliers.
0: He smashes his face with the hammer. Clavicular guy. What's his name?
1: What are you talking about?
18: Yeah, clavicular. What? He's bone mashing. You're not into that, Ev?
1: Bone mashing?
0: Based on what he's saying, maybe I should.
1: Wait, what are you? I don't
0: know. You're not aware of who this guy is?
1: No.
0: He's like some internet sensation guy who like smashes his face
18: with a
0: hammer.
18: He like hits his face with a hammer to define his bone structure.
0: Because he's, what's it, like looks maxing? Is that what it's called?
18: Yeah, of course.
0: You're completely unaware of what I'm talking about?
2: I don't know what you're talking about.
1: I have not been on this corner of the internet.
0: Yeah, you're better off not being there. It's horrible. It's horrible.
1: He's breaking his own face?
2: Bigger question is, why are you on that corner of the internet?
0: I don't know why that comes
18: up. He's on every corner of the internet.
0: I am. I live on every corner of the internet.
1: Evan has the whole GPS.
0: Yeah. All right, back to reality. Knicks, Cavs, 115-104, 22-point fourth quarter comeback, overtime win, all-time comeback, all-time meltdown. Jalen Brunson, you are awesome.
2: More to blame for that. Kenny Atkinson or yes. James Harden?
1: James Harden.
0: Yes. No, Kenny Atkinson. I'll tell you why. Very simple. If someone is in leadership and they are required to manage or lead another person, and another person consistently makes the same mistake over and over again without correction or guidance, it is on the person who puts that person in the position to make the mistake. If you are horrific, CeCe, at defending the run, and it's third and one, and Coach Parcells puts you out there, that's on Coach Parcells.
2: Yeah.
0: That's fair. I mean, like,
1: because I keep saying that I blame the Steelers, not Aaron Rodgers. They need to be the adults in the room and stop waiting for him. So you're right. And I shouldn't blame James Harden. I should blame the adult in charge and Kenny Atkinson, who has control of the decision.
0: That's right. I mean, I'm sorry. I'm not worried in this moment. Like, hey, James, we're up 22. Come on over here. We're playing prevent defense. That's what we're doing. We're playing prevent defense. I got this guy, Keon Ellis. Most of you never heard of him out there. Not to be insulting. I'm just saying he's not an everyday name. We got him from Sacramento. Why? Because he's an awesome defender. So I'm going to put him in. Listen, if they come back, I'll get you back in there. But go relax. Go get a head start on whatever you're going to do tonight.
1: I would be like,
0: go get your jersey retired.
1: Oh.
0: I'm just saying. That's what it should have been last night. All right, we said the get out of jail free card, and then you give it back. So Chiefs Rashee Rice, of course, wide receiver, has been ordered to jail, and he's going to miss OTAs because he's been sentenced to serve 30 days in jail after testing positive for marijuana in violation of the terms of his probation for his role in a car crash that left multiple people injured on a Dallas highway 2 years ago. The Texas State Attorney's Office said Tuesday that Rice was ordered to go to jail now as part of his original 30-day sentence for his third-degree felony of racing and causing bodily injury. Let's just take a step back now. Your reaction to that and your reaction to, we talk about adult in the room, your reaction to Kansas City continuing to stand by him.
2: I can't explain it, Ev. I cannot explain this. This is a self-inflicted wound to the nth degree. This is on the Kansas City Chiefs. It's on Rashee Rice. I don't understand how you continue to put yourself in this type of situation. You had a 5-year deferred sentence for this 30 days in jail that you had to serve because of the car crash several years ago. You're undergoing testing for substances of abuse, particularly marijuana. Mm-hmm. I don't understand how you are aware of all of these things, and yet you continue behaviors to put yourself in the crosshairs with law enforcement. What are you doing?
1: It's because you don't care. You don't care.
2: But if he's continuing to show that he does not care, why are the Kansas City Chiefs continuing to rely on him, continuing to allow him to eat up salary cap space, and continuing to plan for him to be one of the primary targets for their quarterback in Patrick Mahomes, who is one of the very best players in the league? This is what I mean when I say that the Kansas City Chiefs take the greatness of Patrick Mahomes for granted. Mm. Because if you were intent on maximizing everything that Patrick Mahomes could be, you would have a zero tolerance policy for nonsense like this. I don't understand why Rashee Rice continues to put himself in this situation, but I also don't understand why the Kansas City Chiefs continuing to support him and continue to rely on him. That makes no sense to me.
0: Let's pretend his personality, his off the field record, was that of Steph Curry's, not his on field. Just like exactly the kind of role model you'd want, right?
1: Who, so Rice?
0: Yeah.
1: Okay.
0: Is he good?
2: Yeah, he's a good player.
0: But you stopped there. He's a good player.
1: You're like, saying
0: player.
1: He's not worth, like, his output doesn't match the grace that they've been giving him? Is this what you're suggesting?
0: It just seems like when you go through players in history, all sports, right? Those that get the most chances are the ones that could provide the biggest return. Is he that? And by the way, when you say, what are you doing in this spot? I don't understand one part of this. If he has one thing that he needs to do to avoid going to jail, and that's to avoid substance, and he cannot avoid it, I am not going to say anything other than I hope he's okay and I hope he gets help, because that is so illogical to think, if you can't avoid something that would send you to jail, there's more there.
2: But hold on, no. Here's where I can't go there, and here's why I have to hold Rashee Rice accountable.
0: Okay.
2: You put yourself in this situation where you're undergoing testing for substances of abuse. Mm-hmm. If you know that you're in that situation and you have a problem and you haven't been able to stop, that's on you to be able to reach out and access the resources that the Chiefs and the NFL as a whole have in place in order to solve for this issue. And maybe it doesn't completely go away, but maybe it's something that you can manage and you can make everybody involved aware of it. And you can work with law enforcement instead of doing things that fly in the face of the ruling or the order that you had where you're not supposed to be using these substances. I don't get it. That doesn't make any sense to me. Like, you are a grown man. The onus is on you to try to take control of your life and to try to fix these things. Even if it is an addiction, you got to seek the help in order to fix it. And that should have been one of the first things that you did following that crash mm-hmm. on a Texas highway that actually hurt other people. That should have been one of the first things that you did. And the fact that you didn't, and you're continuing to do these types of things, that just lets me know that you don't care about yourself, you don't care about your profession, and you don't care about those around you.
1: Yeah, you certainly don't care about others. In addition to holding him accountable, I'm also going to hold the Chiefs accountable. Because let's not pretend like this organization or organizations throughout sports do not have people within their building that know everything about these guys. CeCe, you know this. You were yep. a professional athlete. Were there not people in place in the organization to know what was happening in your life, checks and balances that were provided?
2: NFL security knows everything, Smalls.
1: They know everything.
2: And here's the other thing. A reason why they know everything is because players in that locker room gossip worse than the Real Housewives.
1: Of course they do.
2: They got the coaches, front office, NFL security staff with all of these teams. They got guys that are snitches in the locker room.
1: They know everything.
2: They know everything.
1: If this is a pervasive problem, the organization likely knows about it. And if they don't, shame on them, because this is someone who injured others and went through the court system and is being held accountable. It's your job as an organization to make sure that you have vetted this situation and that you're handling it appropriately. Because not only are you relying on him on the football field, he is part of the branding and face of your franchise. Is this how you're representing yourself to the world? And let's not pretend like the Chiefs do not have a history of this. Because of their winning, we have absolved a lot of off-field stuff with them. It's not been great.
2: They ain't winning now, though. It was 6-11 last year.
1: That's right.
0: If people felt the way about Andy Reid that they do about Bill Belichick, would this overall conversation be as quiet as it's been? People like Andy Reid.
2: People like Andy Reid.
1: People also like Travis Kelce.
0: They're to be
1: people
0: liked.
1: People like Patrick Mahomes.
0: And they are to be liked. Let's not get that twisted. They are likable because they are to be liked. But you're talking about a player here in Rashee Rice that may have, obviously, some sort of health problem. He also has a physical injury in terms of the knee injury that he went up a surgery the other day per Adam Schefter, but that could keep him out. But we're also talking about an organization, as Smalls mentioned, that has had a history of off-field stuff. And we don't bring it up because we like the people. I believe we don't bring it up because we want to give the people who we like the benefit of the doubt.
1: Also because they win. And winning solves everything in sports. If this was the Arizona Cardinals, we would be all over this in a different way.
0: We wouldn't be talking about it.
1: No, we would be talking about it in a negative way a lot. If they had this many off-the-field issues consistently.
0: I think a lot of it has to do with how we feel about the people. It's easier to look at Andy Reid and Patrick Mahomes and Travis Kelce and say, all right, they'll take care of it. They're wonderful. Which they are. They are. Let's not get that twisted. They're amazing at their jobs, and they seem like, I don't know them, they seem like wonderful people.
2: But you wonder when all of this nonsense starts to catch up with them, and it feels like we could.
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0: Well, the fun began with about 7 minutes to go in the game last night for the New York Knicks. An unbelievable 22-point fourth quarter comeback. Outscoring Cleveland 44-11 in the final 12 minutes of that game. Could the Cavs be on the hot mess list?
1: Ooh.
0: Let's find out.
2: This is my favorite segment every single week.
0: Wow.
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0: Too much pressure. I don't like it. Unlike these rankings, your lawn won't be a hot mess with True Green. Nobody makes it easier to get a golf course quality lawn. They do the hard work, so you get your weekends back. 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I would say this is maybe one of the most diverse lists in terms of sports and storylines we may have ever had here on Hot Mess. Number five.
16: Number five.
0: For the first time in Hot Mess history, I am outsourcing to Vegas East.
1: What?
0: Hot Mess, I would say, I could group this as those that didn't win the PGA this weekend. Why? Oh. There were two players this weekend at the PGA that were a hot mess in some of their actions. Let me go live to Vegas East, a.k.a. Bristol, Connecticut, to a man that was there at the PGA this weekend in Pennsylvania, Pat Costello. Pat?
29: The two were Rory. I turned off my mic.
0: You just turned off your own mic, Pat.
1: I don't know, Pat. I was like, is this my new earpiece? It's not working.
29: No, I don't know how that happened. Garrett Keogh and Rory McIlroy. So Rory on Thursday and Friday played pretty mediocre and then complained about the entire course and said it was a terrible setup. Then on Saturday played great and was like, actually, the setup's great. And then on Sunday, he yelled at a fan who chanted USA at him. I can't say what he said because he swore at the fan. And then it looked like he got the fan kicked out. So Rory McIlroy, once again, when things aren't going his way, huge baby. Garrett Keogh somehow on Thursday shows up to his tee time late and has a two-stroke penalty for that, ends up missing the cut by one stroke, and then fires his caddy.
0: How is it the caddy's fault?
1: You gotta blame somebody. You don't want to blame yourself.
0: What are we doing here?
2: Well, if you tell your caddy, make sure that I get to the tee on time, because he's fine-tuning things at the range.
0: Oh, come on.
29: Man, no, that's not
0: how. If you show up late to the show, Nuno gets fired?
30: Don't tempt him.
0: Why are you not answering that question? No, I'd be nervous if I'm you. He did not just answer that question.
1: He's like, let me turn up
0: my
1: alarm.
0: God. Wow. You did not answer that question. And by the way, Rory, who I like, you know, the USA thing. Rory is not from the United States. Rory lives in the United States. It's not like he's like an anti.
2: Lives in Florida, right?
0: Yeah. Yes, I believe he lives in Jupiter.
2: Yeah.
0: I mean, what are we doing here?
29: This just goes back to the Ryder Cup when he was all mad at all the fans and stuff like that. It's so soft by him, though. It's like so ridiculously soft to like, it looked like he got the guy kicked out for chanting USA.
0: Number four.
16: Number four.
0: I am going to put the NCAA. They have somewhat of a residency on this. Now, why this week? Couple of things. Did you notice what our guy Will Wade is now doing at LSU? He's getting guys that played in the G League who were drafted in the second round to come on and play for LSU because somehow there are eligibility rules where he could pull it off. RJ Lewis, Louis, how do you say his name? The former St. John's guy? He's now on LSU, which is interesting because he was traded this past season from the Jazz to the Celtics.
2: Wild. Wild.
0: No, Smalls' face was unbelievable just now, right? All tanned. It was unbelievable what you just did. You squinted and you squirmed like, what did you just say?
1: Because the NCAA is ridiculous.
0: How could they even find loopholes with, and I don't blame Will Wade. He's now trying to do this with other guys. And we know what happened at Alabama as well with Bediako, I believe his name is. Okay, but that's not it with the NCAA, right? So they don't have the rules around this where the G League guys can somehow come back to college. Also, we're still going to do this cockamamie 2014 playoff? We're really still thinking about this?
2: Yep.
0: Come on, NCAA.
2: Big Ten wants it.
0: I understand. The Big Ten now is acting rightfully so, like, hey, we're the biggest and best conference. Let's get as many teams as possible because of the 24, we will have the highest percentage of it. So this is good for us.
1: More money for us.
0: Right. I'm not blaming the Big Ten. I'm not blaming LSU. I'm blaming somehow the fact that we still have a governing body that is ruling around these
1: things. Let me ask you a question. When's the last time we have said the NCAA did something awesome?
0: And also, I'm going to add another one.
1: When's the last time?
2: The playoff, though. The playoff. Everybody wanted the playoff. So that would be the last time.
1: But there were some BCS truthers.
0: I'm one of them.
1: Yes. But
0: thank you.
1: They do something. It's good. And they're like, okay, how do we really just squeeze this as much as possible and make it like financially advantageous for us and maybe make it worse and dilute it for the fans?
2: They take it too far.
1: They always take it too far.
2: They have the approach, some is good, more is better.
1: Correct.
0: Okay.
2: Whether it's the NCAA tournament, the college football playoff, they just... You can't have too much of a good thing.
1: Correct.
2: But, I mean, the NCAA, they on these hot mess rankings. They got another hot mess that's brewing, too.
0: Well, Brendan Sorsby. That situation I have there, too.
2: They got some other stuff brewing, too.
0: I'm going to go to you on that.
2: Yeah,
0: yeah. Let me just get to this, and then I'll go to you. So, Brendan Sorsby, who's the Texas Tech quarterback, is in rehab. To his credit, he checked himself into rehab, or people around him, like, you have a major gambling problem. You need help. But, you know, he's filing this injunction to play. And the NCAA hasn't actually ruled on anything. When someone's voluntarily checking themselves into rehab for gambling as an active NCAA athlete, it's pretty easy, I would think, to immediately say you are not eligible to play until we have more details. So they have that. And, CeCe, you want to add one more to this?
2: Well, yeah. I mean, now you have members of the Congressional Black Caucus and the NAACP telling black athletes to boycott NCAA schools that are in states where Republican Party is participating in gerrymandering. So you have that now, too. So when we start talking about hot mess, the House Minority Leader, Hakeem Jeffries, came out with the NAACP saying that yesterday. Mm. So when we start talking about hot mess...
0: So pick your one.
2: The NCAA got a lot going on right now.
0: No question.
2: They got a lot going on.
1: They got their hands full.
2: Yeah, they do.
0: All right, number three, hot mess.
3: Number three.
0: The aforementioned Kansas City Chiefs. And Rashee Rice is now going to jail because he violated the conditions of his release. He's also injured. They also now are standing by Kansas City. I'm not saying they should cut him as a result of this, but maybe. I mean, players get cut because of actions. Players get cut because of actions that would be detrimental to a team. He's also injured. They also are yet to sign any of the available free agent wide receivers. I'm not saying any of these guys have perfect track records. Steph Diggs or Tyreek Hill. Deebo Samuel, I believe, is totally clean off the field, to my knowledge, I think. He may not be as good as the other guys anymore, but you get the point. It's not like they've helped Mahomes in such a way that would get them to say, enough is enough. Let's release him at this point. Let's move on. Sorry, you can still have usage to our treatment or our health, mental health stuff, but you're not going to be an active player on the team. They're a mess. This is just an unnecessary bad look for the Kansas City Chiefs.
2: Yeah, they keep taking the greatness of Patrick Mahomes for granted, right? They keep putting this collection of misfits together in hopes that Patrick Mahomes would somehow elevate the talent base around him. He was able to do it post Tyreek Hill for a couple of years, but it feels like there's been a regression to the mean. And based on the talent level in that wide receiver room, you're not necessarily getting the results that you think you should be getting. And you're not getting the production that allows you to maximize the talent that is Patrick Mahomes. So, yeah, the Kansas City Chiefs have to change how they do business when it comes to their skill position players and the talent around Mahomes.
1: Absolutely. Evan, you always say blindly that you're going to pick the Chiefs to go to the Super Bowl because of Patrick Mahomes. Regression, as CC said, you've got this stuff going on with Rice. Any change to that for you at all?
0: No, two things can be true. They've let some things get out of control, and I still believe that 15 is the quarterback, so I can just blindly pick that.
1: It's coming off an injury, though.
0: Yeah, I'm going to be wrong, it feels like. Feels like it could be very wrong, as a matter of fact, but two things can be true. You could not like what's going on. I mean, it happened with the Patriots. People would say, I don't like what's going on with some of the stuff, and yet it's still going to be Brady and
1: Belichick. But they're also coming off a season where they did not make the playoffs, and they did not look good before Patrick Mahomes got injured. Oh, and he is coming back from injury.
0: Yep. Number two, hot mess.
3: Number two.
0: What if I told you that a team in 2024 would get to the finals, and then after that, the majority governor would sell the team. The general manager would trade the best player. The general manager would then get fired. Then the head coach would get fired. And now the second best player is likely going to get traded. What if I told you that team was the Dallas Mavericks?
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0: And now, it is utterly absurd. 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
1: Especially, internationally in Europe and in Africa. So credit to them for that.
2: They've got a
1: player in Cooper Flagg that they believe is the cornerstone to a team that will eventually be a championship contender. And so they're moving on from all of the other ancillary pieces in that franchise that they brought in to potentially contend now. They're getting rid of the two timelines mess, and they're getting rid of any association with the previous regime. I actually don't have a problem with what they're doing now. If you look at the last several years,
2: that's what I'm doing.
1: I understand
2: you 100%.
1: But what they're doing right now makes perfect sense.
2: Understood. But let me give you a couple of add-ons. Number one, 4 years, $40 million. They gave him a contract extension before the last season.
3: Yeah.
2: Out the door.
1: A lot happened between the beginning of last season and now.
2: Also, as Nuno points out, who's the best player right now individually in the Eastern Conference? Jalen Brunson. Who didn't give him a contract extension? The Dallas Mavericks. Where this started...
1: Same owner, though.
2: Well, that's where I was going to go. Where this started is Mark Cuban had every right to sell the team. What has happened with ownership and governorship since has been a disaster. While I blame Nico Harrison, I do not fully blame him. I don't believe it is fully his fault for trading Luka or for now what's happening with Jason Kidd. Because you're allowed in life to have a lot of bad ideas. Someone has to approve it. And governorship of the Mavs approved the idea. We should trade that Luka guy. That's a great idea. Someone had to approve it, and that's where the blame goes. But there can only be number one in terms of hot mess rankings brought to us by True Green.
4: Number one.
2: This team was so far off of this list until about 7 minutes to go in a game last night. The Cleveland Cavaliers are number one for today in hot mess. Now, how could you say somebody in the Eastern Conference Finals is a hot mess? Well, because their season may have ended last night. They had one of the worst collapses we have ever seen in the history of the NBA playoffs. A 22-point fourth quarter lead that was thrown out the door. And the New York Knicks outscored the Cleveland Cavaliers 44-11 over the final 12 minutes of the game. That 33-point margin, ironically enough, is the same margin that Anthony Edwards said, peace out, I'm going to go congratulate the Spurs at the end of the Spurs-Wolves series. There's a lot more to get to on this. We will paint the entire picture. Knicks-Cavs coming up after Smalls has this from Sherwin Williams.
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3: 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Yes, we have been loud. We're going to continue to be loud. Because how can you not have energy and passion over what we saw last night at Madison Square Garden, where the New York Knicks had one of the great comebacks we've ever seen, and the Cleveland Cavaliers had one of the great collapses we've ever seen. New York outscored Cleveland 44-11 over the final 12 minutes of the game. Cleveland was up 22 points in the fourth quarter. Let me say that again. 22 points in the fourth quarter. They were outscored then at one point, 18-1. Jalen Brunson had 11 of those 18. And then in overtime, the Knicks got off to a 9-0 start in OT. And the Knicks had a very clear game plan. James Harden, where are you at? We're going to attack, attack, attack. And they annihilated the Cavs. And the Cavs, Kenny Atkinson, it was holding timeouts till when? Till next year if he's the coach in Chicago? I mean, what are we doing here?
5: You're going to hold him for what? For what?
4: You let them go on an 18-1 run before you call a timeout. Why?
5: I cannot even imagine how that feels this morning if you're a Cavs fan.
3: If you're waking up in Cleveland, who's your target? You're a Cavs fan right now. You're listening to us on ESPN Cleveland.
4: I mean, you might as well go James Harden. He's such an easy mark.
3: All right, so wait, make the case.
4: Based on what Jalen Brunson is, you might as well go after James Harden.
3: But let's make the case for both.
5: Everyone else is going at him. We might as well, too.
4: Yeah. I mean, Kenny Atkinson benched James Harden in the fourth quarter in game two. Might as well blame James Harden.
5: Yeah.
4: Blame him for everything.
5: But
4: it's not his fault. Kenny Atkinson is the one in charge.
5: Exactly.
4: And so he's got to make the difficult decision in terms of how we hide James Harden. And essentially, the Knicks executed the same game plan that the Cavs should have used, which is attack the liability of the Knicks defense, which is Jalen Brunson.
5: Right.
4: But they allowed the Knicks to beat him to the punch. They allowed Mike Brown to put Jalen Brunson in situations where they could abuse James Harden. Between the fourth quarter, between the 7:40 mark in the fourth quarter to the end of the game, Jalen Brunson had 7 made field goals against James Harden. That cannot happen. That is a fireable offense. If the Cavs don't make it out of

0: this series, I'm starting to come around to Evan's point of view. Kenny Atkinson may well cost himself his job.
1: I have official word from ESPN Cleveland. Chris Oldak just chimed in, part of Really Big Show, ESPN Cleveland, with Tony Rizzo and Aaron Goldhammer. And shout out to Riz, who's a hero, had a heart attack a couple of weeks ago, fighting through it and working. I mean, the guy's amazing.
2: Unbelievable.
1: Health first, Riz. Just throwing that out there, but he's amazing.
3: Glad to have Riz back, though.
1: No doubt. Yeah. He just said their rundown today. Kenny first, Harden second.
2: Kenny first, Harden second.
1: That's what he just said. Yeah.
2: Well, because Kenny's in control of the Harden situation,
1: that's
2: so he deserves first billing. When with 7:49 left to go, you have a 99.9% chance to win the game. You need to coach and play accordingly. And he did not. And Mike Brown said, this is the game plan, and we're going to keep attacking Harden. We're going to have Brunson all over him, disrupting him, and it's working, and you don't adjust. That's on you. And ESPN Cleveland should lead with Kenny Atkinson today.
1: So is it illegal to take James Harden out of the game when you have a 22-point lead to go prevent defense? Is that not legal? Is it illegal to all of a sudden say, guys, go over the screens? We're not switching. James, in order for me to keep you out there, just go over the screens. We have 2 7-footers behind you. The whole point is you don't go under because you don't want to create the separation, right? If you go under, you're creating separation. You could hit a three. If you go over, the guy can drive past you. So what you do is you switch so there's no space either way. Well, guess what? If you go over the screen and they potentially get a step on you, you have 2 7-footers, CC, behind you. That's, I mean, it's ridiculous. One of the main reasons I don't get worried ever walking on the street when you're there is, who's going to mess with us when we got CC behind us? They got Evan Mobley and Jared Allen standing there. If you got to go over the screen and Brunson, who's awesome, I've been wrong about Brunson. He is the best player on the team now. I'm wrong, Knicks fans. I get it. But if you got to go over and he blows by him, then okay, Allen and Mobley are trees behind you. What the hell are you doing? Or take him out of the game. Why is it hard for a coach to say to a player, even a Hall of Fame player like Harden, James, Keon's coming in. Who? Keon Ellis, you know the guy we got from Sacramento who's literally a defender? That's why he plays cornerback for us. He's not a guard. He plays cornerback slash safety. That's what he does for a living.
2: Yeah.
1: He's coming in. We're putting him on Brunson, and we're not letting him come back.
2: I don't care. As a coach, you don't care about a player's feelings in that moment. You care about tactically what is the best move to win the game.
1: But why would Harden's feelings even be hurt?
2: But
1: you're up 22.
2: But you're saying how maybe you're worried about having to say something to him or worried about his reaction. I'm trying to win the game.
1: That's right.
2: I don't. And by the way, if you have a problem with it, take it up with me after we win. And then we'll have a conversation about it. But I'm trying to win the game.
1: I don't want us to lose sight. And I know we're not trying to, from how unbelievable the Knicks were.
2: They were incredible. Right? Jalen Brunson was elite in the fourth. He was so special.
1: And the flip side, Smalls, if we're going to critique Kenny Atkinson, Mike Brown deserves a lot of praise because Mike Brown said, okay, what is Cleveland doing to get the 22-point lead? Oh, they're putting our heart and soul guy, I guess somewhat pun intended, Josh Hart out there, and they're sagging. They're going to say, go ahead, become Steph Curry because you're not going to be able to do that. So he's like, all right, well, we're screwed here. We're down 22. I love Josh Hart. We got to figure out. Landry, come on in. Landry Shamet, awesome three-point shooter. They can't leave you open. So if they guard you, guess what? One less guy in there for that guy, Brunson, to drive. Mike Brown, hell of a job using your bench. Mike Brown is better for this team than Tom Thibodeau is. Tom Thibodeau, for me, had a ceiling. Mike Brown's been to the finals. Who has he been to the finals with? The Cleveland Cavaliers. So they should know that he's going to make these adjustments better than anyone. Yeah, I'm not trying to fire Mike Brown. I see what you're doing over there.
0: Yeah, I'm about to say, if Sam Merrill makes that three at the end of the fourth quarter.
1: Mike Brown's off.
0: I'm talking about firing Mike Brown.
1: I'm just saying, this is crazy.
0: Same result as game one of the finals last year.
2: Mm-hmm, you're
0: talking about firing Mike Brown.
2: That's right.
1: This is just insane what happened last night.
0: Yeah.
1: Insane. The Knicks deserve all the credit in the world. Mike Brown deserves all the credit. Jalen Brunson. Mikal Bridges hitting big shot after big shot. Knowing, hey, Mitch
0: Robinson,
1: you got to come out. Landry
0: Shamet being ready when his number is called deserves a ton of credit,
1: but
0: too.
1: But that's about playing the guys enough during the course of the season. Stay ready so you don't have to get ready. He didn't have to get ready because he's been ready. Even Jordan Clarkson gave them early minutes. Maybe not great ones, but
0: not
1: he played.
0: Great minutes.
2: But think about the difference in a year. Not only is the result different, We are talking about Mike Brown tactically making really smart moves. We're not talking about fatigue. We're not wondering if the Knicks are going to have the firepower to withstand games that go to overtime or games at this type of the time of the year. Excuse me. They seem revitalized in a different way. And Mike Brown deserves a lot of credit for the way that the Knicks have turned it on heading into the playoffs and what they are now, not only after having rest coming in and winning that game, but being able to climb out of this deficit and not panicking and tactically knowing the right moves to make. Mike Brown has been awesome.
0: Yeah, listen, he didn't make the right move in the third quarter, though. Like, I mean, like, credit with Mike Brown in the fourth quarter and overtime, but in the third quarter, playing Mitchell Robinson, what, 4 or 5 minutes? When they employed the hack a Mitch strategy, that's when the Cavs built their lead. They're like, listen, we'd rather foul Mitchell Robinson, not allow your offense to get into a flow, not allow you to get a rhythm and make your shots from deep. We'll rather that than allow Jalen Brunson and Karl Anthony Towns to get going. So, like, credit to Kenny Atkinson for doing that and doing that when he had a lead to try to build the lead, and he was successful. They led by as many as 16 in that third quarter. But then they gave it all back midway through the fourth. And for the life of me, I will not understand why he didn't do something different when it comes to trying to defend Jalen Brunson. I don't care who it is, whether it's Karl Anthony Towns or OG or Landry Shamet or Mikal Bridges. Somebody else is going to have to beat me other than Jalen Brunson. I'm not letting Jalen Brunson go 7-9 in the fourth quarter. I'm just not going to let it happen. I'm not going to let James Harden be on an island with Jalen Brunson. Kenny Atkinson, why didn't you just do what Mike Brown was doing to you? Double team the point guard, double team Donovan Mitchell, double team James Harden as soon as they come across half court and force the extra passes, have your guys rotate, and take your chances with others making wide open shots. And up until that point in the fourth quarter, they weren't making shots. I do not understand it.
1: You just mentioned a name that we probably have not mentioned enough. We will get to that name next. We're on Sportsmanlike, presented by Progressive Insurance.
3: 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Now the pressure sits squarely on the Thunder in Game 2 at home. 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
6: You open the floor up a little bit, just takes the right guys shooting the basketball. The crowd that we have, anything can happen. Anything can happen.
5: Shot clock at two. Bridges sees it, puts up a three right side, and he hits it.
6: Anything can happen.
5: Shamet puts it up, and it falls. It hit the rim twice and dropped in to tie it up.
6: Anything can happen.
5: Middle of the lane, floater. Of course, Brunson again.
7: You don't want to give up ever.
8: We were wondering how game one of the Eastern Conference Finals was going to compete with game one of the Western Conference Finals. Let me just say that it met the moment.
9: Bing bong.
10: You know what's funny? You remember the hype? People go back on the podcast and listen to the 9 a.m. Eastern hour yesterday when we posed that question, because we were coming off of this unbelievable Spurs-Thunder double overtime game, right? And then we're like, all right, well, we got the game tonight, and it's on ESPN, and it's on ESPN Radio, as the NBA playoffs are on ESPN Radio, presented by Gusto and the ESPN app. We're like, all right, how do we figure out a way for this to top it? And the number one answer that both of you gave, which leads me right into what we're going to next, is if Donovan Mitchell drops 50 in the Garden in his home against his hometown team, which during the broadcast last night, they talked about, you know, him growing up in Westchester County, New York, and being around the Garden. Mm-hmm. And obviously his dad, I shouldn't say obviously, his dad worked for the Mets. And I'm not sure if he still does, but he worked mm-hmm. forever for the Mets. Yep. In player relations, community stuff. And so very successful family, hardworking family, but wanted to be a basketball player, Knicks, et cetera. If he dropped 50... Well, he was trending towards having that all-time great moment for him in winning in the Garden. And then his last made field goal came with 8:19 left in the fourth quarter. And it's funny. So this morning, I'm standing there and talking to Hembo from Get Up. And he said, because I've done the Wade Mitchell comparison. He goes, would Wade let that happen? I said, I don't think so. Mm, you know, they lost to the Mavs in the finals, obviously, which was a bad loss when J.J. Barea somehow was like guarding LeBron. I'm like, I don't think he would let that. Maybe there was moments like that, but like, it is. I love Donovan Mitchell. It is somewhat of a knock on Donovan Mitchell that you allowed a 22-point blown lead in a playoff game.
9: But I think this morning we haven't talked about it up until this point because he is further down in the pecking order of people that we're going to blame. Further down in the pecking order of people that we feel like is responsible for what happened to the Cavs last night.
10: Should he be further down though? Best player on the team. Face of the franchise, contract extension looming, all the stuff that we've been talking about.
9: I hear what you're saying. When you're the biggest star on the team, just like Jalen Brunson put the Knicks on his back last night and stepped up when it mattered the most, as you say, greatness, being your best when your best is required. Jalen Brunson fit that bill last night in the fourth and into overtime, so you can assign the same to Donovan Mitchell. When there is a very clear and obvious vulnerability on your team and your coach doesn't make that adjustment, I'm going to blame the vulnerability and I'm going to blame the person who didn't make the adjustment far more than I'm going to blame somebody like Donovan Mitchell.
8: Fair or no, I'm going to put some blame on Donovan Mitchell because you can't have one made field goal in the last 20 minutes of the game where the opposing team ends the game on a 44-11 run. Can't happen. Don't give a damn about James Harden, Jalen Brunson, what the Knicks did, Landry Shamet being a fourth quarter adjustment for Mike Brown. None of that matters to me. You have one made field goal in the last 20 minutes of gameplay. Dwayne Wade would never. And that's the guy that you compared him to.
10: Yeah, yeah.
8: You know, you gave him a pass because he's been with Utah and Cleveland, and outside of LeBron years, Cleveland has not necessarily been the model of being a functional franchise. Like, he got to this point. You're in the championship rounds. You have game one in a stranglehold, 22-point lead, and you can't close the show, and then you go missing in terms of your playmaking and your scoring? That's unacceptable, Ev. I can't buy that.
10: You just said something that is really key, the first part, the playmaking. Where I would be critical of Donovan, and I'm sure he's thinking about this because he is an accountable athlete, a good person,
8: No assists in the fourth quarter or overtime.
10: There you go.
8: None.
10: There you go. Because you can't.
8: None.
10: You can't properly, post game seven against Detroit, say one of the keys to the game was Donovan Mitchell getting Allen and Mobley involved early and often. Game seven, Jared Allen, lights not too bright, all that kind of stuff. And then not operate that way. That should be your break glass in case of emergency is Donovan, we need you to be Magic, not Michael. He's neither, but you get what I'm saying, right? Like, he did not do that. Late in the game, it's not even about him scoring. Are you going to facilitate other people scoring? He didn't do that. He didn't bail them out when the Knicks were on an 18-1 run. Harden took seemingly more shots than he did, it felt like, and Harden scored 3 points in that final 12-plus minutes. He scored none. Donovan Mitchell is awesome.
8: How do you survive
10: but not last
8: that,
10: night.
8: How do you survive that, though? When your top two playmakers on your team have no assists in the fourth quarter or overtime and combine to only have two made field goals during that same span.
10: Is this serious?
8: How is that survivable?
10: It's not. That's why they didn't.
8: Okay, so we sit here and we blame Kenny Atkinson, and I believe he deserves some blame. But just because we blame Kenny Atkinson don't mean we let Donovan Mitchell and James Harden skate. They both deserve a level of criticism. Yeah, what you are on the defensive end as a liability, okay, we understand that. But that don't stop you from offense.
10: Jalen Brunson, perfect example.
8: If you're not providing that dimension, what the hell are you on the court for? Mm-hmm. Let somebody else do it. Yeah. If you don't want to do it, let somebody else do it.
10: Small, is this series over?
9: Yeah.
10: It's wild to ask after one game, but it's over?
9: I want to give Cleveland the requisite respect that they deserve from what we've seen of them so far in these playoffs. But A, I don't know from a momentum standpoint how you possibly come back from what we saw last night. We already thought that the Knicks were going to win the series and that the Cavs were at a deficit. And two, Mike Brown told you what they're going to continue to do with James Harden. And I don't know how you stop it. The book is out on James Harden. This is the sixth game in these playoffs when he's had more turnovers than field goals. The Cavs are 0-6 in those games. They're 0-6 in those games. We have the data points to suggest that if New York continues to attack him in this way, that it's going to be advantageous for them. So
10: Wait. When you say you don't know how to stop it, he doesn't have to guard Jalen Brunson.
9: But it seems like Kenny Atkinson is not removing him from that situation. And maybe adjustments will be made going into game two.
8: Based on how the game went last night, Kenny Atkinson should have doubled Jalen Brunson as soon as he came across the timeline every single time. The Knicks through the first three quarters of that game were 4 of 23 from three-point land. I am going to make somebody else beat me. Mm-hmm. Karl Anthony Towns had a miserable game. Up until that point. Miserable game. Did not play well at all. Had some bonehead plays. I don't know why he wants to engage in these fouls. The offensive foul where he's holding Jared Allen down when Jared Allen commits a flagrant on Josh Hart. So we thought that gets waved off. He does the same thing to Evan Mobley in the fourth quarter. Like, they're just boneheaded plays. We got bad Karl Anthony Towns last night. And the Cavs couldn't take advantage of it by being able to close out that game. Like, if I'm Kenny Atkinson, there is no world that exists where the rest of this series, I'm going to let Jalen Brunson have the kind of airspace that he had, the one-on-one situations with my worst defender on the court. There's no way. Worst defender on the team. There's no way I'm going to allow that to happen moving forward.
10: Nuno, Knicks fan, your thoughts on what happened last night? Was it Knicks comeback or Cavs collapse?
2: No, this was a complete collapse by the Cavs that was aided and abetted by the fact that the best fourth quarter scorer in the league right now was playing against them. Like Jalen Brunson, if you look at the numbers, I think there's a stat out there that he's had the most fourth quarter points out of in the playoffs, I think out of anyone in the NBA at this point in time in recent history, right? Like he scored, I think, the second most points in the playoffs since 2021. And like that was his first time in the playoffs. But Kansi, to your point about the double teaming, that's where they got a lot of big shots off of that because they did start sending, guys a double team at Brunson. Remember, he had that, like, 11-point stretch where he scored.
8: You're right. They did start double teaming him after he got going.
2: Correct.
8: My point is don't let him get going because those others are not going to play with the same confidence. if that lead is still at 22 points.
2: Exactly. No, and listen, I don't know who would want to fire Mike Brown yesterday.
7: We're being too easy on Nuno.
2: That's not something I would ever say.
11: Wait a minute.
10: Go ahead. Pat, are you going to include this next, or you want to get to this for 2 seconds now? I just will produce on the air.
7: You can do it now.
10: Okay. Cam, go ahead, because Cam Pratt has a piece of information by way of text message late last night.
7: Oh. I can't believe it's taken until 7:42 for us to mention this, but at 10:06 yesterday, Nuno texts our group chat, and I'll editorialize for the children out there. Mm-hmm. Knicks have the sense of an urgency of a preseason game. Fire my Brown, I think he meant Mike Brown, and take that bleeping bobblehead off the desk.
2: Okay, let's leave the bobblehead on the desk.
10: We have a Jalen Brunson bobblehead on the desk.
7: By the way, 22 minutes later, what the bleep is Cat doing?
2: Again, another offensive foul, as Katie brought up earlier.
7: That's a fair question,
2: actually.
7: He's
2: pulling someone else's, pulling a defender's arm and, getting called for an offensive foul. No, but...
7: And now he thinks the series is over.
10: He does think the series is over. And he has every right to feel that way, but he won't say the words.
2: I just don't know
9: how... Because he doesn't want to...
2: No, because I don't know how this is... Charles Barkley was the only one on that desk last night that said that, how do you come back from this? You probably can't come back from this.
10: Well, that was interesting. Barkley did say all losses are not created equal.
8: He's right.
10: But Nuno... not saying they're done, Cavs, even though he feels that way, has created a unique alliance. A lot of times in WWE, you see this person's paired with that person. Now these other two people are paired. Pat and Cam are aligned today against Nuno.
12: Because you guys have all said, we don't know how they come back from this. The series is over. Which Nuno is also saying, but then he's going, no, but the series isn't over. He wants both things to be true.
8: But Pat, it's his team. He can't touch the money.
12: Yeah, he's saying, I don't know how they come back from this.
9: Can you win the series without coming back?
8: You can't touch the money and say that it's over, and there's still three more wins to go for the Knicks. I get exactly what Nuno's
9: saying. Especially after last year, their name is street signs prematurely.
8: I don't know. You guys are off base.
10: I'm with Pat. It sounds like Nuno's getting the RK out and celebrating with the drinks for everyone today, Smalls.
9: Well, he should do that anyway, because if you wake up early like we do, but you want to go out, you want to enjoy life, maybe celebrate a Knicks win, but you don't want to feel it the next morning, you need to get yourself some RK Zero Proof. 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
5: 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With Pat the producer.
6: There's an epidemic going on. People wearing jeans at the gym.
7: Oh, really?
6: Are you going to go about your day after? Corned beef and cabbage. Disgusting. I don't know why people eat this. I think. Does anyone still go to tanning salons and use tanning beds? Darn. Like, Ev, I know you're a big spray tan guy.
7: I'm not afraid to admit that I've gotten spray tans in the past. I got one before the Super Bowl. You guys ripped me.
6: Yeah, you were orange.
7: How dare you? It was a beautiful golden brown.
6: Ugh.
8: I'm over it. I'm sick and tired and over it.
6: Get a life.
9: Yes, each and every day, our producer, Pat Costello, gives us items in and around sports, entertainment, his life that he is over. Here at Unsportsmanlike, presented by Progressive Insurance, along with Chris Canty, the Spray Tan, Michelle Smallman, Evan Cohen, with you. That was part of the rejoin.
3: You're a bad
9: rejoin.
3: No, it wasn't a spray tan. It was a tanning bed.
9: It said spray tan.
3: You are a terrible teammate, sir.
9: Why? I would never point out someone else's spray tan. Pat, go
7: only
9: ahead.
7: Your own.
9: I've never done it.
3: I mean, your hair has a spray tan.
9: That I've done many times,
7: right.
9: Including today.
3: Would you call it hair mascara?
7: Hair spoils? Mascara.
10: Hair scara.
7: Evan uses a little hair mascara every day.
9: That's right. I do.
7: You should just embrace the salt and pepper.
3: I'm telling you, man. Go salt and pepper, man. There's nothing wrong with it. It's okay over here, man.
7: It's
3: salt and pepper is
7: it's
3: okay.
7: Cool.
9: I'm neither of the two, so that's probably why I don't do it. Pat.
6: Well, we might as well keep the Evan beefs going, because we have a beef between Evan and Cam.
9: Oh, yeah.
7: What's going on, guys?
9: What a terrible thing he did.
7: Let's talk it out.
6: There's an ESPN Field Day coming up, and I guess pickleball's on the schedule, and Evan was like, I would play pickleball. Cam, are you playing with anyone? Cam?
10: Yeah, I got a teammate. Sorry, Ev.
9: Okay, so here's what happened. Nuno, on Monday at 1:57 p.m. Eastern, sends me a text of a sign that must have been up in Bristol, not where we are, because the field day is happening in Bristol, Connecticut, Vegas East. And I love going to Bristol. I want to go as much as possible, but we need to be specific in the days and the setup, whatever. Nuno sends me this, like, flyer. It says, you're invited to the ESPN Field Day Pickleball and Cornhole Tournament. It gives a day, the time, how you sign up, all that kind of stuff. Double elimination tournament. This would be great. We should do this for the show. I'll go, whoever else wants to go and play.
7: Mm-hmm.
9: And Cam says, I'm already playing with someone else. What kind of move is that? Wouldn't you just ask the people on the show first?
7: Don't live there.
6: Well, Evan has...
9: I live equidistant from here and there.
10: But you're there 95%
9: of
10: the time.
9: Wait a minute.
7: We call them Vegas East because they are typically in a separate location from us. So why would he consider you as a potential teammate for an event in a place where we're not normally at?
10: This is the third time I've played in this tournament.
6: I'm a regular in this tournament. I'm going to defend Evan on this one.
9: Yeah, go ahead.
6: Because Evan has been very vocal about wanting to come to Bristol recently.
9: Yes.
6: And he's also the person on the show who's talked the most about playing pickleball.
9: That's very competitive. That's right.
3: But he's not going to Bristol to play pickleball, sir.
9: He will 100% go to Bristol to play pickleball.
3: You're not going to Bristol. You're not driving an hour and a half solely for the purpose of playing pickleball, sir.
10: I think he definitely would.
6: For the ESPN pickleball tournament
10: and for content.
9: But now I don't have a partner. So, Pat,
3: I don't think that's a coincidence.
4: I've never played before. Wow. So.
10: Here are my options. I can tell my partner currently, Bobby, who works in programming, that I
9: Bobby
10: need...
9: Bobby in programming?
10: Yeah, Bobby in programming.
7: That's Bobby. Yeah.
10: I played with him last year or the year before, one of the last 2 years.
7: How'd you do? Is he a good teammate?
10: We won a couple games. We did not win, but we made it, I think, to like the final six or something like that.
9: I'm not saying Jeannie Bouchard out there. But, I mean, come on.
10: Bobby's good. I play
3: Don't
10: with him a lot.
3: Don't disparage Bobby from programming.
9: I'm not. I'm saying he's probably not Jeannie Bouchard either.
10: He's not.
9: So, all right. So, here's the deal.
7: Well, that's Bobby, my option. Take a trace.
9: No, right? No, it has nothing right. to do with Bobby. It has to do with Cam. Nuno, why
3: So, you want Cam to right. big time Bobby?
9: Here's no,
3: you?
9: No, I want to play against Cam.
10: Yeah,
9: now.
10: What's better, me playing with Evan or Evan and I playing against each other? I think it's that.
7: So, let me go to Nuno or Cam?
9: Wait, hold on. Who's Nuno or Pat, would either of you play? And then, or Javonte. Nuno, why did you send it to me? Because you sent it to me separate. You did a side text with this big ESPN field day the other day.
11: Because I know you're always looking for a reason to come up to Bristol.
10: He almost said excuse.
11: It was like the Breen bang, and he had to stop himself last night. But I almost—I know you want to come up here, and I was like, "Hey, this would be a great reason for you to come up here. You know, enjoy the ESPN field day."
9: All right, so here's what I would like for on-air purposes. If any ESPN on-air broadcaster is out there and they are listening or watching the show, and you're interested in playing pickleball, I need a partner. So
7: I would volunteer,
9: reach out
7: but
9: to
7: I've
9: me.
7: Never played.
9: Well, would you?
10: Yeah, we don't know. We don't.
9: Harder
10: we don't
9: for
10: need
9: you to go just from a transportation because we don't live in the same place, and I live in a place that is easier to get to Bristol than you do. Also, I want to win.
4: And Michelle would come back with a concussion.
9: I mean, it would be funny if we played together. It really would be.
10: Would it be better if we played together or against each other?
9: No, Smalls and I on the same team.
10: Then you're not going to win.
7: Phil, or what?
9: He just said, then you're not going to win.
10: You just said
9: they just
10: buried
9: you. They just
7: said I've never played before. Why would they think
4: I would win? You just said that too.
9: I know, but I just wanted to start.
3: Can you tackle people in pickleball?
10: You can once.
9: It's
10: once.
9: In Bristol.
3: That's all we would need.
7: There you go. You're out. We won.
3: Exactly. Hey, they can't beat us if they can't play.
7: By any means necessary.
9: Please
7: Wait,
9: reach
7: like,
9: out.
7: Should you and I play
3: exactly,
7: on a team?
3: Exactly.
9: ESPN talent.
3: We
9: reach
3: haven't
9: out,
3: lost
9: please.
3: To anybody.
7: By the way, I'd be behind you going, yeah.
3: All
7: That's
3: our
7: right.
3: can't finish the pickleball match.
9: Very disappointed.
7: We will come home with the trophy.
10: You're going down, Ev.
9: Well, I don't have a partner.
10: We'll find someone for you.
9: Next one, Pat.
4: We learned something about Javonte yesterday after the show that Cam and I were truly baffled
10: this
4: by.
10: This is ridiculous.
4: Javonte flosses twice a day, which is way too much.
7: What? Aren't you supposed to?
4: No. Once a day. What are you flossing in the morning for? What's going on overnight that you need to floss again in the morning? Twice a day?
9: What's the matter?
4: Floss once at night.
3: I feel guilty.
7: You floss twice a day?
3: I floss after every meal.
4: Three? How many meals? You're eating three meals?
3: Only twice a day. So I floss after every meal.
4: That's too much flossing.
7: According to the American Dental Association, for guidelines on dental hygiene and preventative care, it says that you should be flossing once a day.
4: Exactly.
3: I don't like the idea of something being stuck in my teeth.
7: Yeah, that's gross.
3: So that's why I floss after every meal. I know it's weird. It's a quirk.
9: I don't think it's weird. I don't floss at all.
3: It has nothing to do with hygiene. It's more of a quirk. Like, I just hate the idea of something feeling stuck between my teeth.
7: Now, do you do the floss on the string or do you do the floss that's like a pick?
3: Both. Mm. Just depends. Like, sometimes if I'm out, I got the picks with me.
7: It's nice
3: if
7: to
3: I'm
7: have
3: at home,
7: those.
3: If I'm at home, I've got the string.
7: Yeah. I brush twice a day, floss once. Yeah.
4: Evan, you should probably floss.
3: Brush twice a day.
9: I have great teeth.
4: Yeah, but you should floss still.
9: Are you sure Javonte didn't mean the dance, the floss?

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15: My dad and I used to play tennis against one another, and I still have never beaten him to this day.
16: Good job, Mr. Tony. There you go. Mm-hmm. Tony Smalls knows what's up. And you know what? The moment you do, which there will be a point where you will, it'll feel that much better.
15: No, I'm terrible at tennis. Okay. I don't think I'll ever be.
17: Gotta keep your head up.
16: There will never be a moment in your sporting career where you can beat your dad in tennis. I feel like I could see you taking lessons at some point and, like, getting good and just having one match. No?
15: We're on to Padel.
16: It's a great sport.
15: I'm getting a group together to take a lesson.
18: Padel?
15: Padel. You want to
16: come? So much fun.
18: I'll come.
14: I'm not going to be any good at it, but I'll come. No,
18: we've never played. I'm getting a group of people here at ESPN together to take a... Evan, I would invite you, but you've already played, so you don't need an introduction.
14: But it's like pickleball and racquetball together.
18: Yeah, I mean...
19: So it's like what? Pickleball? I don't think it's like pickleball.
18: But it's like racquetball.
14: Pickleball and racquetball together.
19: I don't know. You should play it and make that decision. I don't find it similar to pickleball.
14: Because it's in like a cage, right?
18: Yes.
14: And you can hit the ball off the wall.
18: Yes. Correct.
19: It's a really fun sport.
14: But there is a racket.
19: Yes.
14: Or paddle, whatever you want to call it.
19: I just don't...
14: There's a net.
19: No, I know, but I'm telling you.
18: Yes.
19: So pickleball
14: and racquetball together.
19: I don't think so.
18: There are some similarities.
19: I'm just telling you. I don't think so.
18: We'll take lessons and we'll be great at it.
19: Ping pong and pickleball are similar to me. And I think people say that padel is more like squash or racquetball kind of combination.
18: Squash.
19: Yeah, you play that.
14: There's no net in squash, though, is there?
19: No, but you have to use the wall. Or you can use the wall. It's a really fun sport.
14: That's why I combined it with racquetball.
19: Okay, you just didn't realize that. You've been to a match.
18: No. I was thinking squash is the one with the bird, the little thing.
19: Isn't that badminton?
18: I don't know.
14: That's badminton.
18: Oh, okay, my bad.
14: With the birdie?
18: Mitten.
14: Yeah.
19: Man. Badman, I can't say that word. We are on Sportsmanlike, presented by Progressive Insurance. 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Before we get back into the Knicks and the Cavs, just a wild game last night, let's talk for a second about what's happening tonight. We are all very excited. We have the honor this evening to go to the Sports Business Journal award show that they have, and they said that they wanted us to be a presenter for the first couple of awards tonight. We got the guest list. Ooh, we're going to have stories tomorrow. Heavy hitters. What?
14: I mean, the bigger question is, do we need to coordinate with our outfits for the red carpet?
18: Great question, CC.
14: Is there an unsportsmanlike uniform for this event?
19: Okay, so I have like a blue suit that's like the, you know, that like brightish blue suit that I wear, kind of like I don't even know how to describe the color.
18: It's not CC's shirt color?
19: No, his shirt is a little bit darker, and then I have like a grayish dark blue kind of suit. I brought two suits. One I'll wear tonight and the other jacket I'll wear tomorrow.
18: What's the other one tomorrow?
19: Well, that's it. That's all I brought.
18: No, but what's the color?
14: Bluish gray.
18: And gray. I thought you meant a gray shirt. My bad.
19: No. That's all I, because I'm staying over at a Marriott tonight in the city, so that's all I got.
14: So we're going blue suit.
19: Whatever you want to do. I don't know.
14: Do we coordinate it all together or how do we?
18: I don't have a blue dress, but that's okay. That'd be too much blue.
14: Yeah, it'd be too much
18: blue. I'll do something maybe.
14: You could do the alternative color for our group.
18: Do I go black dress or do I go like more of a neutral dress?
14: Neutral.
19: I have brown shoes.
14: It's 90 degrees outside, not a black dress.
18: But my neutral is like a tan leather dress.
19: That'll work. That'll work.
18: I wore it to the Basketball Writers Association.
19: Yeah,
18: it looks like a Band-Aid.
19: No, I'm just kidding. Oh my God.
18: No, I look like a Band-Aid. It's fine.
14: God.
18: I have a little more color than I did that.
19: Oh, yeah, what's that? All right, so we're going to go with, then I'll go with the blue and I have like a tan.
18: Okay, you guys both
19: shoes.
18: Wear blue. I'll wear blue. Tan.
19: And I'm going to wear like, I'm actually going to wear like nice shoes and not the sneakers. Is that what I should do? You guys are both looking at me.
14: I don't care what's on your feet.
19: I don't know what the look is these days for like the cool people. Like a lot of people.
14: Well, you're not cool, so you don't have to worry about it.
18: That's right. Nice no one's shoes. Expecting you to have cool shoes.
14: Yeah, exactly.
19: Okay, great, wonderful. Good to see you guys, too. All right, well, we are excited to be there tonight. Sports Business Journal Award show that we are presenting this evening, and hopefully some details on that and some interactions tomorrow that you will hear about. We will not blow a 22-point lead, I hope, this evening, as the New York Knicks came back in Game 1 of the Eastern Conference Finals last night. 115-104, overtime victory over the Cleveland Cavaliers. A 22-point fourth quarter comeback. Knicks are now riding an 8-game postseason winning streak. Just an unreal turnaround as 18-1 run the Knicks had in this game. 11 of those 18 points from their best player, who was awesome last night, Jalen Brunson. Yes, I said their best player. I am going to acknowledge that instead of OG Anunoby at this point.
14: Was he the best player on the court last night?
19: Who are you saying was if it wasn't him?
14: No, I mean, his performance was the best player on the court, but is he the best player in this series?
19: I'm not going to disrespect him anymore. I'm done with that.
14: And so he is. You're willing to
19: concede
14: that.
19: Right this second, because here's why. I absolutely love Donovan Mitchell. I'd want Donovan Mitchell as the face of my franchise every day of the week. I'm a huge Donovan Mitchell fan. Would Jalen Brunson up 22 have allowed the Knicks to blow that lead last night? And I think the answer is no. I think he would have found a way of scoring a singular bucket. Because that's what we're talking about here, right? As James Harden is getting targeted by the Knicks, as they're not going over screens, as they're not stopping the switch, as they're not taking Harden out of the game, which they should have, in my opinion. Donovan Mitchell, who is awesome, could have negated all of this by one singular basket. That's it. He had 0 points in the final 7:44 of regulation and overtime. That's 12 plus minutes. In that time, the New York Knicks outscored the Cleveland Cavaliers 44-11. Mm. So how can I sit there, and I'm going to probably ride the roller coaster on this, and we'll take the temperature after every game, but today it would be extremely disrespectful to call anyone other than Jalen Brunson the best player in this series.
18: But are you going
19: to
18: keep that same energy moving forward, regardless of what happens?
19: Well, I'm now starting to believe the New York Knicks and Mike Brown have figured out a way that maybe, you know how, CeCe, you say the elbow from Wemby was the best thing that actually happened to the Spurs because it recalibrated them. It recalibrated his reaction time, et cetera, et cetera. Maybe CJ McCollum is the best thing that happened to the New York Knicks this postseason. Maybe Jalen Brunson getting targeted by CJ and CJ destroying him was the best thing that could have happened to the Knicks because they're actively figuring out ways around that now, and they've masked whatever defensive deficiencies that he may have by just pummeling teams and it never becoming an issue.
14: Well, it's not an issue now. If they get to the NBA Finals, it will be, regardless of who the opponent is. Because on one side, you got to deal with SGA, back-to-back MVP. Mm-hmm. On the other side, you got to deal with Dylan Harper, Steph Castle, and De'Aaron Fox.
19: We're in the moment right now.
14: Okay.
19: I'm just, so if you were to say, is he the best player in the next series, definitively, Jalen Brunson is not the best player in the next series.
14: Yeah, definitively, he won't be. No.
19: And Knicks fans, you can't be annoyed by that. Because either you have a once-in-a-lifetime player or a two-time player.
14: They were chanting, we want Wemby.
19: No, you don't.
14: In the Garden last
19: night. No, you don't.
14: I actually think they do. I actually think they match up better against the Spurs than the Thunder. That ain't saying much, but I actually think the Spurs are a better matchup for the Knicks than the Thunder.
19: Is Danhausen just going to continue the curses then? And will he curse the Spurs and the Thunder?
14: I don't know.
18: I don't know if he can.
14: Even if he cursed the Spurs, I don't know if it's going to matter.
18: I think Wemby is immune to curses. Yeah. So good.
19: But in all seriousness, CeCe, go back on the app and listen to the podcast. That CeCe at 6:02 a.m. Eastern time said today, how can you not factor in the Danhausen curse? The WWE superstar who was here yesterday and we hung with him. He cursed the Cavs. And what did it feel like last night? You blow a 22-point fourth quarter lead, you must be cursed. That's what it felt like.
18: It also, though, feels like the Knicks have a completely different energy around them than they did this time last year. I mean, this time last year in that game, you're trailing by 22 in the fourth. Your win probability is 0.1%. We wouldn't have felt like the Knicks could have the energy to come back and win that game. And this year, we feel differently about them. We feel differently about Jalen Brunson and Kat. I mean, OG makes his return last night. When they're announcing his name, I could feel it through the TV how palpable that was. And as the game went on, they found their rhythm with him in a different way. It's what Mike Brown has done tactically. It's that I don't feel like they're as run down, but I also feel like they have a different motivation and a different confidence than they did last year.
14: What was their win probability again? In the fourth quarter?
18: 0.1%. The Cavs had a 99.9% win probability with 7 minutes and change to go.
14: 99.9% chance.
19: All right, Brandon.
14: You know what?
19: Yeah.
14: I understand why Kenny Atkinson didn't call timeout. Hubris.
19: It's like, yeah,
14: in no way did he think that they were going to lose that game. He literally checked out as the coach. He didn't think it was possible that the Knicks could come back from it. And listen, in most cases, he was right. The last 30 postseasons, teams that are trailing by 20 or more with 7 minutes to go in the fourth quarter are 0-663.
18: Ooh.
14: 0-663.
18: That is painful.
14: So, like, on the one hand...
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1: Is it a culmination, accumulation of all of his moves, or is it that no one could get over the latest disaster, which was Jared McCain trade, sold high over and over and over again? The reason I bring that up as a comp, if they lose this series, I'm going to hold timeouts. I'm going to not bench James Harden. They could lose three more games. They all could be bad. The Cavs fans,
2: it won't be as bad as
1: they
2: this.
1: Will not get over this if they lose it. So, okay. Yes, it is a fireable
3: offense.
1: But
3: this set the table for everything else.
2: But look at what owner Dan Gilbert said.
3: Yeah.
2: I mean, what owner Dan Gilbert said is, I mean, that's an indictment. I mean, when you have the owner of the team tweeting out to the Cavs fans, hey, Cavs fans, and this is a quote, that's as tough as it gets. Hard to find anything good to say about blowing a 22-point lead in the fourth quarter on the road in the Eastern Conference Finals. But at the end of the day, it's one game, and this team has proven over and over again that it can come back stronger than ever. Let's get game two Thursday night, and all of this will soon be a distant memory. It will be if you win game two. But the inverse of that is if you don't win game two, we will all go back to game one and say this set the tone for the entirety of the series, and then question whether or not Kenny Atkinson is the right person for the job, and then wonder whether or not Donovan Mitchell believes that he can win a championship in Cleveland and whether or not he wants out.
1: Think about this. Since Dan Gilbert has taken over the team, obviously they've had tremendous success, of course, as the majority governor of the team. Kenny Atkinson is a good coach. Didn't show it last night. He's fired a lot of better coaches than Kenny Atkinson. He fired the guy they're playing. He fired J.B. Bickerstaff prior. It was the one seed with the Detroit.
2: Fired Mike Brown.
1: Twice. He fired Mike Brown twice. And go make
2: interesting
1: a
2: thing.
1: Oh, well, then I... Okay. He fired Ty Lue.
2: Very interesting thing.
1: He fired David Blatt. Fired David Blatt, just to be fair. Fired John Beilein. Now we're back to normal. He's fired coaches that have been a lot more accomplished than this man. Find five coaches in the NBA that are clearly better than Ty Lue. You can't.
2: No.
1: Right? And they fired him, what, six games into a season or something like that? Some wild, like nine games, whatever
2: after
1: it was.
2: He got him a chip.
1: Right. So the idea that Atkinson simultaneously is coaching for a title and coaching for his job, completely on the table. 100% on the table. But I want to do the blame game in terms of the ranking, because we've been sitting here all morning. Is it on Atkinson? Is it on Harden? Who is this on? Is it on Donovan Mitchell for not stepping up? We got to get into ranking the blame and also the idea of the Knicks in terms of their success. So we will do that as the show progresses. But we came off a huge win last week. And who said it? What did you just do? Huge win. And who said it? Can we go back to back? We'll find out next. We're on Sportsmanlike, presented by Progressive Insurance.
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10: 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Yes.
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11: 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Our producers, Pat, Cam, Nuno, Jovante. They give us five clips. Topical clips in and around sports over the past week. So maybe it's something schedule release related with the NFL. 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Maybe it's something with the NBA playoffs with the Knicks comeback last night, Cavs meltdown. Maybe it's Oklahoma City and San Antonio double OT game, getting ready for game two tonight on ESPN Radio presented by Gusto. We don't know what it's going to be, but we know that the three of us won last week in dramatic fashion, and we're here to win again. Clip number one, fellas.
13: Confidence through the roof. I was stunned a little bit. But once the ball went up, I'm like, oh, that's going in. It's kind of just who he is. I mean, he's one of a kind.
12: The logo shot from Wemby, or you know what I'm talking about?
10: Yeah, but who would...
12: Someone on his team.
10: Well, yeah, thanks. Keldon Johnson?
14: Can we hear it again?
13: Confidence through the roof. I was stunned a little bit. But once the ball went up, I'm like, oh, that's going in. It's kind of just who he is. I mean, he's one of a kind.
11: It sounds more like a vet to me.
14: It does sound like
11: Devin
14: a vet.
11: Vassell, who I guess is a young vet for them.
14: Yeah, I can see that because Devin Vassell has been there before.
11: Yeah.
14: This wave of young players.
11: He had a huge block, 118-114 on Chet the other night.
12: Yeah. Trying to think of who was talking
14: Champagne made some
12: game.
14: Big shots.
11: Yeah, he's more. Dylan Harper.
14: That's not Dylan Harper.
11: Steph Castle's really quiet. Steph. Right?
14: That doesn't sound like Steph Castle either, though.
11: Okay. I feel like Keldon Johnson or Devin Vassell.
14: All right, follow your first model. Let's go Keldon Johnson.
11: All right, Keldon Johnson, San Antonio Spurs.
15: That is your boy, Canty, Hall of Famer, Dylan Harper.
11: You just said it's definitely not Dylan Harper. We didn't know who it was.
14: I want to take this time to apologize to the group for being confidently wrong.
11: Bing bong.
14: Yeah, that's an embarrassment.
11: It's not fair contextually to do what you just did. What he said about Dylan Harper the other day was not Hall of Fame. I asked him.
15: Close.
11: I asked him blindly, do you feel like he's a max guy right now? And you said, blindly, right this second, I'm already sold on him as a max guy.
14: Dylan Hall is a phenomenal player.
15: I mean, he had, what, 21, 11, 6, and 7?
11: He didn't put him in the Hall of Fame. That'd be something I would do.
14: 24, but yeah.
11: Did you say Hall of Fame?
14: No, I didn't say
11: you said max.
15: I was kidding.
14: I said he's the co-star.
11: Yes.
14: For Victor Wembanyama.
11: Yes. Okay. Man. You guys are up 1-0. Next one.
5: Obviously dreamed of this as a kid, and it's funny, you know, it's the Wanamaker trophy, and when I was in college, I stayed in the Wanamaker dorm for 3 years. So my parents and I have been joking that maybe this would be a tournament that I would win just because of that fact, and be pretty cool to actually pull it out.
14: Aaron Rye.
11: Final answer.
15: Aaron Rye is British, so that's not a British man. That is Alex Smalley, who came in second place at the PGA Championship.
16: The key was at the end where he said, I'd like to lift it.
15: That was going into the final day when he was in the lead.
11: We started talking because we were so
12: confident.
11: We didn't
12: even hear them.
11: Okay, we're off to a really bad start here.
12: That was Kenny Atkinson of us. We were very confident.
11: Wow, yeah, we were up 22.
12: Yeah, we were very confident.
11: Just to rub it in because we deserve it.
14: I'm not answering any more questions.
11: Wait a second. Just to rub it in because we deserve it.
14: I'm the James Harden of this segment right now.
11: Can we hear that again, even though it's over, just to rub it in how bad we were?
5: Obviously dreamed of this as a kid, and it's funny, you know, it's the Wanamaker trophy, and when I was in college, I stayed in the Wanamaker dorm for 3 years. So my parents and I have been joking that maybe this would be a tournament that I would win just because of that fact, and be pretty cool to actually pull it out.
11: Yeah, he did not say that did not speak as if he had done it.
14: Yeah, but it'd be pretty cool to pull it out. There's the assumption that he did pull it out.
12: Yeah.
14: Like, I don't know about that one.
12: Could have talked to someone before.
16: He's not British.
11: He's not British.
14: Okay, cool. All right. Cool.
11: I didn't think about that either, though. And we literally said he was the first British to win.
14: Y'all got that one? Cool.
11: All right, next one.
17: I mean, it feels amazing, you know. I'm just enjoying these last moments with these girls as much as I can, having as much fun as possible, not just with Joe and Tins, but just with all the girls on the team.
11: The UCLA softball player hit her 40
14: home runs,
11: I forgot her name off the top of my head. I'm so sorry. Oh, my God.
12: Mia?
11: Say it again?
12: I thought you... hold on.
11: We said it on the air the other day.
12: I know.
11: She has 40 home runs this season in softball, an all-time NCAA record. I don't remember the name. Gabriela Jaquez. She did have a big game the other day.
15: She did. That is not Gabriela Jaquez. That is Megan Grant.
12: I knew it was
15: an UCLA softball star.
11: We've lost already. This is so infuriating and yet so fair by them so far.
14: I'm not answering any more questions.
11: No, don't do that. We need help.
14: I'm not help. I'm a liability, as evidence from the first two questions.
16: Yeah, we're just telling you right now, we're going right at you.
11: Next two.
12: Okay, Mike Brown.
18: It's definitely more cool hitting it right now because we got the guys going over there. I mean, the whole game, they didn't stop. So, I mean, we got to deliver. So I'm just glad I did today, and I'm happy for those guys that continue to support us.
12: Is that Yvonne Herrera?
11: Nice balls.
15: Michelle's first win in 2026.
12: Play people I know. Cardinals manager Ali Marmol joined us yesterday. The Cardinals win in walk-off fashion again last night. Tarps off in St. Louis. Incredible.
15: I think we did that.
11: What just happened?
15: By interviewing Ali Marmol and then they walk it off later that day. I feel like that's thanks to us, right?
11: What did you say?
12: What?
11: I didn't hear what you just said. Say it again.
12: I said that the Cardinals won in dramatic fashion, walked it off. Tarps off again in St. Louis.
11: Was there anything else you said?
12: I don't think so.
11: Okay. Don't lie.
12: I'm not lying.
11: Okay.
14: Well, if you missed it, you missed it.
11: No, I'm allowed to ask a follow-up.
12: No,
14: yeah,
12: you're
14: but
12: not.
14: That doesn't mean that she has to give you the
12: if
14: full play-by-play.
12: If you missed
14: play
12: it, you missed it.
11: Nuno was in my ear.
19: I was in his ear telling him, Michelle just hit the Chris Paul. We're down 43. They cut the lead to 37 with that. I would just say that. But also.
14: Chip away.
11: That's not fair.
14: Just chip away.
11: This is not fair. You're doing seven things at once on me here.
19: Well, also, the hypocritical Michelle Smallman be like, no shenanigans during who said it, but like she'll shenanigans it up during the word of the day.
11: Right,
12: I didn't shenanigan
11: word
12: up.
11: Of the day. Don't know what word it was, but word of the day.
14: You have to have a word.
11: No, I don't.
12: Is this an official guess?
11: Yes.
12: No, there was no word of the day.
11: Why did you lead me down there?
14: I didn't lead you anywhere.
11: Yes, you did.
14: No, I didn't. I literally
12: word of the day.
14: Abdicated any responsibility, any role that I had.
11: Somehow
14: in
11: Somehow you don't
14: I
11: play any
14: I said I was
11: going to
14: stop talking.
12: Do you know what this was? This was
11: You've now eliminated yourself from two games within one game. You've lost game two somehow.
12: This was like in 2006 when Adam Wainwright threw that beautiful, beautiful pitch to Carlos Beltran against the Mets, and he just stood there with the bat.
11: Not right.
12: Yeah.
11: You know what I was just going to do also?
12: What a terrible job by you. Yes. Terrible.
11: And I was just going to say specifically, and now I don't want to, but I'm going to anyway.
12: Go ahead.
11: After 9 a.m. Eastern yesterday on the podcast, must listen to Ali Marmol, manager of the Cardinals, was so funny and interesting. He literally said to us that he's thought about getting thrown out of a game on purpose just to join the fans in right field that are the Tarpsaw fans.
16: Well, maybe you guys should have gotten thrown out of this one for your performance in both games in this segment today. Do you want the last one?
11: Yes, of course.
20: Oh, it's a crazy feeling. You know, to come up and get two wins to keep us going here in the playoffs, it's fun. It's why we play the game. And, you know, I think we played well enough to win.
11: Alex,
20: so
11: new hook.
20: We're looking forward now.
11: New hook of the...
12: Good job, Evan.
15: Very nice.
11: Two game seven winners. Two game seven wins for him.
15: Alex, new hook. All right, 3-2, not bad.
14: No, it was bad.
11: The final score does not indicate the way the game was played.
14: It was bad.
11: We lost two games.
15: Some garbage time touchdowns there.
12: You could have put Yvonne Herrera earlier.
15: Wouldn't have helped.
11: What do you mean? The score would have been the same.
14: No, maybe we would have been able to get on a roll.
12: Momentum.
14: If we got on a roll.
12: That's right.
14: I'm digging what Smalls is saying. I'm picking up what she's putting down.
12: Thank you.
14: She's not wrong. A little momentum.
12: We would have locked in a little more, maybe.
16: Definitely not Dylan Harper.
11: That was bad. I guess the word of the day that didn't exist, and definitely not Dylan Harper. What's the answer?
12: So confident.
11: Dylan Harper.
12: That is definitely not him.
11: Of all the players in the Spurs, it's more likely Bismack Biyombo than it is Dylan Harper.
12: What's the one thing
15: we know about Aaron Rye? He's English.
11: One thing we know from Smalls is about PayPal, right?
14: Bad. It is bad.
12: But let's talk about something good because the NFL schedule dropped and it's time to settle up. 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
0: As families head into summer travel season, there's one thing many people forget to plan for.

0: What happens if someone gets sick when you're away from home? Joining us now is Dr. Peter McCullough with some smart ways to be prepared before summer begins. Doctor, summer is supposed to be relaxing, but travel can come with surprises. So why is summer a time when families should think ahead medically?
1: Because there's always stress about getting sick on a trip and then ending up in the urgent care.
0: What are some of the most common issues that families will run into during these summer trips from a medical standpoint?
1: Various forms of food poisoning or traveler's diarrhea, getting viral upper respiratory tract infections that get too far along and they become a bacterial secondary infection like a bronchitis, then of course usual things like bladder infections, yeast infections.
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10: 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Is this Lil Wayne Wednesday? Like every single bump back song has a Wayne theme on this thing.
11: I think we should always have Wayne Wednesday.
10: Always Wayne Wednesday.
12: Well, you know what? Perfect intro to our next guest, because our next guest started his career in New Orleans and ended his career in Los Angeles. Wayne started his life in New Orleans and now lives in Los Angeles as a Lakers fan. Darren Collison, former NBA player, UCLA, was great with us during the postseason last year talking hoops, joins us now on what we now have decided is a Wayne Wednesday. All right, so let's start there. Did you ever interact with Lil Wayne while you were in New Orleans or while you've been in L.A.?
13: I did, and by the way, that was such a lovely intro to come into this morning show.
12: You.
13: But
12: thank you.
13: I did. You know, he was one of my favorite artists in my rookie year. You know, I had the pleasure in playing in front of him, and he definitely was a fan of my game. So that was definitely a highlight of my career too, as well.
12: Awesome. Let's start then, Darren, in terms of the NBA with last night, the unbelievable performance by the Knicks, the meltdown by the Cavs. If you had

0: to target and blame one person with Cleveland, who would it be?
1: Here we go, right? I'm going to have to blame just the coaching staff just a little bit. And I'm a big Kenny Atkinson fan, but I think Kenny would tell you, too, that he probably should have called a timeout to kind of get a reconstructured, you know, a little bit in the offense a little bit and just kind of settle them down. I think they went on like on a 15-2 run with no timeouts. And, you know, like I said, Kenny Atkinson's done a great job with the Cavaliers this year. But I think that was the one moment that he probably needed to call a timeout and probably come up with a better defensive scheme, you know, to help out James Harden as well.
2: Yeah, and I want to go there with you, Darren, because it's clear that the strategy was to go at James Harden. I mean, Mike Brown, head coach of the Knicks, said as much post-game. When we start talking about in the fourth quarter and overtime, the Knicks were 9 of 15 from the field with James Harden as the primary defender. So I'm just curious, what could the Cavs have done differently schematically to mitigate James Harden being a liability on the defensive end of the court during that critical stretch?
1: Man, that's a great question. There's not much you can do, right, when, you know, we all know James Harden's defensive liability, right? And he's as great as he is offensively. He does have some mishaps defensively, but that's just no excuse. Like, at the end of the day, you know, if you know your teammate needs help, you just got to be a little bit more help on the strong side. I thought, you know, knowing that James Harden is on an island a little bit with Jalen Brunson, you probably got to send a double team and then make somebody else beat you other than Jalen Brunson, especially when he has it going. When he has it going, you want to send two to the ball and maybe let Mikal Bridges or Josh Hart or OG Anunoby beat you from the outside rather than, you know, Jalen Brunson just carving up in the paint.
3: Darren, this time last year, the Knicks, after losing in the Eastern Conference Finals, made a controversial decision to move on from Tom Thibodeau. They hire Mike Brown. Now, here we are a year later. The Knicks are in the same spot. Game one, a little different. Tactically, he's made some really interesting moves. We're not talking about fatigue. We're not worried about how the Knicks are going to hold up. In your opinion, what has Mike Brown done to change the way that we view the complexity of the Knicks?
1: Yeah, I mean, you look at their offense, they're a little bit more, they have a little bit more structure. I feel like last year, it was just Jalen Brunson and Karl-Anthony Towns, you know, in the mid-pick and roll. But now they're starting to use everybody with back screens, whereas OG Anunoby screening back screens for Jalen Brunson. You know, Karl-Anthony Towns at the mid-post. Sometimes he's at the elbow. And they have a lot more movement this year than they did last year. And that takes a lot of pressure off of Jalen Brunson because now he's not feeling fatigued or worn down when that fourth quarter hits. So at the same time, you know, Mike Brown deserves all the credit in the world because he's allowed Jalen Brunson to kind of coast throughout the game. And then when the fourth quarter happens, then he can go back to that mid-pick and roll because he has a little bit more energy.
0: We're talking with former NBA point guard, played 11 years in the NBA, Darren Collison, here on Unsportsmanlike, presented by Progressive Insurance, along with Michelle Smallman, Chris Canty, Evan Cohen with you. Can you explain why teams switch on pick and rolls and why they don't?
1: Well, teams switch on pick and rolls to limit driving opportunities, right? It's a lot easier to contest a mid-range two or a three-point shot rather than somebody just getting to the paint off a pick and roll. When you send a pick and roll, more times than none, your big is going to be on that point guard or that guard. And he has the matchup to get all the way to the basket. And if you put Jalen Brunson in the pick and roll, for example, and you double him, you're going to get wide open pocket passes to your big, which is going to leave a lot of this stuff on the strong side open. So teams just rather switch that and just play him one-on-one to get a contested two. The problem last night wasn't the fact that they switched. It was the fact that, you know, Jalen Brunson was able to find the right matchup in James Harden, and he was getting inside the paint with uncontested floaters. And that's the difference between a contested two and an uncontested floater or even uncontested layup.
0: Why did the Cavs have to switch Harden onto Brunson then?
1: Yeah, that's a great question. You know, I think in that moment, they didn't feel like, you know, Jalen Brunson was going to get it going. They're up, you know, you figure you're up by 10, 15, 20 points at that point, right? And then at least starts cutting down lower and lower and lower. You know, I think if they look back at the film, they'll probably make a little bit more adjustment. Like I said, probably send two to the basketball, knowing that James Harden's on the island, just so they can get the ball out of Jalen Brunson's hand. But, you know, at the end of the day, you know, you win and lose over some mistakes like that, but you have a chance to redeem yourself because it's just one game, right? The game one is always the fill-out game. And you get to go back to the drawing board, watch film, and see the mistakes that you made. And I'm pretty sure Kenny Atkinson will make, you know, better adjustments as well.
2: Darren, I want to flip over to the Western Conference Finals. When we look back at this series between the Spurs and the Thunder, will game one be the outlier, or would it be the harbinger of what would be to come?
1: No, Chris, I think this game, or this series, is going to be going to 6 or 7. You know, this is going to be a you know, like we like to say, like a thug fest. Like, it's going to be a battle, you know, every single quarter. Because if you really think about it, it did go into double overtime, but it wasn't a lot of easy shots being made. You know, it was a lot of shots, like, outside of three, like, even Wemby shooting the 20-footer, like, to you know, to even put himself in position to win the game. So at this point in this in the playoffs, it's going to be a lot of defensive, you know, effort on both sides, where it's going to make it a lot harder for guys to get easy baskets. And game one just tells you that it's going to be a long series.
3: Darren, how would you describe what you're seeing from Victor Wembanyama?
1: I mean, it's impressive. I don't think we haven't seen anything like this before. But, you know, everybody wants to talk about his stat line, which is impressive. But, you know, when he came into the season during the offseason, he got with guys like Kevin Garnett. He got with guys like Hakeem Olajuwon. His mindset is not like a normal 22-year-old. And that's the scary part, is that he has more of a mindset of a guy that has won rings before. But he's in one of the best organizations, you know, surrounded by Tim Duncan, Greg Popovich. We all know the imprint that they have, you know, when they were being, you know, part of the league, and then when they were playing for the Spurs as well. But, you know, he fell into the right situation, and he's just taking advantage of it. This kid really wants to win. And you don't, how many times do you see a player get mad that he didn't win the MVP? You know, and he's staring at SGA like, that should have been my trophy. And then he goes out and proves it. So his mindset is through this roof, you know, for a 22-year-old, and it's sky's the limit for this kid.
0: Darren, awesome job as always. We really appreciate the insight and the time. Thanks so much for it.
1: Pleasure having you guys. Thank you, guys.
0: Darren Collison always does a good job with us breaking down the NBA there and talking about these two series that are just have been awesome so far. And we keep saying, all right, how is last night, or how is tonight going to top last night, right? And, well, last night may have with the Knicks comeback.
2: It did.
0: Right. So how can the grass be greener?
2: It's literally something we didn't see in 30 years.
0: So now how is it going to happen tonight? Now we need game two of Oklahoma City and San Antonio to top last night. The grass has to be greener, like it is when you bring True Green to your home, like I have for years. Of course, True Green is amazing, because getting and maintaining a lawn is no small task. You know, it's interesting. 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
12: Highlights, ESPN New York, ESPN Radio, NBA playoffs on ESPN Radio. Presented by Gusto, as last night we saw an all-time meltdown by the Cleveland Cavaliers, losing the game to the New York Knicks 115-104 in overtime. A 22-point fourth quarter comeback for the Knicks. Let's just do it right now. Comeback or collapse? Comeback or collapse?
13: Collapse. When you have a 99.9 win probability with 7 minutes and change left to go in the game, that is an all 749 left. 99.9% chance to win the game. It is a collapse.
12: All right, so why did they collapse? Why did they collapse? The Cleveland Cavaliers collapsed last night because of?
11: Oh, take your pick. I mean, the two best players on the team only having two made field goals in fourth quarter and overtime and no assist. That is a reason for collapse. Not having an answer defensively in trying to mitigate James Harden being a liability, that is a collapse. Kenny Atkinson not calling a timeout while the Knicks go on an 18-1 run in the fourth quarter, that is a collapse. Like, there are so many different things that you could point to as to why you would call it a collapse by the Cavs. You give credit where credit is due. Mike Brown and the Knicks made the necessary adjustments in that fourth quarter to give themselves a puncher's chance, even though they only had a 0.1% chance of being able to come back and win that game. But this is all about the Cleveland Cavaliers giving up the ghost in clutch time in what could be the deciding game of a 7-game series. And we never say that about a game one, except we said that about a game one last year in that same building for the New York Knicks.
13: Mm-hmm. Yeah, if we're doing the blame game here, or blame pie, if you will, Kenny Atkinson is certainly going to take a big lambasting today, and I would imagine James Harden will as well, and both deserved. Kenny Atkinson not making the requisite adjustments that he needed to, and the New York Knicks and Jalen Brunson seeing a deficiency in James Harden and attacking it. Brunson scored 16 of his 38 points in the fourth quarter. Harden 1-for-6 from the field. Brunson finished the game 7-of-11 when being guarded by Harden, 8-of-18 when being defended by anybody else. They saw the weakness, they attacked. And James Harden has been inconsistent, to put it kindly, in the postseason. We know that he's had 6 games with more turnovers than field goals. The Cavs 0-6 in those games. He had 6 turnovers last night, 5 field goals. It's a really confounding thing when it comes to James Harden, a guy who's been so productive in his career, who's played in so many postseason games, but he has moments like this, and the Knicks took advantage of it.
12: Why didn't the Cavs fix it? They knew what they were doing. Why didn't they fix it? Explain it to me. 18-1 run, coming back from down 22, 44-11. They were outscored in the final 7 minutes plus of regulation and the 5 minutes of overtime. They attacked Harden on every single play. They didn't change the defense. They didn't substitute. They didn't use timeouts. Why didn't the Cavs fix it? Or at least, let me ask it better. Because why someone didn't fix something is easier said than done. Why didn't the Cavs attempt to fix it?
11: Maybe because Kenny Atkinson didn't think that there was any way possible that they could lose the game. I can't explain why the coach sees the other team's star player get it going, sees them cut into what was a 22-point lead, and not use a timeout during an 18-1 run. Do you have an explanation for that? I have no explanation for that other than Kenny Atkinson thought he had the game in the bag.
13: Well, then that's short-sighted and arrogant.
11: I agree with you. But it takes a tinge of that in order for that kind of comeback to happen.
13: No doubt.
11: Smalls, the last 30 postseasons, teams that are down 20 in the final 7 minutes of a game are 0-663. This quite literally has not happened in three decades of playoff basketball. So he's assuming that it can't happen. Mike Brown said postgame that he'd never been a part of a game like this.
13: Mm-hmm.
11: So, yeah, I think that's the only explanation that would actually make any sense. Because Kenny Atkinson saying that he needed to save timeouts as to why he didn't take a timeout during that huge Knicks run makes no sense.
12: What about the credit now for the Knicks? We've put a lot of the blame game, rightfully so, on the Cavs. We said, I asked comeback or collapse. You said collapse. So let's go into the comeback. The number one reason the Knicks were able to come back last night from 22 down was...
11: benching Josh Hart for Landry Shamet.
12: Oof.
11: But you don't see it that way?
12: No, I don't.
11: Okay, tell me how you see it.
12: I think that's a huge part of it. Don't get me wrong.
11: Tell me how you see it.
12: I just think you default to Jalen Brunson.
13: He was brilliant in the fourth.
11: But my point is Jalen Brunson does not have the airspace to do what he was doing without Landry Shamet being on the court. The Knicks through the first three quarters were 4 of 23 from three-point land.
12: Well, then maybe.
11: There was no reason for the Cavs defense to respect what the Knicks were doing behind the arc until Landry Shamet came in. And I said coming into this series, Josh Hart is somebody that you had to watch. Now, I focused primarily on the defensive end because I did not think Josh Hart had the foot speed to stay with Donovan Mitchell. And I was proven right through the first three quarters because Donovan Mitchell had 26 points. Josh Hart couldn't do anything defensively with Donovan Mitchell. He, unfortunately, couldn't do anything offensively when he had a lot of open shots. There was one made three that he had, nice shot in the third quarter, but that was it. They had to bench Josh Hart and bring in Landry Shamet, and it helped the Knicks offensively in terms of spacing the four and giving Jalen Brunson room to operate, and it helped the Knicks defensively because guess what? They were setting up their defense after made field goals instead of off of misses. So the Knicks were better both sides of the court from that move when Mike Brown decided, I'm going to bench Josh Hart for Landry Shamet.
12: So if my answer is Jalen Brunson by default, and your answer is Jalen Brunson became the default answer because of Landry Shamet's presence on the court and Josh Hart's presence on the bench, then isn't the real answer Mike Brown? Who made that shrewd decision of, especially when you do the compare and contrast with Kenny Atkinson, his counterpart, especially when you sit there and you're like, okay, well, I see what they're doing. They're going after Josh Hart's jump shot. They're letting him shoot. As a result of that, I need to make sure that I don't allow them to do that. Conversely, Kenny Atkinson saw that the New York Knicks were going after James Harden's defense and did nothing to actually counter that.
11: Landry Shamet was plus 14 in 9 minutes in the fourth quarter, and he was plus 11 in overtime. He was plus 25 in 17 minutes played. How is the answer not Landry Shamet?
12: Well, because he was in the game because of Mike Brown. So I think we got to continue to give Mike Brown the proper praise that he deserves.
13: So Mike Brown made the decision. Because
11: it's not the obvious answer in terms of the player that you would turn to save the day.
12: Right. And he turned to a player to save the day. And he benched someone that, while he's not a Hall of Famer, is the, pun intended, heart and soul of that team. Blood, sweat, and tears. And he said, I'm sorry, I can't have you out there for the good of the team. Something that Kenny Atkinson could not, would not, and did not do.
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12: 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Along with Michelle Smallman, Chris Canty, Evan Cohen with you. Coming off of just an insane game last night. Knicks beating the Cavs 115-104 in OT. a 22-point comeback by New York against Cleveland. Talk some football now. And joining us, he is starting offensive lineman, former first-round pick for the New Orleans Saints, Cesar Ruiz, joining us here on Unsportsmanlike, presented by Progressive Insurance. All right, I know you're a Jersey guy. Are you a Knicks fan? Did you grow up a Knicks fan? Did you watch this last night, potentially as a Knicks fan?
0: Oh, yeah, absolutely. Absolutely. Absolutely. I love the Knicks. Love everything about the Knicks. So I've been to the Garden a few times, so got really close to people up there, but yeah, I'm a Knicks fan for life, man. So last night was fun. That was fun to watch.
12: Wait, so you played in Michigan, you played in every NFL stadium, basically. Is going to the Garden as a fan still a bigger deal for you than like playing in an NFL stadium or no?
0: Honestly, it's a different experience. You know, like I'm watching, when I'm at the Garden, I'm a spectator. When I'm in an NFL stadium, I'm playing. So I don't really, you know, the environment around you is kind of like, you know, not really noticeable. But I just will say, it's hard to compare the two. But my first ever Garden experience was special. And I was just like, wow, I see why everybody, this is on everybody's bucket list, where everybody wants to come here. So,
13: well, why was it so special?
0: It's the Garden. I mean, come on. I mean, it's the Garden. That's why it was so special. I mean, the fans, they love the team. I mean, the city loves the Knicks. I mean, it's just truly electric in there. It's like, imagine going to a Michigan game, a Michigan night game, but 40-plus times a year. And everybody got that same energy no matter who they're playing. It's amazing, man. It's so fun.
13: Is there an environment in the NFL that you think compares?
0: Saints home games. Come on, man.
13: Yeah, I've heard. I've heard it's a good time.
0: Nothing is even comparable to the Dome. I think a lot of other players who have played in a bunch of stadiums and have also played in the Dome have the same exact answer.
11: There it is. I mean, listen, Saints home games, I can attest to that. That's a problem. I've played on several teams that have had to go in there, and when Houdak get rocking, it ends up being a problem for the visiting team. I want to get into your squad, the New Orleans Saints. Obviously, a year of transition last year, a lot of change, new starting quarterback, new head coach. But we have to start with the former, your guy Tyler Shuck. Is he the best quarterback in the NFC South, and why?
0: Absolutely. Shuck, man, he got his opportunity, and he made the most out of it. But Shuck comes in, man, he works. He works, man. I know we see the great things he does on the field, but you know, none of that can happen without things he does off the field, man. I mean, he is what people don't see, man. He's a great leader. He embraced that role, and every day he dedicates himself to being the best, man. And he trains like that. He treats everybody else like that. He brings everybody else along. So, as I said, for quarterback, you know, a lot of times in the league, or a lot of times just in football, you know, we kind of just, hey, quarterback is going to be, he's going to be our guy about, you know, because he's a quarterback. But nah, Tyler embraced that, man, and he earned that. He earned everybody's respect. And I think that's just why he's just ultimately, I don't think he's the best because he's with us. I think he's the best just because he is. You know what I'm saying? Just ultimately, just the player and the person he is just makes him that much better.
13: Well, he was certainly in lockstep with your head coach, Kellen Moore. Give us a scouting report on him because your squad surprised some people last year.
0: Yeah. Wait, scouting report on who?
13: On Kellen Moore. Tell us what he's like as a head coach. What sort of life has he breathed into the organization?
0: Yeah, man. He's thing about Kellen that we love so much, I think a lot of people really love, is that he's really all about, you know, us. So it's like the players, you know, we have a lot of, you know, we have our opinions matter. Obviously, Kellen's the head coach, so, you know what I'm saying, what the head coach decides to do is what the head coach decides to do, but players, we're not left out of it, and it's good. He makes an emphasis on all of us being really close. It's like a family. Like, it's not just a team. So even right now in OTAs and everything that we do in the offseason, it's all centered around everybody becoming close and everybody, you know, basically feeling like one big family. So when you're in there, it doesn't matter who you are, new, old, everybody has a connection with somebody. A rookie, first rounder, undrafted, everybody has a connection with somebody. And he makes it an emphasis for everybody to connect with each other. And that's really special about him. And that all carries over into the season. Like, even last year, man, everybody was, we're all close, we're all connected. And obviously when things were going good, things weren't going what, where things weren't, everybody was still connected. I think that's what ultimately allowed us to, you know, continue to keep going.
1: We are on Sportsmanlike here on ESPN Radio, ESPNU. 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Cesar Ruiz, Saints offensive lineman, former first-round pick out of Michigan, Knicks fan from Jersey, happy after last night. I made two ridiculous statements at the end of last season, and I need you to now help me back one of these up. The first one, as I said, I would have voted for Kellen Moore for Coach of the Year at 6-11, which people laughed at because I thought he did such a good job with you guys. And number two, I said blindly, I would pick the Saints to win the division next year, meaning this upcoming season, without knowing anything that's happening in the offseason. Can you help me with the second one, please? Can we win the division here in New Orleans? I'm a Patriots fan, but I'm rooting for you guys now.
0: I don't think you said anything crazy, man.
1: Okay, tell me why.
0: I don't think you said anything crazy. Absolutely. I said, ultimately, we got to go out and do it, right? But, I mean, the opportunity's out there for us, and we got the squad to do it. So, absolutely, the Saints go out there and win NFC South. So, I said, you're not crazy for that. I'm going to help you out with that. You're not crazy for that. So, yeah, Saints absolutely can go out there and win NFC South this year because we got the team to do it. We got the guys to do it. And we got the coach to lead us. So,
11: Caesar, you have three first-round picks and a second-round pick on your offensive line. And there's a lot of pressure on that group when you have that type of pedigree and the organization makes that kind of investment in personnel up front. Talk to us a little bit about the personality of your group and what your approach is in terms of putting your team in position to win games every single week.
0: Yeah, ultimately, you know, offensive lineman, on every team that you're on, supposed to be the glue of the offense. Pretty much the glue of the team with unsung heroes, but we love each other and we love everybody else. So you'll always see a group, no matter what, who's in there, who's not in there. You know, like I said, the starting five or the backup five, it doesn't matter. Everybody is, once again, close-knit, and everybody is going to get those reps, and everybody works in unison together regardless of who's in there. But ultimately, man, like, it's our job to, you know, me and Eric have been here longest. You know, a lot of us have been here longer. Ultimately, it's our job to keep the team together and be the glue of the offense, ultimately, and, you know, protect everybody and do our jobs. So, you know, get things rolling. You know, everybody always says, saying, you know, it starts up front. Ultimately, you know, it always does start up front. So, it's, you know, as offensive linemen, it's our job to set that tone every single week.
13: Caesar, you mentioned that you've been there a long time. When you first got to the Saints, you had a Hall of Fame quarterback and head coach there in Drew Brees and Sean Payton. What was it like transitioning away from that?
0: Man, it was... So I only got to play 1 year with Drew. It was truly amazing. it was amazing. But transitioning from that, like, I guess for me, like, I had already been in a period where I had left my college quarterback change and, you know, Drew. And so it was different. Like, I was like, oh, okay, Drew's not here. But then, you know, Jameis was in the next year. And it was kind of, I wouldn't say copycatted, but, you know, how Drew ran the offense, you know, that's how it was, you know, kind of taught, the standard. Mm-hmm. So. It was pretty normal. You know, just it was obviously different not having Drew. And obviously when Sean left, you know, that was like my first time ever having like a head coach change in season before, like on the same team. So, but ultimately, man, it was just kind of got to adjust. It really wasn't too hard to adjust. I was still young and I was just, you know, embracing every change that came my way. So I was all right.
13: When you said Drew Brees' name, you lit up like a Christmas tree. Tell me more about that. What was it like protecting him and playing with him?
0: Man, it was to come in as a rookie and have Drew Brees as your quarterback, and just to even all the other guys around, especially coming off the season that just happened. Michael Thomas, what he did, you know, Drew Brees, what he's done since he's been in the league, and he's just a young 20-year-old coming to the league. You're kind of watching these guys and how they work and how are they and how did they really get to this point. And for me, truly, I wasn't starstruck, but I was just shocked on how dialed in Drew Brees was. I was convinced he could have played football with his eyes closed. Like, that's how, I was like, man, he's dialed in. Like, no matter what is thrown his way, he gets it. So I was just ultimately impressed by the knowledge he had of the game. It was insane to me.
11: Caesar, I want to ask you about three of your teammates, Cameron Jordan, Alvin Kamara, and Taysom Hill. All of them have been stalwarts of the New Orleans Saints over the last half.

0: decade of Saints football, and yet they face uncertainty when it comes to their futures with the organization moving forward. I know as a former player, you don't talk about somebody else's contract, you don't talk about somebody else's money, but talk about what those guys mean to that locker room and how important they are to your team moving forward.
1: Yeah, I mean, all those guys were here when I got here as a rookie. Every single one of those guys I built a relationship with, they're a part of culture. And everybody that comes in has to embrace that culture, but they were a part of building the culture. So, like I said, I love every single one of those dudes. You know what I'm saying? All of them are great.
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1: I mean, we'll see. I mean, Cameron Jordan, Taysom Hill, like, they're not under contract. Like what happens with those? Like, there's a lot of questions about some guys that have been synonymous with the New Orleans Saints over the last decade of football. Mm-hmm.
2: Well, we asked how the Knicks-Cavs game last night could top the Thunder-Spurs from the day before. 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We will do that coming up. 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
10: San Antonio has taken game one of the Western Conference Finals. They steal home court. They outlast the Thunder in two overtimes.
11: It was a war of wills.
10: Sasha Wemby makes the catch. Nobody's there. There is a whistle and one.
12: I think we got the best player in the world on our team. 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
11: I feel like it was a great effort from everybody. 1-15.
10: The Harper on the left puts it on the deck. 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
1: 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So let's see here. Two nights ago, game one, Western Conference Finals, Wemby had a 40-20 game. It went to double overtime. We sat here maybe at the same time yesterday or maybe 15 minutes from now yesterday, like 9:30 a.m. Eastern yesterday, and we said, okay, how does game one of the Knicks-Cavs top that? So then last night, you get a 22-point fourth-quarter comeback where the New York Knicks outscored the Cleveland Cavaliers 44-11 over the final 12 minutes of the game, which is ironically the same margin, 33, that Anthony Edwards walked over to the Spurs and said, congratulations, no chance we can come back from 33. Well, that's what the Knicks did. Just saying, they came back from 22. But last night,
0: I was about to say 22 and 33 are different numbers.
1: I'm just saying. And we saw an all-time comeback, an 18-1 run. Jalen Brunson had 11 of those 18. James Harden was awful down the stretch defensively. Donovan Mitchell didn't score in the final 8 minutes of regulation and into overtime. And you saw this all-time classic Madison Square Garden game that everyone's going to be talking about, where Mikal Bridges played a role, Landry Shamet played a role, Mike Brown was awesome for the Knicks, Kenny Atkinson was not for the Cleveland Cavaliers. All right, go ahead, Small, CeCe, top it. How does game two tonight here on ESPN Radio, presented by Gusto, of the Western Conference Finals, Spurs and Thunder, top that one last night?
2: Oklahoma City and Shea specifically exerting themselves, and Shea showing us why he's the MVP and why he is the best player in the world and not Victor Wembanyama, even though Shea took home back-to-back MVPs. Everyone was talking about Wemby being the greatest player in the world after he did what he did two nights ago. But they have the star power and the depth to even this series, and but specifically SGA needs to exert himself tonight.
0: Yeah, this has got to be the SGA game. Like, when we look back on this series, this is when SGA, you know, puts his imprint on what happens in the Western Conference Finals, because there's no world that exists where the Thunder can survive going down to the Spurs 0-2 in those first two games being at home. There's no chance that they have at survival. And even though the Thunder have come back from losing the first game in the series, this is a little bit different because of who you're playing against. This is the most unstoppable force in all of basketball in Victor Wembanyama. I just don't see a world where you find a way to win four of the final five games of this series. You must win this game. And in a gotta-have-it situation, it's got to be the back-to-back MVP.
1: So I kind of look at the idea of topping last night as only being Wemby-based. If Shea drops 40 tonight and Oklahoma wins by 7, Oklahoma City wins by 7, what are we saying tomorrow? Did his job. MVP twice over. Champion. You had to do it. You did it. We move on to game 3. You got to steal one in San Antonio. I don't know that we look at that as it continues this ridiculously amazing run. But if Wemby has 50, which is not, I mean, even if he has another 40-20, which is completely on the table, right? I feel like Wemby, the only person that could actually top Wemby is Wemby. I don't know that we react in a way that is as emotional around SGA. Like, Pat Costello is always, for me at least, the go-to of, like, what is the sports fan thinking about and caring about? Like, what is the everyday sports fan thinking about? I don't know, and Pat, answer for yourself. I don't know that Pat comes in tomorrow and being like, oh my God, I can't believe SGA at 40. But if Wemby does it again and they win and they're up 2-0 on the road at the champs, I feel like, am I wrong, Pat? I don't want to put words in your mouth, but like, does SGA get you going as a sports fan the way that Wemby would in a moment like this tonight?
3: No, you're spot on. It's Wemby for sure. SGA is just dry. There's nothing to him personality-wise. At least Wemby gives me something.
1: I think Wemby is the only person that could top Wemby right now. I know that sounds wild.
2: I don't know how he tops what he did.
1: I know. And that's the whole point.
2: He outscored OKC himself 9-7 in double OT in the second overtime period. He was dominant. And of course, we have the storyline of SGA getting the MVP award, Wemby looking on, him publicly campaigning for it, and then saying, okay, you don't think I'm the best player in the world? Watch this. So even if he does that and they win game two, of course, he'll be the headline, but I don't know if it will carry the same weight that it did in game one. That was just truly remarkable.
0: Y'all are working the problem backwards when it comes to how game two tops what we saw last night in the Eastern Conference Finals. SGA, this has to be his game?
2: Mm-hmm.
0: Because if it's not, then there's no chance that they win with Victor Wembanyama on the other side. What I'm saying is, it's going to take SGA going for 40-plus to beat these Spurs with Wemby playing the way that he's playing.
1: So yours is not a topper. It's more of a necessity.
0: It has to be.
1: The theme tonight for you is not top what happened the night before. It's in order for this to be the series we all think it could be, six or seven games, you need to. It is a necessity to hover around 40.
0: It is a necessity that SGA do something special that we have not seen from him this postseason. That's what it has to be because of who the opponent is. I mean, listen, SGA has to go for 40 plus because if he doesn't, the way that the Spurs play defense, the way that the others struggle to get going outside of Alex Caruso, it's going to be a problem. The Thunder only had three guys scoring double figures in game one. So if it's not SGA, then damn it, who is it? If it ain't him, who's it going to be?
1: Jalen Williams. I think that tonight, though, it has to be Chet. I think we're all going to focus on Chet and whether or not he guards Wemby. Here's the funny thing.
0: He doesn't want to guard Wemby.
1: Okay, well, Brian Windhorst joined us yesterday from about 7:15 a.m. Eastern to 7:45 a.m. Eastern. Smalls has listened back to the podcast seven times since then to hear Wendy's stories over and over again and how amazing he was.
2: And three more on deck after the show today.
1: She got a workout of just Wendy today from yesterday. But here's the crazy thing. Wemby had a 40-20 game. And listen to what Wendy told us yesterday about the Oklahoma City defense on Wemby.
4: I think they did a good job. Really, the only thing that was unacceptable last night from the Thunder spot was that he had 9 offensive rebounds. I mean, like, look, this is Shaq 2.0. And, like, if you, back in the 2000s, if you held Shaq to, like, under 35, you kind of gave yourself a chance.
1: In concept, I understand what he's saying about Shaq 2.0. In game, I don't think he's Shaq 2.0.
0: No.
1: Not
0: because he's not a liability down the stretch. He can't go hack a Wemby.
2: No.
0: That's not going to work.
2: No.
0: The guy in overtime buries a 35-foot three to send it into another overtime.
2: I still can't believe that.
1: Well,
0: I mean, like, think about, like, yeah. What Wendy is saying is, yeah, you know, if you hold Wemby to 34 in 14, then you're actually doing a really good job.
1: But is it though how he gets incredible. The points? If he has 33 points on 11 threes, I'm okay with that. I want him as far away from the basket as possible.
0: But you can't do that if your strategy is going to be to play Alex Caruso on him as the primary defender.
1: Right. Or Jalen Williams, who I got pummeled.
0: But you can't do that.
1: No, like, you cannot.
0: If you're gonna live in a world where Chet Holmgren is going to be the help side defender as opposed to the primary defender, then the 7'5 Victor Wembanyama is going to take 6'5 Alex Caruso down in the low post, or he's going to take 6'7 Jalen Williams down in the low post, and he's going to embarrass them. And oh, by the way, he's still going to dunk on Chet Holmgren. So it doesn't make any sense. There are no good answers to be able to stop Wemby from an X's and O's standpoint. The best you can hope for is to get Wemby to stop himself by frustrating him. And to this point, in the 6 matchups that they've played this season, the Thunder have not been able to do that.
2: Mm-hmm.
0: If this keeps going on, I'm going to believe that they can't do it. And you know who else is going to believe that? The guys in the Thunder locker room. Which is why game 2 is a must win.
2: Man,
1: what?
2: I mean, we're talking about the defending champs with a guy on their team that just won his second MVP back-to-back. And we're saying that after tonight, we could basically see it being over for them.
0: They could be powerless.
2: Yes, because of that guy. Because of one guy. And
0: super,
2: think about how
0: superhero
2: deep they are.
0: To most, super villain to the Thunder fans.
2: Wow. You're not wrong.
1: We're never wrong when we're telling you about PayPal. 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
4: 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Hello, Michelle Smallman, Chris Canty, Evan Cohen with you. This is really cool. A couple of weeks ago, we had a couple of drivers in, including Jeff Gordon, talking about the double, right? Catherine Legg is here, and she is trying to become the first woman to complete the double by racing in the Indianapolis 500 and the Coca-Cola 600. And we had a debate before you got here about how to introduce you, because which is it, NASCAR? Is it Indy Drive? Is it just driver? How should you be introduced with this unbelievable accomplishment on the horizon here?
5: I think just race car driver. At this point, I've got one of the most diverse careers in racing. You know, I've driven everything. I've driven electric Jaguars. I've driven NASCAR. I've driven the Delta Wing, sports cars. Like, there isn't much I haven't driven. So I think race car driver kind of covers all of them.
6: There you go.
4: Explain to people, though, what the double actually is and why you're trying to pull this off.
5: Because I'm crazy. The double is the biggest race weekend, definitely in North America, if not the world, is the Indy 500 and the Coke 600. And so if you do the Indy 500, it's a big deal, right? Not many people get to do it, 33 to be precise. And over the course of the 100 plus years that it's been going, there's not been many people who have the opportunity to drive at that pinnacle of racing. So I feel already incredibly lucky and just honored to be part of that. Then if you look at the NASCAR side, it's the same thing. And so I feel very lucky and honored to be able to say that I can also do stock car racing now too. And so doing one or the other is an amazing feat in itself, like you're one of very few. To be able to do both, I'm going to be the sixth person attempting it, and not many people are multidisciplined like that. And so it's really cool that I get to do the best of both worlds on the biggest day in racing.
6: Catherine, as Evan mentioned earlier, we had Jeff Gordon and Kyle Larson in the studio a couple of weeks ago talking about it. And one of the things that I was fascinated by was the physical and mental stamina that it takes to try to even attempt the double. I'm curious, from your perspective, which one is the biggest challenge for you? The mental aspect of it or the actual physical aspect?
5: 1,000,000% the mental aspect. So Kyle, who's done it for the past couple of years, he is full-time NASCAR driver. He did IndyCar as kind of like the secondary thing. He's one of the best drivers in the world, right? He's been doing NASCAR and winning at that level for a number of years now. For me, it's slightly different. For me, I don't have that bank of frame of reference and experience on the NASCAR side, and not even on the IndyCar side. It's my fifth Indy 500, but they've been split by more than a decade. So for me, it's mental. It's not the driving of the car. It's more the thinking about what happens under caution, what the rules are, what the pit lane speed is, what I'm doing for this pit stop, when can I do this pass around, how to get a run on somebody. It's kind of the stuff that surrounds the actual driving. I'm hoping that the fact that I train year round and that I've done endurance racing in the past serves me well from a physical standpoint.
7: But let's dive deeper into the physical, because this is a longer day. It's a physically demanding day. There's travel involved. What is the fuel like from the time you wake up until the time you get ready to go to the second race?
8: This is something that I had to get advice on, because normally you don't have two such grueling events. You normally fuel for one and then you can recover at your own pace, and you feel sick after you get out of one car, right? So my stomach's dodgy at best as it is. I can't eat straight away after I get out of the car. But if you look at how many calories you'll be burning, you're like burning 2,000 or more in the first race and then 2,000 or 3,000 in the second race.
7: Wow.
8: So you have to eat. You have to force yourself to eat, but you have to do that in such a way that it doesn't upset your stomach. And obviously you can't be going at 230 miles into a corner going, oh, I'm going to have a bite of this banana right now.
7: Yeah.
8: So got advice on it, and it's including everything from gels to the gummy things to baby food to whatever, however, just to get calories and carbs. And I'll be eating a lot more carbs than I normally do on the run up to the race too.
9: Can I just ask Smalls a question? When you asked about fuel, I'm fascinated. Did you mean for her or for the car? Because it's both, right?
7: No, I mean for her.
9: Right,
7: because
9: I'm just
7: we
9: saying,
7: know.
9: Like, it's an amazing thing to think about. I didn't even think about what you need to do for yourself.
7: Oh,
9: right?
7: No, of course. But obviously,
9: I'm thinking about gas prices when you said that.
7: Oh, jeez.
9: The gas prices are terrible.
7: That's
9: right
7: true,
9: now.
7: Though.
9: That's a disaster for you guys
7: like
9: out there.
7: The physical rigors of what she does, and every athlete knows on game day, you have your routine.
6: Every marathon runner knows it too.
7: Yes, that's true. Right. I ran the New York City Marathon this year, and the fuel was half the battle, because you need to have enough, as you said, calories in you to sustain what you're going to do that day. So that's the first thing I think of when I see what you're undertaking, is from a physical fuel standpoint, you need to make sure that you're hitting your marks and making sure that, as you said, as you're hitting that corner at the end in the second race, you still have what it takes to keep going.
8: And you don't make yourself sick. I did an Ironman in 2017.
7: Gosh.
9: What?
6: An Ironman?
9: Are you okay?
8: I know.
9: I mean, you got Catherine, like, wait a second.
6: Do you love yourself?
8: I do. Very much.
9: The other day I climbed Mount Kilimanjaro. I had a couple of hours off.
7: Yeah, chill.
6: God.
7: You said that so casually. I did an Ironman.
9: You know, I played in the NFL last week.
7: So you know about a long day when it comes to fuel for
8: Well,
7: an Ironman.
8: I messed that up, though. So I ate too much on the bike.
7: Oh,
8: and
7: no.
8: We had, like, sweet potato in a plastic baggie that I would squeeze into my mouth. And I made myself sick. So that's in the back of my mind. I don't want to do that either.
9: Wait,
7: have
9: Catherine,
7: you, hold
9: right,
7: on.
9: Wait, yeah.
7: Well, have you ever gotten sick in a car to
8: no.
7: where you were not?
8: Because oh, God, don't put that out there.
7: No, but I'm saying, as you're saying that, I'm just thinking, because when you said my stomach is dodgy and, you know, I can't eat, I feel this way when I get out of the car, I thought to myself, I wonder what a driver does in that moment if you're feeling sick.
9: Wait a second. Oh. She just turned to me, Catherine did, and said, I do get motion. How do you get
8: I'm
9: motion
8: I'm so car sick.
7: Oh, my gosh, what?
8: Not in a race car, but I cannot sit in the back of like an Uber or something without taking anti-sickness pills.
9: So like you just
8: rental
9: came
8: car
9: here.
8: Bus.
9: Did you get nauseous coming here?
8: No, because I take pills.
7: Wow.
8: Okay. Not in the race car. I won't.
9: No,
8: I,
9: nobody thought that. Don't worry. But I'm glad you had the clarification. Catherine, what is ELF?
8: What is ELF?
9: Yeah.
8: Oh, crikey. How do you not know this? ELF stands for Eyes, Lips, and Face, and they're one of the biggest cosmetics companies in the world.
9: Oh, that's your sponsor?
8: Yes.
9: Okay, I thought that was like a mentality. I didn't know.
7: No. It's an incredible beauty brand.
9: Oh,
8: yeah.
9: Not bad. Okay.
8: But it's also a mentality, because they believe in empowering legendary females, and they believe in that there's no barriers that exist, really. They're only in your head, which is why they are on board and partnering with us for doing this crazy double feat.
6: All right, so Catherine, I'm all in now. I got to know this, because you did an Ironman. You're attempting to do the double. Like, where would the double rank when it comes to your athletic career, your accomplishments?
8: Oh, God, it's P1 by like a million
6: really?
8: Percent. It's a big deal.
6: You would put that over the Ironman.
8: Oh, gosh, yeah.
9: No. I'm sorry.
7: No,
9: I'm
7: because this would be historic.
6: Ironman,
7: a lot of people have done
6: marathon,
7: an Ironman.
6: You swim a couple miles. You bike, 100 miles?
9: No, here's
7: this
9: why.
7: This is history we're
9: no,
7: talking
9: we're gonna
7: about.
9: No, we're going to fight about Catherine's accomplishments in front of Catherine. Here's why Cece's right. Catherine is a legendary driver. That is her profession. She is elite. This is what she does on a day-to-day basis. She decided to just do something she doesn't do that is impossible for humans to do. That, I feel like, should be above.
8: 100%.
9: You know what I'm saying? That's
8: right.
9: Why I would say the Iron Man
6: is incredible.
9: Because you've trained your whole life for this. On the driving part of it. No, yeah, but I feel like this. Just a motion sickness driver that happens to do the double.
7: If she was doing one or the other, right? Like that's what you've trained your entire life for. To do both of them would be an historic feat.
8: Yes, I think that this is a lot harder from a myriad of different angles than just deciding to do an Ironman. Hundreds of thousands of people decide to do an Ironman. I did it like 3 months out, and my friend Cara said, "Do you want to do it?" And I'm like, "Yeah, sure," because it was training for racing.
6: But it's training. You only trained for 3 months?
8: But it's training for racing, right? Like, I was no good in the Ironman. Like, I finished respectively, but for this.
9: You're the most humble human being.
7: She's a professional athlete.
6: No. How long did you train to run a marathon?
7: You have no idea, Catherine.
6: It was longer than 3 months.
7: I still have not run really to this day. I am traumatized by the marathon.
9: Wait, Catherine.
8: I would not do another
9: one. Watch this. Ready? Mm-hmm. CeCe, how many years did you play in the NFL?
6: 11 years.
9: Did you win a Super Bowl?
6: Yes.
9: Could you run an Iron? Could you participate in an Ironman?
6: No.
8: Yes, you could.
6: No, I couldn't.
8: Rubbish.
6: No, I couldn't.
8: Rubbish.
9: No rubbish.
6: No, I could not do it.
9: Even at your peak of athleticism.
6: I can't run a mile if there's not a check at the end of it. I'm just being straight up with you, Kath. I am impressed by athletes that can push themselves beyond those physical boundaries that we all put in our minds.
9: With 3 months prep.
7: Like 3 months prep.
9: Oh, yeah, you want
6: to
9: do it?
6: Everything in your being to tell you to stop, and yet you don't stop, that is incredible to me.
8: I think it's a wiring issue, maybe.
6: It is. It's a wiring issue for me. I admit it 100%. But what's interesting to me is that you feel that more in the car attempting to do the double than you do with an Ironman.
8: Yeah, because the double is like this big, shiny, elite thing that I'm only the sixth person to try, right? Like, it's really hard to do and to complete. And so many things need to go in our favor. To do the Ironman, like, you're not worried about what time you finish in or, you know, it's just a do it to say you've done it, and it's a cool thing to have done, not competitively. I had no idea, like, I was going to be competitive, or I didn't even post my time, I think, on social media because I was like, nope.
9: Can you give us, by definition, by criteria, what is the Ironman? What's the Coca-Cola race? What's the Coca-Cola 600 and Indy 500? Exact definition of each of them. How many laps? Obviously, 600 and 500, I would assume for that, obviously.
8: Miles, not laps.
9: Miles, not laps, excuse me. And then the Ironman would be what exactly?
8: I think we're focusing way too much on the Ironman that I did for fun like 5 years ago.
9: We're so impressed with what you've done that it's amazing to now add this unbelievable thing to it. What's the thing that gets you most excited about the double? What's the thing that gets you the most nervous about it?
8: I think is thinking about getting out of the car after you've completed the Charlotte 600 and thinking about the just physical exhaustion and the mental like relief and I don't know, just thinking that you've accomplished something that not many people have even had the opportunity to do.
9: That's amazing.
8: And yeah, I'm obviously worried about all of the things that are in my control more than out of my control. Obviously, the weather has to play ball because if it rains for the first one, it gets delayed. You can't make it to the second one on time. But then, you know, what happens if you get taken out of one of the races by another driver? What happens if you make a mistake? Like, my focus is on making as few mistakes as possible, because over the course of 1,100 miles, it's going to happen, right? Hopefully they're minimal enough. But then there's also a fine line between being conservative and not too conservative. So you have to push, but like, do you push to 99%? Do you push to 98%? Like, what is the mindset here? And Indy for the 500 is our main primary goal because it's the first one that comes along too. It's the Indy 500. It's the biggest sporting event in the world. You know, there's 300,000+ people there. So, like, do I go all out in Indy and try and get the best result there possible and survive Charlotte? No, because Charlotte is also the one that I'm least experienced in. So there's, like, this mental
9: That's
8: balance.
9: A good one about winning, right?
6: Absolutely, absolutely. Catherine, I want to ask you, because it's just you in the car with both races, but you've got a team of people around you. What role will they play on race day when it comes to trying to accomplish this feat?
8: Well, so we've had to coordinate two or three teams of people, right? Mm-hmm. So we have the IndyCar team, we have my team, and then we have the NASCAR team. And so my team are doing all the logistics and the organization and trying to put it all together and coordinating with both, because, you know, there has to be some allowances made for me going to Charlotte. So they're going to have my helmet ready at driver intros, and the car is going to be staged, and I'm not going to have time to speak to my engineers and debrief and do all those things. So we're going to have to do all of that on the fly. So everybody's coordinating with everybody else. And I'm such a control freak that I'm like, it's okay, just tell me where I need to be, when I need to be there, and I'll do what I'm told. And about 2 hours later, I was like, so how are we getting to the helicopter? And so now they're just telling me all the things.
10: Well, we are rooting for you. This is amazing. You're an amazing person and with an amazing accomplishment on the horizon here. The double coming up this weekend. Indy, Charlotte, Catherine, like, unbelievable story and unbelievable. You know what? As you said, being one of six is an amazing accomplishment in itself. And we're excited for you to do this safely, happily this weekend. So congratulations in advance. And of course, Smalls, we can celebrate maybe on Sunday night or Monday with a little RK.
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21: 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There's only one place to go, which is game two of the Western Conference Finals tonight. Spurs on the road against the Thunder. Spurs took game one. Wemby dominated to the tune of 41 points and 24 boards. Something has to be done about that, and I'm predicting that something will be done about that. The Thunder are 6.5-point favorites tonight. It feels like with this line, Vegas is begging you to take the Spurs. We're not going to take the bait. We're going with the Thunder. We're laying a 6.5 at home in what is a must-win game for OKC. So Thunder laying 6.5. It's 100 bucks to make 90. That is the play of the day.
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24: Was not a great look.
10: All right, well, there are many things that have happened around the Knicks and Cavs last night. We've talked about so many of them. And one had to do with WWE superstar Danhausen, who, on a side note, when the show ended yesterday, we were sitting here, we were meeting, and our TV was on, and First Take was on, and Danhausen was on the screen. And I went nuts. I'm like, oh my God, is he here? And you guys were like, no, he's not here. Stephen A's in California. That's probably an old bit they did. It's like, I don't care. I'm leaving the post-show meeting.
7: No, he ran down there.
10: That's right. I'm leaving the post-show meeting. I'm out of here. And I went downstairs to see if Danhausen was there. And Danhausen was there. And then fast forward a few minutes, and there's a green room. And all of a sudden, I look around, and I'm like, this is a fascinating group. It's me. Smalls then showed up. Kevin Weeks, ESPN NHL analyst. Jason McCourty, NFL analyst. Peter Schrager, NFL analyst. Brian Windhorst, the ESPN NBA analyst. And Danhausen. And that was the crew, totally randomly, in the green room. And I gotta tell you, he was very nice. He was not very evil. So much so that even Smalls left there, who hates me obsessing over Danhausen, but does not hate Danhausen, loving Danhausen. He was wonderful, was he not?
7: He was great, but I did tell him, CC, I was like, I blame you for our misery. And he was like, why? What did I do? And I was like, because Evan is obsessed with you. And all he does is talk about you.
21: That's
7: so it
21: true.
7: Feels like you have cursed CC and myself because we have to deal with Evan and his obsession with you. He did apologize.
21: Well, I mean, if the Knicks continue on their streak and they do, in fact, get to the NBA Finals, Danhausen will be front and center on this show.
10: Because Certainly. Of the fact that he uncursed the Knicks and he cursed the Cavs in part because of his feud with the Miz. Well, kudos to the New York Knicks, who had him out at the Garden yesterday. He was on the court pregame, full makeup and get up, and they created a Danhausen Zero jersey for Danhausen yesterday.
21: That's only that's the right thing to do if you're the Knicks.
7: No, after what happened last night at the Garden, Danhausen needs to be at every game if you're the Knicks.
21: Oh, yeah. I mean, listen, you ain't won a championship in over 50 years.
7: Feels cursed.
21: Yeah. You need every bit of luck, fortune, everything you can muster.
7: If the Knicks win the title, put Danhausen in the rafters.
10: Does he get a ring?
21: A Danhausen Zero jersey
7: in the rafters? Put Danhausen in the rafters.
10: Danhausen get a ring?
21: I don't think the Knicks organization or the fan base are above that. Right next to Springsteen. Right next to Billy Joel.
7: It would be.
10: Bruce, Billy, and Danhausen.
7: It's a major contributing factor to their success.
21: 1,000%.
10: Speaking of dance,
25: No. Actually, we're not going to let you go to that one, Ev. With a minute left, we have to go to the following one, Javonte. Yesterday, Arsenal won the EPL. So if I told you an owner/governor in the last 5 years has won a Premier League title, a Stanley Cup, an NBA Finals, a Super Bowl, owns the stadium that will host the Super Bowl, the CFP National Championship Game, World Cup matches, and the Olympics opening and closing ceremony, plus is the largest landowner in the U.S., we would say, what about this gentleman? Great owner.
21: He's a great owner, great businessman.
25: Smalls, your thoughts?
7: You know, looking around the landscape of the world these days, karma is hibernating. I'm going to need her to wake up. Karma, your beauty rest is over. Wake up, girl. We need you. Come on, sister.
10: You better hope nothing happens. You're going to feel guilty about that. If they start losing?
7: Yeah.
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26: 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From worst to first. The Milwaukee Brewers in first place in the National League Central Division as we enter action here on May 20th. Just a couple of weeks ago, the Brewers were in the cellar in last place in the division. Milwaukee's won 8 of their last 10. The Cubs have lost 8 of 10, including last night. Jacob Mizorowski, 6 shutout innings, 74 pitches. That's it on the mound. Miz helped shut down the Cubs 5-2, the final score. The Brewers win it. Bryce Turang with a 2-run shot in the 8th inning, helping give the Brewers a little wiggle room near the conclusion of the game. 6:40 first pitch for the finale of the first meeting this season between these two rivals. Listen to it right here on Madison's home of the Brewers, 100.5 ESPN. You can also watch along with a second screen experience on the ESPN Madison YouTube channel coming up tonight. The Kyle and Brust crew watching the game, interacting with you in real time.
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1: Wasn't Jesse just telling us they were in last place, but would be leading other divisions like a couple weeks ago? Edition. The Tausch is on assignment, but he's with us, and it's quite an assignment. He is at the Tellurian Celebrity Golf Tournament, and he's got some famous friends with him. Edition of Wildy and Tausch on 94.5 ESPN Milwaukee, 100.5 ESPN Madison, 1430 ESPN Beaver Dam, ESPNWisconsin.com, the ESPN app, your Alexa smart speaker, streaming live video, Twitter, Facebook, YouTube, and of course everything you need on the amazing, incredible, stupendous ESPN Wisconsin app, which is A, free, B, customizable, and C, can be found both in the Android and Apple app stores. I'm Jason Wilde in Green Bay. Jesse Nelson is in the Everlight Solar ESPN Madison studios. And from the Wisconsin Dells iconic course of Trapper's Turn, he is the Packers Hall of Famer. He is Mark Tauscher. Tausch, good morning. How are you?
2: I'm doing fantastic, Jason. There is a lot of, we've come up here now, I think, at least 7 or 8 years. And so we're going to have a bunch of different guests on today, but the newest Packer Hall of Fame, is it an inductee? Or I don't know how that works. He's not inducted yet, but he will be. And somebody that I have great respect and admiration for is Earl Dotson. And by the way, looks sleek. Like, I'm talking sleek. I thought I actually went lighter than what he is right now. That's how impressed I am with how good he looks. Earl Dotson joining us. Earl, thanks for jumping in. I guess first off, how awesome was it to hear that call from the Packer Hall of Fame that you're going to be a part of it?
3: You know what? I missed the first call. You know, I saw it. I don't know who that is, so I'll put it back down. So I got, listen to the voicemail. I was like, man, like somebody playing with me. And I called him, Sam. He's like, hey, congratulations. And you know, the thing is, it's about legacy. You know, just like, you know, our names will always be associated with Green Bay. And since a kid, that's what we work for, man. We put in the work to get where we at.
2: No doubt about it. No doubt about it. So did you get emotional? I'm gonna let Jason try to Oprah you, but
3: so you wanna know if I cried?
2: I did.
3: You know, they had a little pollen in there.
2: They did?
3: Just a little bit. A little bit.
2: But it is, I mean, it does mean a lot.
3: It means a lot.
2: To your family, and you just think, and I know I can only speak for myself, but when you think back to all those people, your coaches and family and friends that helped get you there, that's what that's all about.
3: Yes. Matter of fact, I'm going to have pretty much every offensive line coach that coached me at the induction. You know, It's something that, like I said, they could take pride in, because all of them has something to do with the success that I was able to accomplish, you know. Coach Levine. I'm sorry.
2: Well, go ahead. No, you know, yeah, speak over Jason.
3: Go ahead.
2: One of my favorite things to do.
3: Coach Levine, man, like I said, man, I love that guy. You know, he went to Tausch, you know, he went to bat for me, you know. I never thought Green Bay would draft me when they came work me out. That was the shortest workout I ever had. I was like, man, they hate me. You know what I mean? But come on. I mean, you know how he was when we first met him. But it was short. I was like, man. But on draft day, he called me, and I was happy to come up here. You know, this is the best franchise to play for, hands down.
1: Earl, you and Tausch are good friends, and I always thought that it said a lot about both of you that you have that relationship, even though obviously the circumstances of playing football were challenging at times between the two of you, right? I mean, you have your back issues in 2000, he gets his opportunity, then he blows out his knee in 2002, you come back and make, you know, play at that high level again. What was your relationship like with the big fella next to you?
3: I knew Tausch was going to be, you know, a problem in this league when he first came in. You know, it's the mentality he has. Like, he's not going to just sit there and let somebody beat him. You know, he got that mean streak that you need as an offensive lineman. You know, everybody talk about defensive lineman being, you know, the more dominant one. But to play offensive lineman, you got to understand, hey, it's a lot of work, you know. But if you have a mentality and the talent, you'll be all right. And I knew from day one he did.
1: When I bring up that 2002 season, I always think about how you guys patchworked everything together after you'd lost Tausch, you'd lost Cliffy, right? Flanagan goes out to left tackle. You come back and play great. I'm curious, when you look at an offensive line, because the Tausch and I have expressed our reservations about the depth of the Packers' 2026 offensive line, and frankly, maybe about the starters, too. What do you see from that?
3: I ain't trying to be ugly. I'm just saying. We need to get better in that area. So, well, not trying to be rude, just saying.
1: No, you're not being rude. You're being honest, and that's why I ask you, because you know, you guys found a way even through injuries, and that was because you had a bunch of talent. Like, you had a Packers Hall of Famer during the 2001 season sitting behind Tausch waiting to fill in if they needed you, right? After everything you'd gone through with your back and everything else.
3: And
1: I just don't see that kind of depth that you guys managed to get through it. So how do you view that group going into this season, and how do they...
2: Not even depth. I just am curious what your thoughts are on the starters, because there's a lot of, you have a left tackle that hasn't played tackle in this league.
3: We didn't play good this year, plain and simple. Like, the battle in the trenches was lost. If you don't win that battle, you ain't gonna win games. You can't run the ball, you don't win games. You know, and we had problems doing that. We had the receivers, we had the running back. We have a great quarterback. Our weakest point was the offensive line. Plain and simple.
2: And what do you think of just kind of running it back? Because they ended up signing Ryan back. Zach Tom needs to get healthy, but the left tackle spot, we all know how important that is. He's a first-round pick. I think he's got good feet. But you just kind of run that back, and we're not even getting into what Jason was talking about, the depth, with a lot of guys that have not played at all. We had the luxury. We had veterans. That's not the way the league is working now.
3: No,
2: so
3: not at all.
2: What's the expectations? Do you think, what would you, as a fan now, what's the expectations from your end?
3: Right now, the draft, I like that it picked them up, but I think we still need more work. We still need, you know, a little more talent. Like I said, we could get the run. We got a great running back. We got two great running backs. If we could get to moving the ball on the ground, we'll be all right. So right now, I'm kind of somewhere in the middle how I feel about the line going.
2: Kind of wait and see.
3: Wait and see. That's all we could do. And we'll find out fast.
2: Find out early.
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2: Get your speech ready.
3: No.
2: Okay. Oh,
3: I'm going to wing it.
2: Oh, boy.
3: I'm just throwing it out there, Taz. Don't worry. Your name in there, baby. Your name
2: up, baby.
3: In there. I'm throwing it out there. I'm just letting it fly, you know. Like I said, hey, it's been a long time. A lot of speeches that went through my head. So I'm just winging it. I'm going to wing it, you know.
1: So
3: the crazy thing is, me and Trevon was both in Louisiana at the same time. My family's from there. His family was from there. And, like I said, it's great going in with him. Very talented guy. And like I said, I'm looking forward to this, you know.
1: Earl, you're going to be a Packers Hall of Famer. Tausch is a Packers Hall of Famer. Brian Bulaga someday will be a Packers Hall of Famer. They've got Zach Tom, who is recovering from that patellar tendon tear, but we all know how good of a player he is. Is it about time that we appreciate, and we all talk about Forrest Gregg back in the Lombardi era.
3: Mm-hmm.
1: But, man, that's a hell of a lot of good right tackles right there, really elite right tackles. And all we talk about is, oh, what's going on at left tackle? And you guys always, it's just not fair to you guys.
2: Part of what we do. But I'll say this. I don't know if there is an offensive lineman that's been through Green Bay with a bigger punch It's been Earl Dawson.
1: I demonstrated on couch.
2: We didn't do the pads, and Earl and I would be doing our drills, and I always like, God, Earl's punch is, you're not gonna do it anymore. Earl's punch is Hall of Fame good, man. It is unbelievable, and I'm guessing even with his sleeked out frame now, that punch is still there.
3: Hey,
2: and I could have messed with it, but
3: I used to always tell you, hey, if you shock them right off the ball, they done lost everything they was thinking about. They most time defensive linemen got one move when they put their hand down. They know what they're going to do.
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1: Offensive lineman, you know, Reggie said, you know, I'm going to work with you. I'll tell you what you're doing wrong. Mm-hmm. And like that was my mentors. And to have a guy like Reggie White tell you that, man, I grew up idolizing the guy. So it gave me confidence. You know, I came from a small school. Toss notice. You know, everybody think I came from A&M. I came from Texas A&I. Small school.
2: Mm-hmm.
1: And I think the doubt was the years I had. I had some great years, though. You know, I was offensive player of the year. But they thought the talent I was playing
3: level
1: with.
3: Level of competition.
1: There you go. Yep. So I ain't going to lie. I came into the league thinking, well, maybe it's true. Until the first day we put on pads. I'm like, I'm going to be all right. But to have somebody like Reggie tell you that, man, that's a confidence booster.
3: No doubt.
1: You know, that's a confidence booster.
4: So, Earl, before we let you go and get to the course, and apparently they've got really good eggs there today. That's what I'm hearing.
3: Yeah, they're not powdered. Yeah, Gilbert was all excited the eggs weren't powdered.
4: But I have to do my Oprah thing here and get you ready for your speech because you're not going to cry, but I do have to ask a touchy-feely question, which, you know, that was my specialty even when I was a young pup talking to you. For a kid from Beaumont, Texas, who went to Texas A&I, right? No,
1: there you go.
4: No, not Texas A&M. No, no.
1: Hold up. I got to give credit to my junior college, too. I went to Tyler Junior College.
4: Mm-hmm.
1: You know,
4: mm-hmm.
1: it was a road to get to the NFL, but, hey, I stuck with it.
4: And your first 2 years, you don't play a whole lot, right?
1: Nah, you know, I don't think I was mentally mature at that. I didn't take it serious. So I'm going to say this. I hate talking about it. We went up to Philly, and the starting right tackle got hurt. And this is probably my second year. Mm-hmm. I'm still not taking it serious. I got worked on Sunday Night Football. What was his name? Fuller.
3: Gotcha.
1: Fuller.
3: Okay.
1: He worked me. And, you know, and from that day on, I figured I had to take this job serious or I wasn't going to be here.
2: Mm-hmm.
1: I marked the next time we played Philly and they came to Green Bay. Hey.
3: Not happening again.
1: Not happening. But I had to learn how to be a professional. That's what I had to learn, you know.
4: Well, not that long after that, you were a Super Bowl champion and one of the best right tackles in football. And so
1: Yes. Congratulations
4: on your journey all the way to the Hall. I'm glad you shared that story, plus it prevented you from starting to cry, which is really the most important.
3: Oh, he preemptively Oprah'd you. He got back at you.
1: Hey, we offensive linemen. That's what we do.
3: Always be preemptive. Always strike
1: first. That's what we do.
4: That was his verbal
1: you see?
4: Punch.
1: There go the
4: that
1: punch.
4: Was the verbal
1: you got
4: punch.
1: The punch.
3: The verbal punch. Well done.
4: Earl, we appreciate you, man. It's great to catch up with you. We can't wait to see you for your induction. We're so happy for you on this show, and we can't wait to see you and Tremont go into the Hall, buddy.
1: Thank you, sir. I really appreciate that.
4: Tausch, you're in your element today. Everybody loves Tausch. Everybody's loving seeing the big fella.
1: Tausch the man.
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0: with Tausch at Trapper's Turn in the Dells for the Tellurian Celebrity Golf Tournament. Are you playing or are you just
1: I'm playing.
0: Tausch?
1: I am playing. I'm going to bounce out of here early today. We're going to try and get, we got one more guest that we're, Ella and Aubrey are out there hustling. I think they're going to be able to bring potentially one more guest. They're introducing the groups right now. They bumped early. Usually we go out at 11, and I don't miss much. I tell Ty I always golf with Tommy, for our good friend for Buck and Honeys, and and our group. We've done this same group now for a while, so we're going early this year, which is all right. You got Frank Caliendo and Favre are going to be out here later this afternoon. They're doing a little show. Yeah, they're doing a show. I think he's going to interview Brett as John Madden for part of it. I don't know exactly how it all works out, so it should be a ton of fun.
2: Maybe Gruden makes an appearance as well.
1: Oh, Dorsey turned us down? Is that what happened? Yeah, he didn't golf, though. Well, we'll figure it out. We'll try to get Dorsey out here at some point. Our ladies, they're out here hustling. All I can ask is great effort, and they've given us great effort.
2: That is all we can
1: I just
2: ask.
1: Said it's it? So nice having people that actually go get guests.
3: Was there a
1: in comparison to what we've done?
3: Yeah, how come you didn't invite me back to come join you this year? Usually
1: we thought
3: I'm
1: we had
3: there with
1: we
3: you.
1: Thought there were powdered eggs, and we know you don't like powdered eggs. That's why.
2: Is that Gilbert Brown's voice I hear?
1: It is Gilbert. Yeah, he's out there working. Gilbert will join us a little bit later. I know we've already secured Gilbert and Santana are going to join us later in the show. And we'll go effort. Next break here, I'll go try and twist Dorsey's arm to come join. I know how much Jason would love Dorsey to host the show.
2: I would love that. Yeah, my favorite player I've ever covered.
1: Exactly. He should be. He's a good dude.
2: If you could give us an idea, since I'm not sure why you didn't take Jesse with you, but I respect it and I appreciate it. Who else is there? Who's the cavalcade of stars that have joined you and Earl Dotson and, as you mentioned, Gilbert and Santana? Give us a lay of the land.
1: I was able to catch up with who I think is maybe one of the most underrated basketball players in the history of the University of Wisconsin, who is on my all-time team, not just because I'm friends with him, but because I like him. He's a great player. Mike Wilkinson. He is somebody I think is totally underrated as far as what he did and how his rebounding, everything he did during that era. We got Matt LePay out here. We got Frankie Winters. I think Lynn Dickey, Paul Kaufman. There's a group of a lot of the guys that are a lot of these events that
2: – sure.
1: You know, go back out there. And I think Johnny Davis is here as well.
2: Oh, wow.
1: Obviously a great basketball player, too. So Sharif Chambliss is out here. There's just a good group.
2: It is, and it's a great cause. I know you've been supporting it for a long time. All right, we want to make sure we're in position if you can get Dorsey to change his mind. What time is everyone teeing off?
1: Right now. They're literally introducing the guys, and that's where we're at. So they're teeing off 9:30. I'm going to go at 10:30, 11-ish is when I'm going to go, because Balog is going to take over. Yeah. He's got the second half of the show figured out, so I'll miss about an hour, which is more than – I think this should be a 9-hole event anyways, so that's kind of where I'm at.
3: Oh, it's golf outing season. We get the classic 12 holes is the perfect round take. An annual tradition.
1: Yeah, just for a golf outing, I think 12 holes is more than enough. Yeah. And I don't think anybody wants to be out here 8 hours, right? Now, the great thing about Trapper's Turn, there's a bunch of golf holes, so it spreads out. It's not as congested as maybe some other ones that we've seen.
2: Everybody just wants to get back in the clubhouse and have dinner and tell old stories again, and that's really the highlight of those events. All right, well, we will be nimble in case Tausch can convince Dorsey not to go out with the rest of the group and spend some time with us. If not, we've got plenty to get to. And just like at the Tellurian Celebrity Golf Tournament, where there's a lot to do, at Pottawatomie Casino Hotel as well. 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And if you are hungry, you have so many options.
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8: 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Doctor, summer is supposed to be relaxing, but travel can come with surprises. 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

0: from the Tellurian Celebrity Golf Tournament, which is about to tee off at Trapper's Turn in the Dells. And the guy that I see Tausch with now, he looks vaguely familiar to me. I see him every time I turn on my cable box. I see him alongside Gary Ellerson and Dennis Krause. He's some sort of commentator.
1: He loves, I'll tell you what, there's nothing more, he loves to rattle Krause. Isn't it fun to rattle Dennis
2: Yes,
1: Krause?
2: It is.
1: You know, he's so serious, yes. But he's got a fun sense of humor, but you got to kind of jab him a little bit.
0: Oh, by the way, he's also a Pro Football Hall of Famer. He is Leroy Butler on Wildy and Tausch.
2: Yeah, Wildy and Tausch is my favorite show. Does it call Wildy too?
1: He sometimes is. Okay. Here. Yeah, I don't
0: you know we all know Spoon was your favorite beat writer. You
1: yeah,
0: don't
1: Spoon's
0: have to trash
1: beat writer.
2: No, he was
1: too.
2: Not my favorite. He wasn't my favorite.
0: Oh, really?
1: Who was your favorite?
2: Yeah, Pete Doherty is my favorite.
1: Oh, really?
0: Wow.
1: Yeah, that's an upset.
2: Yes. You
1: Does
2: know
1: Spoon
2: why?
1: Know that? Because yeah, you've been doing a lot of stuff with Spoon for 20 years.
0: Yeah, that's true.
2: Yeah, because Pete Doherty is the one putting me in the Hall of Fame.
0: That's also true.
2: Yes.
1: That should trump.
2: Yeah.
1: I think Spoon probably understands that then.
2: Yeah, absolutely. I mean, I've been friends with those guys for the whole Lee Rimmel is the reason why I'm
1: you got
2: even
1: a Lee
2: here.
1: Rimmel. You got an impression, right?
2: Because he told me two things can be true. That was one of my favorite sayings. You can be friendly with the media, but you can also be honest and interview with them. So, yeah, I don't mind telling people that I have friends that are in the media. It's okay. It's not a big deal. Because when I did something bad, which was rare in my head, I expected you to give your opinion. And I wasn't upset about it.
1: Was there ever a time that there was some stuff that...
2: Absolutely.
1: What was the one time it's like, blank these guys when I'm talking to the media?
2: It was two times. We lost to the Colts. They were they had won a game, and we were very good. Paul Justin is the quarterback, and they beat us in Indianapolis, seemed like 100-0. And after, you know, the game, I was in there waiting to talk to the press. Marvin Harrison had a career day. And I remember getting questions from these guys. I'm like, y'all do know that I'm a safety, right? Because they asked me about Marvin Harrison. Why couldn't you cover him? And I got a little frustrated. But I remember Lee Rimmel also saying, never talk about your teammates or, you know, talk about yourself.
1: Only positive.
2: And I said, I had a terrible game. It's my job to get my secondary up to play. And the other one was when Sloan, a tight end from Detroit, he caught a seam route, and we were in coverage two, coverage I hate the most. And he just ran away from me. I mean, like, ran away from me.
1: Oh, and then they started calling you washed. And
2: oh, yeah.
1: Jason, I know Jason
2: yes.
1: did.
2: You know what I said? Yeah. I agree with y'all on that play. I said, I agree with you. Yeah, I agree with you. That was terrible. I mean, it's something that I'm, you know, make sure it never happens again. And everybody, the media was shocked. That I agreed that I was terrible on that play. I didn't take it personal, is what I'm saying.
1: There you go, Jason.
3: Well, we need more Leroy Butlers, that's for sure, these days. That's definitely not the approach.
2: But we also didn't have social media, too. So
3: that's also fair. True. I will say this. My favorite thing about Leroy Butler, though, and you can tell me if I'm wrong, but we would talk to you at 12:50 every Wednesday.
2: Yes.
3: We would go to your locker. Sometimes he was a man ahead of his time. He would wear hats of his various advertising partners.
1: Yes, take 100%. Care of those partners.
2: Awesome. 100%.
1: Absolutely.
2: Yes.
3: But
2: yes.
3: My favorite times were when he would tell us, Fritz has got to get me more involved. I got to blitz more. But he had already seen the game plan for that week. He knew that it was already in there. And he would make it seem like he had influenced the game plan, but in reality, he already knew what was going to be happening. Tell
1: Leroy
3: me
1: was an influencer before social media.
2: It's called the Cliff Notes. Because I think it's very important to say, and it was something that I'm actually covering with Gannon, the new coordinator, when he came from the Cardinals, as he'll be doing. And remember, Jason... Fritz came from the Cardinals. He had his own scheme. He comes in there, and I'm like, oh, my. What's schemes he gonna run, because we was used to this Ray Rhodes stuff. Mm-hmm. And he comes in and he was like, whatever you're good at, that's what we're gonna implement. You know, we gotta figure out what you're good at. So that first year and a half, he had to learn his players, and I'm gonna do something. Hopefully I can talk to Gannon, but the Packers don't make guys available to talk to very much. So I don't know how
4: you haven't talked to Gannon yet.
2: No, because I need him to finish this article. Because when Fritz came in, you know, he got some good players, he had a few great ones, but we're gonna run 4-3-3-4, and he just kind of looked like whatever works. But first, he said something that was brilliant to me. He says, I need to do a deep dive of the North, or what was called the Central back then. Mm-hmm. The
1: Tampa.
2: NFC Central.
1: Because
2: I want to know what they're running. Once, you know, we'll circle back in the offseason. Then we came up with basically, we got Sean Jones, Gilbert Brown, and Santana Dodson. We're going to run a 4-3 principle, but we're going to have other sub-packages. And that was just amazing, that transition into the top defense. Because basically Micah Parsons will be like a Reggie White type, because Reggie always lined up to the defensive left, and he didn't care who knew it. Mm-hmm. But we would run other games off of that. Yep.
1: So Fritz would look at it, understanding what the protection scheme was going to be.
2: Yes.
1: And that, and when Santana and everybody else could really lean on that, and then they get one-on-one, and that's what it was. We called it the Micah effect last year. Obviously, Reggie had the same effect.
2: Yes, because Fritz was brilliant, because he was like a therapist. This week is not your week. He would say that to players. When we went to San Francisco, guys, the only way we're going to beat them is Sean Jones, you're going to come off the field. Keith McKenzie, you're going to be implemented. You're going to go after the quarterback. Sean, you may not only play but 15 plays, and you got to be okay with this for us to win a Super Bowl. So you have
1: How much of that went to you as the leader, you and Reggie as the leaders on that defense? Yeah. Because I'm sure Sean ain't happy about that.
2: No.
1: So you have a conversation with him?
2: Absolutely. Because once they explain to us, see, here's the thing that I tell this to my kids too. I don't want to be in a band. A band, matter of fact, I'm still mad about Journey when they broke up. Bands break up. We want to be like an orchestra. The way everybody sounds the same. Some guy's over there with the little triangle, and he goes ding, ding, ding, and he'll sit there for 20 minutes to do it again. He gets a Super Bowl ring, too. Mm-hmm. So you have to buy into that. And that's why we were so good. 1 week, we were 3-4, 4-3. But we knew the principle of the only way we're going to win a Super Bowl, if I get all of these personalities to be unselfish. And that's how we won.
1: And who was there anybody that was a real challenge? You don't have to name
2: absolutely
1: names. Who was?
2: Well, Wayne Simmons was, because Wayne's a physical guy. He wants to play an under defense. That way you got four linemen, because there may be some Viking fans listening. You have four defensive linemen, and he's on the line of scrimmage over the tight end. But we were like, this week, we don't want to do that, because every time you go to that side, they know that's the strong side. We want to play you in a stack, so you're behind Reggie. He didn't like that. So we had to go to him and explain to him, next week, we're playing the Cowboys and you're playing Jay Novacek. You get a chance to be all the physical player you want. He bought in. It makes sense. We got 16 games. All 16 is not going to be around me. We had other guys, and there were some games, as I just talked about, I don't like playing cover two. But we're playing Randy Moss, Jake Reed, and Chris Carter. Mm-hmm. I'm going to need you to be deep. And I got to buy into that. And I did. And that's the reason why we won.
1: So you did that. But then there was also you, Jason mentioned it, you wanted to be around it. Just remember watching those teams, you around the box, being down, blitzing, and doing the things. That's what made you a Hall of Famer. How much of that conversation did you have with your coordinators to say, you need to utilize me this way more and not be selfish about it?
2: Yes, and that's a good question, because the transition was, you know how coaches say, my office is always open. I like to put that to a test. I remember going up to see Bob Harlan. They were saying, well, my door's always open. Come see me. And I went up to see Bob Harlan, who's the GOAT, rest in peace. I said, you know what? I like to do something a little different. He said, well, go tell him. I said, great. So I go down there, and Fritz is, he had these glasses that inside they're clear, outside they're dark. These glasses.
4: Mm-hmm.
2: And he had them at the bottom of his nose. He said, oh boy, what's going on? I said, well, we're playing, you know, this particular team. He said, what team is it? I said, but I'd rather be in the box so I can do eight-man fronts. He said, well, I don't think it fit because we don't want to be so much one-on-one on the inside. I said, I'm just telling you what I would like to do. Okay, I go down. It's Jason's fault, by the way. I go down and talk to the media. I think we should play me in the box more, and we'll stop this team. And Holmgren turns green. Can I see him for a minute? Out of my defensive back meeting. I said, what's up, coach? He said, you can't just say it like that. Say it like this. So he told me how to say it. I said, how do I say it? Just say you want to be involved. I said, okay, okay. All right. It's almost like getting taking the keys away from a 16-year-old. After you give him the keys to the car for the prom, no, you're taking an Uber.
1: Take a bus.
2: I want to drive the car. No. So they taught me communication skills, how to be a good teammate first. That's first. And then whatever the game plan is, I'm talented enough to make it work. And I think that's what Gannon got to get the guys to buy into. I don't care what I give you that week. It may not be for you. But the next week can be all about you. Like a Van Ness, this week you're going to play inside on third down. And you got to be okay with it.
4: Mm-hmm.
2: You can't say, well, I don't think that I'm a good player. You're a good player wherever they put you.
1: Mm-hmm.
2: If not, maybe we're talking to the wrong guy.
1: Because
2: they'll flip it on you. I thought you was this great player. That, well, I am. Well, not in just one system. Okay, you're right. Because there's no coach. I mean, there's no player that's smarter than a coach. There's no student smarter than a teacher.
1: There's a lot of players that think they're smarter than coaches.
2: Yes,
1: so.
2: Because when we're driving down the street, 1265 at 11 o'clock at night, I said, why are those lights on? That's the coaches. I said, aren't they home with their families? No, they're getting the game plan together. After that, I respect my coach and my teachers. I love teachers.
3: Leroy, I know you love Ron Wolf, even though he didn't draft you. He knew what a great player he was getting when he came on board. I am curious. I don't want to say I ticked him off because he's become a great friend, and I love it when I get to talk to him. But I did ask him back when the Packers acquired Micah Parsons if there were any sort of similarities to getting Reggie. And, of course, he told me I didn't know what the hell I was talking about. So, which he's not the first. But yeah. It's hard not to view him as potentially, if not Reggie-esque. When you look at Parsons and what he did last season and having played and been so close to Reggie, how do you see that dynamic through your eyes?
2: I think you're spot on because of impact. See, the thing about the media, you can ask a good question, but you got to have a follow-up.
1: Oh, that's not what Jason does.
2: Yeah, you got to follow up.
1: He's not a follow-up guy.
2: Because you can tell when you ask a good question because they don't give you eye contact. They'll just pivot to something else. But to follow up, well, did he have the same impact as Reggie? And I would say yes. Here's why. Coming from Dallas, it was unprecedented that guys would get traded in their same division, like the NFC from Dallas. You don't see that very much. This past year, you saw it a lot. But with Reggie, was the first free agent ever to sue the league to be a free agent. Mm-hmm. In a big market, he's supposed to go to San Francisco. Guess what? He came to the smallest market. And the impact of when he walked through that door was, I got to elevate my game. Everybody said that. Same thing with Micah Parsons. When he came through there, when they were 9-3-1, you even saw Rashard Gary and some of these other guys playing at a high level. And when he goes out, the production went down.
1: Oh, yeah.
2: So my thing is, that proves Jason's point. Yes, That's the impact of Michael Parsons. I don't think there's nothing wrong saying that. That's the reason why you gave him the amount of money and not having the first-round pick.
1: Picks, yep.
2: You got to bring in impactful players like that to get to a Super Bowl. So I was there when Reggie came through that door, and I know what it felt like. And I was going to the Packer Hall of Fame, and shout out to Earl Dotson, who's here.
1: Absolutely.
2: And Tremont. But we did what? Oh, wait a minute. The fan base and social media say the Packers never do stuff like this to give this kind of guarantee and get this particular players. Yes, they do. And that was the impact of the same thing with Reggie White. If we didn't get Reggie White, we didn't think we can. It was three teams in the 90s dominated: Dallas, San Francisco, and Green Bay. And Dallas and San Francisco had things over us. They had, in fact, impactful players. We had to get Reggie White. And that's the same thing with Michael Parsons. And I would even go so further. I mean, go further with that, Jason, to say, without him, I just don't understand how the defense, what direction you'll go in. Because this guy was tremendous. And he is something that you want to be around. You want him in your locker room. Mm-hmm. That's an investment that I can't wait till it start to just pay off. I'm a big fan of number one.
1: And he plays hard. He's everything that you're – I still don't understand why Dallas got rid of him. I don't understand why the Giants got rid of Xavier McKinney. And Ben Johnson said this is the best safety tandem in the league, that what Green Bay has. You obviously with Eugene and different guys you played with. What makes these guys so good?
2: Evan Williams, full disclosure, that's my nephew. I love him. You got to just know what you're good at. Before Eugene Robinson, I was an average safety. Bring in Eugene, who has the best hands in the league, my hands are terrible. Matter of fact, I remember my teacher, I'm a special ed student. My teacher used to throw me Nerf footballs in the hallway, and I dropped 10 out of 10. You know what she told me? You're going to be on defense. Yeah, you're going to be on defense. So I was not good at interceptions. So Xavier wants to get back to when he led the league in interception. Evan Williams, he's their guy that can put in the box and rotate. Matter of fact, Bull, they kind of move them more to in the slot now. Mm-hmm. So they're going to have like a three safety deal to stop the run. Because if you think about when they played the Ravens.
1: Ugh, tough night.
2: I mean, getting somebody 300 yards rushing on you.
1: First time in history, a biggest rushing attack ever at Lambeau was that night.
2: And your safeties have to, I would even argue, yes, I'm biased, but I would even argue that safety is one of the most important positions. It's the only position that you don't have anybody behind you. You know what you have behind you as safety? You on Sports Center.
4: Mm-hmm.
2: Somebody ran past you as a touchdown or it's a long pass, it's a touchdown. So it's a defense that you got to have your safeties on board. Now, that does put pressure on the corners. And, yes, I'm a big K-9 fan, Keon Nixon, but after that, well, let's take it back. Thank you to the Chicago Bears for trading DJ Moore to Buffalo. Thank you. Because that guy has given me PTSD. When you're up 21-3, 16-6, and you know they got to throw the ball, and they're getting explosion plays, that can be something that can be an issue. 100%.
3: Talking with Pro Football Hall of Famer Leroy Butler on the in-person Yingling Legends line. Yingling, the oldest brewery in America, has now come to Wisconsin. DG Yingling and Son, Pottsville, PA. Enjoy responsibly. All right, Roy Lee, I got two more for you.
2: Okay.
3: Tausch has talked about this. We talked with your nephew there, with Evan Williams about this as well a couple weeks ago. Tausch wants to see the Packers side. Tausch, tell me if I'm misquoting you. He wants to see a little more intensity in the Packers-Bears rivalry from the Packers side.
1: Leroy, I remember the idea of having Fuzzy Thurston come in and talk. And, when we would be playing the importance of that rivalry. And I understand with the Rodgers and Favre era, we dominated the Chicago Bears. Those days are over. And there's an intensity gap, I believe, last year, because I think people are, because Matt LaFleur hadn't lost. I know we lost that meaningless game at the end of 2 years ago.
2: Yes.
1: But it almost felt like it was a rite of passage for, well, we're the Packers, we're better. The Bears took that personally, and their intensity was up. I'm saying this year, I'd like to see that intensity level where we're there, and we now recognize, because the Bears won the division, I'd like to see our players really embrace this part, and our coaching staff embrace this rivalry again. Tell me why I'm crazy.
2: This is why you're one of my favorite Packers. You've tapped into something that I've said. And if you notice, when you go back to y'all millions of fans, when they listen to this, I've sprinkled in a lot of Bear
1: saying. I did notice that.
2: That's a team. It used to be Detroit up until a couple years ago.
1: It's always Minnesota. Yeah.
2: So it was always, you know what I'm saying, with the coach, the new Detroit coach.
1: Yeah. Okay. Yeah.
2: The last 2 years, because they was beating us. It's pivot now to the Bears.
1: Mm-hmm.
2: And you're right. Because that game, ever since Ben Johnson got there, it seemed like they're playing for keeps, and we're playing for a promise. Ben Johnson don't care. He's not trying to be your friend. He's not trying to shake your hand. He's not trying to follow the rules. And yes, he'll go for it. Yes, he'll do stuff to demoralize you. Because they're thinking, this is the youngest team in the league. How can I put pressure on them? Okay, we're just going to sell out and just blitz everybody. We don't care what happens. Ben Johnson is one of these guys that, you know, you're supposed to, back in the day, you get your gun and you take 10 steps. You're taking 10. He takes 6 and turn around and shoot you. To him, he just wants you to know that, he wants you to just keep looking behind your back. I'm going to keep looking to see. We got to change that. We got to change that, because the playoff game was something that was, I'm dead serious. I have anxiety already. It gave me more anxiety when we were up 21-3 at halftime, because your kicker was not on the team anymore. I said, well, he got to make this, because I'm doing the, you know, sooner or later I'm thinking they're going to make a run.
1: Mm-hmm.
2: But that was the most disappointing loss in Matt LaFleur's tenure to me, because it was the Bears. Because you're right, ever since, you go all the way back to when Rodgers said he owns you. And
1: Bears fans are like, what am I going to say back? He does.
2: Right. And then, you know, and I know Drake's album just came out, but the Iceman was their young quarterback. Mm-hmm. I mean, he was clutch.
1: Mm-hmm.
2: I mean, he was. And then and one thing, Jason, I'll tell you this, because I know some people that work there, they don't think anybody in 1265 that can cover number 84, their tight end, Loveland, they can't cover him. So, yeah, we'll get rid of DJ Moore. No one can cover this guy. He's a big, tall, tight end. Nobody can cover him. We're going to run the ball. So how do you change that? Maybe introducing these guys to the rivalry all over again. Now, he did say he was going to do, allegedly, Jason, you tell me if I'm right or wrong, did he, Matt say he was going to do a hard reset with the offense or something like that?
1: Take it down to the studs.
4: Year one.
2: So now you can do a reset and talk about it a little bit more. See, I want Alumni Weekend to be October 11th, the Bears at home.
1: That's a good idea.
2: Normally we would do it
1: early
2: the first home game, which is a Thursday, by the way. I want it to be October 11th. You get all the alumni in there. It's Bears week, and it's a lot.
4: Great idea.
1: So you do think Matt LaFleur needs to lean into the intensity?
2: Yes.
1: Okay, I agree with
2: you.
1: Yes. No doubt.
2: Yes. Don't do 10 steps anymore. Do one step and shoot. Because when you turn around, Ben Johnson standing there like, I knew you was going to do it. Because that's the reason why when they did all the owners' meetings, you didn't see him with the other coaches smoking cigars. I mean, he wasn't doing that. Because that's how he got the job. He went in there intense. I'm going to beat Green Bay. Here's how I'm going to do it. They're a young team. I want to put my foot on the throat and do these wild things. But now the Green Bay Packers had to say, you know what? I'm not the smartest guy in the room anymore. I'm going to just dominate this team for four quarters. Now, they get paid, too. Mm-hmm. But you got a lot of things that's better than them, and you got to execute it. Yes.
3: Mm-hmm. All right, Leroy, we got to let you go. But I want to ask you this before we do. You know, I was a young guy covering the team in 96. You were so good to me. I've enjoyed our relationship. But I was just so happy when you went into the hall. Because you, like our friend Jerry Kramer, had waited way too long. And so I'm wondering, I've got my copy of the Leroy Butler story. It's signed.
1: God. He's got a documentary coming
3: signed.
1: Out, too, Jay. Yes.
3: So I got that. Every time I go into Pick and Save, I see the cartoon version of you in your gold jacket. Yes. I hear your voice. I'm just wondering, how has going into Canton changed your life? Because you don't seem to have changed as a guy.
2: Yeah.
3: But in terms of what that has meant to you and how things have maybe changed since that happened, because Lord knows it was well-deserved, and thank God Pete got you in. But what has it meant to you?
2: It's meant a lot only because of where I came from. And I'll make this really quick. Special needs kid, growing up in the projects, got bullied your whole life, you know, wearing hand-me-downs. My mom raised five kids by herself. And I was a special ed kid. I was dyslexia. They thought I was colorblind. But they said for whatever reason, every day he comes with a smile on his face. And I remember there people at church asking my mom, why does he smile so much? Oh, he just know how his life's going to end because he's going to play in the NFL. We're not going to be poor anymore. And he's going to be this famous football player. I always believed that. And God is good. And that's why Tosh mentioned that I'm working on my documentary that'll be ready at the top of 27. And it tells the story about the journey from the projects to the Hall of Fame. It's only like 382 guys in the Hall of Fame. But I live in Wisconsin because I love the people in Wisconsin. But I also love people like Tauscher who stays here and just, this is a great community. Because people, when I go do things, they say, wait a minute, you don't live in L.A., Florida, New York? No. I live in Wisconsin because this is where it all is. And the last two people I'll mention, without them, there is no Leroy Butler. My teachers, of course, I love all teachers, but Bob Harlan was special to me. And mm-hmm. when you see the part about him in my documentary, he was an amazing young man. If it wasn't for him and Lee Rimmel, that there's no way I could have survived coming here. I mean, you go from extreme poverty to $1 million check. I said, Bob, what do I do with this thing? Put it in the bank. You know, and he told me something last thing. He said, I remember you telling me something. I said, what's that, Bob? You want to be rich when you're old, not when you're young. Do that.
3: Mm-hmm.
2: So I want to be rich in the future, not when you were young. So thank you so much. Will Dan Tosh, one of my favorite shows. There's a drop for you.
1: Yeah, we'll drop that for sure.
2: That show. Yeah.
3: We appreciate you. Thanks so much, Leroy.
2: Thank you so much. I'll come back and promote the documentary soon.
3: Yes, for sure. Yeah, we look forward to that.
2: Thank you so much.
3: Is Tausch interviewed for it? I feel like he needs a cameo in there.
1: I do have a great Leroy story. I'll tell that on the...
2: We may have you do some voiceover work, because I think he's the next play-by-play guy when Rock leaves. I already said
3: Ooh,
2: that.
3: You're on
2: me and his
3: something.
2: Wife got this plan. He should be in the play-by-play booth, and not for Wisconsin. I'm saying for the Packers when Rock leaves. Mm.
3: As long as he doesn't quit the radio show.
2: He can do both.
3: I need this job.
2: He can do both.
1: Jason's trying to get Dorsey, Levens. He wants Dorsey. That's his favorite Packer.
2: See, you got to know what you're good at. Dorsey should just be on video and not speak because he's so good.
1: He's a good-looking guy.
3: Great actor.
2: Soon as he speaks,
1: he's on Broadway.
2: As soon as he speaks and starts laughing and stuff, then he says, I don't want to do that. So... But you're a play-by-play guy.
1: Oh, so you're
2: guy.
1: Telling Dorsey, just look good, don't talk.
2: Don't say nothing.
1: Wow.
2: We go with Dorsey to get in the club
1: That's
2: for
1: why
2: free.
1: He didn't want to join us. So we had...
2: We get in the club for free. Just Dorsey Levens.
1: Oh, my God.
2: You want to date Smart. Girls? Always, follow Dorsey.
1: Always play to your strengths, man.
2: That's
1: always
2: right.
1: play to your strengths. No doubt.
2: I love you guys, man. Y'all stay up. God is good.
3: We appreciate you too, Leroy. You're the best.
2: Always a pleasure.
3: Tausch, you're at the Tellurian at Trapper's Turn, but in a couple weeks we're going to be back in Madison at another golf tournament,
1: the American
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0: 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We've gotten a workout on the Legends line now, and we're going to keep doing it. Santana Dotson and Gilbert Brown scheduled to appear a little bit later in the program. Tausch, you've known Leroy a long time, or Roy Lee, as the defensive guys used to call him back in the day. When you sit with him and you listen to him, you know, you and he both different from other former players in that you guys are on top of this team. Like, you know this team really well. While other guys, you know, they watch casually. They're interested. They want to see the Packers succeed. But his insights and him talking, what jumped out at me, among many things, was him talking about Fritz Schirmer and basically doing the same thing that we expect Jonathan Gannon to do, which is figure out what his guys do best and tailor the system to what they do.
1: Well, that is how you should do it. And if you're not doing it that way, I think you're doing your players a disservice. So I know everybody is excited to kind of find out what, you know, the base defense is going to be and all of these other things. But why I think Fritz Schirmer had so much success was he had great players. And he found roles that they could really highlight their strengths and put a ton of pressure on the defense. And then as Leroy got into getting guys to accept roles, that does need to come from your locker room. And that's why I say quarterbacks need to handle the wide receiver room, which is tough. And you need a Micah Parsons. You need your best players, the guys that aren't being asked to sacrifice a lot. Like, Leroy would be asked to play cover two. He didn't really love doing it. I'm guessing Reggie, I don't think they probably told Reggie, you need to drop into coverage a lot. That's not how that worked. You need those guys to kind of, when there is a week maybe that they're not going to be highlighted, make sure they accept that role, because what you don't want to have, what was the word? Disgruntled? Disgruntlement spreads quickly in a locker room, especially when you lose. And when you have to have some resiliency, you want to have everybody working together, buying in. Why that team was so special was they didn't let a loss to Indy, they didn't let some tough things happen derail them. It emboldened and strengthened them, because I think we all just think that was smooth sailing because they were so good. One, first in offense, first in defense, great return guy. There were some stretches that they struggled too, and they didn't get knocked out. They got back off the mat, and that's why they're going to be celebrating a 30-year Super Bowl championship anniversary.
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0: with Tausch live from the Tellurian Celebrity Golf Tournament in the Dells at Trapper's Turn, our friend Andy North's amazing course. Tausch, one of the you heard Leroy talking about Colston Loveland and that the Bears don't think that the Packers have anybody that could cover him. And as of right now, the evidence would suggest that they aren't wrong about that based on his performance in the playoff game. Mm-hmm. I think the Packers would probably say that once Tucker Kraft is healthy, the Bears and the other 30 teams in the league don't have anybody that covered him either. We talk a lot about him. I wrote about him earlier this week on channel3000.com after seeing Wes Hodgkiewicz's video of him punting the empty beer can off the stage at the Luke Combs show with his leg that he tore his ACL in. That's not the same as catching a stick route and running, you know, down the seam and all the other things he's got to do. But how encouraged are you about what the Packers offense can be, assuming they have Tuck?
1: I think when you add him along with Watson, we saw Tucker last year pre-injury. If he wasn't the top tight end in the league, he was number 1A, 1B, 1C, however you want to break it down. So it just gives you so many more options, and it puts such a pressure on an opposing defense that this offense will be a rocket ship if both of those guys are healthy. And then if you add in the Matthew Golden effect, and that, you know, but it all comes back to, and you know, when Earl joined us earlier, I think everybody that has played offensive line has concerns and questions about where this group is at, and if that gets figured out, it's going to be a big year offensively. But that's a big if. So the Tucker Kraft component, when you can add one of the best tight ends along with, I know Christian Watson has to prove it consistently, but when he is at his best and he is right, he is really stinking good. So all of those things make this offense, it has the nuts and bolts to be really explosive and really put a lot of pressure on a defense, and that's all you can ever hope for.
0: For those that don't recall, and I know you do because you had predicted that this would be the game that Christian Watson returned from, the day was October 25th, 2025.
1: A little before Halloween, right?
0: Smaller story, indeed. Smaller story, but the Packers were playing against Aaron Rodgers for the first time. So that story that week took a lot of attention. Packers win the game 35-25. Jordan Love throws for a season-high 360 yards, three touchdowns, no picks, 134.2 passer rating.
1: Pretty good. Second half, if my memory serves me.
0: The Packers' leading receivers that day? Tucker Kraft, 7 catches for 143 yards and 2 touchdowns.
1: Well, that's pretty good.
0: Christian Watson, 4 catches, 85 yards. I do believe that that game proves exactly the point that you're saying. That's the only game, Tausch, that they played together last season.
1: Mm-hmm.
0: In full. The next week, they play Carolina, and that's the game that Tucker gets hurt in. Yep. So I would think, and you know, Leroy was talking about going to Fritz Schirmer's office, I would guess that if Tucker Kraft and Christian Watson walk into Matt LaFleur's offense, into his office, and ask about the offense, I'm guessing that Matt LaFleur and Steno and the whole crew, they're drawing up all kinds of things with the two of those guys on the field. Because if

0: they're together, to your point, who do you even view as the bigger threat if you're a defense? Who's Watson. The circle guy?
1: Watson.
0: Right. But not by
1: because,
0: much.
1: Because teams don't want to give up the big play. They want to make you churn things out. But Watson is going to make Tucker so much better because you can roll a safety down. There's just a lot of things that you're going to have to do if Christian Watson is right. And that's why I always scoffed at Jesse when he would say, oh, he's just another guy. Well, he's not. And opposing teams realize that. Now I think you're going to continue to see more and more of that. So the two of them together are going to be potent. We thought last year was going to be Tucker Kraft's kind of offense, and it was because Watson was hurt. Now I have to imagine everybody over there is just doing this. You know, just can't wait to even get out there to see what they have. And that, you know who should be really excited? Is Matthew Golden. Because he's going to be, at best, the third, what defenses are going to look at as the third option. And he is a first-round pick with big-time potential. And he is going to get favorable coverages. He's going to get a ton of opportunities to showcase what he can do. Oh, and by the way, your leading receiver, when healthy, is Jaden Reed. He's going to be your fourth option, more than likely. That's a pretty good place to start when you're basing your offense on what you can get done.
0: We're going to play trivia. Tausch is going to take a brief respite, and then I think we're going to get Santana and Gilbert to join us coming up during the 10 o'clock hour. Before we play trivia, Jesse, what's today's category, even without Tausch, and what caller would you like?
2: It is a Wisconsin Geography Wednesday. Tausch, I'll just text you the question separately while you're getting your golf clubs ready
1: I'll play it. Okay,
2: sounds like a good idea. Wisconsin Geography Wednesday is today's trivia category. There are 27 holes at Trappers Turn in Wisconsin
0: there is.
2: Dells.
0: Yes.
2: How about caller 27?
0: Nice.
1: Although then you have to add Andy's got the other 12-hole course.
2: No, so that's 39. No, we're good with 27. 27's good.
1: So that would be the
2: regulation size.
1: Championship level
2: holes. All 27 right. holes. Yeah,
1: we'll give you.
0: Yeah,
1: a
0: the
1: break
0: the 12 holes, the par three. That's nice
1: that's
0: too,
1: a
0: though.
1: Fun that's course
0: just,
1: too.
0: It's just the right number of holes too for a golf outing. Caller 27 right now, 844-770-3776, 844-770-3776. 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
10: 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Joining us now is Dr. Peter McCullough with some smart ways to be prepared before summer begins. Doctor, summer is supposed to be relaxing, but travel can come with surprises. 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
0: Let's welcome in our contestant, who is a first-time contestant. It is Don on the South Side. Don, good morning. Welcome to Wildy and Tausch. How you doing?
2: Great. How are you?
0: Have you been trying for a long time, or did you just decide today to play and you got through?
2: Just decide to play today. Normally, I'm working down in Illinois, and I just kind of listen online, so I don't try to call. But I took the day off today, so I was listening, and he called in for the first time.
0: Awesome. Perfect. Well, let's make it an even better day off. Let's get all three of these correct. Here we go. Question number one, Don. Which of these best describes where Trappers Turn in Wisconsin Dells is located relative to the Everlight Solar Studios at ESPN Madison? Boy, that's a long first question.
3: Don's got this.
0: Are the Dells and Trappers Turn located northwest of the Everlight Solar ESPN Madison Studios, southwest, or down two water slides and around the lazy river?
2: I would say northwest.
0: You would be correct. You are one for one. Question two. Latitudinally, which of these Wisconsin cities is located farthest north? Is it Green Bay, Blue Mounds, or Black River Falls?
2: Oh boy,
0: this ain't easy.
2: I will say Green Bay.
0: I would have said Black River Falls, and I would have been wrong, and you are right. Jesse, is that close?
2: I had no idea where Black River Falls was.
3: And Black River Falls is kind of on the way, like, up in the La Crosse-ish area.
0: Yeah, you take 29 over from Green Bay.
3: It's actually very close latitudinally to Green Bay, but Green Bay is a little bit further north. Blue Mounds is west of Madison. That's way further south than the other two.
0: That's what I thought.
2: I think I've driven through there before. I don't think I've ever driven through River Falls.
0: Yeah, I would have gotten it wrong, just being honest. All right, let's not get question three wrong, Don. Let's have a perfect day. Question three is this. The city of Wisconsin Dells spans four counties: Adams, Juneau, Sauk, and Columbia. So you're telling me, Jesse, that if you're in the Dells, you could be in four different counties in the same town?
3: I don't know if it's like the four corners with the states in the Southwest where you can stand in all four at once, but I do know that parts of Wisconsin Dells extend into four different counties.
0: That's wild. All right. Don, the question is this. But the majority of the city is located in which of these counties? I can tell you it's not Juneau. I'm sorry. I will give them to you again. Juneau did not make the cut. So it's the majority of the Dells is located in one of these three counties. Is it Adams, Sauk, or Columbia?
2: I'm not sure. I will say Columbia.
0: I love that when you guess right. I would have gotten that wrong too. What a debut. You're like the Miz throwing a no-hitter for five innings. A perfect three for three. What else are you going to do with your day off other than win a trivia?
2: Well, I mean, obviously, we're going to watch Brewers Cubs tonight.
0: And as someone who travels to Illinois, I assume that you deal with Cubs fans on a regular basis.
2: Yeah, about 95% of my work is Cubs fans. So,
4: Sounds brutal.
0: Do you get hazard pay for that?
4: Nice.
2: No, but if we win tonight and sweep, tomorrow's going to be a really fun day at work.
0: Yeah, you don't want to take tomorrow off. Yeah, don't. Better go to work tomorrow. Don, well played, my friend. Perfect score. You mean you got four entries into the drawing on Friday. Thanks for playing. We appreciate your loyalty to the show, man.
2: Thank you so much.
0: That is Will Deeds House Trivia presented by Iron Jock Cousins Subs and, of course, Vortex Golf. We will rejoin the fun, the mirth and merriment going on at the Tellurian Celebrity Golf Tournament at Trapper's Turn in Wisconsin Dells. Which of the four counties is Trapper's Turn in, Jesse?
4: That I did not do enough research in.
0: Yeah. Okay, that's okay. I didn't expect you to.
4: Apologize.
0: I would have gotten just the first question right, and that was it. I would not have had a good day today.
3: Nice showing for Don.
0: It was definitely a good showing for Don. Congratulations to him. More Wildy and Tausch straight ahead. Stick around.
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0: Bulls on with Tausch live at the Tellurian Golf Outing. Tausch, I think I spy one of my favorite players from my early years of covering this football team. Who you got with
1: you? He says that about everybody.
2: Everybody jumps on,
1: except for there's maybe one guy here that I know that we that he won't say that about. I won't mention any names today. But yes, we are joined by Santana Dotson.

0: And I think he said Tanner's come on the show a few times. Him and Gilbert, man, they are out and about in the community. And you guys have been at this event longer than I've been at this event. You've been doing this for a long time.
1: Yeah, definitely. Good morning, Wisconsin. It's great to be out here again, as usual. Yeah, we've been doing the Tellarium event, I'd hate to say it, probably about 9-10 years.
0: Oh, at least.
1: At least. But it's for a good cause, right? And it's, you know, what they do on a daily basis, it's one of those things that you mark it in your calendar. Like, I got to be there to try to give them a shout out and help any way I can. And it's our way of giving back. And guess what? We're riding around on a golf cart for 3 or 4 hours.
0: Yeah, you don't even really golf much, do you?
1: We joke on everybody.
0: Yeah, it's a clown.
1: It makes it fun, yeah.
0: Get you back in the locker room a little bit, you and Gilbert. And Frankie's always out here. And
1: without a doubt. And it's good to see everybody. Good to see you.
0: It's always fun to just get back together. And I got to tell this story because when I was a rookie, this is one of my favorite deals. Uh-oh. I'm just trying to figure things out. And there's a tempo to things, especially early on. And we had a little slide protection. I came down, I kind of popped you. And you're like, young man, hey, that's not how we do this here. Early on. And you kind of, that was one of the things you kind of learned. There's a practice and a pace that you need to set now. It wasn't with pads, it was just one of those deals. But I always appreciated your veteran leadership. And can you just kind of go back, because we were just talking before we jumped on, 30 years. Yeah. 30 years since that championship season that you guys put together.
1: I can't believe it. You know, 1996, us putting all that together. And it's great. It's great to be back and for everything to fall in line. You know, you look back on it, I always tell folks, like, when you're playing and you're in the midst of it, you feel like every year is a potential special season, a chance to get back into that ring or that arena of the Super Bowl. And we were able to do it in 96. Sometimes you fall short. And we were able to do it in 96. We had a bunch of injuries down the stretch in November, December. But it's all about playing your best ball going into January. And we were able to do that and end up in the winner's circle. So making those sweet memories.
0: What was it about that team, do you think? Because it wasn't – you were so good on everything, special teams, obviously defense. But what was it about? Was it the camaraderie or what was different about that group?
1: I think the will and the willingness to play for the guys next to you. And it happened every year, but I think no matter what, the determination of we've got to find a way and figure some things out. You know, we were top offensively and defensively in most categories that year. Special teams was real big with Desmond. And we were able to put the things together that on a consistent basis to not let the other guy down or the other team, the special teams or the offense. We were like, okay, let us be the one that can be depended on.
2: Santana, when you look back at your front four, right, with you, Gilbert, Sean Jones, and there was another guy, really deep voice. That was pretty damn good, right? He would have been mad that I said he was pretty damn good. But when you look at that, and then you look at, you know, because you're keeping track of the Packers every year. If Devontae Wyatt, and now they've added Javon Hargrave, if they come to you and they say, hey, Unc, tell us what the secret is to being a really good front four, or in their case, whatever they're doing, front four, front three, front five, they're going to be multiple. What's the key to that? Because you guys worked in concert so well. Kind of goes back to what your point was there about playing for each other, but you can't just manufacture that. It's got to be authentic, right?
1: Yeah, definitely. I mean, I think as a premier to be a premier defensive lineman or defensive line in the NFL, a lot of times we get away from, or the guys get away from, thinking that it's 90% rushing the passer. And I think those guys that you named earlier, myself included, we were predicated on stopping the run first on the way to the passer.
0: Has that changed, do you think?
1: I think it has, but then if you look at the teams that are traditionally in going to the playoffs, they're still your better running teams in the NFL, right? When you start looking at the Philadelphias, you know, teams like that are always going to your San Frans. They're still one of usually the top running teams offensively in the NFL. So if you're trying to get championships, you definitely got to play those teams a little bit different. You got to play that run first, and now you're putting the offense and the quarterback in 2nd and 7, 3rd and 5 plus. And it's hard to get consistently beat when they're always in the, you know, when mm-hmm. their back's against the wall, you know, Tosh. So I think that's really a big thing, like playing well as a full front against the run, then getting after the passer.
0: Can you tell our fans what it's like to have somebody, because I think, and I'm not going to compare Micah and Reggie, but the impact and how opposing offenses approach that and what opportunities that gave, because I'm sure that helped you, that helped everybody else, Vonnie and the whole crew.
1: Yeah.
0: What does that mean to a defense?
1: I think you know that automatically where the offense has to gear, slide their protection, things like that. So somebody like Micah has to be accounted for on every snap. You know, and Reggie was the same way. Like, I hadn't played with anybody as dominant as Reggie White, meaning that he could line up from the right offensive tackle to the left offensive tackle and dominate that position. And when somebody like that comes, you're geared up towards that, the offense has to adjust. And when you know the offense has to adjust to a Micah or a Reggie White, now we can run so many things. You can run games away from that protection, or you can run a different blitz action away from that protection. So it helps your defense do things so much better.
2: Santana, when you think back to your career, because we were talking pretty extensively about Jordan Love yesterday, and you yeah. you started your career in Tampa. You spent 4 years there. You were runner-up for defensive player of the rookie defensive player of the
1: rookie
2: year.
1: Rookie of the year, yeah.
2: Yeah, and you were a really good player. Like, you were a good player before you got to Green Bay. I'm not sure how many people knew how good of a player you were when the Packers got you, because you played in yep. Tampa, right? And you guys struggled.
1: Definitely.
2: You know, you obviously had Brett on your team. Tausch played with both Brett and Aaron Rodgers. How does it change when you have that guy, and when you watch Jordan Love, how much hope do you have that he can continue to elevate to maybe not be Brett, but be closer to that and give these teams more opportunity to succeed?
1: Yeah, I mean, I think Jordan Love has definitely got the growth potential, and he's got the mindset. A lot of it, like, when you're right, it's a great, like, coming from Tampa to Green Bay, like, the biggest difference was, you know, I excelled individually being the rookie of the year. And things like that, you know, leading the team in sacks and all those things mm-hmm. I did in Tampa. But, you know, it's a team sport. Football is the ultimate team sport. So being able to tie in with the full defensive line, like with the Reggie and the Gills and the Shawns of the world, was a big deal. And Jordan is finding his way in that same manner. You know, the standard has been set in Green Bay, particularly at the quarterback position. And that's from the Brett Favre's. You know, you can go back to Bart Starr. You know, Bart Starr was a consummate off-the-field ambassador for the sport and the position. And then you go to the Aaron Rodgers. And Jordan has to find his own space in a space that's very tight, because you're playing, you know, everybody I named is a Hall of Famer. But he is very, his arm talent is outstanding. His mindset is outstanding. You just want him to put it together for himself and the team. And when that happens, you know, he'll go into the hall with those other great quarterbacks.
2: I just want to tell you, Santana, I know you're a talented guy on a bunch of levels. But the fact that Tausch brought in your partner in crime while you were talking,
1: yes,
2: and that you you never even skipped a beat.
1: You can't.
2: What a pro.
1: Yeah.
2: I'm so impressed right now.
1: Well, you know, let me tell you, Gil's full of antics. And a lot of stuff we do, you know, he runs his foundation and his charities throughout Wisconsin. And we hang up and down the highways of Wisconsin, the highways and byways. And he tries to be a distraction. He's a major distraction. But I don't let it happen, Jay. Jay, I will not let him do it.
0: You don't get distracted at all by him?
1: No, not at all. I won't let him. Don't do it.
0: I don't know if I buy
1: that. Tunnel vision.
0: Tell me you don't distract Santana at all?
3: No.
1: What was that?
3: Absolutely not. No.
2: We will take a break, and then we will have the greatest duo act, I would argue, in Packers history, at least from an entertainment level. Santana Dotson and Gilbert Brown. More next. It's Will the Attempt.
1: Let's go, Wisconsin.
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0: live from the Tellurian Celebrity Golf Tournament, and he is now bracketed. Bracket coverage of old boy. On one side of him, Santana Dotson. On the other side, much like they were when they were manning the middle of the Packers' defensive line, it is Gilbert Brown joining Will Detausch. How you doing, big fella?
1: I'm good, man. I'm good.
2: It's just a good-looking shirt, man.
1: I'm just happy that we got Tausch in the middle. You know, two defensive guys got him cornered right
2: now. I'm not going to lie to you. If this was an airplane, I would not. This would be a miserable run. I would need a lot of streaming services and a lot of your bourbon.
1: Oh, yes. Oh, thank you.
2: I want to make sure Gilbert can give a pop for his new
1: a
2: bourbon.
1: A plug, yes. Yeah. J. Henry and Gilbert Brown collab. Is that the word?
2: I think it's collab, I don't
1: know how
2: isn't
1: to,
2: it?
1: Yeah, I don't know how to spell it. But anyway, collaboration. On some bourbon, and it's called Gravedigger Whiskey.
2: Oh, okay.
3: Yeah. Wow.
2: Give us a review. How is it?
4: Hey, it's some good stuff.
2: Okay.
4: It goes down smooth.
2: If it wasn't, would you say it wasn't?
4: Oh, I would tell him.
1: Oh, yeah, he would.
4: Yeah, I would let him know.
1: It's 93 proof, though.
4: Is it 93?
3: Yeah. Oh, that's clever. Proof. That's very good. Yeah. That's
4: did
3: good
4: you
3: marketing.
4: Think of that yourself?
1: No, J. Henry did.
4: J. Henry did. Yeah. Yeah. Okay, I like it. 93.
2: There you go. All right, Gilbert, I just asked Santana a little bit.
1: Yes.
2: Can you say, you know, with how important that interior part of the defensive line and where Green Bay's at right now, everybody knows about Micah, but as far as getting after the quarterback and kind of just where they're at with that group, how do you see it so far?
1: Well, I'll tell you what, man, the dynamics of the defensive line, if you go back to our defensive line, you had Reggie White and Sean Jones on the outside. Now, Santana was inside with me, and I tried to help him as best I could.
2: Yeah,
1: he
2: had CTE. Tell him where he needs
1: he
2: to
1: had
2: go
1: CTE before CTE had
2: how to
1: CTE.
2: Run stunts and all that stuff. Yeah.
1: Hey, man, what are we doing this play? anyway, so the dynamics of the defense.
2: How many hours you two sit in a sauna together?
1: Oh, man. Oh, man. But anyway, the dynamic. Can I finish? The dynamics of the defense is me and Santana has to push the rabbit out of the box. So that's why Reggie White, Sean Jones, and sometimes Santana Dotson got all the sacks. Because our job is to create pressure up the middle so we can run the rabbit out of there. So the dynamics of the defense is you got to have something to complement the other side or something in the middle to get the pressure in the box to get the quarterback out.
2: So push the rabbit out the box.
4: You a squeezer? You a squeezing a rabbit?
1: I'm a biter.
4: You're a biter.
1: You bite that.
4: Arr. Bite the fur.
2: You're like Hassan Pfeffer.
4: Hassan Pfeffer.
2: You ain't going to get that breakdown anywhere else.
3: No, you're no. Really not. Hey, you know what? Just this reminds me because there were many times when I would make my way to that area of the locker room, especially that time I had the giant infection in my face, and you two were very concerned about me in Chicago, so much so that you said, "Don't is that contagious? Don't come by us." Which I appreciated your concern. But you guys, in all seriousness, you were such a great duo act on the field, and then obviously off the field, the closeness that you guys have is hard to replicate. Is that again Santana was talking about this earlier, Gilbert. Is that another indicator of, yeah, you have to have great players, but if you don't have the connectivity and the camaraderie, no matter how many great players you have, you're not going to accomplish the ultimate goal?
1: I believe so. Ron Wolf, Mr. Ron Wolf, and his staff, not long was they watching how good you are and, you know, this and that. They also went back and tried to see what kind of person you were. Because if me and Santana, if we never met, and we was walking down the street, and we were just two regular people, I'd slap him, you know. Slap taste out of his mouth, you know. But since Mr. Wolf brought us together, I'm tired of him always talking about, I'm 6'5", I'm this, I'm that. I'm like, dude, you're not 6'5", you're 6'4".
2: Well, even if you were 6'5", you're not 6'5" anymore, because we all shrink. right?
1: Everybody but him, Towns.
2: You got taller?
4: Interview is not about height, Towns. But I am still 6'5", baby.
1: Oh, God.
4: I still am.
1: Oh, Lord. Anyway, like I was saying, I think Mr. Wolf and everybody really did their homework on putting that team together because, I mean, everybody in the locker room just liked everybody. You know, it was no cliques. It was no this, that, or the other. I think Tosh used to go out on Thursday night and get some wings, too, didn't
2: you? I tried to, yeah.
1: It was never a black and white thing.
2: Weighing on that Friday was
1: always Yeah. That's why you never saw
2: me. So he got in that sauna.
1: Yeah.
2: But to Jason's point, it takes that camaraderie to be able to get through. Because when everybody's winning, everybody loves each other, right?
1: Yeah.
2: It's when you have a tough loss in Indy, or you lose games that maybe you don't think about, that's when you need to lean on all of that chemistry that you guys have, and that's where you springboard and have the resiliency to go and do what you did in Santana 30 years ago now.
1: Yeah, it's a long time. I mean, we all getting gray hair and, you know, and grandbabies and all that crazy. The real life stuff that we didn't think could never happen to Superman happened to us. So.
5: It's happening. And I'll piggyback on that, too. You know, a lot of it, you know, you see the camaraderie and how we got along, but we also, you know, getting along now, and we also got along then. When you start talking about not wanting to let your teammate down, but not only that, knowing where your teammate's going to be. So, you know, the fact that we could be so dominant on the inside, a lot of times we played well off of each other. I definitely knew, like, hey, I can shoot this gap, for instance, and I know my brother, Aguil, is going to be on the backside, so there is no cutback for the running back. So if I can chase and funnel him into his back, or he's got to come to me, or he's going to go back to Aguil.
1: Because you know I ain't going to do all that running.
5: You don't want to do a lot of running, but if I could run it to him.
1: Yeah, run it to me, baby boy. I'll take it for you.
5: Pull out the shovel. Here it comes.
2: That's a trust thing, right?
5: Yeah, you got
2: to
5: be able to.
2: You have to trust. Yeah. You're going to be in the right spot, because if you're not, A, you're going to look bad. You're not going to get the job done.
1: Yeah.
2: But it also puts you in harm's way.
5: That's right. Yeah.
1: Especially with a guy like Barry Sanders. You better know where you're supposed to be, or he's going to make you be on that Cadillac commercial.
2: All right.
5: I still have nightmares about Barry.
1: Yeah,
2: is he the guy? Is that
1: he
2: the one
1: is
2: where
1: the guy.
2: It was you just like well, you were talking about Wemby the other day and how you're a big hoops guy.
5: Yeah.
2: How freakish she is and you have to watch. Same thing, Barry Sanders. You guys obviously had to do your job, but that was one where you're like, when Randy Moss said, it's Brett Favre out there, I gotta see him. Is that kind of the attitude?
5: Yeah, exactly.
2: In?
5: Yeah.
1: Oh, absolutely.
5: Definitely. And you know, and the fact that we played him at least twice a year. And, you know, in the conference, in the division. And, you know, I can't tell you how many times, you know, we've done well against him, but I can't tell you how many times he might have had 20, 30 yards by halftime, and then all of a sudden he broke two runs and he's got 160 yards at the half. You know, I mean, he's just one of those guys that every play it takes all 11 or all 11 plus the sideline, so all 12 defenders to be able to handle him.
1: It's kind of like Vernon Maxwell when he said Michael Jordan made him lose sleep at night.
5: Oh, yeah, you're going to go to
1: bed. That's how he going to make us lose some sleep that night.
3: All right, we know we got to let you guys go, but you said playing Barry Sanders twice a year. You also played the Bears twice a year. Tausch wants to see a little more fire, a little more.
2: I mean, you guys remember this. They'd have guys come in to speak, like the old guy. Like,
1: yeah.
2: I remember Fuzzy Thursday came in and spoke to us about the importance of that rivalry.
1: Yeah.
2: And I just felt like we had beaten him so much, Rodgers with the own you, that I thought the intensity gap was too heavy towards Chicago, and I thought that played itself last year.
1: Yeah.
2: What are we, I mean, as fans now, how do you want the current players to kind of handle all that?
1: I always try to tell everybody, I go bear hunting with a switch. I want to annihilate the Bears every time they touch the field, because you get sick of the 85 Bears and how good they were. I mean, put our stats up against the 85 Bears, you know what I'm saying? It's just one of those things where I never lost to the Bears.
2: Never.
1: Never. And if we did during my tenure, I didn't play that game. Huh? Sit your it. Hey, they got real eggs on the thing now. We need to go get some more real eggs. They ain't got powdered eggs. They got
2: real eggs.
5: I like the real eggs. Yeah.
3: All right.
2: Before we go, you kind of feel the same way as Gilbert. Like, that is the gold standard as far as that's...
5: Yeah, it's a rivalry, and I would have to agree with you, Tosh. Like, you know, being linemen, I think we look at different innate things, right? Like, the running, the block, and the tackling has to be a little bit more physical on a bare week, right? You've got to finish everything, every tackle, every block, you know. Yeah. So I watched that last year, and I was kind of disappointed, you know. So hopefully, the rivalry is back the way they dominated.
2: Well, it's definitely back.
5: It's definitely back. They're an up-and-coming team, so we got to deal with them. So hopefully Jordan and the boys will be ready this year.
2: All right.
1: We'll be ready. They will be ready.
3: You guys go get your eggs. And before we say goodbye to Gilbert, in fairness, in 141 career NFL games, including playoffs.
2: Oh, he's fact-checking you.
3: He did have 8 sacks. So don't be short shrifting the big fella.
5: Yeah. Let's Thank
3: you, boys.
5: All right, y'all be good.
2: Thanks, guys.
3: More Will the Entire straight ahead. Stick around.
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9: 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From worst to first, the Milwaukee Brewers. Just a couple of weeks ago, were in the cellar in the NL Central standings. Today, they wake up in first place, winners of 10 of their last 12 games, and the Cubs have lost 8 of their last 10. Brewers 5-2 winners last night at Wrigley Field. They go for the sweep tonight, 6:40, first pitch on 100.5 ESPN.
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0: as you heard in that incredible song, Wildy and Tausch, is not Wildy and Tausch. It is instead Bulaga and the other guy. I don't know if this qualifies as a cousin sub appearance, but Brian Bulaga, kind enough to move around his schedule so he could listen to that incredible song. Brian, first of all, welcome. Good morning. How are you, buddy?
1: I'm good. How are you?
0: I'm better when we're not playing that song.
2: He likes it.
0: Brian, I want to make sure you understand that is not Jesse singing, playing any instruments. That is AI-generated music by Jesse Nelson. And he said, and I quote, even though it's supposed to be off the record, he played that to start the 11 o'clock hour because, quote, I wanted to play it for Brian. So since he did that just for you, your thoughts?
1: AI can do anything these days, I guess.
2: Including make bangers.
1: Yeah, sure. I'm not sure if that should be a repeat on the show. I think that's a one and done.
0: Well, he thinks it's our new theme song. He's decided.
1: No,
0: it's our new theme song.
1: Oh, God. No, just stick with the way the show normally always opens with Jason.
2: No, we can't do that.
1: Sound bits and Tausch's sound bits. Just stick with that. That's really good. It's a good opening. Maybe change the sound bites yearly, throughout the year. Different sound
0: there's
1: bites.
0: There's an idea.
1: maybe do that. But do not make that the the opener to this show. Like, please.
0: Do you have any idea how hard he worked on the prompts for these AI-generated songs? He doesn't have time to be putting in other sound bites.
1: It must be really hard to type in the words you want the AI song to sing and then have it produce a song. I get it. It's got to be tough.
2: Well, if it's so easy, why don't you do it for your little appearances here once a week? And then we'll play your little theme song.
0: Why don't
2: song
0: you
2: every
0: do a song for Brian's
2: on.
0: Appearances?
2: Maybe I will. If everyone hates the theme song for our show, then I guess we're going to scrap that. I might as well come up with a new theme song. So sure, I'll make a Brian Bulaga theme song.
1: When did that AI constructed song become the official theme song? Was that Monday?
2: We were at the Hard Rock Casino Rockford. We were on stage. There's all these great musical acts that come through the Hard Rock in Rockford every year. I'm inspired. I'm looking at Dolly Parton on a portrait to our left, Miley Cyrus to our right. I'm like, you know what? This is the day. We're going to unveil it. And it has been much maligned, despite how much of a banger it is and how many focus groups it passed to getting to that point.
0: There were focus groups. Your parents don't count as a focus group.
2: No, they didn't send it to them. Are you kidding? They weren't in the focus group.
1: I don't know who's in that focus group, but
0: he's making that up. It's not true.
2: It's true. There was a focus group. It was approved.
0: It was other people that work team.
2: Might have been the same people that looked over Jackson Smith and Jigba's Offensive Player of the Year trophy, but it was a focus group.
0: All right. Well, we will continue to hash out our AI-generated music. Again, Tausch's suggestion was him and Jesse with a musical original. Like, Jesse's talented. You know, as much as it pains me to say this, he's a talented cat now when it comes to music. And the idea of using something AI-generated instead of tapping into his musical you were like a music minor at Bradley, were you not?
2: The double major at Bradley University.
0: Even worse than that, you're not
2: double
0: using your
2: major.
0: Talents.
2: I am using my talents. There was a lot of editing involved in the creation of that song.
1: Wait a second. You paid X amount of money to be a double major in music and then create an AI-generated theme song. So what did you pay to go to college for if you're making AI-generated stuff? Like, come on. Like, give me a break.
0: Great question.
1: And Homer,
0: Homer
1: gives me a hard time for not finishing college. Well, I mean, you did, and you double majored, and then you went to the internet and created a AI song. I'm with Wildy.
2: And I coach
1: you and Tausch. You and Tausch should do this. You create the song. I want you to play the song. You should be singing the song. Tausch should be singing the song. That makes it authentic, not a robot doing it.
2: Great. We need it by June 1st, and I'm off next week. So we'll get right on that.
0: Of course you are. Well, all right. Let's do this, because as much as I could tease Jesse all day, and look, I would be happy to sing harmonies, you know, backup vocals behind Tausch. He's the star of the show. I get it. So he can be the star of the new theme. Brian is 100% right. We should structure the song to have those little, you know, the dead name shtick, or perhaps new clips be included. But I think this is, again, a double major at the, I don't want to say well-respected, but the university, Bradley University. You know, I think that's a good idea. All right, Brian, before we get into everything else we've got planned for you today, we have had, obviously, Mark Tauscher on the program for much of it. He is at the Tellurian Celebrity Golf Tournament in the Dells at Trapper's Turn. But he also brought on Earl Dotson, who was the starting right tackle when he was drafted. Obviously, Earl had back problems during his career, missed a lot of the 2000 season, allowing Tausch to start as a rookie. But then in 2002, Tausch blows out his knee in New Orleans. Earl ends up back.
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1: Four guys that are all great right tackles.
2: Yeah. I mean, well, or Green Bay's just really good at getting them and developing them, or it's just that. But you look at today's football. I mean, Lane Johnson, Panay Sewell, you know, with the Lions.
1: Mm-hmm.
2: Tristan Wirfs was an Iowa guy. He started out at right tackle for the Bucks, and that's where he really made his money, was playing at right tackle. Mm-hmm. How good he was, and then he moved to left. So I think as the league has evolved, I think the right tackle position has become a little bit more noticed and prioritized, because we all know this, you know this. I mean, it's common knowledge in the NFL. You have to have two pass rushers to get after a quarterback. It can't just be one. If you have only one pass rusher, teams can really hone in on that and try to build protections to protect that one guy. And the other guy kind of gets off blocking. I mean, I'm not saying he's a bad player, but it's more so just an average pass rusher, and that's easy work for that guy. So in the day and age of the NFL today, where each team has two good pass rushers, you have to be able to have both of your tackles stand up and win in one-on-one matchups. And that was something that, I mean, I know Tausch, when Mike was there and Philbin, we were always taught tackles block defensive ends, and you're in one-on-one matchups.
1: Yep.
2: And that's what we were in. Like, we were in one-on-one matchups majority of the game. So you have to be able to hold up as a right tackle, especially now you're looking at what Pittsburgh and when he was with Dallas and obviously in Green Bay. But that's what the Packers right tackles have had to do for a long time, is block one-on-one. And when you're able to do that, and you're able to do that well, yeah, I mean, that gives you a little more, you know, I don't want to say, like, credit or anything like that, because, like, but it displays how important the position is if you can leave both tackles out on an island, let them just go to work, and the things you can do as an offense if you have that flexibility between your tackles.
1: So as a longtime left tackle yourself, obviously high school and college, and you were drafted to be that guy. I mean, look, the Packers drafted you to take over for Chad Clifton. That was the idea when they picked you, and it ended up you took over for Tausch. Did you see this shift coming, though? Did it happen while you were in kind of your NFL infancy, where you better not? Because, look, they only made the blind side. They didn't make the right side. They didn't make a sequel about the guy that plays right tackle. It might not have done as well at the box office. But, like, you're exactly right. Like, if right tackle didn't matter, they would have moved Zach Tom to left tackle forever ago and just played Shido at right tackle, who the league told was not going to make a bunch of money this year, right? So did you see that start to happen? Were you part of the changing of the, not guard, but the changing of the tackle in terms of the importance of having both?
2: You know, I don't want to give myself any credit.
1: Well, no, not you personally, of course. No, not you. But all the other right tackles while you were playing.
2: Yeah. Yes, all the other right tackles when I was playing. You know, I think kind of around my contract year and year six and things like that, right tackles were starting to get a lot more pub, because you looked at the guys that were playing at that point. It was like myself, Mitch Schwartz with the Chiefs, and Lane Johnson, obviously. You know, us three were, again, I don't take much in PFF rankings, but they get pushed so much. They're on Sunday Night Football every, you know, you get to see the guys' rankings, and the Eagles are on there a lot. The Chiefs are obviously on there a lot. When I was with Green Bay, we were on there a lot. So those stats got pumped to people every week, right? You would see where guys are ranked, and then you would see their, you know, you'd go look up their win percentage and pass blocking percentage, and then they'd get highlighted by Collinsworth with all that, you know, mumbo jumbo that he would do with the PFF rankings.

0: ranking. So it brought more attention to that spot, I think. Mm-hmm. It brought more positive attention that, hey, these guys just aren't run blockers that get a tight end park next to them and they need help every snap. No, these guys are really good pass blockers, probably played left tackle in college, you know, for whatever reason. Because Lane Johnson could certainly play left tackle.
1: Sure.
0: There's no reason why he couldn't play left tackle. He did it in college. But they're playing right tackle in the league, but they can get the job done regardless of if you ask him to block one-on-one or on an island or you're sliding left and he's alone on the right. So, it put a little bit more emphasis probably year 5, 6, 7 when I think the PFF boom really started. I think it was there early in my career, right? It was there. I mean, how relevant was it? I don't think until Sunday Night Football started picking it up and slamming it on the screen every mm-hmm. Sunday night in these primetime games till people really started to dive into it. Coaches were always into it because of the analytics, right? Because they always had the analytic aspect of PFF that was the non-grading but the analytical side of, you know, personnel groupings down in right. distances, like all those things. They had all that. But once they started putting player grades on the screen is when it really took off. And then when you put it on primetime games on Sunday Night Football every week, people then get hooked to it and then they start looking into it a little bit more and guys can really get attention from that. I don't think it's the end all be all, but that's the way it works, right? Unfortunately, when the host of or the co-host of Sunday Night Football has a stake in the game and
1: right.
0: he puts it on TV, that's what it's going to be.
1: Yeah. I know he bought it before he started doing that, but I think Tausch would even be proud of him. The way Chris Collinsworth took advantage of his situation to promote that brand, because you're right, it is now, it's everywhere. And we always say the caveat, you do it as well, and you're a guy who breaks down the film far more than I do or Tausch does, but that first of all, that's hard to do well. And you obviously played in the league for over a decade, so when you're doing the offensive line stuff, I just hope that they have more people of your acumen who do it. Like, if it's some schmo like me, that would be my concern, right? Like, I think I know ball for a guy that didn't play in the NFL, but I certainly mm-hmm. don't know ball anyway. You know 1,000 times more than I do. I would like my graders to be more like you and less like me. And I think you'd get a better product.
0: Yeah, and I think that's where a lot of players have their grievances with it, mm-hmm. right? Because you're like, all right, who is grading this tape? And like you just said, like, you know a lot about football. You've been covering the sport for a long time. No one's saying you don't. But I think when you're putting grades out for players, and people take that very seriously, mm-hmm. right? Like there's guys that miss Pro Bowls, All Pros because of these types of grades. What is your, I guess, credentials to be putting these grades out, right? And do you know the offense? Do you understand what the assignment is? Like, sure, right. It's easy to, like I always say, it's very easy to see if a guy gets beat for a sack. Like, that is the easiest thing to see. He got beat after 3 steps. The DN chopped his arm. Yes, there's a negative play, no doubt. Anyone can see that. But when you start getting into the nitpicky things that affect guys' grades, like, well, he won his run blocking grade, but it wasn't very clean. Or I think that was a pressure on his fault, but really the quarterback was affected by something else and he moved right. over to the tackle or to the guard and it seems like a pressure. And then in our meeting room, we get told, quarterback's got to stay away from you. That's not on you. And those are the things that are happening in the meeting right. room. But then the public perception is you get on your Twitter after 2 days after a game, gave up 5 pressures. Bad run blocking grade. You're like, man, was it that bad? Meetings weren't bad on Monday. Like, what happened? Like, did I watch a different game, or did we turn on last year's game, or what happened? So, I think that's where guys get a little iffy with it, right? And listen, there may be some guys that they have in there that could be former players, could be former coaches. I don't know, But to grade that much tape, to grade that much tape of, you know, all the 32 NFL teams and dive into it that deeply, that's why people question it, because that's a lot of tape to study of every position and give accurate grading. That's why there's position coaches for every NFL team, because they go through it by position, and that's position group for each team. They don't have that for PFF. I know they don't have that, where they have the PFF Packers, and there's the O-line guy, there's the D-line guy, there's the CB guy, there's the quarterback guy. Like, there's no way they had that. That staffing would be too expensive. Like, right. You can't do that.
1: Right.
0: So that's why I think guys get a little iffy on it, right? And that's why I feel iffy on it. But listen, they do a lot of good things. I've said it before, and I'll say it again. Like, they do have things that are very beneficial. Like, I think their statistical stuff is off the charts. I think it's so good. I just think that the player grading, which is their moneymaker, right, for the consumer, there's questions to be had about it. But at the same time, it could give a guy, like we were talking about the right tackles in the NFL, a bunch of great publicity. And it could really boost a guy's image and Pro Bowls and all pros and contracts and things like that. It could really impact them positively in that way if the grader is favorable to them.
1: Right.
0: Let's put it that way.
1: I want to get your grades on three tickets that Tausch and Jesse went in on at the Hard Rock Casino Rockford on Monday when we did our show. They put some shekels down on three things, and we want to get your grade on how likely you think it is that they will collect. We will do that coming up after I remind you that, speaking of collect, if you've been injured in an accident, I hope you haven't been, but if you have, you need to make sure you collect, and you need to make sure that you're taken care of so you can get all your medical bills paid, the time you're going to miss at work, all the things that happen when you've been injured. 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

0: If you missed the first couple of hours of the show, you missed Mark Tauscher alongside Gilbert Brown, Santana Dotson, Earl Dotson, Leroy Butler. 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But now we have Brian Bulaga, just legends galore. I mean, he should be doing the Yingling Legends line all day long. Brian, I'm going to make a command decision here. We're punting on Wonelly. We're not going to have you come on for an hour and spend time talking about what Jesse wants to talk about. Because this is a good...
1: He's leaving after this segment, is my understanding. I don't know why he's sticking around. Yeah, he's not sticking around.
0: It's 11:30. You can't leave now.
1: We blew the rest of our budget on the AI theme song, and we do not have the budget to pay Brian Bulaga for another...
0: Oh, so this is it?
1: 20 minutes. Yeah.
0: This is, I thought he was sticking around for the whole hour. So you mean I...
1: This is it with our buddy. Yeah.
0: Maybe I'm going to leave. Can I leave too?
1: Sure. I'd love that.
0: Do you think you could do a show where you just talk to yourself?
1: Oh, yeah. Yeah.
0: I definitely could not. I would be, oh, my God, that would be terrible. I don't know how Homer does it when he doesn't have Blue with him.
1: I'm an only child. That's how I played a lot when I was a kid, was just by myself. Like, I could easily do that.
0: Okay, I don't want to talk about how you played with yourself as a kid. I want to talk about something else. Let's talk about
1: I will sneak in my questions. Thank you.
0: I'll sneak in my questions before he leaves. But first, Jesse, tell Brian about each of your three wagers and get his feedback for each one.
1: Wager number one, Brian Bulaga, the Green Bay Packers over 10.5 wins for the 2026 season. Over 10.5 wins. That's bet number one.
2: Okay. Do you want me to comment on it right now, or you read them all?
0: Let's go one by one. Let's do one by one.
2: Okay. All right. I like the bet. I like him at over 10.5. I think Homer and I are going to talk about this probably with you tomorrow, Jason, because it was something we talked about, that they're favored, 13 out of the 17 mm-hmm. games or something like that, which is crazy. For then the money line to be set at 10.5, like, to me, that's really crazy. But I like them at over 10.5. I like them at 11 wins. Obviously, starting out fast will be important. I think if they're able to kind of rattle off three and get that one down in Tampa and go 3-0 to start that off, that'll be huge, because it does ramp up and get a little more difficult as you get into the later part of the year, as everyone saw the schedule or knows the schedule. So to get off to a good start, get to 3-0, maybe 4 or 3-1, I think that'll be huge, and I think they'll be able to do it. And I just think you know this too, Jason. Like, it's so easy to look at it right now. No injuries, no form of play. You have no idea how teams, it's so easy to look at it right now and be like, yeah, I think this team's going to be okay. That team's not going to be okay. Like, Chicago could be in a great position by the end of the season. Detroit could be, or they couldn't be. Like, you just don't know.
0: Like the Packers last year, right? Totally different team by the end of the year.
2: Correct. Completely. I mean, you're looking at them at 9-3-1 and go, they're going to win 13 games.
0: Right.
2: Like, they're going to get 13 wins in this season. And then it ends up being what it was. So you just don't know. But obviously, this is for the betting purpose. Yeah, I mean, I like them at over 10.5. I think that's
0: Jesse,
2: a good line.
0: Wager number two.
1: Wager number two, the Green Bay Packers at plus 210 to win the NFC North. NFC North division champions.
2: At plus 210, who was the leader in the clubhouse? What team was the leader in the clubhouse?
1: Detroit was the favorite, followed by Green Bay, then Chicago, and then a distant fourth, Minnesota.
2: What was Detroit's?
1: I have it written on a sheet of paper that is out over there.
0: Well, that doesn't seem to be a good place to have that sheet of paper.
1: I don't remember what Detroit. They were plus 1, like 60, I want to say.
2: Yeah.
1: Sounds right.
2: So it's pretty tight. Pretty tight. It hasn't been done in a while, obviously, as we all know that. I think that's something we talk about consistently across all the shows here, is like, winning the division is so important. Like, that is that should be the number one goal starting out in the season, is like winning the division. I think it's going to be very competitive, this division this year. I think, obviously, Detroit's going to be, I think, better. I think they're going to make a little resurgence here and kind of be back to their ways. Chicago should continue on this trend. At least that's what everyone expects. And then I don't know about Minnesota. I have no idea. I couldn't even begin to guess how Minnesota's going to be. But at plus 210, I mean, it depends how much you bet, right?
0: Kind of money Jesse's got. So,
2: yeah,
0: we're into the thousands of dollars here, I'm guessing.
2: Yeah, thousands of dollars on the plus 210. Yeah, I mean, if you got that type of coin to spare, I think it's a solid bet. I think because of what I think that their win total will be, I think you should feel good then about placing that bet as well, in my opinion. So if you feel good about bet number one, you should feel good about bet number two.
0: How about bet number three?
1: Tausch and I split $25, $12.50 apiece on the win the NFC North, just so we know what kind of coin we're talking about here. This is where we went big. This is our big ticket of the year. The Los Angeles Rams are the favorite to win the NFC, followed by the defending Super Bowl champion Seattle Seahawks, followed by the San Francisco 49ers. The fourth best odds in the NFC to win the conference and reach the Super Bowl at plus 850, the Green Bay Packers. That is bet number three, $75 to win 712.
2: I mean, the payout's nice. It's all based on health and things like that. Like the roster completely healthy? Can they compete? Yes, I think they can, right? Like, I think they have a good roster. They have a bunch of talent on the roster. But I just look at it. Did they do enough to close the gap to Seattle, to close the gap to L.A.? Right? Like, did those things happen in the offseason? And I'm just not totally sure yet, right? Like, I'm not totally sure that those things were done. And a lot of it has to do with looking at the current situation, like, on the ground right now. Like, when's Micah actually going to be back, and when's Micah going to be up and running full? Right? Like, all that factors into winning an NFC. Like, what's your seeding? Like, how many wins do you get? Are you able to get that one seed or two seed to make one of those teams come to you in an NFC divisional round, right? Like, those are all important factors. And when you don't know when potentially your best player may be back to help you get those wins, or when he is back, how much will he be participating in that game until he's ramped up to 100%? It makes that bet a little scary to make, in my opinion. They could certainly win the NFC. I mean, I think they're one of the better teams in the NFC, but it all depends on obviously health and where they position themselves to get into that dance, right? Like, if you got to go to Seattle or you got to go to LA to try to get it done, it's tough business, man. Like, it just is. It's really tough business to do. Again, I think the roster has the talent. I think we've all said that. Like, the roster has the talent. It's if some of, like, what if a guy, as we always say, is sick that week and can't play?
0: Bust a chin strap. Right? Breaks a shoelace.
2: Bust a chin strap. Yeah, does something like that. Who's next man up to fill that void in big games? And that's, I think, where my hesitation comes in. I think that's where my hesitation. And we've said it too, Jason. That's an issue for a lot of teams, right? Like, we get it. That's an issue for a lot of teams. We're not saying that isn't an issue. But you specifically look at certain impact positions on this roster, and you kind of wonder, like, if you lose, if Zach Tom loses a chin strap for a game, who's replacing Zach Tom? Or if Sean Ryan, leaves his shoes in Green Bay and they have to go to Seattle. Right? Who's filling in for Sean Ryan?
0: Campy would be so proud of you right now.
2: Yeah, exactly. Exactly. So, like, you just look at those things and it makes you – or if Mike – you look up and down the roster, like with Micah, and
0: right.
2: you saw how that impact happened, and Tucker Kraft. Like, you look at those impacts, and if those guys aren't there, what does that do to the team? And that's my only reservation about that bet.
0: All right, two quick things so I can use up Jesse's time for Wonelli before you leave. One, and they're both Pittsburgh-related. One, Tausch and I were talking about this earlier. The one game that Tucker Kraft and Christian Watson played in together in full was that Pittsburgh game against Aaron on October 25th. Tucker had 7 for 143 and 2 touchdowns. Watson had 4 for 84 in his first game since tearing his ACL. Do you find yourself getting giddy when you see Tucker punting his empty beer can and thinking about if both those guys are healthy all season long, what the offense could look like?
2: Yeah, I mean, first of all, I'm giddy that they're having fun in the offseason. That's what the offseason's for. I
0: right.
2: know a lot of people think, like, they should be worried about getting back to business. Well, it's still it's May. Like, I mean, yeah. let the boys have fun, drink some refreshments. That could have been one of those Aquafina cans full of water for all we know.
0: I'm sure it was. You're right. Yeah.
2: It could have been one of those for everything that
0: can
2: I
0: of
2: know.
0: Water. I buy my water in cans too. Yep.
2: Mm-hmm. A LaCroix. It could have been
0: sure.
2: a LaCroix.
0: Yeah. Uh-huh. Bubbler.
2: I don't know. But it's good to see that they're having fun. I mean, that's my and those off the field things actually impact on the field quite a bit. Let
0: Agreed.
2: Me just say that bonding off the field, spending time with each other. We did it all the time. I think those are important things. But back to the main question. Yeah, it gets me excited because what one does, Christian Watson, what he does so well is able to stretch the field and threaten, secondaries. And when you're able to do that, and what that naturally does is linebackers drop a little bit deeper in coverage. They feel like they have to cover more space. And then what that does is allow Tucker Kraft to just run underneath everything and just find pockets of space, which he did in that Steelers game, and just go off. So, yes, it is an exciting prospect to have and think about that those two back on the field again together because they play off each other. They do things really well, whether or not they know that, which I'm sure they do, but they complement each other with what their game, like how their game is so good individually. It complements the other guy and it allows opportunities for the other guys. And it gives Jordan Love now targets at different levels of the field at all times. It puts threats deep. It puts threats intermediate. Now you get Golden more involved. And that's another guy that's an intermediate to deep route threat as well, running across the field. So it is a very exciting prospect to see them back on the field again and hopefully for a lot of games together.
0: All right, I'll save my other question because we do have to get to Rich Eisen on time. But let's talk next week when you're on and Jesse's gone, which will make you happy. I do want to talk about Aaron in Pittsburgh because we spent some time on it on Monday, but I was talking to a few people the other day I have to admit, my interest is even more peaked now than it was before. We'll talk about that when you join us next week. I will talk to you on Thursday on the Homer Hour. Thanks for stepping in, buddy. We appreciate you.
2: All right, guys. Take it easy.
0: That is Brian Bulaga giving his insights on Jesse's wagering. 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To enjoy a place like Pottawatomie Casino Hotel, you don't have to do any wagering. 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

0: 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Worked out perfectly. We used up all the time we would have used on Wonelli. 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
0: It is. 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

0: because they're thinking, this is the youngest team in the league. How can I put pressure on them? Okay, we're just going to sell out and just blitz everybody. We don't care what happens. Ben Johnson is one of these guys that, you know, you're supposed to, back in the day, you get your gun and you take 10 steps. You're taking 10. He takes 6 and turn around and shoot you. To him, he just wants you to know that, he wants you to just keep looking behind your back.
1: That is an outstanding way to describe Ben Johnson, by the way. Really good. That is Leroy Butler. 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
1: 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From worst to first, the Milwaukee Brewers, just a couple of weeks ago, were in the cellar in the National League Central Division standings. Now they wake up today in first place in the division, leapfrogging the Chicago Cubs after a 5-2 victory last night at Wrigley Field. The Miz dazzling again on the mound. Jacob Mizorowski, 6 shutout innings, just 74 pitches thrown. He was over 25 in the first inning, dialed in after that first inning. The Brewers now a half game up on the Cubs on May 20th, even though no one looks at the standings until Memorial Day. Hey, that's coming up at least. Brewers going for the sweep of the Cubs tonight at Wrigley Field, 6:40 first pitch. Pre-game coverage starts just after 6 o'clock following Jim, Matt, and Molly right here on Madison's home of the Brewers, 100.5 ESPN. 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
9: Let's turn to our friend, fresh off of calling Game 1 with Mike Breen and Richard Jefferson on the ESPN family of networks from in Madison Square Garden last night. Last time I spoke with this guy, it was when I was doing SportsCenter in Bristol for the first time in 23 years. So it was only fitting that Tim Legler was part of that broadcast, and he joins us now. How are you, Tim? Good to see you.
11: Rich, great, man. I am great. I'm still trying to kind of process what we all watched last night, because I'm sitting there watching that game like everybody else. You know, you get into the early part of the fourth quarter, and it just did not look like there was any conceivable way the Knicks were going to be able to win that game based on the lack of rhythm of their offense to that point. So this thing flipped on its head in a very short period of time.
9: So what? How are you processing it? Walk me through your processing of what did in fact happen for that 44-11 run, Tim.
11: I think the main thing is this. Like, we've given the Knicks a lot of credit for the kind of changing their offense, and it really started middle of the Atlanta series. They're down 2-1. They decide, Mike Brown decides, that they're going to have to figure out something to get their offense unlocked a little bit. They go to this Karl Anthony Towns sort of as a hybrid playmaker, more at the elbows, top of the key, Brunson off ball a little bit more as an initial

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1: Affect the game defensively, but he's going to have off shooting nights. He is. I mean, it still can be guarded at times because he's so tall and thin and guys can get into him and it can be hard some nights. But one thing that wasn't going to change was his approach and his intensity, his demeanor, and his aggressiveness to try to get it done. And role players and supporting cast can live with that, man. Just be the same guy. And some nights it's going to look great. Some nights you might have off nights, but it always looks the same in terms of your demeanor. Now guys can get on board with that. And the confidence level soars for this team. And on the nights he does it on both ends, it looks like that, which is the best player in the world. Now, it doesn't look like that every night offensively, which is why he didn't just win the MVP. They're coming for him sooner than later. But when it all adds up on the same night, Rich, it's a level of impact that no one else in this league has right now.
2: I'm with you, Tim. And I was talking at the top about how we heard as he's coming into the league about his ball handling and his three-point shooting for a man his size is uncanny, if not unprecedented. And his defensive play was something that everyone's wondering, can he win defensive player of the year as a rookie? That was the conversation with him coming
1: right.
2: Right. And the thing we didn't discuss or didn't maybe know was what burns inside, what you just said. For him to sit there and have takes the profession personally in a way, mm-hmm. like not like game 35 for him is as important as a game 5 in the playoffs. And the way that he plays and the way that he leads in that respect and the way that it burns him to watch SGA win it. And then he comes up with a 40-20 and cuts everyone's hearts out in Oklahoma City and shows it to him pumping. I said it reminds me of Jordan, Tim. And I'm, you know, I understand when I invoke that of a player that young, that may be heresy, but you just said it. Like, you just described Jordan to me, Kobe. You just described Tiger Woods early in his, like, an uncanny burning desire for somebody that young. That's what it reminds me of. What do you think?
1: Incredibly rare because number one, you're that young. You're emotionally not mature enough to even be able to deal with the scrutiny that comes with being that hyped, selected with that pick. You're not emotionally mature enough to handle it. You certainly aren't physically enough mature enough to handle it. To never at any point shy away or deflect or give you the answers of like, hey, you know, I hope so. I'm just going to do the best I can to be the best I can be, and I hope it works out. He didn't do any of that stuff. He basically said, it's my responsibility. I've been given this. It's my responsibility. And I love it. I cherish it. I revel in that. Mm-hmm. And it's almost unfair to think that the Spurs ended up with another one of these guys after the run they had with the Duncan Parker Ginobili, like that long ass run they had with those guys. And now they seem like they're on the cusp. And by the way, their first round pick this year also has that. Dylan Harper is going to be a superstar in this league. He is going to be a first team all NBA player sooner than later. He's going to be a guy, I think, that's an MVP consideration down the road. Now, I don't know what his career arc looks like. You never know with these guys. Does he change teams, you know, 5 years? I don't know where he's going to be, but I do know this. I haven't seen a guard, 19, that was a one-and-done guard come into this league with this level of power ever. And his ability to play through contact with his shoulders, his forearms, the way he can just take you anywhere on the court that he wants. And clearly also another guy that loves the moment, loves the light. They got two of those guys. And they also have the rookie of the year in Stephon Castle, who's also built like that. It's incredible the good fortune that this organization has and what's about to hit this league for a long time to come. Now, does it happen this year? I don't know. Anybody that thinks Oklahoma City can't still win this series is nuts. They're going to have a great response in game two. And by the way, they took double overtime to beat them in game one.
2: Right.
1: And their best two players shot 37% on 48 shot attempts. So Shea will be better. Jalen Williams will be better. Chet, to me, top of the list, has got to inject himself. You cannot just accept this. And I think you're going to see Chet Holmgren. I think the way he does it is by looking for his perimeter shot more. Three-point shot will be there for him as much as he wants. Maybe he has to take 10 of those. Maybe he hits 4 in the first half. Inject yourself into this. So there's a lot.

0: lot more for Oklahoma City to bring. I expect that. And I don't know how this series is going to go, who's going to win it. But, and I don't know if it happens this year for the Spurs, but it's coming. It's coming, obviously. Yeah. We've been put on notice. No. They got these picks right, yep. And all of these guys want it badly.
1: And I hear you about Chet Holmgren having to play better, and obviously he can, and the expectation is that he will, unless Victor Wembanyama makes it personal with him, which it appears he will, because he does. You know what I mean? Yeah. And that's, yeah. Again, I noticed that you didn't, you know, directly address my Jordan analogy, which is fine if you don't agree with it, but I mean, you've known, you're around the guy, you very much so. It's rare to see it, right? He takes it personally. And part of me just wonders if Popovich is the one stoking it too. Because
0: oh yeah, for sure. I would be shocked if that wasn't the case. Right? I would be shocked if that wasn't the case. Look, he's also got one of the really unique things about San Antonio as a small market team is, and we've talked about it on the air, and a lot of people may know this, some may not. A lot of their former stars stay in San Antonio. Mm-hmm. And it's unusual for a small market city for that to happen. These guys usually hit one of the two coasts, and that's where they go for their waning years. And they make a couple appearances a year at the arena. Take a look at these games, man. You see Duncan's there sitting next to David Robinson. I mean, these guys are like hashing it out. Sean Elliott's in the building every night because he works for the organization, but he'd stay there anyway. Ginobili's there all the time. So my point is, you don't think that those guys also have been like right. in the ear of Victor Wembanyama from the beginning? Like when you feel like you've come into an organization that's going to protect you, it's a security blanket, the way they run things. And so you don't feel like you're ever overwhelmed. This isn't about you. That's what they do to protect you. Even though you act like you want it, you say you want it, and he clearly indicates that he does. There's also a built-in security blanket by having that level around you to tell you how to go about it, how to navigate it, and to challenge you in ways that maybe a lot of places you don't get challenged because those guys aren't around. And certainly if they are, didn't have that level of success. That matters to a guy like Victor Wembanyama, who soaks it all in. He's hearing it from everywhere, but it starts with what he's telling himself between the ears. This guy is wired in a way that leads to all-time greatness if he can stay healthy.
1: Yeah, I'm with you.
0: And he wants all of it.
1: I think he does. And you've seen his performances since Popovich met him coming off the plane after getting ejected from the game, right? I mean, like this moment here, I would love to have been a fly in a tarmac there, man. Just like, what was he saying to him? And then Wemby has crushed everybody since this moment.
0: And you know what I would guess, and I'm probably maybe dead wrong, and I've known Pop a long time too. I love the guy, but it would almost feel like there would be a little, obviously a lot of this. You're too important to get caught up and be over emotional and cost your team where you get ejected from a game. You're too important. You got to control yourself. And at the same time, give him a little bit of sprinkle of, same time, Victor, I didn't mind you clocking somebody with an elbow. Like, that's not the worst thing in the world to know that there's that component to you as well. So you probably got a little bit of both, very paternal in his approach. In some ways, obviously, you know, scolding him a little bit and making him aware of the responsibility that you carry when you are that guy, that you need to be on the floor at the end of games to decide matters. And you can't, because of an emotional reaction, take yourself off the floor because your teammates are the guys you're most accountable to. That's kind of what I feel like that speech probably sounded like.
1: Yeah, and I appreciate that insight because I'm going to keep hunting and pecking for that answer until I get it or until the Spurs are eliminated, if at all. You know what I mean? Because it's just a fascinating storyline of these playoffs, including obviously Oklahoma City going for a back-to-back championship run, and then you've got a Knicks fan base that's saying we want Wemby after one game in the Eastern Conference Finals that looked like it wasn't going to go their way until a historic run. And then you got the Cavs. Harden's on that griddle today. Atkinson's on that griddle today. Donovan Mitchell's on that griddle. And now we've got game two with you and the crew at the mic. I can't wait for it, Tim. It's fun. It's fun stuff.
0: Appreciate it, Rich. Thanks for having me on, man. Yeah, I was blessed to be sitting in that spot last night. That's not even working, man. That's just enjoying the sport that I've made my life out of, that I love more than anything other than my family. And being able to sit there next to Mike Breen and RJ and do that last night was special.
1: And did we pick up what we were talking about here before? Was that a half a bang? Was that a buh on the Sam Merrill three that went in and out? Was it a buh? You know, does that, do we get a buh from Mike Breen?
0: I didn't pick up on the buh. I think Mike maybe was going to go there. And look, you know, that's the, yeah, obviously we all know that he calls Knicks games. He loves the Knicks, and he's about to give a big bang to a shot that's going to cost you a game. And that has to be something that could have been tough to get out, but you know, he's an ultimate professional. He would have done it. And by the way, that basketball was more than halfway in that
2: rim,
0: man.
2: Down.
0: And it had a weird, you know what's weird? It had a slight, for a pure shooter, it had the slightest sideways rotation, just a little. That meant when it hit inside the rim, it spun and kicked out. If that's 100% pure coming off when the seams are rotating directly backwards to you as a shooter, that ball's going in. That's the difference between a win and a loss last night. Yeah. And it's incredible that that ball didn't go in. And obviously the Knicks took advantage.
1: Yeah. You mean it didn't hit the heel and bounce up, scrape Messier's jersey, and then come right back down through it. So and seriously, the difference between the game one Eastern Conference final starts for the Knicks last 2 years, obviously it's stark. And I can't wait to see the drama play out. Tim, look for more of my texts to join us after these games and certainly
0: anytime,
1: the finals,
0: Rich,
1: as well.
0: You got it.
1: Really appreciate it. That's Tim Legler, everybody.
0: Take care.
1: From the good people at ESPN and our friends in the family of Disney Networks.
3: He knows something about shooting threes, too. So
1: I know he does. That is for sure. And that was just an epic game one.
3: Yeah.
1: Wemby. I'm telling you, Wemby, he didn't agree with my Jordan thing. So I was fishing for it.
3: I think it's just because Jordan is on such a level that it's hard to get people.
1: But it's got echoes similar.
3: But Rich, let me tell you something. Five seasons from now.
1: Five seasons. It could be five games.
3: It could be five games. But I'm saying like 5 years from now, I think that there's going to be a whole nother story being written. And this guy's going to be the
1: main. Of course, this guy's going to come into Madison Square Garden and tell the Knicks fans, I heard what you said in game after game one. I heard it. You got Frederick Weiss. They've got me. Talk about the French pastry
3: Frederick
1: that you had.
3: Weiss.
1: Yeah. 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Hour 3's got Shams Charania and O'Shea Jackson Jr. in person in it. 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
1: 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Our radio audience has returned. We're back, one big happy streaming and listening family, everybody, right here on the Rich Eisen Show. Tim Legler, It was a good chat with him right there.
13: Legs.
3: Didn't expect an Eddie Murphy Saturday Night.
1: No, I didn't expect
3: James Brown.
1: About Mike Brown. He went James Brown.
3: Yeah.
1: The hot tub.
3: Too hot in the hot tub. Good God.
1: Look at you.

0: I used to have the best Eddie Murphy VHS tape back in the day, and I played that thing to the tape pop.
1: My God, we're just going down memory lane here.
2: A VHS, that's a window
3: into how old he is.
0: Yeah, everyone had a VHS in this room, Chris.
2: Not true.
0: There's
2: 20 kids over here who have no idea what VHS is.
0: I'm counting the people on the camera right now. So don't act like you're so young that you don't remember a VCR.
1: They're off camera, but show of hands, anybody that currently has a VHS machine?
4: Yeah, they really make retro ones.
1: A VHS machine with a tape.
4: Yeah.
1: Oh my goodness gracious!
4: They have retro VHS.
1: I mean, that's I didn't expect that one.
0: I just was on
1: that was an O. Henry like twist right there.
0: I was just on eBay the other day looking to buy one.
1: Okay, for what?
0: Just to have it.
1: For what?
4: Yeah, I have one too.
0: I want to have
1: a ping pong table that you have not unboxed from winning it on The Price is Right 5 years ago.
0: Okay, but I can't play ping pong by myself. I could watch the best Eddie Murphy Raw on a VHS tape by myself.
4: I have a Blu-ray VHS recorder, so I can play. That's how I record.
1: You got a Blu-ray recorder?
4: Yes, to my VHS.
0: Mike, what were the big ones called?
4: The 3/4-inch one?
1: Or like Betamax?
4: No.
0: They looked like CDs. Now I remember.
4: Oh, Laserdisc.
0: Laser disc.
4: Yes. I still have those, too.
0: You had to be rich to have a Laserdisc.
1: House and watch Gremlins on Laserdisc, everybody.
0: Only the rich.
1: Not weird at all.
0: Only the rich kids in my city had Laserdisc.
1: Never give a Mogwai any water or light.
0: After midnight.
1: I learned that on my Laserdisc.
0: Let it all hang out.
1: All right. Thomas in San Diego, California.
0: Thomas.
1: Be careful.
0: Oh, okay.
1: What's up, big Thomas?
5: Hey, thank you for taking my call, Rich. Hey, I just want to say, if I may, I've been a big fan of yours for a long time, ever since you launched NFL Network. NFL Total Access was always on my TV, man. Big fan of your work. And what you do for the kids out there is a beautiful thing, man.
1: Thank you. I appreciate you saying that, Thomas. Are you driving around beautiful San Diego, California, wanting to play the win-loss game for the Chargers? Is that a true story?
5: Yes, sir. My San Diego Chargers, Los Angeles. Let's do it.
1: Okay.
0: San Diego Chargers.
1: Thomas, show us your lightning bolts.
6: React to me.
1: Our neighbors across the way here in El Segundo, California now will be starting the season at home against the Arizona Cardinals. What happens?
5: That's a win, my friend.
1: 1-0, Raiders at Chargers.
5: Another win.
1: Oh, my goodness. They start off with such easy games. It's like the Kansas City Chiefs. Only team. Uh-huh. Chargers at Bills. What happens next?
2: Make fun all you want, man.
1: Chargers at Bills.
5: I think it's tough to start 3-0. I'll give that one a loss.
1: 2-1 at the Seahawks.
5: Man, that's a tough defense. I'm gonna have to go another loss.
1: All right. That's now 2-2 with the Broncos coming to their house.
5: At home for the Chargers?
1: Yes, sir.
5: That's a win.
1: 3-2 at the Chiefs.
5: At the Chiefs. I'll give that one to the Chiefs.
1: 3-3 coming home, taking on the Rams. Chargers and Rams in SoFi. This is a tough schedule, isn't it?
5: You know, I'm gonna give them the dub in the regular season, but I think we're gonna see them in the Super Bowl and win that game.
1: All right. Well,
2: okay.
1: Spoiler alert.
2: Okay.
1: The rest of the regular season to go here. 4-3, home for the Texans.
5: That's a win.
1: 5-3 at the Ravens on a Monday night.
5: It's going to be a tough game, but I think we have Jesse Minter's number, and we'll be able to exploit his defense. That's a win.
1: All right. Is it Jim going to avenge firing John? Is that where he's going to be right there? But he's taking on his former defensive coordinator on a Monday night right there. Jets at Chargers.
5: I know you're a Jets fan. My dad was a diehard Jets fan. Rest in peace, but we're going to kill the Jets.
1: 7-3. Patriots at Chargers on NBC.
5: I hate the Patriots more than any team in the entire world, so I can never cheer for them to win. So that's a win.
1: Okay. 8-3 at the Bucks.
5: That's another win.
1: 9-3 at the Raiders.
0: The Raiders.
5: Nah, we're sweeping the Raiders. That's a win.
1: 10-3, home for the Niners on Thursday Night Football.
5: I think that's a trap game. I'll give them a loss for that
1: 10-4 at the Dolphins.
5: Easy win.
1: Oh.
0: Easy.
1: 11-4, home for the Chiefs.
5: Now that's where we split. We'll take that one.
1: 12-4 at the Broncos. Big sign.
5: I hate to say it, but I expect a split with the Broncos too.
1: Big sign and L. Big sign and L for 12-5.
4: That wins the West.
1: Thank you, Thomas. I don't know about that, pal.
4: No.
1: Thomas in San Diego. Thanks for the call.
2: Wait, sir. You don't think 12-5 wins 12-5. The West?
4: Maybe not in the West.
2: There's no maybe. Yes or no?
1: I don't. I think 13 wins might win it.
4: 13.
1: That's how Ooh. Damn good this division is.
2: It well,
1: is.
2: If they're all going to be good, all going to win 13 games.
1: I just think it's going to, I don't know. 12-5 might not win it. Certainly if the tie breaks don't go their way. I don't know. The Chiefs might win 13 with that easy schedule.
4: That's true.
2: Again. Just keep misconstruing my words. You sat right next to me on the set when I said they're going to have an easy first month of the season.
1: Correct.
2: And they do.
1: Yes, they do.
4: They do.
2: Mm-hmm. Thank you.
1: It's because why? Because Roger Goodell's a big Taylor Swift fan.
2: Well, like,
1: tell me more.
2: Mahomes coming back from injury, they need to ensure that they're good.
4: Yep.
2: And they've done that.
4: They actually have done.
2: Kids take notes.
4: I don't think Mike North would appreciate that.
1: Al in Dallas.
4: Oh,
1: what's up, Al? You there, Al?
3: How are you? What I mean, the moment that we experienced last night was the sickest thing I've seen since Reggie Miller. I mean, there was no way they could have won that game.
1: Talking about the Knicks. Talking about the Knicks?
3: Yes.
1: Okay, your Knickerbockers.
3: I'm not talking about the Mets. Yeah. Talking about the Knicks. It's unbelievable. It's unbelievable that happened. And I didn't turn it off, Rich. It just sat there. And, you know, I even telling some of the boys, like with 8 minutes, you know, with a minute and a half to go, they're down by eight. I'm like, they're still going to lose this game. And I'm shocked that last second hoop didn't go in. I mean, I've experienced more disappointment than you have, Richard, because you're a Yankee fan. And my whole sports life has been a lot of disappointments. But I cannot believe that they won that game. I can't.
1: Who is the athlete, the New York athlete, that's given you most joy? Is it Eli Manning, Al? Is it? Who is it?
3: Eli Manning. Mark Messier.
1: Messier?
4: Oh, Messier.
1: Yeah. Messier, I mean, only did younger. It once. Eli did it twice.
3: Yeah, but that once was, I mean, I already heard he had two in the bag when Eli won. You know what I'm saying? Like, I already experienced, you know, the Phil Simms and the Hostetler.
1: But, right.
3: So Eli, you know, listen, I'm not downgrading. He's top five. But Messier, you know, I mean, Richard, you remember that, 1994. I mean, it was, and the Knicks, that was the greatest. That, I mean, the unbelievable summer, you know, mixing OJ, unfortunately. Right.
1: So it goes Messier, Eli, Howard Johnson, or is that where you put Backman, Wally Backman? Where do you put him, Al?
3: Oh, boy, Richard, you're really fired.
4: Get out.
0: You put the whole 86 Mets in there, Al. Okay. They're just one player.
1: Just one player?
3: Danny Heap, maybe.
1: You Danny know? Heap has been called.
0: God. Tim Tuffle.
1: Look at him.
3: Richard, let me just throw one other thing out.
1: Up,
3: you know, I've been calling to this show for a very, very long time.
1: 11 years?
2: Al.
3: I've said it countless times. You know, you've been very, very gracious to me, and you were very gracious to my family when we come to events. And my son, Jack, is graduating high school today, Richard.
1: Hey!
3: You remember, I got great pictures of you with him at the Houston Super Bowl event when he was a young child, and it's just an unbelievable. And I know you're about to experience the same thing right now, but it's an unbelievable experience. So, you know, you guys have been, you know, you've been a part of me since I've been down here in Texas, and, you know, it's just one of those things where... I mean, not to say it would be remiss not to mention.
1: Now, congratulations. Enjoy that day. Awesome. And send our best to the graduate. There goes Al in Dallas, everybody.
0: All right, Al.
1: All right. Let's take a break. Joe Burrow has spoken.
0: Joe Burrow.
4: Uh-oh.
1: He's spoken for the first time, I think, since the season ended.
0: Mm-hmm.
1: Let's see. What does he think about the roster build in Cincinnati? That's next. Oh, and our golf outing. We got to talk about our golf weekends coming up next. 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
1: 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Ask any Bengals fan what makes them nervous, other than their owner being in charge. The answer is, how happy is Joe Burrow being with us?
4: Mm-hmm.
1: Honestly. At some point, is he going to wake up one day, look in the mirror and go, I don't want to be here anymore. Pull something out of the Carson Palmer playbook.
10: I hate this team.
1: Well, it's the Jet fan.
4: Well, I know. I mean, he might say that.
2: Yeah, I don't know. They're still paying him.
1: Joe Burrow. Kid from Athens, Ohio, who for some reason, I say this to him all the time, why do you like Ohio State most so much still? You had to go to LSU.
2: He really likes Ohio State.
1: And Ohio State fans are like, he's one of ours. I'm like, okay.
4: Yeah.
1: The coach he won it with sounds like the water boy.
4: I'm more a Dodger fan.
1: All right. At any rate, I don't mean to go down that road.
0: Well, you got a bunch of people here who hate Ohio State.
1: That's true. Yeah, I do have two dozen Michigan Wolverines.
0: My bad. Ohio State. No disrespect.
1: No, don't. I can't. Disrespect all you want. I don't care.
2: Disrespect away.
1: At any rate, Joe Burrow meeting with the media today.
2: Okay.
1: Asked about. Did he need a reset? Hit the reset button after last year's injury-marred, disappointing campaign.
12: I'm not sure I would say I needed to reset. You know, I didn't play a ton of games. So when the season ended, I was still ready to go. So kind of jump right back into training, travel a little bit. But I was ready to go.
1: Mm-hmm.
2: Okay.
1: He's not going to give you anything, is he?
4: No.
1: What about the Bengals reset? What about them? What about what they've done? What about Sexy Dexy coming right there in the middle of that defensive line, even though Trey Hendrickson is now a Raven? A lot of these moves made for making sure Joe's 30 points a game stands up, or that he stands up upright.
12: I just think we know where we needed to be better, and we went out and aggressively made it happen. You know, we filled some holes that we had from years past. Got better at a lot of positions. Signed the best free agent safety. Got the best D tackle in the league, in my opinion. So we have everything we need in that locker room. We just got to go and make it happen.
21: Did you have a mandate to the front office about what you wanted to happen this offseason?
12: No, I would say, we had a lot of communication during free agency. You know, we didn't have our postseason meeting like we typically have. So I would say, if anything, I was less involved this year than years past. There's no secret that the last several years didn't go the way we wanted to, and there's a lot of blame to go around for that, myself included.
22: Do you think what you see right now from this organization and in that locker room is a Super Bowl roster?
12: I think this is the most talented roster that we've had since I've been here.
1: Okay.
2: That is
1: absolutely not him staring into the abyss and wondering about the future. And
2: yeah,
1: there was a lot of
2: that last year.
1: There was a lot of, for somebody who picks and chooses his words as carefully as he clearly does, he did leave some gray area. Mm-hmm. You know, one might call it scarlet and gray area.
2: Look at you.
1: Right? And that right there, like the moves that we made, we got the best in safety. We got the best in D-tackle. We got the roster as talented as we've ever had. Okay, Zach Taylor, make it work.
2: Okay, Joe, stay healthy.
1: Well, I mean, it's just unfortunate.
2: Yeah, it is a bummer, but right. All of a sudden you get labeled, you know, kind of an injury guy, and suddenly this Hall of Fame, top five player in the league, it's not so much anymore.
1: Oh, my God. Are you going into the quarterback under pressure? Is that where we're going here?
2: No.
1: Because that guy doesn't look like he feels an ounce of pressure.
3: That guy's been to a Super Bowl.
0: Yeah.
1: That guy.
3: He was close to winning it.
1: That guy, I think.
3: Unlike some other players in this league who get a little bit more pub than he does.
1: Let me ask you this question. Because this is like a theme. Like if this was a Sesame Street, it's brought to you by the number and the letter. Okay?
3: Nine.
1: No, I didn't actually mean to for you to start naming numbers.
0: He wears
1: oh, okay,
0: nine.
1: Got it.
0: Yeah. QB9. Okay.
1: A theme is the athlete that has that burning desire that is uncanny and is different than others. He's one of them in the NFL, wouldn't you say? He's one of them. He doesn't show it except for whatever the heck was happening last year. And every information man and woman, they come on the show and they're like, he's just so frustrated about his health. And we're like,
3: I get
1: is that where the frustration lies?
3: Yeah, maybe. I get that, though.
1: Frustration's not lying from the coaching, not lying from the front office. That was the conversation. You know?
3: And it's three healthy, fully healthy seasons, right?
1: It's unbelievable.
3: They go to the Super Bowl, 4,600 yards, 34 touchdowns, 4,500 yards, 35 touchdowns, 4,900 yards, 43 touchdowns.
1: Man, I wish we had a Bengals win-loss phone call to just jump into right now, because I'm taking a look at the roster, right? Chase Brown is really friggin' good.
3: He is.
1: As you see the schedule, home for Tampa, at Houston, at Pittsburgh, home for Jacksonville, much tougher than Kansas City's first four. Joe Burrow at quarterback, Chase Brown at running back, Ja'Marr Chase and T. Higgins. I mean, come on now, right? Gesicki at tight end, the offensive line, let's protect.
0: That's a good
1: schedule. Let's protect. Boye Mafe, he's on this team with Dexter Lawrence, Jonathan Allen up front. Let's see if Shamar Stewart's going to do anything. That back end, you're talking about the safeties, right? And then manning the corner. The irony, it's two Michigan men, Dax Hill and DJ Turner. Let's go. They're healthy. That's as good a roster as anybody in the AFC North, wouldn't you say?
3: I kind of like them to win the division.
1: Look at you now.
0: Ooh.
3: I think they're better than the Ravens.
1: I don't sleep on them, pal.
3: Who is their number one receiver?
1: Who's say Flowers?
0: Who's been their number one receiver?
1: Oh, no, I'd say Flowers.
0: Like every year.
1: I get it. No, I know what you're saying.
3: They're not as good as Ja'Marr Chase and T. Higgins.
1: I don't think anybody is, with all due respect to CD and George Pickens. Is that what we're talking about?
0: Well, I mean,
1: is that in the neighborhood?
0: We're on a different level.
1: A.J. Brown, if he stays in Philadelphia with Devontae Smith, right?
3: I mean, I know he's unstoppable, but another year older for Derrick Henry.
1: Okay. Don't forget the right guard.
3: Offensive line, not as good.
1: Don't forget about Venga Ioane. I'm the only guy put on the table for my guy from Penn State.
3: Wasser center. Very important.
1: That's true, too.
3: I think the Bengals should be favored here.
1: Okay, everybody. And Joe, right? He's not talking existential.
3: If the roster wasn't as talented, I think he would delicately say as much.
1: Right, right. Because he can.
3: Right.
1: Right. That sounded like a guy who's ready to go.
3: Who's believing.
1: Yes.
3: Yeah. I like it.
1: How come, you don't have to play the soundbite, just pop it up on the screen. How come the NFL players
3: don't grab the mic? Correct.
1: It up on the screen, just the Burrow. You could just don't even have to hit play on it. He's sitting at the podium.
3: Very relaxed.
1: Yeah. They sit back and the microphone's on a stand. Yeah. The NBA players, they grab it. Wembanyama grabbed it. Looked like a toothpick.
3: One of those mini.
1: When you're being interviewed on for Instagram, those little mics, that's what Wembanyama holds it.
0: USB mics.
1: NFL never, players don't grab the mic. Why do NBA players grab the mic? Are there no mic stands in the NBA? Is that what it is?
3: They like
2: that's
3: that.
2: Always been an NBA thing.
0: It
2: always
0: has been. Maybe they're more, you know.
2: I like it.
0: I like to hold the mic a little bit.
1: You prefer not to have it on a stand?
0: I said it, I had to think about it.
1: How odd would it be if that's how I start my Shams interview in hour three?
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25: 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What happens if someone gets sick when you're away from home? Joining us now is Dr. Peter McCullough with some smart ways to be prepared before summer begins. Doctor, summer is supposed to be relaxing, but travel can come with surprises. So why is summer a time when families should think ahead medically?
26: Because there's always stress about getting sick on a trip and then ending up in the urgent care.
25: What are some of the most common issues that families will run into during these summer trips from a medical standpoint?
26: Various forms of food poisoning or traveler's diarrhea, getting viral upper respiratory tract infections that get too far along and they become a bacterial secondary infection like a bronchitis, then of course usual things like bladder infections, yeast infections.
25: So what do you recommend people do before they leave on their trip?
26: Everybody should consider having a medical emergency kit. Nowadays, we can pre-prescribe medications, cover dozens of illnesses ahead of time, and then people can be ready to go if something does happen. We have a guidebook as well as telemedicine available to get help when you're away from home and avoid the urgent care.
25: So it's really all about preparedness.
26: 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And remember, other things can happen. You know, wounds, insect bites, poison ivy. 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
1: 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O'Shea Jackson Jr. is going to be joining us in studio in just a matter of moments. No contest wrestling with TJ Jefferson and O'Shea. And Booker T is the guest coming up later on for your viewing and listening pleasure.
0: Correct? Five time.
1: Can WCW champion. Ladies and gentlemen. Booker T is going to be joining those two gents.
0: By Zoom. He won't be in studio.
1: Oh, very good. Yeah. Thank you for that information. 844-204-RICH is the number to dial here on the program. Joining us now to talk about everything going on in the NBA is a man whose reporting is so good, Amazon refuses to deliver anything to his house now. Shyam Charania.
2: Could you imagine?
1: Are they boycotting you now, Shams? Is that what's happening?
14: I don't know if that would be wise, but you know, you never know. You never know.
1: Your reporting is just too damn good, man. what are you hearing from the Spurs about, you know, anything to put more meat on the bones of Victor Wembanyama's response about feeling snubbed? Like, that's real, right?
14: That's why, you know, you think about how big of a deal, a big of a story on its face, just Shai Gilgeous-Alexander winning back-to-back MVP awards on its face alone. That's a massive story. 14th player ever to do so. You look at his numbers over the course of the last year, especially this season. I mean, he's in rarefied air. He's in the same category as Michael Jordan, back-to-back MVPs, first guard since Steph Curry, first back-to-back MVP since Nikola Jokic. But just what he's done year after year since he's been in Oklahoma City, his rise, it's a massive story in and of itself. But I think the other dual component to it is the competitive motivation factor that it has undoubtedly for a guy like Victor Wembanyama. Anyone that knows Victor Wembanyama, he's as focused, as driven of a young star as we've seen come into the league. I think Cooper Flagg is very similar in that mold as far as just genuine focus on basketball, being great and hating to lose and trying to be great and amazing at all costs. And there's a few other players in the league we can go on. You know, Anthony Edwards, I think you can put right up there. You know, Luka Doncic is someone that's been a high-level competitor as well. But Victor Wembanyama is just a different type of specimen and force. And, you know, when I heard confirmed, you know, hard, old, that Shai Gilgeous-Alexander was MVP, it's a story, and it's an even bigger story going into this Western Conference Finals because, you know, on the other side, and it's been confirmed in the aftermath of Game 1, how to heart Wemby took not getting MVP and Shai winning it.
1: Yeah, you could see it, right? And he's not even voicing it. But to me, this is a fascinating part of the story, Shams, is this burning desire that this guy has. Just to repeat what I've been saying over the last 2 hours here, we knew coming in, hey, you've never seen anybody like him when he started, you know, when he came to America. And we, writ large, as Basketball America, were introduced to him. You've never seen anybody handle it like him at his size. You've never seen anybody shoot it like him at this size. Defensively, he's going to be potentially lights out. It's the burning stuff inside. Do you have any good story that you've heard about that could, you know, bring more to light about that part of Victor Wembanyama, Shams?
14: That's how everyone around him has known him, is just how focused and how driven he is. I mean, but he's also like, he's not interested necessarily in some of the lifestyle components that come with being in the NBA or making a ton of money or being famous, right? Like his interest, Ramona Shelburne put up a great story today on ESPN, very well researched, well reported. I need to read the whole thing. I've seen different parts of it. But this is a dude that like is fascinated by, obviously we know his lifestyle with the Monks last summer and training with Hakeem Olajuwon and spending time with Kevin Garnett and picking Kevin Garnett's mind. Like he had weeks of just like self-growth last off season. Like there's no bones to pick with how he wanted to handle his summer. It's like a few weeks I'm going to spend in Asia. 1 week I'm going to spend in LA with Kevin Garnett. Another 4 or 5 days I'm going to spend with Hakeem Olajuwon in Houston. Then I'm going to go back to San Antonio and do XYZ. Like he has everything so mapped out and it's all very productive to the final task. But he's someone that will geek out, nerd out, enjoy, have fun with stuff like NASA and outer space. And legitimately, maybe he is researching aliens. He might be researching himself. I don't know. Right. But he is... You know, he's as unique and as different. And, I have been around that orbit with him a little bit since, I mean, he was like 16, 17 years old in the back of a car of one of his agents driving him around in France. And I remember his agent at one point was like, hey, I have this kid, Victor, sitting in the back. He's going to be the best player in the world one day. And you know, at the time he was like 16 years old, you know, so. This is someone who people that have known him, have scouted him, have felt like he's going to be that next thing. The only thing a player of that size, that height is just the health, right? And obviously it was unfortunate. He had the blood clot last year, but he's been, for the most part, he missed a few weeks with a calf strain in December. But for the most part, he hit the 65 game quota, first unanimous defensive player of the year award winner. And that organization in San Antonio, I don't know if there's a better organization for him to just pop into his, you know, as a number one overall pick. They're going to be as guarded and as sharp and as focused on his development and his health as any organization in the league.
1: Well, in that respect, before we move on, Shams Charania here on the Rich Eisen Show. Any insight on what the Pop Wembanyama summit on the tarmac after his ejection in the previous series was about? Do you have any insight, any reporting on what was said here at all?
14: Sean? Rich, that to me looks like a very classic Pop Wemby moment. We have to remember, Greg Popovich is still very much a part of Spurs operations. He is the, like, when I broke last summer that he was no longer the head coach, it was like, yeah, he's no longer the head coach, but he's the president of basketball operations of this team. Like, he is the decision maker. Brian Wright, their general manager, he does everything on a day-to-day level. He's been the one making the draft picks. He's the one that's been making the trades and the acquisitions. But, you know, R.C. Buford, the CEO, Greg Popovich, as head coach for all those years. Now he's the president. Those guys are the hierarchy of this organization. Those guys are the godfathers of this organization. And honestly, the way I look at the Spurs right now is like you have the Pop RC relationship to me with the Spurs. What the Spurs are trying to emulate now is the same thing with the next people up. And that's Brian Wright as general manager and Mitch Johnson as the head coach, where this is not just for a 2-3-4 year shelf life. Like they want to have the same grandfathered dual partnership for years and years to come. And that obviously starts from Pop and then RC Buford and then trickles down.
1: Yeah. I'm not going to rest until I find out the exact conversation that they had. I'm so fascinated by it, man. If you don't mind me tasking you to do something.
14: You know what? Next time I'm on with you, Rich. I'm on that.
1: I'd love to know because again, the performances that Victor Wembanyama's had since that conversation have resulted in this exact conversation that you and I are having.
14: Well, I'll say him even, you know, having to elbow Naz Reid, I think a lot of it was like he really feels like, you know, and I think there's a gripe around the Spurs is like people really are physical with him, or increasingly physical with him. And, you know, him being able to, you know, on that play, he probably got fouled a couple times. And then he just obviously swung his elbow and then got ejected. And so, you know, a lot of, I think Mitch Johnson even said, like standing up for himself.
1: Yeah, I mean, you could see him being fouled in that photograph we just showed, you know, as he's the one throwing the elbow. Shams Charania here on the Rich Eisen Show. So,
14: by the way, I'm writing it down right now.
1: Thank you.
14: Find out off Wemby combo.
1: There you go. Shams Charania making notes from our conversation.
14: Yeah.
1: I greatly appreciate that. So, is it true Oklahoma City's trying to trade up? I mean, because I understand we're in the crucible of the playoffs right now, but draft's right around the corner. In the same way that you're saying the Spurs seem to be set forever with their command and control structure, you could say the same thing about Oklahoma City, which is another fascinating.
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1: Utah, Memphis, Chicago. I think there's a feel of who, you know, is generally in that mix. AJ DeBonta, Darren Peterson, Caleb Wilson, Cam Boozer. But I think the order is still very much up in the air. I think that Washington at number one, knowing that front office, they're going to consider 3, 4, 5 players for that spot. I think Utah at number two is going to consider 4 or 5 people for that number two spot. So this is a draft where I think we could see, I don't know if surprise is the right word, but if Darren Peterson goes number one, like, is that going to surprise people?
2: I don't think so either. I don't think so either. And that would be obviously for a few weeks down the road. And then comes free agency. If you had a list, let's just say LeBron has a list of where he'd like to play next year. And Giannis has a list of where he'd like to play next year. And we put one on top of the other. Would they overlap, do you think, completely? Shams, what do you think?
1: I don't necessarily think that the Giannis and LeBron situations are intertwined.
2: Okay.
1: You know, Giannis' situation has been playing out for now, we're at 12 months by the time, you know, assuming he is traded. And right now, this is where everything is at. The Milwaukee Bucks are officially open for business. They are engaging with teams. They're talking to teams. They're getting teams' best offers between now and the NBA draft, and they will make a decision. The biggest point that you need to know in all this, Rich, is Giannis for a period of months has made it clear to the Bucks, to the parties that need to know, that he is ready. He believes the time has come for both sides to part ways, to move on from each other. And what I've learned since Jimmy Haslam came out and said, listen, it's going to be either he's going to commit to an extension in June or we're going to trade him in June, is that nothing has changed about his stance. And so that would lead you to believe that the Bucks will then obviously seriously consider these offers that they are officially open for business for. And, you know, you're going to see teams like Miami, Minnesota, Boston, the Lakers will be, you know, the Lakers express interest in Giannis at the deadline. Right now, what they'll be able to offer is 3 first round picks in cap space. And essentially absorb Giannis's contract. Now, if you're the Bucks, are you just going to trade Giannis to the Lakers for cap space for 3 first round picks? Like, my sense is they're going to get better in the marketplace than that. I think there's a bigger appetite than that. And so time will tell. We'll know in the next 6 weeks. But LeBron's future is a little bit different because LeBron is 41 years old, just finished his 23rd season. He's going to take the next few weeks to figure out exactly how he wants potentially his final year to play out. All the indications I've gotten over the course of the year is that he's going to play one more season. The where, the how much of it all, like that's all obviously going to be a factor. Is it going to be LA? That's got to be probably his preference if he wants to be home. And you know, as far as where his home base is now. And the Lakers have made it clear that they want him back. And so we'll see how that mutual potential interest culminates over the next month or so. But the one thing I do know is that multiple contenders are already kind of circling here. Like, if LeBron is really going to hit the open market and decide and have a true free agency, he's not going to have a shortage of teams that feel like, listen, we'll go get LeBron. We'll plug him in as our starting power forward or small forward. And like, let's go try to win a ring.
2: And when you say the Lakers are interested in Giannis and have indicated their interest in Giannis prior, and it would require just draft choices in their mind and cap space, does that mean LeBron is on the team too? Because that would overlap. The Giannis and LeBron situations would overlap then. Maybe not the list of where they want to go, but right?
1: Theoretically. But again, I do think when you look at the best of the options that Milwaukee could get, you know, I think there's other avenues potentially there, but certainly, I mean, in the world that he would end up there, yeah, their worlds would be intertwined in a way.
2: Okay. And last one for you. Why did Jason Kidd get fired or not renewed or mutual parting?
1: I saw the mutual part. Jason Kidd was let go as the head coach. He was fired as head coach.

0: He's on the hook for 4 years, $45 million. The Mavs will pay him out on that.
1: Wow.
0: Unless he gets a coaching job somewhere else. And that there will be some kind of an offset. But this is Masai Ujiri, the new team president and alternate governor, coming in and implementing a totally fresh start. And all the residue of the Luka Doncic trade over the last 7 months, Nico Harrison fired. Anthony Davis traded for salaries and a few draft picks. Jason Kidd fired, and conversations that Masai Ujiri's had, ownership's had, you know, the research and the information gathering that they've done in the lead up to this, it's unquestionably a part of it that Jason Kidd had a level of support for the Luka Doncic trade. But even beyond that, my understanding is you know, the environment, the culture that's been developed over the last year or so, Masai Ujiri just wanted a clean slate from it, and that's what he did. That's what he started his implementation for, and everyone now knows there's a new sheriff in town. It's Masai Ujiri, and I think moving forward, you're going to see a comprehensive coaching search, and Masai Ujiri will find who he feels will be his best long-term coach and partner for him.
1: Shams, I really appreciate it, man. It's been too long. So just to recap, you have some homework for me, right? Find out what Pop was saying to Victor Wembanyama on the tarmac.
2: Yep.
1: All right. And in response, if you do that, you come on here and you tell us what he said, you can have my Prime Video password. And, you know.
3: Fair trade.
1: You know, for what? For like a week? Something like that. You get whatever you want.
3: A couple weeks, man.
1: You know, yeah, I'm there for you.
3: So I'm writing this down.
0: I actually did go to brunch that day. That's you know, that's the crazy part. You know, it's like you can't break news and go to brunch. Like, I'm a man of many talents. You know, I can go to brunch.
3: And they're dogging you for even going to brunch. Is fantastic. Yeah.
1: Brunch and breaking.
3: You're great.
4: You can't break news on an empty stomach.
3: Come on.
1: You're brunching and news breaking. Let's see Schefter try that.
0: What people know about me is I love lunch. So, you know, by going to brunch, I kind of cheated on lunch.
2: Okay.
0: But, you know.
2: Okay, understood.
4: Yeah. Shams, are you writing this down, though? You remember?
3: No, he's got it. He's got it.
2: It's okay. Steel trap.
1: Very easy.
4: It's up there.
1: Very easy.
2: Steel trap.
1: The man can brunch and break. You think he can't listen and remember? Thanks, Shams. Appreciate it.
4: Shams.
1: We'll have you back on soonest. Thank you.
2: Shams. It's nice of you to offer. I mean,
1: yeah. I'm there for him.
4: Nice. 1 week, though?
1: He's there for me.
4: Yeah. How are you only giving up for a week?
1: Although, if he does get that information and he goes on another show to break it, then the Prime, then I'm like Amazon.
2: Yeah.
1: And then I got to turn my back. Like, he's supposed to, he works for ESPN, mm-hmm. covering the NBA. Yes. He finds out this information. He's supposed to sit on it because Amazon is going to break it?
2: Yeah.
1: Okay.
4: That's not how this works.
2: It's not how this
1: works. And I love the Amazon people.
3: Of course.
5: Am
1: I reading it right?
4: Exactly.
1: Ah, yeah. You know what I mean? And I get, you know, there are some times where I'll just throw caution to the wind and get it sooner to me for an extra dollar. You know?
2: Gotta have a day early.
4: Hey, that's big baller style right there.
1: Yeah, I appreciate you noticing that.
4: I mean, you got your name on mugs.
1: Well, ladies and gentlemen, coming up next, O'Shea Jackson Jr. Hey,
3: oh, yeah.
1: We actually got him out of his
4: house. He's over here.
3: He's here.
2: Oh, he's right there.
1: You ladies see and gentlemen.
3: Here. When did that happen?
4: He walked in behind you.
1: Come on over, sit down while I tell you about Hyundai Palisade, the all-new Hyundai Palisade Hybrid. 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I'm not a liar. O'Shea Jackson Jr. is literally sitting in the
4: seat.
1: Oh, he's put on his. That was very Caruso-like. You put on the classic.
4: Yeah.
1: Very CSI Miami. Right?
6: Except I'm a win.
1: Okay. We take a break. We're back with O'Shea Jackson Jr. the rest of the way here on this fun Wednesday.
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1: For thank everyone you on the program, everybody.
4: O'Shea Jackson
1: Jr. is here. No contest wrestling later on with a... with our friend O'Shea Jackson Jr. and TJ Jefferson. Booker T is the guest, correct?
4: Yep, five times.
1: It's
21: actually six, which is weird. They took a championship.
1: So what's with the bing bong? What's happening?
4: Bing bong.
1: What you sent that out on a voice text to the group last night after the Knicks completed their comeback victory.
4: Yes. I think two or three, it might have even been longer than that. But about 3 years ago, Knicks fans were screaming that. That's the noise that they hear when they take, I'm from Los Angeles, so there's a train y'all take.
1: Oh, I see.
4: That'd be underground.
1: Oh, it's the doors of the doors closing on the
4: bong. Yeah.
1: I didn't understand.
3: Knicks fans used to yell that. That was their thing.
1: Really?
4: Yeah,
1: keep up with all of the Knicks.
4: Bing bong.
1: Well, you've never been on the subway before?
3: There's a lot.
4: I've never been on a bus before, bro.
1: Oh, my goodness.
4: I am.
3: He grew up rich, TJ.
4: Yeah, right. I grew up rich, bro. Relax.
1: Yeah, that was a subway here in Los Angeles.
3: Take the bus.
1: Yeah,
4: no, I would. I would. Is there a tour?
1: Come on,
21: Rich, yeah, you missed it last week on the podcast. There was it 2 weeks ago.
1: Yes.
21: There was some problem with his flight.
4: Oh, yeah, they tried to kill me.
21: And he goes, they tried to kill me. I'm like, oh, what happened? Was there a problem with the plane or something? He goes, no. They put me back in 36F. And I was like,
4: Eco? Or was it?
1: Economy.
4: Yeah. Ooh.
1: Put you in economy.
4: Because at 1 a.m, I get a text from Delta. I'm still on you about it. From Delta, that there was an update in the aircraft, and therefore my seat, where I was comfortable, had now been shifted to 32F.
1: Oh.
4: That's a long way.
1: I imagine the seat, the row number that you were in was something lower than a 5.
4: Bro, that was crazy, bro. They closed the curtain on me. I felt like it was bad, bro. And every hacking old man was back there.
1: Come on.
4: The vents don't work.
1: First class.
4: Y'all are treating them people bad. They don't give you drinks. It's crazy back there, bro. People was gambling. Wow.
21: And then I had to let everybody know when they were coming for him that please, he did not speak for me. Yeah. I didn't want any of the smoke.
4: Hold on, bro. The lady next to me after the flight told me, you did a good job. I know, you know, you were pretty cramped back there. I said, I know, wasn't I? You saw that? Nice.
1: You're a star of the people.
4: Yeah. I was there.
1: You're a star.
4: I've been out there in the trenches, in the economy.
1: Where's that from?
4: Oh, yeah, I'm walking in. I'm really getting on my New York vibes, bro.
1: That's your New York.
21: You've never been on a subway.
4: Bing bong. Yeah, bro. Bing bong.
1: And then I'm walking.
4: I also see bing bong.
1: Okay.
4: And, I'm starting to say water, you know, instead of water.
21: No, coffee.
4: Water.
3: What is happening?
1: I don't know what's happening. No, let me help.
4: What is nonsense?
1: I'm walking here. You know what movie that's from? You don't know what
0: he
1: movie
0: has
1: that's
0: no
1: from.
0: Idea. No,
4: an older film.
1: It's an older film.
3: I've actually seen that.
4: Was it not Dustin Hoffman?
3: I've seen that movie.
0: It was Dustin Hoffman.
1: It is Dustin Hoffman.
4: Slash the Text.
21: He thought it was Greg Fokker's Hellboy.
1: Midnight Cowboy. Apparently, it was shot in New York, and it was a real moment where he's walking across the street.

0: was a real car that damn near really hit him.
1: Yeah, yeah, yeah.
0: And he ad-libbed hitting that he yeah, hit. He says, here. I'm walking here.
1: Yeah, man.
0: Wait a second, and that's your New York.
1: That, Ninja Turtles, pizza, and Timberlands.
2: Yeah, baby. Wow. We here. Go Knicks, go.
0: Go Knicks. So you're a Knicks fan now, huh? We're on the same
1: team. They got
0: team?
1: Two Lakers
0: why are you,
1: on there.
0: Why are you with me now? Like you're like the other Del Tufo goes from
1: the reverse.
0: To Dodgers.
1: Yeah.
0: You're going from Lakers to Knicks? Why are you a Knicks fan?
1: I'm a Knicks fan.
0: By the way, this is important because I'm now the arbiter of whether you're allowed to be one.
1: Okay, first of all.
0: I don't like, you know, like being told what this. To
1: First of all, there's two Lakers that were like the Kobe kids on the team right now, and Josh Hart and Jordan Clarkson. Okay. I love those boys to death. Okay. Mike Brown used to coach the Lakers as well. Okay. Not to mention they had Phil Jackson and Mark Jackson, so they should have O'Shea Jackson. And, like, I mean, who is the Knicks, bro? Who am I go for, the Spurs or the
0: Why
1: Thunder?
0: Not? The Spurs.
1: Or,
3: they're in the West.
1: The Cavs?
3: He won't go for someone in the West.
1: Knicks.
0: Oh, so Spurs and Thunder are out because they were standing the Lakers' way.
1: I mean, gross.
0: In fact, one of them bounced the Lakers.
1: The Spurs, I actually respect. You
0: so
1: know,
0: why
1: Lakers
0: do you root for them.
1: I mean, I am in their series, but once it gets to the big boy, like I want the Knicks to win the championship because not only is it something that I would like to see in my lifetime, guys, but like it would be incredible what those fans would do. They would be the most annoying thing I've ever seen in my life. And I want to see it. I'm happy for them.
4: No, root for the Meteor, man.
0: No,
1: you know what? You know what? That is that Celtic propaganda, and I will not stand for it. I'm going for the Knicks. Sorry, Trae Young.
3: The thing is, a guy who's so about L.A. and the West Coast,
4: yeah, exactly.
3: I think that you would go for an East Coast, especially New York over L.A. That's wild.
1: It's not over L.A. L.A.'s not there. You wouldn't know because you didn't make the playoffs.
0: You should realize this man, the way that he talks, is a Boston fan.
1: Yeah, gross.
0: If the Knicks win it all,
4: terrible. It I can't think of anything worse.
0: It might be
4: except that LA winning.
0: He might hold our Sam Adams lager.
1: Yeah, bro. He's all about clam chowder and tea and whatever nonsense Boston be talking about.
0: The Dropkick Murphys playing 50 million times are out.
4: Shipping
0: and
4: up.
0: New York is in, and they're not playing Timberland, whatever the hell you know, we're talking about.
3: Rich, you never owned a pair of Tims?
0: Bing bong.
1: Bing bong.
4: What do you think?
3: Bro. Rich, you've never worn Tims before?
1: Yo, we got to get you in some Tims.
3: Yeah, let's buy him a pair of Tims.
0: I
3: got a pair.
0: I don't even care to know.
1: Got
0: to
1: get you some Timberland boots.
0: Sure, no, I've worn those boots.
3: No, you
1: come on, man.
0: Wow.
1: Oh, man. Chopped cheese and some Tim's on Rich.
3: Oh, come on, Rich.
1: That'd be crazy. Internet would go bananas.
3: Rich, you ever have a triple fat goose?
0: Of what?
1: That sounded intimate.
3: That's a jacket.
1: Okay. Oh, okay.
0: No.
5: Yeah, I was like, three shots.
0: Thanks for asking.
3: 47.
0: Appreciate it. Here's something interesting. Shohei Ohtani is starting tonight.
3: Ooh. Brockman loves that.
0: Are you aware that somebody in the studio thinks Shohei Ohtani should not be starting a baseball game, let alone pitching in a baseball game ever again? Are you aware of that?
1: Is it Chris?
0: This was Overreaction Monday on a Tuesday 8 days ago.
4: Enough with the pitching sideshow. Ohtani needs to go back to hitting only, or the Dodgers not going to make the NLCS.
0: So you think he's not hitting well because he's pitching?
4: 1,000%. I don't know how you could dispute that. Guy doesn't pitch for 2 years. We see 50-50 in the greatest offensive player we've ever seen. Now we're back to pitching? What is he hitting, 240?
0: It's just baseball, man. It happens. It just happens.
4: I don't know. I went to a couple games over the weekend. Didn't hit the broadside of a barn.
0: I hear you. I get it.
4: Something's off.
0: I know. You got Braves mania over there.
4: Enough with the pitching. No one cares.
0: Untrue. No
4: it
0: one
4: is
0: cares.
4: True. We're
0: untrue.
4: There to see you hit.
0: Untrue.
4: We're there to see you hit. We're not there to see you do something cool every fifth day. We're there to see you do something awesome every day. Let's hit. I don't know how you could dispute anything I said in that clip.
3: Except the next game he didn't.
0: Well, the next game he threw seven shutout innings.
3: Yeah. So
4: great. How do you do at the plate?
0: Oh, let's check it out. I think Smitch even created a graphic.
3: How do you do at the plate? Well,
0: okay.
3: Yeah.
0: Oh, he's hit 522.
4: Great. And he's pitched one game. This just proves my point. Oh, this is not the own on me that you think it is.
3: I think we all think that it is.
4: So. No. I said, stop pitching so you can hit, okay? He's pitched one time, and in the other games when he hit, he's hitting. I am right. You guys are insane.
1: Chris, you're adding to the hostile work environment, and you're messing with my chakra. I don't appreciate
4: it. I don't know what any of that means.
1: Shohei Ohtani can do whatever he wants.
0: But he started hitting that night. And then he pitched the next day and he threw shutout innings. And then since then, right, in between starts, is
4: anyone, can win the lottery.
0: So tonight is a him. It's him against the Padres.
4: Tonight is it. He's doing both, right?
0: I don't know if he's hitting.
4: He will not do both of them well if he's pitching and hitting tonight. Okay. That's my point.
0: So if he doesn't
4: pick one, okay, be a pitcher or be a batter.
1: Here we go.
3: Oh,
4: this is
0: he's by the way, to be fair, first of all, that's an overreaction Monday.
1: Right.
3: Sometimes it's overreaction.
0: Number two, he's
3: real.
0: Backing his play here because you have been saying this basically since he started doing both.
4: Yeah.
1: Yeah.
0: And then his arm blows out and he's like, see, I told you.
1: Yeah, when did
0: and then
1: that
0: he's
1: happen?
0: Hitting like crazy.
1: First of all,
0: but the Dodgers cannot afford to take somebody whose ERA is less than one out of their rotation.
4: They have seven good starters.
3: Mm-hmm. And he might
4: let
3: the
4: him
3: best.
4: Pitch in the playoffs.
1: So I'm trying to make us use our stuff.
4: What does it care if he does this in May? Big deal.
5: Without him pitching.
0: Just wanted to bring that up.
5: He did.
4: They won back. Thank you, Mike.
5: Yeah.
4: A great point by Mike. What? They have won back-to-back World Series with him not pitching.
5: I hate to say it. That's why I became a fan.
4: That's why he became a fan.
5: There you go.
1: He became a fan because we're awesome.
0: Let's do this.
3: I'm sorry that our guests here have to witness
0: That's
3: this.
0: Not true at all.
4: No, their guests are witnessing greatness.
1: Hey, go blue. Yeah.
3: Anyone
1: no
3: who says they're always
1: is,
3: right and never wrong guests, I don't know.
4: I'm basically the Ohtani of this show.
0: Let's do this.
3: I don't think anyone in this room believes that, but you.
0: We've got a win-loss game that I think will enjoy you sitting here, and it's being played by the People's Mailman from Texas. Has just called in. Let's put line
3: the
0: six.
3: The People's Mailman?
0: The People's Mailman is what he told Adam, our call screener. Put me down as the People's Mailman. Are you there, People's Mailman?
6: Yeah, I'm here, Rich. Good to hear you back.
0: Right,
6: yeah.
0: Back at you. The People's Mailman. You would like to play the win-loss game for?
6: The Dallas Cowboys.
0: Here we go.
3: I don't know why we keep letting these people pick together. The Cowboys.
0: Why?
3: Because I should be.
0: You won't do it.
3: Not now.
0: I'll do it.
3: I'll do it.
0: Give me the music,
3: when
0: sir.
3: When I want to do it.
0: The People's Mailman from Texas. Are you in the middle of your mail route at present?
6: Almost done for the day.
3: Okay. Somebody's waiting on the check right now.
1: Yeah. Yeah. Yeah. Yeah. Yeah. Mailman.
0: Yeah. This man, like Shams can brunch and report.
5: Yeah.
0: And he can deliver.
1: Rain, sleet, or snow, baby.
0: All right, here we go. People's Mailman, while he's working, is playing the win-loss game. What happens on the opening Sunday night against the Giants?
6: Oh, that's a win.
0: All right, Washington Commanders at the Cowboys, week two.
6: Win.
0: Yep. 2-0, Ravens at the Cowboys, but it's in Brazil. It's in Rio.
3: Me encanta Brazil.
6: Win.
0: 3-0, Cowboys at Texans.
6: Oh, that's a definite win.
0: Oh, 4-0, Buccaneers at the Cowboys on a Thursday night. What's next?
6: 4-0. Win.
0: 5-0, People's Mailman, Cowboys at the Packers.
6: Win.
0: 6-0.
3: What are we doing?
0: Monday night at Philadelphia.
4: This is what you should be doing.
3: I should not be doing this.
0: Do it. Do it.
4: Do it. Yeah.
0: 7-0.
4: Come on. Yes. Come on.
0: Cardinals at the Cowboys.
4: Do it.
6: Oh, that's a win.
0: 8-0. At the Colts.
3: Oh.
4: Yep.
6: Win.
0: Take that, Daniel Jones. 9-0.
3: Somehow this is going to come back.
0: Niners at the Cowboys.
4: Come on.
6: Lost.
0: Oh.
1: I needed you to beat them.
3: He gets it.
0: 9-1. Titans at the Cowboys.
6: Win.
0: We're back.
3: We're back.
0: 10-1. Thanksgiving Eagles are in the house.
6: We're having Eagle for Thanksgiving.
0: 11-1. Take that, turducken, and an eagle. That sounds disgusting.
5: I'll raise you.
3: Terrible.
0: Cowboys at the Seahawks on a Monday night.
6: Lost.
1: Oh.
0: 11-2.
3: Okay.
0: At the Rams.
7: Whose house?
3: We're Del Tufo.
5: Yeah, me and TJ will be there.
6: Oh.
0: Loss.
1: Ooh, come on now. Low. Come on now.
0: Jaguars at the Cowboys.
1: Oh, come on, you got that.
6: Win.
1: You got that.
0: Oh. Giants at the Cowboys.
6: Win.
0: That's a 14-3 People's Mailman. Ladies and gentlemen.
3: Washington,
1: not see it.
0: Thank you, sir. There goes the People's Mailman in Texas.
3: Hey. So what's going to happen is now Smith is going to put this on YouTube, right?
4: And
3: then all of these comments are going to be how delusional and stupid Cowboys fans are.
8: Is marvelous.
0: 14-3. Does that win the East?
3: That went to Super Bowl.
4: Yeah, Darren in Atlanta. He was the first one we took the other day. He said 14-3 as well.
0: Yeah. All right.
4: For the Cowboys.
1: It seems like they'll do very well if they play, if they don't play the really good teams.
0: good one.
5: That's perfect.
4: That's good.
0: We've got breaking news.
4: Ooh. Yeah, we do. Uh-oh.
0: Somebody has announced a retirement tour in the National Football League next season.
7: All right, I see.
0: That's next. This is the Rich Eisen Show. What a way to finish up.
4: Idiots.
0: Wednesday.
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1: Pella.
0: O'Shea Jackson Jr. is here.
2: Hey, that was a hell of a read, bro.
0: Thank you. Look at
2: that. Yeah.
0: That's a round.
2: I'm the best.
3: Well done. That was pretty good.
0: I mean, so, earlier today, I did my power rankings of the NFL schedule.
2: Okay.
0: Games that are ranked the best, this, that, the other thing. Right there in the middle, I chose Ravens and Steelers, or Steelers at Ravens week 18, rather than their other game. Let me get that right. Pittsburgh against Baltimore. There's a week 15 home date, and then there's at Baltimore to finish week 18. I said that that would be a big game for various reasons. Could be for the division, could be for something else, or it could be Aaron Rodgers' last game as a Steeler, or wind up being a winner, go-home game like this last Ravens Steelers one was, where both coaches got one left and another one was told to leave.
2: Yeah.
0: Could be Aaron Rodgers' last game as either a Steeler or maybe period. Wow. And he met with the media today and dropped this nugget about his upcoming season.
4: Aaron, do you believe this could be your last year? Do you even think of that right now?
5: Yes. This is it. Yeah.
0: That's it.
6: Wow. He gave a little grin. I don't know.
0: You know what that grin is?
6: What is
0: if
6: it?
0: If I may be fluent in this and haven't proved it.
6: I just don't know if you can
0: no,
6: ever.
0: No, it's just like the grin is like, I bet you didn't expect that.
6: Yep. Okay.
2: Mm-hmm.
0: Didn't expect that. Didn't expect that answer.
6: That quick.
0: Didn't expect me to say, come up here and just flat out give you an answer to your direct question.
6: He is one of the guys, though, if you ask him a direct question, he does often
0: give you
6: a
0: answer. Like, you ask me, is this the end? It is the end. This is the end of my career. And, you didn't expect me to give you that one, did you? So, there it is.
6: Okay.
0: A farewell to the NFL season. And I don't believe he's going to be backtracking on that. I think that's it.
6: Yeah. Well, he also said,
0: I know everyone's like, how many percent? What if the Steelers? You're 8-2. You're really thinking it, like you're playing your head off. You're really, that's it. I don't think there's going to be any backtracking. And then you take a look at the schedule now, how it would be potentially different. Him against New England. There's one of them right there. Week two, visit to New England. What else we're looking at here that might jump out at you? Where else? There's nothing really on his schedule. Last year would have been a farewell tour of the ages.
3: Like the
0: when it was the AFC North. East and the NFC North.
3: Yeah.
0: Yeah. I mean, there's just...
6: Well, some of the other quotes that I saw.
0: I'm taking a look at they're playing the NFC South. And the only game that's outside of the NFC South that's an NFC team, which is, you know, that, if you will, 17th game that used to be called on the schedule, it's the one at Philadelphia.
3: That's fun.
0: But there's really, I'm just looking at other games that might be something where, I remember when I was here, I remember when I was there, memory lane type stuff. Nothing like that on the calendar for him, but going to Paris.
1: Oof. Pay Ree.
0: For his final season.
6: Seems like he was still on the fence about playing this year. One of the quotes I saw is he had a conversation with his wife and post-draft and decided to come back. So he was, still thinking about it up until late April.
0: Right. Makes sense.
2: Wish I could have seen him against the Bears one more time.
0: No doubt. That was such a bummer. That was the one game he couldn't answer the bell. He hurt his hand, right, last year?
3: Yeah, wrist, yeah.
0: Oh. Yeah, I'm like looking at that schedule. There's nothing that really jumps out at it. But that, again, I didn't even know this would be, obviously, him coming out and saying this to reporters as well. You'd think, he might have shown up on Pat's show and said something. But he's saying, like, he was asked a direct question.
5: Yep.
0: He goes, yep.
5: Yep.
0: That's it.
7: He didn't hesitate either.
0: You know, and so the at the Ravens.
3: Yeah, he didn't hesitate. He just kind of said it.
0: What,
3: yeah.
0: what if that is that week 18 last game of the year where winner moves on, the loser goes home? Mm. Could that be it? And then obviously there'd be potential playoff games for him. Because I do believe the Steelers have improved from last year's roster. I really think they have. You know, I liked their draft. I understand everybody's like pointing out that they didn't get Mekhi Lemon. I liked their draft. I like that kid, Jeremy Bernard.
2: Mm-hmm. A lot of people do.
0: I think he's going to be really Jennings' dunker. And don't you think he and Rodgers are going to get along like thick as thieves?
3: That's
0: two guys.
3: He's a Steeler.
2: Maybe.
3: You know, through and through. Dunker.
2: But I think Dunker, I don't know how he and Rodgers are going to get along, but the city of Pittsburgh is going to love the dude, man, for sure.
0: I kind of like it.
3: Steelers win total 7.5.
0: That's, I mean, why? Why would anybody think that?
2: They've never won less than 8 games.
3: I'm just telling you what the number is.
2: Yeah, everybody beat up.
0: I
2: want to
0: understand. Oh, yeah. So Mike McCarthy comes in, brings a different offensive mindset to this team. And this is the first time that they're going to not have an above 500 record.
3: They have an old defense.
0: Okay. I got you.
3: Okay.
0: But how about that piece of news right there? Aaron Rodgers flat out saying this is going to be my last year. And, you know, good luck to everybody. I mean, what's he going to be like with truly no F's left to give?
2: Right. You go pick him in fantasy?
0: Good question. I don't know.
2: Situation.
0: I don't think so. Are you asking for you?
2: If I'm putting that situation,
0: Well, you'll take a flyer in a late round or something like that.
3: Yeah, for sure.
2: By the way, the last time the Steelers only won 7 games was 1998.
7: Wow.
0: Wow. I know, right? But him in the division is going to be great. You know, man, I just wish he was playing a couple of teams from his history. Just one.
3: No, I'm just saying, though, if we think the Bengals are going to win more games, those wins have to come somewhere.
0: Maybe not against them. I don't know.
2: Guys, the Browns did it. Okay.
3: But Browns are better.
2: Okay.
0: But he'll be in Paris. He's going to be, let's see, the Steelers are on Thursday Night Football against Cleveland at Cleveland.
3: Are we going to do this weird thing where, like, teams give him gifts and stuff before games?
0: What would they give him?
2: I mean,
0: here's a yurt for you. I don't know. I mean,
2: I doubt it. He ain't Kareem Abdul-Jabbar.
0: I mean, I don't recall. I mean, did people give Peyton Manning gifts? It really,
3: but he didn't really announce a retirement tour.
2: Not like that. Yeah.
0: I don't know.
3: Saying this is like,
2: send him some tough acting to an actor.
3: boom.
2: Bing bong.
3: Bing bong.
0: That'll wrap it up. O'Shea Jackson and TJ Jefferson with Booker T on No Contest Wrestling.
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17: 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One last ride for Aaron Rodgers. According to ESPN Steelers reporter Brooke Pryor, the Packers legend said that 2026 will be his last season playing football. Listen to every reaction to the news throughout the afternoon right here on 100.5 ESPN with Kyle and Bruss coming up and later on Jim, Matt, and Molly from 4 to 6. Baseball, Jacob Mizorowski extended his scoreless inning streak to 24 and a third after he pitched 6 shutout innings last night in the Brewers' 5-2 win at Wrigley Field over the Chicago Cubs. Bryce Terang also stood out with his 3-hit night, including a 2-run blast in the 8th inning. With the win, the Brewers jumped the Cubbies for first place in the National League Central Division. Milwaukee has already secured the series win in Chicago, but tonight they go for the sweet series sweep over their I-94 rivals. First pitch is scheduled for 6:40.
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3: It is a great day to be alive on this Wednesday. Kyle and Brust across ESPN Wisconsin. Thought it was Tuesday for a second. My name is Ben Brust alongside me on this Weed Man Wednesday.
18: The Weed Man coming
3: is Kyle Wallace. 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
18: A lot. We got a watch party.

0: It's but, too loud.
1: But we're getting closer.
0: It's too loud.
1: No. You just have a deeper voice than us.
2: Oh, I almost said some stuff.
1: Okay.
0: What is that supposed to be? I'm being positive.
1: I don't know what he's going to say, and I don't want to know what he was going to say. The Brewers win yesterday. Hey, Strofe, you know when we had a conversation with me and Josh DiMaggio last week? Did we have that conversation? I don't know if we did, but we were texting about a conversation about the back end of the bullpen. The Brewers did what we talked about. It didn't work. So don't do what Ben Brust and Josh DiMaggio and what some people think, which was to put Aaron Ashby in a more high leverage situation than just the middle five, six, seven.
0: He had a chance to get out Renjifo.
1: I'm saying they went McGill in the seventh, Ashby in the eighth, and then Abner closed it out in the ninth. But I was like, you know, maybe we see what Ashby's got in the back. You know, we see what he's got there.
0: McGill came in. He was great.
1: He was great. Now we're really deep into what happened yesterday. I've been totally fine with that.
0: We should be excited.
1: But here's why I love Trevor McGill. Although he hasn't pitched great, he's been pitching better. But do you remember when he was hurt at the end of last year and he came back?
0: Mm-hmm.
1: He said, I will pitch wherever the team needs me to pitch.
0: Yes, he did.
1: And that's what I love about him. He's not about, I need to be in this spot, that spot, this spot. He came in and he was all about business.
0: Mm-hmm.
1: And mowed him down after The Miz, once again, is absolutely just incredible.
0: He's just on fire.
1: At this point, I don't want to just be like, he's on fire.
0: You said this is who he is.
1: He's becoming a real big league pitcher. It's not like we're just, like, what I'm most impressed with yesterday is we can talk about how two starts ago prior to yesterday, he was throwing 103.6 and all the pitches above, 100. He's got the top 50 fastest pitches from all starters in the major leagues. I get all that. But his secondaries, and now I'm getting deep here again, his secondaries are nasty.
0: He's
1: putting the curveball on 0-1 pitches on the outside corner in the bottom half, and I'm like, damn.
0: Yeah, Ben, right now.
1: Now you got to be ready for off speed or something that goes bam. Whew.
0: Yeah, right now. This is why I say he's on fire right now, because this what he's doing right now, Ben, is beyond sustainable. I mean, are you talking about a guy that's not allowing any earned runs,
1: Sustainable? I mean, it's going to be very hard to sustain no runs.
0: No earned runs. Like, that's what I'm saying. So right now, we're
1: saying I get it. He is on fire. But he is showing what he is capable of in a major way throughout the season. Yes, James, the postman on the Carbless Talk and text line. His favorite thing is he's walking around delivering mail, doing God's work for the USPS. And I just yell, Brewers!
0: Brewers!
1: Okay, let's do it.
0: Further back.
1: There you go. And he says, and I just do it right back with you guys, and people outside look at me like I'm crazy. Well, you're not crazy. You're excited.
0: As they should be. They should start yelling it, too. Matter of fact, James, the postman, you should just start randomly just yelling it. When somebody come up to you and you meet them at their door for the mail, you should just yell, Brewers!
1: Don't listen to Kyle. Do it.
0: Just be
1: known as Brewers.
0: And James, the Brewers postman.
3: Just don't get fired, James.
1: I want him to keep his job.
0: I don't get fired for being happy.
1: I don't know. Somebody might not want somebody yelling Brewers in their face when they just want their mail.
0: Then they need to move their ass to Chicago. How about that?
1: No, if you get like an angry dog, like, that's barking, yell Brewers at the dog that's barking when you drop off the mail, because that could be annoying.
0: You know they really chase mailmen?
1: For sure. 100%. You've probably seen it in your neighborhood.
0: No, it's real. No, it's
3: definitely that's
0: real.
3: Not a rumor.
0: Yeah, I know somebody who got bit by one.
3: Were they a mailman?
0: They were.
3: Wow.
1: Yeah, I mean, dogs biting humans does happen from time to time. Real quick update here, because I want to take this opportunity on Kyle and Brust with Alex Strofer on the show across ESPN Wisconsin to thank everybody except Kyle Wallace. This morning, my wife was carrying the daughter. Just wanted to be held. She walks. I don't know why I gave that detail. And next thing you know, my wife looks at her outfit for the day. She got pee on it.
0: Oh, poor thing. Oh, Oh, she just keep peeing herself because y'all ain't giving her the stuff she need.
1: You said we were taking it too hard on her.
0: Yeah, y'all too rough on that girl. Now she peeing in her pants and got to sit in it.
1: But then, because of all the efforts over the last 4 days and the tenacity and the advice from the K&B fam, we put her on the toilet. And she went potty. Take a listen, everybody.
4: Good job. You went potty in the toilet.
5: Yay.
4: You went potty.
1: Came into daycare, told our wonderful in-home daycare, I went potty in the potty.
0: She didn't sound too happy. I just heard
1: she was
0: adults.
1: Smiling. You don't see. I'm mostly going to put a video on YouTube of my daughter after using the potty.
0: I thought she'd be so happy.
1: She was doing like the shy smile. Like I did it. And then my wife isn't like me documenting everything. She walked into daycare and was so excited to tell our in-home daycare that she went potty on the potty.
0: Well, I'm glad
1: and
0: you
1: so
0: guys.
1: And so thank you so much to all the people who actually are parents that told me to not give up, to continuously give me advice. So screw you, Kyle Walsh.
0: Yeah.
1: You're not a parent. You're not a dad. You don't know what to do with anything. You just want to sit here and run your mouth and give advice on things you don't know about. Oh, you're pushing her too hard. Doing this. Oh, you're doing that. Guess what happened after she went potty? She knew that she gets not one, but two extra. So she goes, 3 mm's. 3 mm's, because we knew we were doing.
0: All right, you're doing a victory lap too soon now.
1: What do you mean too soon? Yeah, again.
0: She's peeing her pants today.
1: She might, but we've made progress. As you and Jason Wilde and all of the ones that subscribe to this, growth isn't linear. There are going to be ups and downs. There's going to be more poop and pants. There's going to be more pee all over me. But we're making progress. And you didn't have faith. You said I was doing too much, pushing her too hard.
0: Yeah.
1: She grew frustrated. So to our guy in Slinger who called in, to everyone giving the advice, to everyone who is a Benny believer and a parent, I want to say thank you. And another example of Kyle just being a whiny if you don't agree with him.
0: Whiny?
1: Yeah, just like, I don't know. You've just been like the last 4 weeks, like not making friends with the fans.
0: Whoa. Here, you take everything too far. All I said is you were mentally breaking your child and you're sitting there taking a victory.
1: Mentally breaking my child?
0: Ben Bruss, I saw the picture after y'all tried to force that girl to use
1: the bathroom.
0: Thank
1: you for the thank yous on the Carbis Talking text line. And the let's goes, and that's for the Brewers and for my daughter. Kyle's not even happy. He's still trying to find a way to break me down.
0: KB fam, here's the thing. I'm glad the girl used the bathroom, but I'm going to tell you this. He showed me videos. When I saw videos, that poor baby girl, she was frustrated. She was mad. She was angry. They were pushing her to the max. Y'all know how Ben Bruss is. He tries to break people. He broke his own daughter. I saw that poor girl having her head down just like, just leave me alone.
1: I actually would blame that on daycare because she had to try to go potty 7 times during that day, and then I tried to go for the 8th time, and she's like, I'm done. So don't put that on me. It's a team effort.
0: No, that's what I'm saying.
1: And you're not a part of the team.
0: I'm sorry.
1: You didn't even. You thought my daughter's name. You're not team baby. You thought my daughter's name was Isla. It's Isla.
0: Y'all know my reading skills is different.
1: That we do know.
0: And so when it came to that, I just felt bad for the little girl. I felt like y'all were pushing her too hard. I'm glad she used the bathroom, but I'm sorry that I support children.
1: No, you don't. You don't support the girl.
0: I was very supportive.
1: You wanted her to be peeing in diapers till she was 5.
0: No, I said slowly do it. You didn't need to break the damn girl. The girl was. I said, y'all don't understand. I saw a video of a child that looked broken. She's two. She looked like she just worked the whole.
1: Do you not understand
0: shift.
1: The? You don't understand. Do you know how many emotions a 2-year-old have? They have basically as much as you, which is like a plethora of the entire world's emotions.
0: The girl looked like she had just got off home, and then she came home and got yelled at.
1: Life isn't easy. You got to teach those lessons early.
0: Oh, no, not her. Poor Angel. Her parents just broke her. Forced her to pee.
4: Good job. You went potty in the toilet.
5: Yay.
0: She didn't even say nothing.
4: You went potty.
1: She was smiling.
6: What is that voice?
1: I see. Come on. Now the non-parent's going to come at my dad voice.
6: I'm asking a question.
1: You know what it is.
4: You went potty. You went potty. You went potty.
6: You sound like a bad Sesame Street character.
1: It's like a dog voice.
0: Why are you so hostile? You've been waiting for this all day. He went to bed or woke up this morning, had this happen, and is lashing out now about My daughter used the bathroom. I'm happy for
1: her. No, you're not. I'm not taking your compliment.
0: I'm not complimenting
1: you. You're not Team Ben. You're not Team Isla. You're not Team my wife.
0: I'm not complimenting you because you still pee your pants and poop yourself. I'm complimenting a two-year-old that despite the fact of all the additional pressure her parents tried to put on her, emotionally trying to break her, putting her into distress, she still overcame the odds and used the bathroom. So I'm proud of baby Isla.
1: You're the worst.
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1: Think clam?
2: Yes, it does.
3: Oh, here it is. Now, that's worse than what you said. Yeah. He dropped the black guy and it added the clam back. Crazy.
1: Crazy. That is crazy. I did not mean to do that. Undo the VNS crew. Ben Bruss, Kyle Wallace, Alex Strofe running the show. 800-990-3776 is the Carbless Talk and Text Line. List is more. Another day, another Aaron Rodgers quote in which he is going to retire at the end of the season. He's not looking for a farewell tour. The Miz is electric. There's so much to get to here. And so Tausch brought something up yesterday that I found particularly interesting. And when I asked him about who is the most electric in sports right now, I was Miz right now. I don't care if I'm prisoner of the moment. So we're going to get to the Micah Parsons versus Miz conversation. Who is more entertaining? Because I think there's one right answer. I don't care if I'm Pommy. You can kind of get where I'm getting at. Todd and Franklin, real quick. You're on the Carbless Talk and Text Line.
4: Hey, Kyle, you have to break down the child when they're very small to get them out of peeing in their pants.
1: Now you're going to get at Todd.
4: You have to do it.
3: I'm not, Todd, I'm be honest with you. One thing about the boy, if I had a boy, you don't get your little ass on the
4: I have
3: toilet.
4: Two grown men.
3: Yeah, no, now.
4: I was for two boys.
3: Yeah, I can do it for a boy. I can break a boy down. A daughter, all she's going to do, she look at me that way. I'm going to say, stop talking to her. Like, I can't.
1: You're going to be a pushover.
3: Oh, I'm a softie on girls. I bought my little cousin ribs and all this food last summer.
1: Ribs?
3: Ribs. Her and her little cousin.
1: Okay, but like, what's the context of this?
3: We spent like $60 on two little girls for food who are going to be in my house for a day.
2: What does this have to do with anything?
1: I don't know.
3: Because whatever they want, they get. I'm a pushover for the girls. Pushover.
1: We heard about your bachelor party to Nashville, so yeah, you definitely are a pushover for them at the Gentlemen's Club.
3: I don't know what you're talking about with that. And nobody put their hands on me. Don't joke that way. Didn't that happen at that Gentlemen's Club?
2: Uh-huh.
1: Tell Kyle that his fathering advice was not wanted and not right. Rocco, I appreciate you for the understanding.
3: He asked for it, Rocco.
1: Now, I don't know if I did.
3: Yesterday, you said, well, Kyle, I guess I'll ask you because
1: I guess I'll do because you are my co-host, so I have to ask you questions that are relevant to my life, and then after the fact that I shouldn't have asked. So partially on me. I'll take blame for that.
3: I can't believe y'all just forced kids to do it. I feel so
1: Who
3: bad.
1: Who is more entertaining? Jacob Mizorowski or Micah Parsons? Let's YouTube poll that. I want your responses. Tell me if I'm being prisoner of the moment. Coming up next, it's Kyle and Bruss across ESPN Wisconsin on this Weed Man Wednesday.
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3: Yes, I want to be a piece of meat. Yes. That is exactly what. Yes, does it boost my confidence? 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
7: Who's more entertaining in Wisconsin sports? Jacob Mizorowski or Micah Parsons? And I guess you can insert somebody else if I'm missing, but those are the two that come top of the noggin. 800-990-3776 is the Cardless Talk and Text Line. Justin chimes in with a submission that's not related to Wisconsin, and I understand why. And I think this is what prompted my question to Tausch, because he chose this very same person, Victor Wembanyama. He's still trying to process what he watched on the Game 1 in the Western Conference Finals on Monday night.
8: 41-24.
7: Yes, totally get it. He is still so young and so amazing. But I'm talking about Wisconsin. I'm talking about the Milwaukee Brewers, and I'm talking about Micah Parsons, who is a joy to watch every snap that he's on the field defensively. But at this point, it has been so fun to watch the maturation of Jacob Mizorowski. Let's not forget how amazing he was, and I know they put it on Brewers.tv yesterday if you're watching the broadcast. His statistics in the playoffs against the Cubs in high leverage situations, how he won both games and was electric. But not only that, looking at the last three starts, he's mowing everyone down.
9: Yeah, he makes people look silly too.
7: He makes everyone look silly.
9: PGA looked real stupid yesterday.
7: The 0-1 curveball at his knees that went to the feet. He did the half swing that made him look like again. Like he's not a man.

0: automatic out. PCA is an automatic out, an automatic head case.
1: He is, but you're right. You're right, Miz.
0: It's the Miz. What we're witnessing from Jacob Mizorowski is that he's becoming one of the best pitchers in all of baseball. And that's why this is a fair conversation, because Micah Parsons is one of the highest paid non-quarterbacks in all of the NFL. And we get to watch that impact. So I think it's a fair choice between the two. Tell me who you think, 800-990-3776. But what I do is I open up my fan graphs that I have, which is a dorky site, but it gives your probables based off of when each pitcher will pitch and who they will pitch against for the upcoming series. And it, for the Yankees, I didn't care who was pitching. Happened to be Max Fried, who's also a very good pitcher for them. For the San Diego Padres, it was Michael King, who was also a good pitcher. Guess what other good pitchers look like? Afterthoughts. Everyone looks like an afterthought when Mizorowski is pitching. Like watching baseball can be really fun when you have like a team that probably pops, you know, a bunch of home runs and can do it at any given moment. The Brewers offense is fun in different ways because they sometimes have the pop. They sometimes manufacture. I got David Hamilton laying down a bunt and getting down the line 3.61 seconds or whatever it is yesterday. That's fun, but not as amazing and not as electric as Jacob Mizorowski. Homer said it best in the game, didn't even start yesterday. Alex Stroh producing the Homer Hour. I don't even know if Homer knows that this video Alex Stroh created exists.
1: Wait, who? Did you say Alex Stroof?
0: I don't know what I said. Doesn't matter. He put in some good work yesterday on
2: Damn,
0: the Homer Hour.
2: You mad about me saying your daughter name wrong. You knew his name.
0: It was just a little slip up. But again, it's not worth derailing the work that Alex Stroof did on the Homer Hour yesterday. Take a listen to Homer.
3: The fastest starting pitcher in the history of baseball, the Miz, is pitching tonight. Miz is pitching. The Miz is pitching tonight. Miz is pitching in just an hour and 40 minutes. You're talking about the Miz pitching tonight. The Miz is pitching tonight.
0: There are no repeats. Those are not repeats. Those are all within different sections of Homer's 5 to 6 hours.
2: I got to hear it when the Miz first came up. Because I know Homer wasn't a believer. Homer definitely wasn't talking like this when Miz first came.
0: Yeah, Homer does get a little infatuated with things. We do know that.
2: Yeah.
0: The walks with Jackson Churio after 2 weeks of the Packers season last year. The division's over. But he is. I'm Team Homer on this one.
2: I mean, yeah, I'm team Homer. I'm Team Ben when it comes to love for the Miz, because the Miz is spectacular. And the fact that we have must see TV right here in Milwaukee with our starting pitcher in Mizorowski.
0: Go ahead, say Micah Packer backer.
2: But here's the thing.
0: Here's the butt.
2: Here's the thing. Michael Parsons is a menace. Michael Parsons is a disruptive force. Michael Parsons used speed. He used agility. He uses power. He uses explosiveness to chase people down. Dude is chasing people down like a gazelle. You see grown men, literally quarterbacks in the NFL, who are literally either seeing ghosts or trying to run away like a gazelle as the lion, and Michael Parsons tries to get him. I'll never forget the game where the Packers played the Washington Commanders, and that quarterback, Jaden Daniels, was running. And he looked behind him when he was running because he was trying to see where Michael Parsons was at. The fact that he was just looking to see where is number one? Where is number one? That is the impact that he has on the game. And y'all, it's not about the sack with Michael Parsons all the time. It is about the chase. It's about the relentless pursuit that he has. That man in 14 games had 79 pressures. And guess what? We all were like, wow, that's incredible. He's amazing. Whether he was lining up on the outside, lining up on the inside, we were watching him every single snap. And you say, yeah, he throws a pitch and we want to see what he does at the pitch. Yeah, but every time Michael's on the field, guess what we're doing? Where's number one? Everybody says, where's number one? And we're watching number one to see how he's going to wreck a play. 12 and a half sacks in 14 games, and 79 pressures. You got to understand, you're having a little palm moment.
0: No, I'm not. You had your moment, Justin, on the Carbless Talking text line. We love Micah, but we have seen pass rushers like Micah before.
2: Stroh has never seen a pass rusher like Micah before in a Green Bay Packer uniform.
0: Maybe he hasn't, but our audience is older than Stroh.
2: You ain't watched it either. I'm telling you.
0: That's fine, but also You could also make an argument that he's not even the best pass rusher in the NFL.
1: He's top three.
0: That's fine. I'm making an argument right now that Mizrowski is pitching and on his way to be the best pitcher in 2026 in baseball.
1: You may not think
0: it's sustainable, but when I'm watching the speed, as you say, the slider, the curveball.
1: It's entertaining.
0: The acne. The guy hasn't even, he hasn't even had his glow up yet. I'm watching the back of his head. They need a barber in there to get him cleaned up and get him looking good. He hasn't even had his glow up yet, Kyle. He's a lengthy door collecting Pokemon cards, mowing down $300 million rosters.
1: Yeah, I understand.
0: He is mowing them down like they've never played baseball before. Ryan Braun, a Brewers legend, is joining us talking about what your approach should be. Even listening to him talk about what his approach would be against Miz doesn't give me confidence one of the best hitters in the history of Brewers baseball would even touch Miz. That's how great Miz has been. That's how great Miz is going to continue to be.
1: Ben Bruss, you are living in
0: that's
1: the
0: fine.
1: Moment right
0: now. Miles,
1: that's
0: okay. Miles Garrett is better than Micah Parsons.
1: Sure, Miles Garrett is better
0: than Who's better than Mizrowski right now?
1: I mean,
0: who's better?
1: In the last four starts, nobody. In the last four starts, nobody, right? So let's see how this is for a full season. But my thing is, I've seen Micah Parsons not in a Packers uniform be disruptive, and I've seen him in a Packers uniform absolutely just change the defense that we had. Keyshawn Nixon looked like a good DB while Micah Parsons was out there these first couple weeks. That is how good he is. That's the impact he has on the game. But here's the big difference why it's must-see TV. You ain't going to see Miz in all these starts. You ain't going to see him for six innings. You're going to see Micah all for...
0: You'll see him from where he went seven the game before, and he almost went out for eight.
1: Six, seven, whatever. You ain't gonna see him for a whole, again, you're not going to see him closing out.
0: Not yet.
1: But I already see Micah Parsons save the game against the Dallas Cowboys.
0: We haven't even seen Micah play a full season for the Green Bay Packers.
1: I've seen Micah close out games in the fourth quarter. That's what I'm saying, is finishing games in the fourth quarter. He was the finisher for the Green Bay Packers, and when he was gone, it wasn't as entertaining watching the pass rush now, was it? Now, was it? We can get out there. We'll be entertained by
0: watching.
1: Yeah,
0: I'm sure the Brewers would be so much more entertaining without Miz.
1: Wow, that's crazy. Kyle Harrison, it could be entertaining.
0: Get out of here comparing Kyle Harrison to one of the...
1: We love fastball Freddy.
0: Now you're just saying stuff.
1: We love fastball Freddy. My whole point is...
0: Fastball Freddy comes nowhere near what Miz is doing. He had longevity.
1: What I'm saying is this. When Micah Parsons is on the field defensively, that is the person that everybody watching TV is looking at. When Miz goes up against Aaron Judge, people are looking for the matchup to see if Aaron Judge is going to be able to hit it. But when Micah Parsons is on the defensive line getting ready to pass rush, not only are you, Ben Bruss, looking for Micah Parsons, but
0: if
1: so
0: Miz
1: is Derek
0: was on
1: Ball.
0: The Dodgers, he'd be getting more publicity than Micah on the Packers.
1: Micah Parsons is a menace.
0: If it wasn't just an NFL-driven world.
1: No, exactly.
0: I know my flaw in that. But your argument is the fact that the NFL is king.
1: I'd rather see Micah than Paul Skeens. Like, Micah Parsons, to me, was so entertaining.
0: I'd rather see Miz than Paul Skeens.
1: But what I'm saying is this, Ben Bruss, is that Micah Parsons was so disruptive that we thought anytime it got to third down and we knew it was a passing down, we were expecting for Micah Parsons to be in the backfield. We were watching for that to happen. We're in awe watching Micah Parsons. Watching Micah Parsons run past Rashawn Gary as Rashawn Gary slowly tried to attack a quarterback. So I'm just saying, again, I think The Miz is incredible. He's a great entertainer, but Ben Bruss.
0: Look at these AL Cy Youngs with Scoobal Hurt. Cam Scheitler. Going to get that one right. Dylan Cease, no thanks. DeGrom has been amazing, but he's old. Then the best pitcher is in the NL. Paul Skeens is the number one odds plus 200. Then Christopher Sanchez. And you know who was, what was he, Strofe? Like plus 3,000 or something before the season? Up to plus 500. Third in odds to win the NL Cy Young.
1: He's earned it, man.
0: So if you believe what I believe, that he can continue it, get on it now. Jacob in Milwaukee, you're on the Carbless Talk and Text Line with Kyle and Brust. Who's more entertaining in Wisconsin right now, The Miz or Micah?
4: Good afternoon, gentlemen. How we doing?
1: Doing great, Jacob. Doing great.
4: Fantastic, fantastic. Long time YouTube watcher, first time caller, but I had to come in here because just like my boy Ben, I'm a seam head too, and I'm witnessing some things that I have never seen from a pitcher, especially from a Wisconsin sports pitcher. I think baseball, as we know, it's random. There's a lot of things that can happen, but when you have a pitcher going six plus innings, throwing 100 miles an hour, and then you have the ability to set the pace for the rest of the team where they don't even need to give you all that kind of run support because you know that your pitcher is consistently throwing heat, I think that's much more entertaining and more disruptive for Wisconsin sports fans. Thank you so much.
0: Couldn't agree more, Jacob.
2: What a world we live in. I mean,
0: this is the best conversation we could possibly have about two very important sports.
2: Tell me something.
0: In Wisconsin.
2: Tell me something. And you grew up in Chicago. Is this normal to be able to look on your team and have guys like Ryan Braun at one point and Prince Fielder and then have Jacob Mizorowski, Christian Yelich, MVP, and then look at the quarterback and have Aaron Rodgers and then
0: hell
2: see the team?
0: Hell no, it's not.
2: I don't
0: Chicago or not.
2: I guess for you, this is all you know. For me, all I know is like certain Reggie White, Charles Woodson, Clay Matt, like now Michael Parsons and Aaron Rodgers, Brett Favre.
0: I guess when I was growing up, obviously I remember the monsters of the Midway. Right, like you had like Urlacher and Lance Briggs, but like that didn't mean I was growing up with championships all around me and people going to parades.
2: Those were good players. They weren't correct.
0: These are franchise altering players that you just mentioned that the state of Wisconsin has been blessed with for so long.
2: So for me, I guess what Jacob Mizorowski is doing, it is incredible, but it falls in line with so many great performances, so many great athletes, so many great players that are dazzling that I've got the opportunity to see and watch. And so me watching Jacob Mizorowski, I'm like, this guy is incredible to watch. But also,
0: you're spoiled. You still have appreciation for greatness.
2: No, I am spoiled. It's in a long line of greatness.
0: I guess I haven't witnessed enough greatness that I have a better eye for greatness.
2: No, what in the last 25 years, I can list off five guys. Five guys that have been amazing, incredible, and a lot of people can't do that. I guess.
0: Strofe, what's your vote? Just like you get a vote. That's it. It's all you can say.
5: I can't vote for both.
0: Of course not.
5: It's the Miz. I don't know that it's. I mean, it is close. It's why it's a good discussion because they're both just unbelievable. But it's Jacob Mizorowski because there's more of an impact on a regular basis in terms of. Every single pitch is like, whoa. Whereas Micah Parsons, I think somebody pointed this out on YouTube, some plays he's triple teamed and you don't really see anything. Now, is he when he, I think
0: that, what happened to you just get a vote and you get to choose Micah or Miz?
5: I thought you wanted me to explain my vote.
0: Hell no, I just wanted you to split the top because I knew you were on the right side
2: excuse
0: of history.
2: Me. Excuse
0: Ben
2: me.
0: Bruss, Kyle Wallace,
5: excuse me.
0: Alex
5: excuse
0: Stroh,
5: me.
0: On a Weed Man Wednesday.
2: Excuse me.
0: On a Weed Man Wednesday.
2: Excuse weed me. Weed Man coming.
0: Respect the Weed Man.
5: Weed Man coming.
2: Even when he's triple teamed. We watching to see if he could beat the triple team.
5: Excuse me.
2: Yes, Strofe.
5: I always think of that very first sack he had in a Green Bay Packers uniform. Chasing down Jared Goff.
2: Huh.
5: And that pop of Lambeau Field. I was outside of Lambeau Field. And you heard the crowd erupt. And then 30 seconds later, it played on the TV. It was an incredible moment I'll never forget.
2: Exactly.
0: I guess I understand.
5: We're very spoiled.
0: I understand that. But let's not just celebrate him chasing down someone who's got poop in his pants. Tell you about, I mean, it's Jared Goff outside
2: that's
0: the pocket.
2: Great.
5: You better hope your daughter doesn't have poop in her pants.
0: Daughter might outrun Jared Goff outside the pocket.
2: Well, you know about having poop in your pants, don't you?
0: Now we're taking stray shots. What I do know about is great fertilizer and weed control from Weed Man. Because you can make the neighbors stop and stare when they come to your home.
2: Excuse me. The Weed Man coming.
0: 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Miz or Micah, who's more entertaining, plus PCA, has become one of my favorite Brewers players. Yes, I said that correctly. What happened?
5: I have a story for you.
0: For our audience?
5: About PCA, yeah, I have a story for you.
0: Great. Share it next.
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0: 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I don't know what Alex Stroph's going to do here, but he said something about Pete Crow Armstrong, who dropped a fly ball yesterday, trying to be all cool and casual.
2: PC AAA.
0: Did you steal that off YouTube?
2: That's what the woman called him. Yeah,
5: and then he said some profanities to her directly.
2: What? So disrespectful. What type of man says that to a woman?
0: Oh, shut up.
2: That he's not with.
0: Actually, like, someone's going to talk crap.
5: What was that?
0: That he's not with.
2: Dump that.
0: Well, mark that for the record. Sometimes you don't think before you speak. Go ahead, Strofa. Take over here on Kyle and Brust across the ESPN Wisconsin.
5: This is becoming a theme.
0: What?
5: I might be getting old.
0: Are you forgetting things?
5: No, it's actually the opposite. I'm doing things on the internet that I don't realize I'm doing. So
2: I don't know what that means.
5: Well, remember a couple weeks ago I did the auto insurance thing where, like, all these auto insurance people got my information. They're calling me. So last night, a buddy of mine sent me this PC hate account. PC hate.
0: Very hater. Good.
5: And it's gained like 3,000 followers in like a week. It's unbelievable. Now,
0: White Sox fans and Brewers fans unite.
5: Correct. That's exactly what's going on there. So it's just this account on Twitter that is aimed at hating on Pete Crow Armstrong. And he's like, hey, you got to follow it. And so I followed it naturally because as one does. And I didn't even know that you could do this on Twitter. But this account sent out, hey, if you want to join the PC hate group chat, click this button. I clicked the button and the first message after I get in the group chat, it just says, Alex Strofe, WTF, ESPN Milwaukee hates Pete Crow Armstrong too.
2: Oh, wow.
5: And I was like, am I going to get us canceled?
2: No.
0: Why? Why would you get us so canceled?
5: Anyway, I didn't want to. I still haven't left this
0: group
5: chat.
0: Well, I'm sure the group chat is probably like the Colston Loveland guy who laughed at him. The guy who who can't lift 95 pounds.
2: The Chicago Bears fans in that too.
0: Yes, of course.
5: There's 160 people in this group chat. And I'm one of them. I haven't said a word yet, but it notifies people if you leave. So I don't.
0: But is it? Where's the group? Like, why is your name displayed?
5: Like, it's like a DM chat on Twitter.
0: Got it.
5: But you can look at all the members, and there I am, just
0: hanging out.
5: Like everybody else is like on a burner account. So it's people like nobody's using the real name.
0: Alex Strofe.
5: And it's just here, I'll read you some of them. It just says Rav Jacob with a lion emoji. J Fred A R Crushed Riley Martin Enthusiast. I don't know what that means. Malaflora's ass with a cheese emoji.
0: Correct. A mixture here.
5: And then Alex Strofe.
0: So somebody called you out in the group text, though?
5: Yeah, yep. Jet Williams and Joyer just said ESPN Milwaukee is talking about us right now. Yeah. I'm here.
0: Shout out to the PC haters.
5: I joined this group chat on accident.
0: No, you didn't do that on accident.
2: What do you mean? You were here.
5: It was a big button. I clicked it, and then I immediately got called out. And so now I'm just in here. But shout out to Jet Williams enjoyer. I'm also a Jet Williams enjoyer. I like that account name. So
0: for sure. I mean, this all started maybe before this, but was there anything more douchey than PCA trying to climb American Family Field center field wall to catch a ball that was out of reach?
2: Hundreds of feet out of reach.
0: I don't think Victor Wembanyama with the highest vertical in the world still would have came close.
2: Yeah, Spider-Man wouldn't have got that either. So I'm just, he's a different cat, man. He really is. And he's hard not to hate. I mean, he really, and even when he's on your side.
0: I tried to like him in the World Baseball Classic. No. I tried, and I just couldn't do it.
2: He's just a smug. He's just weird. Like, he's got some issues, and then the fact that he hangs out with Caleb Williams, that makes it even worse. He's just, I don't know. He's overrated. He hasn't really.
0: Well, he just signed that new contract, and he doesn't know what a strike zone is.
2: Yeah, I mean, he's struggling. He's a little scuffling a little bit.
0: So like I said, he's one of the tonight. He's the 10th player in the lineup for the Brewers. He is. He's an auto out. I mean, Kyle Harrison, lefty lefty. I'm sure his lefty lefty splits are probably worse too.
2: Is he in the lineup then?
0: I mean, he's supposed to be an everyday player.
2: Listen, I'm going to be 100% honest with you. I don't know a whole bunch about the kid, but every time I see the kid, it seems like he's an emotional wreck. A couple of days ago.
0: Him and Ian Happ got into it. They're chirping. It's like, this is a bad car wreck that I can't look away from.
2: It is. He can't control himself emotional. I guess he said this offseason that he was going to be better to control his emotions because kids are looking up to him. But then I see him, again, throwing fits inside of the dugout. And then yesterday, you see the terrible swing, and then you see him drop a ball. He seems like he can just collapse and crater out of nowhere. And I love every second of it. PC AAA. PC ass trash. What do they call them? PC trash?
0: The PC hater group that Strofe's a part of. Hopefully we're growing the group members now.
5: Somebody just said in the group chat, Kyle Wallace, the GOAT.
2: The GOAT, baby!
0: I'm sure the Bears fans, once they get a hold of this, will chime in and not call him the GOAT.
2: You know what? Hey, for Bears fans...
0: But like I said, White Sox and Brewers fans unite on how annoyingly awesome... it's awesome. I love how annoyingly bad and obnoxious he is. He's great. He's entertainment. Yeah,
2: I was talking
0: It's like Strofe... PCA is what Strofe is to us.
2: He is. I was talking to a White Sox fan who cannot stand PCA. Also, he's a Bears fan. And he said, I need for Caleb Williams to get away from PCA before he puts all that nasty juju juice on him. I said, ooh, maybe I want them together. I want them together.
0: Hang out more often.
2: Yeah. Crash out Kings.
0: The only time we've really seen Caleb Williams crash out is when he was crying to his parents, correct, at USC?
2: Yeah, he cried.
0: Maybe he's got more coming with that Gen Z energy from PCA.
2: Well, after a season like they had last year, if things don't go right, there's going to be some crashing out from him.
0: One of my favorite things yesterday is the Brewers beat the Cubs to guarantee that they have not lost a series since April 26th. Love the sweep, obviously. Tonight, Kyle, myself, and Strofe will be watching on YouTube with all of you. You can find us on YouTube at ESPN Milwaukee and at ESPN Madison. You know, it's just the overall, the Waddle, or excuse me, the Waddle and Sylvie account, which is run by Sylvie. Sylvie's personal account is at Waddle and Sylvie. Crickets. Just absolute crickets as Miz is mowing them down. David Kaplan of ESPN 1000, who's writing out chicken scratch of a lineup that he wants to hand to Craig Counsell like he's his personal assistant. Crickets. Gone. Crickets. Goes to his YouTube show. Crickets.
1: Yep, that's
0: he's
1: what they
0: crickets.
1: That's
0: They're
1: what
0: in
1: they
0: hiding.
1: Do. That's what they do.
0: Kyle Harrison. Put them in hibernation.
1: Hey, bring out the dang brooms today. Bring out the broom. Because, again, it's only May. So it's still early in the
0: but
1: season.
0: Set the standard.
1: Set the tone. Set the standard. And there's nothing I love more than winning. And there's nothing more than I love seeing Chicago Cubs fans absolutely struggling and going through it because of something that my team did. We got them in a blender right now. And I want them to keep putting it and laying it on them. But one thing that you should do as well, hey, me and Ben will be in Madison coming up on June 5th for the American Family Insurance Championship as it returns to Madison in June. Wisconsin's own Steve Stricker will host this PGA Tour Champions event at TPC Wisconsin. 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
0: Ben Brust, Kyle Walsh, Alex Strofe running the show. 800-990-3776 is the Carbless talking text line. 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
2: Bro, you got to stop clicking these buttons, though.
0: For real, yeah. For real.
2: You're going to get, you especially, how do we take these, you know before quizzes, which tell
0: well,
2: us.
0: Well, it's to, just on Twitter, Kyle. I'm not signing up for, like, my info to be leaked.
2: I hope you ain't accidentally double tapping nothing that you ain't supposed to be double tapping.
5: What does that mean, liking?
2: Mm-hmm.
5: I don't think so.
2: I hope not, because people will see it.
5: Well, no, likes are private on Twitter. They have been for about a year.
2: Oh, wow. Are they?
5: Where you know nothing you about social media.
2: Why would I look at other people's likes?
0: Don't ruin what this moment is right now. The moment right now is not about Strofe social media or Kyle telling him to be careful when he's double-clicking.
5: I am a PC hater. I would just like
0: the moment is 1 year ago today. 1 year ago today.
2: May 20th. Is this when you and Jesse both proposed? Anniversary?
0: No.
5: We're coming up on that, though, right?
2: We are. Right. Proposing the same
0: August
2: day.
0: 22nd.
5: You proposed on Memorial Day weekend, didn't you?
0: I did.
5: So that's coming up.
2: You know what's crazy is the proposal date is so important.
0: Just want to get to the fact that this is the best piece of audio that there ever has been created. I believe the Brewers were 24 and 25 at this point last year. Take a listen.
21: I brought this up on Saturday, and some of our teammates, we were out at a little event. We were all golfing the other night and at the range place. I'm not suggesting this, but when I brought this notion up, I got death stares. Like, how dare you? And I don't think that's reasonable. How long do we give reigning NL Manager of the Year Pat Murphy to figure this thing out before we start to question him the same way we question Fickle, LaFleur, Doc?
2: Oh, he put him in such Fickle and Doc. Oh, just
0: I know you put him in such
2: one thing for Jesse to be out. Hanging out, maybe having a couple good beverages and maybe thinking some craziness, which that is crazy. But it's another thing to be good and wake up on Monday morning and go into work and say, hey, Willie and Tausch, I have a thought. I want to put it out here for the whole world to hear.
0: He didn't have to bring this up.
2: Yeah, maybe we should start pondering and thinking if it's time to start considering and being more fiery towards the former NL Manager of the Year season.
0: Let him tell you again, because I could probably play this on replay. Like, I used to watch Strofe do the three-cone drill and just watch it over and over. I could listen to this over and over.
21: I brought this up on Saturday. Some of our teammates, we were out at a little event. We were all golfing the other night and at like the range place. I'm not suggesting this, but when I brought this notion up, I got death stares. Like, how dare you? And I don't think that's reasonable. How long do we give reigning NL Manager of the Year Pat Murphy to figure this thing out before we start to question him the same way we question Fickle,
3: whoa,
21: LaFleur?

0: or
1: Doc. I don't think it's reasonable. I got death stares, and I don't think it's reasonable for
2: my
1: me to get
2: skin
1: death
2: was
1: stares.
2: Crawling listening to it a second time.
1: May 20th, we're already panicking. Jesse Nelson, goodness gracious, that was awful. That is a freezing freeze. That's Antarctica freezing take right there. Negative 100. Like, that was so bad. The man went on to lead this team to multiple winning streaks.
3: I'm not suggesting it.
1: But what point?
3: The NL Manager of the Year
1: went on to win another NL Manager of the Year in his first two seasons, but I wanted to suggest maybe we should consider firing him. That was bad, Jesse.
3: Fickle, Doc.
1: Two guys that should be fired. That's crazy. None of them for the Milwaukee
2: Bucks. They don't even belong in the same breath.
4: First of all, why you guys all got to put Jesse Nelson on the air? His voice is so annoying. He is. He's so annoying. I try and listen to them in the morning, Wilby and Tausch, and then I have to hear Jesse's voice, and I'm like, oh, my God, this man is so annoying. His voice just, it's whiny. He's irritating.
2: John in Milwaukee, you're on the Carbless Talk and Text Line reacting to 1 year ago today, the best take on ESPN Wisconsin.
5: Hey, Rocky, why don't you pull a rabbit out of my hat? I love to follow Dirty D. That take by Jesse takes the pinnacle now, top, overtaking, we should overpay for Jair Alexander. foolish thing said in the last year.
2: All right. I know you still hold on to that Jair thing, which is great.
1: We
2: bring in Diana and McGuanago on the Carbless Talk and Text Line. You had things to say about Jesse Nelson. You fire away.
4: He's just irritating. What was that guy's name with my name coming out of his mouth? What was he even saying?
2: You're a tough act to follow.
4: I guess so. The man is just irritating. How could you even play that clip and have to listen to that man not once, but you replayed it, and I had to hear that? I turned the volume down.
2: Hang on, Dirty D, 1 second,
6: I brought
2: okay?
6: this up on Saturday, and some of our teammates, we were out at a little event. We were all golfing the other night and at the range place. I'm not suggesting this, but when I brought this notion up,
4: really?
6: I got death stares. Like, how dare you? And I don't think that's reasonable. How long do we give reigning NL Manager of the Year Pat Murphy to figure this thing out before we start to question him the same way we question Fickle, LaFleur, Doc?
2: Diana, floor's yours.
4: How many times are you going to play that?
2: Oh, did you say you want me to play it again?
6: I brought this up.
2: No, okay, I'm just kidding. It's all right.
1: His voice does sound very annoying in that take.
2: Yeah,
1: I'm usually not annoyed by Jesse's voice.
4: First of all, why you guys all got to put Jesse Nelson on the air? His voice is so annoying.
1: But this take, it is one of those annoying voices.
2: Your skin crawls, but I kind of love it so much I could keep listening to it. But
7: we won't. You know, I think we really need to start discussing.
2: Hey, you're from the school of Jesse Nelson. He trained you.
7: I think we should be discussing trading Jacob Mussorowski.
1: And I know Jesse's listening. He's very silent with his finger. He did text us.
2: Oh, yeah. Why don't you explain what he texted? He thinks he like cracked the code.
1: Jesse sent us a picture of Donald Duck taking a bow, like he did something great. No, Jesse.
2: I thought it was gonna be that's all, folks.
1: Yeah, you did something so bad.
7: You know, Jordan Love seems like he couldn't get any better. Maybe we should just cut him.
2: What else could Jesse say tomorrow that would be as bad as that?
1: Or you could say worse than that.
7: I think Micah Parsons should just retire.
1: Rest a knee.
2: He shouldn't come back until week 8.
7: That wouldn't be nearly as bad as
2: this. You know what? Like, I can't even reach the levels. I can't even think of something so stupid.
1: I don't think there's a manager right now in Wisconsin sports that has more job security.
7: This is the best.
1: Maybe Kelly Sheffield, the volleyball coach.
2: Okay, now we're going.
7: This is the best reminder I've ever received on my phone because I set one. May 20th is the Jesse Nelson wants to fire Pat Murphy anniversary. It was a wonderful thing to wake up to.
2: Is it reoccurring every year?
7: Yeah.
2: Good. We need that.
1: See you next year, Jesse.
7: When he's a three-time NL manager.
2: That would be phenomenal. That would be phenomenal. Get it done tonight, and then let's just keep on winning series. Ben Bruss, Kyle Wallace, Alex Strofer on the show. We're back in 2 minutes.
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11: 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This is it, is what Aaron Rodgers said in a press conference with the Pittsburgh media today as the Packers legend confirmed that 2026 will be his last season playing football. Listen to every reaction throughout the afternoon right here on 100.5 ESPN with Kyle and Bruss, and later on Jim, Matt, and Molly as Aaron Rodgers announces his final ride. Baseball, Jacob Mizorowski extended his scoreless inning streak to 24 in a third innings after he pitched 6 shutout last night in the Brewers' 5-2 win at Wrigley Field over the Chicago Cubs. Bryce Turang also stood out with his 3-hit night, including a 2-run blast in the 8th inning. With the win, the Brewers jumped the Cubbies for first place in the National League Central Division. Tonight, the Brewers go for the sweet series sweep over their I-94 rivals. First pitch scheduled for 6:40, and pregame starts at 6:05 right here on 100.5 ESPN.
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0: 800-990-3776 is the Carbo's Talking text line where Ryan and Madison chimes in. He's almost trying to outdo Jesse Nelson. I think I actually want that to happen. I swear this will be the last time we play. But Ben Bruss, Kyle Wallace, Alex Drove. Get us on YouTube at ESPN Milwaukee. The Packers should re-sign Aaron Rodgers so he could back up Jordan Love, said Jesse Nelson. I think now we're trying to one-up the worst take of the year.
1: Yeah.
0: 1 year ago today.
2: I brought this up on Saturday, and some of our teammates, we were out at a little event. We were all golfing the other night and at the range place. I'm not suggesting this, but when I brought this notion up, I got death stares. Like, how dare you? And I don't think that's reasonable. How long do we give reigning NL Manager of the Year, Pat Murphy, to figure this thing out before we start to question him the same way we question Fickle, LaFleur, Doc?
0: Wow. Whoa.
1: That's all you can say at that point.
0: I need...

0: 800-990-3776. You can call or text. I need worse potential takes than that.
1: That one is good luck. Good luck. KB fam, good luck.
0: The Brewers should trade Jackson Chourio.
1: Oh, yeah. The Brewers should not even consider re-signing Bryce Turang.
0: I mean, like, that's not strong enough.
1: The Brewers should get rid of Miz at the height.
0: You're good at bad takes. This should be really easy for you.
1: No, the Brewers should trade Miz while he's at his height right now.
0: They should have kept Malik Willis and traded Jordan Love.
1: That's a take a lot of people have.
0: I know. That's why I brought up because people actually believe that to be true. Comparing Micah to Mizorowski is a worse take than Jesse Nelson's take. I don't know if that's a shot at you or me. We just said who's more entertaining, Michael or Miz.
1: Yeah, I'm very curious to know where they're coming from with that one. Go ahead, text back in.
0: I'm not suggesting this, but this is what I'm suggesting is a really good point. If you're not suggesting it, why are you suggesting it?
1: He backpedaled from this quickly, though. After he got crucified and destroyed, he definitely moved. He was wrong. He was absolutely wrong.
0: Somebody who just joined in asked, when is that from? This is the one-year anniversary in which the Brewers were 24 and 25, where Jesse Nelson was suggesting that Pat Murphy be looked at the likes of Doc Rivers, Luke Fickell, and others. Bill Johnson, what's going on, Bill? You're on the Carbis Talking text line.
2: You know, fellas, now, I was having wine and cheese with some people that you little people could never hope to be around, you know? And I said, I didn't exactly say, but I said that I think Jacob Mizorowski should be traded. Now I said this, but I didn't say it, but I said it. I think Jacob Mizorowski should be traded. Now I didn't say this, but what I said was, I don't think he can go any further than six innings. So what I think they should do is, I think that they should trade Jacob Mizorowski. Now, I'm not saying that, and when I said this, I was with a group of people eating wine and cheese that you could never hope to hang around with. But I don't think Jacob Mizorowski can go more than six innings. So what I think they should do is they should find an injured power hitter in his 30s and trade Jacob Mizorowski for.
1: That sounds like Jesse to me.
0: That is...
3: was that Jesse?
0: Is that Jesse or is that Jesse's long-lost cousin, Bill Johnson?
1: It must be. That was good. That was good.
0: I was wondering where the wine and cheese was going, but I guess it's more like Bill to be drinking and eating wine and cheese and Jesse being at a birthday party at a driving range.
1: No, it definitely is. It's comical. Right now, when you look at Pat Murphy, it's not just the fact that he's won 190 games so far. It's not the fact he's the two-time NL Manager of the Year. It's not the fact that his first two seasons as the manager of the Brewers, he's won back-to-back NL Central titles. It's not the fact that this man continues to, you know, lead this team to greatness. It's his demeanor and what he has established inside of that clubhouse, right? He's established a character, a personality, a foundation of how everybody goes about their work each and every day. And that's what makes me happy to have Pat Murphy.
0: So,
1: fighting Pat Murphy.
0: I have a little bit of regret right now.
1: What's the regret?
0: You and I, Kyle Wallace, we were at Thanalysis Live. Thanasis Antetokounmpo hosted an event with Ric Flair,
1: woo!
0: Giannis, Miles Turner, Brewers players. I had the opportunity to interview Pat Murphy.
1: You did.
0: I should have had this. I should have played it for the entire audience live in person for Pat Murphy.
1: Oh, that would have been.
0: Oh.
1: That would have been crushing for Jesse.
0: Oh, my God.
1: Everybody was like, wait, what? When was this? What was this? How is it Pat Murphy's face?
0: Unfortunately, I don't think it would have fit within the show, but the idea of getting this in front of Pat Murphy with his players there listening, so all Bryce Turang, Trevor McGill.
1: Bulletin board material.
0: Oh, baby.
1: They don't believe in y'all, fellas. They
0: have to your own people.
1: They try to fire me.
0: Your own people.
1: That's crazy.
0: Jesse Nelson should replace Alex Stroh as the producer of Kyle and Brust. No, that's a Jesse Nelson take. They're not actually suggesting that, Stroh. Don't get all defensive now.
3: It wasn't. I was laughing.
0: Were you?
1: No, he got defensive. It's okay,
0: I think job security went in Strove's head. I don't know if you can handle Mark Tauscher.
3: I enjoyed being employed. I would just say that. No. Hey, man, don't you remember when Jesse took all those Wednesdays off to take care of his dog?
0: I do.
3: Who was filling in for him? Me.
1: Strofe does work. I'll give him that.
3: I love working with Tausche.
0: ESPN Wisconsin should give Jesse Nelson his own three-hour show.
1: That would be a hoot and a holler.
3: They would have two listeners, one of which is his dog.
0: Now we've gone too far. For a split second, did you think? Did you think?
3: Buddy, I know you way too well.
0: Jesse doesn't get a pass.
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0: Oh, what was that from?
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1: 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On the Carbless Talk and Text Line, of course, YouTube at ESPN Milwaukee and at ESPN Madison. Kyle Wallace came back from his bachelor party and had a lot of time to drive from Nashville back to Wisconsin to think about the Packers' schedule release. He believes it's very realistic. The Packers go 6-0. How realistic is it in the Monte Carlo?
2: There are takes. There are opinions. And then there is math.
3: I'm kind of psychic. It's like I have ESPN or something.
2: 200,000 alternate realities.
4: 200,000 simulations!
2: This eliminates the noise.
5: This simulates the future. This is the Monte Carlo.
4: 200,000 simulations of the Green Bay Packers' first 6 weeks of the 2026 NFL season, which Kyle Wallace boldly claimed, Jesse Nelson style, I'm not saying, but I'm saying, they could possibly, potentially, probably go 6-0.
1: He didn't say it with his chest, but he said it with a little half chest.
6: No, I believe it's something. I believe it's more likely to go 6-0 than 3-3.
1: I know, but you just didn't say. They're going 6-0.
4: Let's see.
6: We're gonna see after training camp.
4: Let's see what the Monte Carlo has to say about 6-0 or 3-3. For those of you that haven't memorized the Packers' schedule, like some of us dorks, they open the season week one in Minnesota. Week two also on the road at the New York Jets. Short week for week number three, Thursday Night Football in the home opener at Lambeau Field against the Atlanta Falcons. Week four back on the road, but a little bit of a break in Tampa Bay against the Buccaneers.
1: Sweaty Tampa.
4: Week five, they return home. Gold Package members, stand up. You're hosting the Chicago Bears in week five and week number six. And it's another home game, this one on Sunday Night Football against the Dallas Cowboys. So Kyle Wallace says the Packers are starting 6-0. What does the Monte Carlo say their most likely record is through their first six games? Ben Brust.
7: 4-2.
4: 4-2 is correct. 4-2 is a 30.9% chance of happening. That is the highest probability of any record through six games.
6: Okay. Let's see what's next.
4: The second most likely record through the first six games.
6: Better be 5-1.
4: Keep in mind, it's likely without Mike Parsons. It's 3-3.
1: Oh, wow.
4: 28.83%.
1: Kyle's going to fight AI.
4: Third most likely record is 5-1, 17.9%.
6: Okay, so 6-0 is the fourth most likely.
4: The fourth most likely record through six games is 2-4.
6: Almost.
1: Oh.
4: 14.4%.
6: That's Ben and Strofe. Y'all can put them first two letters together. That's what the Monte Carlo is.
4: 4-2 to 3-3 to 5-1 to 2-4. The fifth most likely outcome of seven options, by the way, for the first six games is 6-0 at 4.3%.
1: I thought you were going to say like 3-2-1.
6: So I thought it was too.
4: Shortly behind that, 1-5 at 3.9%, only 0.4% the probability of 6-0. And 0-6, only a 0.4% chance that happens. But some interesting notes. The odds they actually start 6-0, as I mentioned, is 4.3%. That's about one of every 23 simulations they start 6-0. Not impossible, but you're certainly standing on a roof during a thunderstorm with a metal pole saying, please hit me. And just hoping it happens.
6: I don't think you have a 4% chance. Do you have a 4%
4: chance? With a metal pole on a roof?
6: Yeah, I don't know.
7: Did you run that through the simulation? Yeah,
4: the simulation told me to say that.
6: Oh,
7: okay. Wow. Then it that must be the probability for standing on a roof with a pole.
4: Now, this is the most interesting piece.
7: I love how you said the simulation told me to say that.
6: You can't take accountability anywhere.
8: I didn't read it verbatim.
6: The simulation told me.
7: Yeah, that's what they said.
4: But I'll find it. But this is the most interesting piece to me. They are more likely to go 3-3 or worse than they are to start 5-1 or better.
1: And they're more likely to go 3-3 or worse than to start 5-1 and better?
4: Or better. 5-1 or 6-0.
1: Yeah.
4: They're more likely to go 3-3, 2-4, 1-5, or 0-6 than they are to go 5-1 or 6-0.
6: Oh, I 100% disagree.
4: And the most
1: spot. Let's rewind here for
4: a
1: second.
4: Sure, sure.
1: Let's go inside baseball. Did you do one prompt, two prompts, three prompts?
6: Oh, here goes one. He's the prompt guy.
4: Two, three, four prompts.
1: Can you read us the most in-depth prompt? I want to know what the bulk of information you used for 200,000.
4: I ask it questions and then I answer. So, like, the initial prompt is, in today's Monte Carlo, let's take a look at the 2026 Green Bay Packers schedule. Kyle Wallace believes they will start 6-0, which Ben and I find to be ridiculous.
1: See.
4: How should we attach the probability that they will go 6-0?
1: But you don't put Ben and I think it's ridiculous. You said Kyle Wallace is going to go 6-0.
6: He's feeding it feelings.
4: Statistically, it is very hard to go 6-0 in the
6: National League. You're leading the witness.
1: That chat may know something about Kyle and myself that might skew its results based off what could change. Like, you know, you got... This whole thing's flawed.
6: It is flawed.
4: This is their first response. We're going to attack it by game, not vibes. We're going to pull the first six opponents, assign each game a win probability from market and team strength logic and over-under win counts, then multiply and Monte Carlo it for a radio number.
6: Can I ask you a question?
4: Why didn't you say,
6: hey, Monte Carlo, the Packers are favored in their first six games of the season. What is the likelihood that the Green Bay Packers can actually go 6-0 and actually win all those games?
4: I'm glad you asked, Kyle. The most likely spot for the 6-0 dream to die is week one against the Minnesota Vikings. Their most likely loss in those six games. It's not against the Bears. It's not against the Cowboys. It's not against the Buccaneers. It's the Minnesota Vikings in week one.
1: Before Kyle jumps all over me on this, this is something that he had a conversation with Tausch with. One of the worst quarterback tandems, I guess you could call it, was
6: quarterback tandem.
1: J.J. McCarthy and Carson Wentz.
6: Okay.
1: They were horrific.
6: Yeah.
1: They were horrific.
6: Yeah.
1: So the idea that they won eight games with those two quarterbacks.
6: Nine games.
1: What's to say that, like, Kyler Murray, who I think isn't that great. I'm not a huge Kyler guy. I think he's can make fun plays, but I don't think he's a very good quarterback. But I think he's better than an old banged up Carson Wentz playing hurt and J.J. McCarthy, who was worse than Zach Wilson.
6: So what's the win difference you think he's going to give for that team?
1: All I'm saying is it's not as easy of a...
6: I didn't say it's going to be an easy game to go into Minnesota.
1: But now it's not easy at Minnesota. Now it's not easy versus the Bears. Now it's not easy in Tampa. Now it's not easy against
6: the Cowboys. Just because it's not easy doesn't mean they're not winnable. The Packers win a lot of not easy games.
1: So what I'm learning is there's no chest in this opinion. You don't actually believe they're going to go 6-0.
6: You just think there's a chance.
1: I think there's a chance that
6: there's
1: a chance that Strofe actually gains weight and actually works out.
4: Kyle Wallace meter. Kyle says 6-0. The math says about 1-23. So Kyle's opinion is not impossible, but he is absolutely standing on the roof with a lightning rod.
6: It's not that crazy that the Packers start 6-0. It's not a team. A team that's favored? And again, this is favorite.
1: Doesn't mean anything.
6: But it just means though the Green Bay Packers. When you look at each opponent,
1: is the better team
6: according to the odds maker, according to people that do
1: Matt
6: a lot
1: LaFleur
6: of research.
1: Is better as the an only, underdog the, than as a favorite.
6: The only I don't, okay,
1: I looked that up yesterday.
6: The only reason Why people are saying the Packers won't start 6-0 is not because you don't think the Packers are better than every opponent on the schedule. It's because it's hard to start 6-0. It doesn't mean it's out the realm of possibility. So, again,
7: also, history would say they're not going to start 6-0. They won their first two tough games last year, then lost to the Browns and tied the Cowboys. Why would I think that 6-0 is like...
6: I understand that, but this...
7: And you're not putting your stamp on it. You're Johnny Hedge right now.
6: I'm not hedging anything. I'm the one who started the conversation saying, listen, we shouldn't be surprised if the Packers start 6-0 next year. We shouldn't be. The way that the schedule is lined up, the way that this team is looking, if Tucker Kraft is coming back healthy, if they can stay healthy to start the season, there's a good possibility that this team goes 6-0. If they take care of business and they play their best football, they're not losing any of those games. There's not one team that can play a better game than the Green Bay Packers at their best. Not one team in the first 6 weeks.
7: I love that. So if it was that easy, you would be correct every year when you predict them to go 17-0 on every prediction.
6: There's ups and downs, but what I'm saying is
7: all ups through the first six games from Kyle Wallace.
6: My hope is this, is after last season, I hope Matt LaFleur gets his stuff together for him.
7: Hope.
6: But when we look at 2 years ago, the Packers didn't struggle with teams that they were better than. They struggled with teams that they were worse than.
7: That's 2 years ago. Now you're conflating years.
6: No.
7: You got a lot going on in your brain.
6: Hopefully, the Packers find a way to find their groove to say, we're going to beat the teams that we're supposed to beat, and we're going to compete against teams that are just a good.
7: They were 0-5 without Micah, too. So even though those might look like games they should win, they are still 0-5 without Micah Parsons.
6: So you got to lose to the Jets. Okay.
7: Now you're just lashing out because I'm making a good point. No, you're just saying. You're just saying nothing of value.
6: Okay, so
7: you're not putting your chest on it. They could, yeah.
6: You saying that they're going to lose to the Jets because they haven't won a game without Micah. Is that what you're alluding? Is that what you're alluding to?
7: When you say stuff like this, I'm going to treat like Alex Strofer. No, I don't actually have to respond because now you're lashing out.
6: No, I'm not lashing out. You said the Hackers haven't won a game without Micah Parsons.
4: What's that supposed to mean?
7: What's supposed to mean?
4: You're going
7: to
4: treat him like Alex Strofer.
7: Yeah, like when you start, lash out.
4: I lash out?
7: Yeah.
4: When do I ever lash out at you?
6: You know what? Ben Bruss has been the one today, has he not? Hey, y'all said yesterday I was mean. I didn't think so.
4: You're right. He really is
6: He's been the whole show today.
4: He's been a jerk today.
6: He opened up the show taking shots.
7: Because you don't want my daughter to succeed in potty training.
6: No, I just don't want your daughter to be...
7: Murray gets it because he's just using his brain. If Parsons misses the first four games, no game is guaranteed. Look what happened with all the games without him. That's all I'm getting at. I'm not saying they're going to lose the Jets. I'm just getting at the data points of what I've seen.
6: Well, guess what?
7: Kyle's going to try and put words in my mouth. That's cool, and I'm the bad guy.
6: Guess what Vegas said? Tell me what Vegas says. Tell me what Pato says. Tell me, Ben. What does Pato say?
7: I don't know what you're asking.
6: Who's favorite in the first six games of the season that the Green Bay Packers play as of May 20th? Tell me.
7: They don't have the look-ahead lines, so I can't actually cite a partner that I love. So now you put me in a bad spot.
6: All right, well, listen. For whatever the odds are saying.
7: Why don't you look it up? Why do I got to do your dirty work? I don't give a damn.
6: That's your thing.
7: No, do your own research.
6: It's going to take me a little bit of time.
7: Shut up so I can tell everybody about Gina Della from Pella. 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Speaking of Strofe's mishaps.
4: Tell me what.
7: Kyle Wallace has saved Strofe from a scam. 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
1: 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Alex Strofe has been in quite a old person in technology phase, clicking on stuff and getting scammed.
7: Haven't gotten scammed.
1: No, I mean, Market manager Greg Scalzo one time did actually get scammed. Were you around for that? When his
4: it's actually happened more than once.
1: His invoice number, he ordered me something, I think.
4: The headphones, right?
1: Yeah, headphones, and his invoice number was ABC123.

0: He didn't think anything was wrong?
1: He doesn't look like, I don't know. I guess, you know, you and him are a little bit different, let's just say that, in terms of tracking purchases.
0: Oh, yeah, no, I know everything I buy.
1: Yeah, you probably, like, memorize shipping numbers.
0: I know it all.
1: Hey, where is the UPS? Y'all said you're going to be here from 3 to 5.
2: I need a refund.
1: I had baby girl here. You better give me that next delivery. Better not be today. It better be express.
0: I did get a $100 coupon to a store because the delivery day, it was 2 days after the delivery day, and I had to tell her how to look it up.
1: I made this up. I make up stories about Kyle and saving money or returning things, somehow
2: I think I have a job for you.
0: What you need?
2: So Allison, my fiance, she got a pot delivered a month late. And she reached out to the place and they said they'll send her another one. We just got it yesterday or 2 days ago. But apparently there's another one on the way, but it's been on the way for 3 weeks. It said it would be here in like 2 weeks. Can you reach out to them for us?
0: Wait, so you're getting two?
2: Yeah, we're getting two.
0: And you ordered two, you paid for two.
2: No, paid for one.
0: Oh, another one's the free one's on the way?
2: Thought the first one got lost. I think the second one's lost too, because we were supposed to get the first one and then the second one weeks ago. And the first one finally arrived.
0: Do you want to?
2: I mean, sure.
0: They kind of already replaced the lost one for you for free.
2: But we could return the second one and get the money back?
1: Now you're in the nature of bad business here.
0: The play would have been, hey, this is absolutely outrageous. It's been a complete month for me waiting for this. And, like, I've been extremely patient. It's supposed to get here. I didn't call y'all for an entire week because I really wanted the product, but this is crazy. I needed the pot a while ago. Like, this is insane. Y'all going to have to do something about it. And then when they do something about it, they can give you a pot, and then you get money back.
1: He is like somebody who's been cold call trained in sales, like, to do a script. This is in your nature. This is in your blood. This is who you are. Ben Bruss, Kyle Wallace, Alex Strofe. As I mentioned at the start, Alex Strofe has been opening up on some things he's done that has led to somebody calling him nonstop about maybe changing, I don't know, some rates for something on insurance. I don't know what's going on with him. So Strofe can't take care of his own problems. So we sent Karen Kyle to the rescue. Take a listen to an unbelievable. Hey, hang on. Did you cut the name out? Very good.
3: I'm all good. We all good. We all set up. And I appreciate you giving us a call back.
4: We're like $15 a month.
3: That sounds great, but I already found it.
1: Kyle Wallace, not only were you there to stop them from calling Alex Strofe, I could see in your face on YouTube, and if you're just listening, you can hear Kyle Wallace. Kyle Wallace, here's the deal. And he wants to hear more. How did you not follow up on $15 a month? By the way, shout out to that guy. He's been trained.
0: He was.
1: Any objection, he's like, but we're playing again. He cuts. Kyle says, I'm not, but we're this.
3: I'm all good. We all good. We all set up. And I appreciate you giving us a call back.
4: We're like $15 a month.
3: That sounds great, but I already found it.
0: If you watch the video, you will see my eyes look up to Alex Strofe.
1: Did we miss the context of Kyle, like, is answering on behalf of Alex Strofe?
0: So Strofe is getting all these calls because he's an idiot, and he signed up for trying to get lower insurance rates, and ended up getting like 75 emails and ended up getting calls. What? Yeah, there was a time you were getting 10 calls a day, weren't you?
2: Yeah, that first couple days, I was getting like 8 to 10 calls, and this guy has been nonstop.
1: He finally
2: left me a voicemail. So this happened, what, yesterday?
0: Yeah.
2: So on Monday, he finally left me a voicemail, which I was like, finally, he's going to say something. And then Tuesday, he was calling us during show prep, and I was like, Kyle, just handle it. You're good at this stuff.
1: Yeah, we need to hire this guy in the sales department. He don't take no for an answer.
0: He's persistent. And I literally, when he said 15, because I was like, hey, thanks, we're good. But when he said $15, I had to look at Strofe saying, bro, this sounds like worth listening to. He got my attention, but Strofe gave me the no. That's why I was like, okay, you know, we good.
1: We good.
0: I wanted to say, but call me.
1: But I also just want people. You just heard Kyle Wallace right now talk. There's the Kyle Wallace of Kyle and Brust, and then there's Kyle Wallace on the phone talking like you've never sounded more confident in your life telling this guy you don't need his services.
0: Oh, I mean, why would I not? I don't understand why Strofe doesn't just say hello, and when they you just got to give them 60 seconds or they'll keep calling. And so you talk to them for about the first 30 and say, hey, I'm all good. We're straight. Did he call you today, Shroff?
2: He did not.
0: Okay, then.
1: You're off the list.
0: It's that easy. It's that easy. You ain't got to, what are y'all running from conflict for? I don't want somebody blowing up my phone over and over and over. And if you, if they keep doing it and you answer the phone, that's when sometimes you're going to say, I done told you already to take me off the call list. This is, at this point, this is extremely disrespectful.
1: All right, there's a new rule. If you are ever calling, I don't need the other side of the conversation. You have to record yourself.
2: Yeah, just say, baby girl, please record me.
1: Record right me getting a refund.
0: So
1: record me.
0: Oh, now, the refund thing, I can do that.
1: That's what I'm saying.
0: My spam now gets most calls. My phone blocks all my spam calls. Now they talk to them and they hang up.
1: Like, I need you in action, not for Alex Strofe, but Kyle Wallace going to work. Like, where they make you work for it. But you get your way.
0: I get my way most of the time. I get my way. I came close to. If I didn't have that bachelor party, I came very close. Matter of fact, my boy, this is funny. So, you know, my boy who's in the wedding came down for the trip to Nashville for the bachelor party. He's in the wedding, and he bought his shirt. He's 6'4". He likes Strofe. 6'4", long arms. So, Strofe, you probably have an issue. Your neck is a certain size, but your arms are a certain length, right? And so you got to get these shirts that just fit right. And so I sent him to the store. I said, listen, had him remeasure it. And let's see exactly what the size is, and let's get it. So he goes to the store, and everybody ain't like me. He goes to the store, and the lady, she sees a Target. Because he said, hey, I'm long in the arms. My neck doesn't always fit certain things. So she remeasured his arms. And she, instead of just giving him the 17 and 30 and 37 length, she ordered him a custom shirt that cost $100 versus a shirt that was going to cost $35. I said, hell no. I sent him a text message while we were driving down to Nashville. I said, nah. I said, they ain't going to do my boy like that. I said,
1: Did you get the bill?
0: I said, you're going to return the shirt. I said, you're going to return that shirt and you're going to order you a new shirt. And look what I texted him yesterday. I sent it and I said, Don't forget
1: to order this shirt.
0: And he said, what'd he say?
1: I did it in the Sprinter. You're bossy.
0: So, no, because listen, $35 versus $100, you ain't going to play my boy. Listen, ain't nobody in my circle going to get played. Tried to make my boy pay $100 for a $35 shirt, custom. Okay. So, yeah, I got you too, Ben, just like I got you a nice little discount as well. I don't know why you complaining. You got to live off my discount. Why you making fun of me?
1: All right, so now I have to bow down to you to be a part of the network?
0: No.
1: That's never going to happen.
0: Save money, live better.
1: You either are going to provide it or I'm going to overpay. I'm going to survive either way.
0: You already spend the $529 money in other places, so I need to make sure that baby Isla got her $529 money any way she came.
1: Coming up next here, I know we talked about who's more entertaining, Miz or Micah. Who's more important to the success of the Green Bay Packers? Because the Micah in the conversation around the Packers going 6-0, Micah has some interesting statistics behind him as a Green Bay Packer that makes this conversation quite interesting. Next.
5: You're dealing with Kyle and Brust.
0: Emperor Penguin. You'd be like, yes.
1: It looks like every other penguin.
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1: 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Who's more important to the success of the Green Bay Packers? When I asked this question, Strofe was like, well, that's easy. And we had a conversation after running 200,000 simulations on the first six.
2: 200,000 simulations!
1: On the Monte Carlo of what the Packers' record would be after six games. I had just brought up that it's interesting that Micah may not be there for four games. I'm not saying that the Packers without Micah cannot win games. There's no doubt the schedule is favorable and an opportunity for them to get off to a great start while he is getting back to speed. But who's more important to the success of the Green Bay Packers? Is it Jordan Love or Micah Parsons? Because obviously it's a quarterback-driven league, but we talked about how number one pops and how number one, despite how he got no help on the opposite side of him, none. Maybe he got a little interior pressure. Maybe once in a blue moon, somebody with a number 90 jersey or I don't know, I'm blanking on Rashawn Gary. I never saw
0: 52?
1: 52.
0: Forget about it.
1: Very forgettable, obviously, because he's not on the screen. despite being a Packer for a long time, didn't get home. So, like, who's more important? Is it Micah or Jordan to the success of the Green Bay Packers?
0: Yeah, it's an easy thing. The quarterback is a guy that is the general on the football field, and that's why it's Jordan Love. You need to have a franchise quarterback in order to be good, or you need to have an all-around great defense like you saw from Seattle with a quarterback that can absolutely manage the game. The most important person to the Green Bay Packers is Jordan Love. Jordan Love touches that football all the time, but then also when you look at pass rushers, yes, Micah Parsons is a

0: game record. He is somebody special. But Myles Garrett's a game record. He broke the record for sacks in the season. His team was trash. You look at T.J. Watt, he's a guy who can be a game record. And guess what? He ain't ever played in the Super Bowl. Nor did J.J. Watt, one of the greatest defenders that we saw.
1: I'm not saying you're making unfair points, but I think specific to the Green Bay Packers and what their strengths are and how their defense is laid out, like, I know Myles Garrett is amazing, but it didn't matter if their defense was number one in the league. They still wouldn't have probably made the playoffs.
0: If they had a good quarterback, right? If you put a good quarterback on that team, they're probably competing for the playoffs. The quarterback is the difference. The Packers without Jordan Love for an entire season, though Malik Willis did pretty good, they're probably a, I don't know, 7-win team. But with Jordan Love, you're looking at probably more heights. Remember, Jordan
1: then
0: Love.
1: Then why didn't Jordan Love do more? And like
0: Jordan Love got injured during the Bears game. He didn't play against the Baltimore Ravens, and they sat him against the Vikings game.
1: If we're all under the assumption that Micah Parsons, if healthy, is playing in the second half of the Chicago Bear game in the playoffs, they win, correct?
0: Yeah, if Jordan Love probably plays in that full game without Micah Parsons, they win.
1: He did in 21-3, I'm talking about.
0: No. I'm just
1: Jordan Love played in the full game.
0: Yeah, they didn't get a first down
1: in the third quarter, and then it's 21-6. So, that's how I'm trying
0: I get what you're saying. It makes a big difference.
1: He closed out many games with the sack fumble, leading to pressures that led to interceptions late in those games, chasing down not just Jared Goff, who we talked about, who I think my daughter could outrun to the edge.
0: He's attacked a lot of people.
1: Dak Prescott, who might have gotten in the end zone, stopped him on a big scramble on the outside of the left, and again, kept them in reach in which the offense didn't take care of business. So it seems like it should be an easy question. I'm just saying I don't think it's as easy as, like, yeah, it's Jordan Love. Like,
0: I do.
1: Micah Parsons, what he was able to do and transcend how this team was with and without him spoke volumes. And again, with and without Jordan Love, they were equally as successful offensively, and they weren't good defensively. If you think about how the Bears game went when he got knocked out, Malik Willis played magically.
0: He did.
1: You think about how he played against the Ravens, he was wonderful. But the defense without Micah Parsons has not been good.
0: This team is not a Super Bowl contending team without Jordan Love. That's what it comes down to. You, when you talk about where Micah Parsons came from, he came from Dallas, and Dallas has what? The quarterback that is paid the most in the NFL. The quarterback position is king in the NFL, and it's not taking anything away from the impact and the greatness of Micah Parsons, but Jordan Love is the straw that stirs the drink. Jordan Love is extremely special. This Packers team would not have all of the potential that you're seeing with them moving forward this season if Love was not the quarterback, or you had to find somebody as equivalent as Love. You need to have a great quarterback, so it's no knock on him, but the quarterback position is just that more important. It is. This is Jordan Love's team, and his defense as a whole isn't put together to drag this offense to a championship. So you need somebody the caliber of Jordan Love. This is his team. And again, I think we're one of the luckiest folks in the NFL to have a quarterback that people believe is a top 10 quarterback and have a pass rusher that people know is a top 5 pass rusher. There are not a lot of teams that can say that, and we saw the results that on the field. You saw a team that was 9-3-1. You saw a team that was up in Denver against a team that was close to going to the Super Bowl. You saw how great they can be when you have the combination of a top 10 quarterback and a top 5 pass rusher. That's why I'm giddy and so excited to see that combination together, but it doesn't work without
1: Jordan
0: Love.
1: Cowboy K-Wall getting giddy. Giddy up.
0: Giddy up, Cowboy K-Wall.
1: Again, of all the conversations that we've had today, I think all are very encouraging. When we talk about who's more entertaining, Miz or Micah, we talk about the Packers having an opportunity to start 6-0, and you believe that, and Tausch believes that it's an opportunity. That's a great conversation. When you talk about who's more important to the team, having a QB you believe in and having a Micah Parsons on the edge that had that much impact in season one. I mean, these are things that a lot of people would dream of.
0: I mean, but here's the thing. The Packers have been able to find ways to win games before even having a Micah Parsons. So,
1: yeah, it's good to have. I mean, it's just good to have. Make sure, if you're leaving us in Madison, you join us on YouTube as we're going to watch along with all of you.
0: Yeah, you bringing some food.
1: I don't think I'm able to go home, so I'm going to look in the freezers here.
0: Oh, we do have we probably have.
1: We did get a Palermo's drop off. Shout out Palermo's! Jim, Matt, and Molly is up next in Madison Dam Sports Show in Beaver Dam. We are on from 4 until 5, and then watching the Cubs Brewers tonight with you on YouTube. Don't go anywhere. We continue in 2 minutes. Colin Bruss.
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7: 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This is it, is what Aaron Rodgers said in a press conference with the Pittsburgh media today as the Packers legend confirmed that 2026 will be his last season playing football. Listen to the reaction analysis right here on 100.5 ESPN with Jim Mantimalli as Aaron Rodgers announced his final ride. Baseball, Jacob Mizorowski extended his scoreless inning streak to 24 and a third after he pitched six shutout innings last night in the Brewers' 5-2 win at Wrigley Field over the Chicago Cubs. Bryce Turang also stood out with his three-hit night, including a two-run blast in the eighth inning. With the win, the Brewers jumped the Cubbies for first place in the National League Central Division. Tonight, the Brewers go for the Sweet Series sweep over the I-94 rivals. First pitch at 6:40. Jim Mantimalli starts right now.
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1: We're learning a lot about each other.
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14: Now, Rodgers wearing that, like, slender jersey and helmet, it looks weird in a suit.
8: He's also a frail, like, man.
1: Frail man.
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15: your old lean.
8: Like, your vegan lean. Like, he probably doesn't eat a lot of, like, red meat, you know?
1: It's all
8: vegan
1: tofu.
8: Yoga.
1: It's the idea
8: vegan
1: of, like,
8: yoga. 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

0: Molly. 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At the Monster Blue, you know what to do.
1: And that's crush a Coors Light.
0: I'm Jim Rutledge. I have the power alongside a humiliated Molly Brown and Matt Hamilton. They love it when I'm loud at events. Primetime Laura Shine back at the Everlight Solar Studio. 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That's Carlos Talking Text Line. List is more. And I know I wouldn't say humiliated, but you guys always cringe a little bit when I do the it is when we start an event.
2: Cringe.
0: So far, everyone's still on the golf course because we're here for the
1: Thank
0: Madison
1: God.
0: College golf outing.
1: Don't do it,
0: at the
1: too,
0: Oaks.
1: Please.
0: And everyone is still golfing.
1: He
3: yeah, he does. Well, I'm making a request.
0: So there is the question I had is I walked around and I saw like the cakes over here. I'm not sure what they're for.
1: Cakes.
0: There's cakes.
1: I didn't see that.
0: And like birthday cakes or something. Cake. I don't know, something like that. It looks amazing. And I just thought to myself, like, it'd be pretty humiliating to feel like the person has to, like, pick it up, move it, and drop it. Like, especially when it's empty like this.
1: That is always my fear because you see that in movies all the time and all things, right? Yeah. Especially with, like, wedding cakes and whatever.
0: Yeah.
1: But I was actually walking out of Costco the other day. And, you know those, like, the push carts for, like, when people get 50-pack, like, cases of water?
0: Yeah.
1: The big orange one?
3: Yeah.
1: Yeah. It's like, why do you even have that? Like, dumb. But this person had, like, I don't know, some patio furniture or something that they just bought from Costco. And then on top, they had, like, a Costco cake.
0: Oh.
1: And then the mom, and so it was the husband. And then it was, like, the mom carrying the baby.
0: Uh-huh.
1: And, like, I was just like, that cake is going to slide off of that so easy. And I was just like, I'm driving away. I don't know. I drove away.
3: Okay.
1: But, like, he was definitely going very slow. But I was like, how are you doing?
0: Put down the baby. Pick up the cake. No. So it got me asking, like, what's the most embarrassing thing you could have happen to you in a setting like this?
3: Like, oh, man.
0: You know, is it, especially, like, where it's not too full. Is it dropping your food plate? Is it spilling a drink?
1: You're saying the things that, like, that is all that I think about these kind of situations.
3: What about a wrong turn with the golf cart and all of a sudden drive your golf cart into this?
0: Right. Or actually,
3: not into the wall, likely, but just not even, like, into it.
0: What's more likely is looks like there's a hole behind us here. Like,
1: we can get smoked.
0: Yeah, putting your shot against this tent they have out here at the Oaks.
1: And we're in, like, a wedding venue tent.
0: Yes. Yes. So, yes, it truly is because with the lighting in here, it definitely gives off those vibes. So
3: I was here, like, last Sunday playing around, and there was a wedding going on. Yeah.
0: So, like,
1: you were here last Sunday?
3: Yeah, I was golfing.
1: Okay.
0: He was getting married.
3: I think it was Saturday, actually.
1: It was actually his wedding. He just showed up.
0: Yeah. So, Molly, that's what I wanted to ask because I think of things like that more in, like, what would be hilarious of, like, what would be really funny if someone else did it, not me. But I knew that you in your head would have these terrible scenarios.
1: This is all that I think about. Literally all I think about. If I ever go through a buffet line, I'm like, don't drop your plate. If I ever, like, am carrying a cake or something that's, like, essential to a party, I'm like, don't drop it. Like, these kind of situations do make me very nervous. Matt, I feel like you're opposite of me, where, like, those things would never cross your mind.
3: Not things like that. But once Jim brought it up, I was thinking, like, maybe an hour or two, because, you know, I like to roam in the breaks.
1: You do?
3: I might not move because I'm a little hooked in with cords here.
0: Oh,
3: I'm just envisioning hitting this table and everything tipping forward.
0: Yeah.
3: Like, right in an hour or two where everyone's in here and it's all filled up, you just hear the clank of a table, maybe watch some laptops hit the ground. Yeah.
1: Water all over everything.
3: Yeah,
1: it has to be over.
3: That's what makes me nervous sitting here today. But so I'm probably just going to sit still today.
0: 844-770-3776. Carlos Talk Text Line. List is more. What's the most humiliating thing that could happen to you at, like, a public banquet?
3: Yeah. Okay.
0: Ryan, you got anything on your mind?
4: I think just spilling anything. Spilling a big glass of wine or breaking any glass is, like, probably the biggest nightmare scenario.
3: It's the break, because everyone's head turns when you hear the sound of glass break.
4: Dropping a plate. Yeah. Dropping a
0: plate.
4: That guy
0: yelling about throwing a good cornhole was weird.
3: Oh, no. You get excited for good cornhole throws, for sure.
0: Molly?
1: No, I turned right away. I was like, what happened? Just as you were saying, everybody turns for broken glass. I'm like, turn.
0: And this guy's like, ew.
1: Honestly, if you crush a cornhole, though, like.
0: Yeah, that's fair. He feels good, yeah.
3: Guys, we're in Wisconsin. You say the name of the game that it's called in Wisconsin. It's bags.
0: I don't call it bags.
3: I know you don't, but
1: Wisconsin, everyone calls it
3: bags.
1: I honestly,
3: because you get to use your cool Wisconsin accent.
1: I think I most often call it beanbag toss, but that feels like it's for children.
3: It does feel like it's for children.
0: All right, you can chime in on that. Is it cornhole, bags, or beanbag toss?
1: But, like, I've also watched professional cornhole. Mm-hmm. And, like, yeah. if I'm watching professional cornhole, I'm calling it cornhole.
3: Yeah, no, it's true. I think that's...
2: What's the website?
3: I'm with you. yeah.
1: Holy
3: searching gets weird.
2: I thought it was cornhole.
3: Yeah. I watched for, like, 15 minutes, and I thought it was just a really long commercial. I was like, this is a weird commercial.
2: Cornhole.com. Yeah, that's what it might. Right, Ryan, is that the site?
4: I mean, Molly should be the one educating us. She's apparently an expert on it.
1: I'm an expert cornholer. You caught me, Ryan.
4: You're the one who brought it
2: put
4: up.
2: Put that on your business cards.
3: It really upsets me.
2: Is that it? Being called an expert cornholer in front of everyone here at the Madison College banquet since you're an alum and everything?
1: I am an alum. I am a proud Madison alum, and I am now a professional cornholer.
3: I'm going to be honest. It really upsets me that cornhole gets more, like, TV time than curling does. On, like, a year-to-year basis. Like, curling obviously wins Olympic years, but... cornhole and darts get so much more TV time than curling, and it blows me away.
2: So you're jealous of cornholers?
3: No, I'm actually shocked that people would rather watch people cornholing than watch curling. What do you say?
1: Like, cornhole's literally on ESPN during the summer.
3: That's what I'm saying. I was like, curling, that could be curling. It should be curling.
2: No, that's not here. Be honest. it's more fun to watch.
1: It's easier to understand cornhole than it is curling.
3: It's a bag in a hole.
1: Like the, yes.
2: Right, exactly. Put the bag in the hole. I got it.
3: It's a rocket in the rings. It's right. Just as easy.
1: No, it's not. Because but it's just like points, and then points cancel each other out.
2: It's,
1: and then
2: but it's also like a little bit like basketball. Someone's satisfying seeing it go through the net, through the hole. Like, it's just like...
3: I guess.
2: It's obvious that it happened. So,
3: yeah.
2: But also, right. Like, here's the other thing. With all due respect, nobody curls. And I think people like to, like, you golf, and then you like to watch golf. You play basketball. Right. Like to play. You don't play it to the level. But at the same time,
3: because you play it, you can be impressed by it.
2: You can, like, pretend actually, it, yeah. Like, yeah.
1: It's actually kind of fun to watch. I'm not going to lie. It's like in the dead of summer, and when NBA playoffs are over, football's not started yet. It's like, if I'm going
2: to
1: sit inside,
2: to cornhole.
1: It's 95 degrees outside. I'm going to sit inside, eat a popsicle, and watch some
3: watch some elite athlete, elite 320-pound
1: you know
3: athlete.
1: I will give you the benefit of the doubt.
3: Sponsored by Bush's Baked Beans.
1: I will give you the benefit of the
2: doubt. Are we talking about curling?
3: No.
1: He wishes they were sponsored by Bush's.
3: I do. I would take a Bush's Baked Beans sponsorship in a heartbeat.
2: No, Bush's is exclusive to cornhole.
3: I know. I've been trying to work that angle for a while. I was like, we're basically winter cornhole with rocks. And
2: there you go. That's maybe what you should call instead of curling.
1: Yeah. Winter cornhole. Yeah. Then people will watch it.
2: Yeah.
1: But I will give you the benefit of doubt. Nobody wants to watch curling in the winter because that's when actual sports are going on.
3: I know.
1: Like, yeah, cornhole does live in the best season. Do you say award season?
2: No, I said that it's in his favor. Oh. Yeah.
1: You're watching the Oscars over curling.
2: Well, yes, but that's not. I mean, it's...
3: Get out of here.
1: Oh, my gosh.
2: I've seen more movies than curling matches.
1: We have people chiming in. Adam in Mount Horeb says cornhole, but bags is acceptable. Bags in all caps. And then also talking about the most embarrassing thing that could happen if you're at, like, a public banquet. Chris from Manitowish Water says, there's an old saying, don't ever trust a fart. You can see where I'm going with this.
3: Yeah, this is kind of an outdoor venue. I think you could trust a fart here.
1: No, but, like, if you got
2: to... These are, like, kind of these are the seats where it could reverberate, and all of a sudden it's loud.
3: They could be loud?
2: Yeah.
3: More worried about pooing himself. Oh. When you don't trust
1: I was like, am I taking this wrong? That he's just like...
3: Yeah, but, like, you could probably escape in here.
2: I was thinking more of, like... Like farting, because, like, it'll be quiet at times.
1: Oh, God, that'd be
2: warm. And you think, like, you could do it, and on these hardwood chairs, like...
3: Just amplify it?
2: Yeah.
1: Don't test it out, you guys, please.
2: Yeah, it's like a drum, like a snare drum. Like.
1: And then Robin Madison on the Carbon Stocking text line list is more. He says, worse would be if your wife, girlfriend, and side piece all show up, and you're caught on the golf course.
2: Yeah, tell me about that's horrible.
1: I have to worry about that all the time. Yeah. Gosh.
2: So, on the
1: How are you going to transition?
3: Yeah.
2: I'm not. Cornhole. Back to cornhole and bags. Bags is honestly more off-putting to me to say than cornhole. Bags.
1: Bags.
3: Than cornhole.
2: Yes. I know it is cornhole.
1: I mean, I know you because you're, like, the same as me. Like, don't you just think of, like, cornholio?
2: Yeah, I love that.
1: That's all I think about.
3: I am cornholio.
2: Yes.
1: That's all I think about.
3: I can't say the last
2: part. No, I would not. Yeah. Ryan, what do you say? Cornhole or bags?
4: It's been bags for life.
2: I feel like a
1: bags.
2: I feel like a sheep.
3: That's just kind of a Wisconsin A there, friend.
2: Side note.
3: What kind of bag would you like?
2: My girls went with my
1: sister-in-law
2: and my mom to go see The Sheep Detective. Highly recommended. So.
1: I had seen that.
3: It's going good on like Rotten Tomatoes.
2: Okay.
3: Like certified fresh.
1: Do you just like scroll on Rotten Tomatoes?
2: Apparently.
3: No, I saw an ad for it and they were like, yeah, it's certified fresh. It was like a commercial during a YouTube thing.
2: If you're an advertiser, the person you want to see consume every ad is Matt Hamilton.
1: It's Matt. 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
1: Throw it in the truck bed.
2: There you go.
1: Mm-hmm. Just kidding.
2: That was like
3: you just
2: 30 years ago you could do that.
3: You just tie down the baby seat.
2: Well, no, you put the dog's in the back and the baby's got room and all of a sudden, yeah, it's a whole big thing.
3: Yeah.
2: I like how Matt, like I can see it in his eyes right there. He's like, how dare you talk about putting my dogs in the truck?
3: Yeah, no.
2: Baby?
1: Do you think my dog
2: the baby think the baby
1: here?
2: Could do it? Dogs? No way.
3: Ratchet straps in the back in the tailgate make a lot more sense than putting the dogs back there. Ratchet straps in the car seat.
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10: Doesn't today feel like Friday?
9: Yes.
11: It does.
10: I mean, we're here at the Oaks with the Madison College golf outing, and we're in this really cool banquet center, and it's gorgeous outside. It's got a nice breeze, and it just feels like I shouldn't have to work again the rest of the week.
11: I agree. I might not.
10: Well, that's not really

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1: Breaking news.
2: So, you know, unfortunately, Matt still has to work.
0: Well, and we don't have a show on Friday because none of us want to work on Friday. So, so Matt, yeah, you got, what, 2 hours left?
3: Well, I
0: could. Or 3 hours left, yeah.
1: No, but it's only Wednesday.
0: So Thursday we'd have a show.
1: Oh, okay. I get what you're saying.
0: Yes.
1: Well,
0: yeah.
1: He has more than 3 hours then.
0: Well, just three and a half.
3: Yeah. I mean, I almost lobbied to have the show solo on Friday.
0: God.
3: Run the board, and I'd have to board out myself.
1: How quickly do you think that you'd walk out? Like, oh. And be like, I can't do this.
3: Dead air in 5 minutes.
1: Yeah. 5 minutes is a long time.
3: Yeah, no.
1: You guys both know that.
3: I would talk by myself about how the Packers are going to have 14 wins, and after I didn't get any callers, I'd be like, all right, that's a wrap.
1: Good show today, guys.
3: Yeah. Good show.
1: Hey. See ya. Done.
3: See ya. That's been Matt.
0: Well, Matt, you could just talk about Aaron Rodgers and your love for him.
3: Oh, man. You know, I could fill 2 hours talking about Aaron Rodgers.
0: Yeah, yeah.
3: And how his last season.
0: I don't like that.
1: I didn't either. I was like, 2 hours with Aaron Rodgers.
0: It's a long
1: time. And Matt
0: time.
1: Hamilton.
3: Honestly, that'd be a good show. That should be a podcast.
1: Yeah. Hit him up. You're friends with him. You might be able to because he's going to retire.
0: Yeah. Here's the thing. That would exactly be like the Chris Farley SNL skit. Remember the time you threw that Hail Mary against Detroit? That was awesome.
3: That was so awesome. I was watching that game in Canada. I remember exactly when it happened.
1: Which Hail Mary? You had like a million.
3: The one in Detroit.
0: Yeah.
1: Oh, I didn't hear you say Detroit.
3: The Miracle.
1: Apologize.
0: So I brought up Aaron Rodgers, not just to get Matt all excited.
3: Hot and bothered.
0: Hot and bothered there. Maybe, you know.
3: Wet bulb.
0: he's wet bulbing over there.
1: You, Matt, your bulb is wet.
0: Yeah. Maybe unbutton the top button there, Matt, and get a little air. Woo. Flowing through there so you can be a little bit less verklempt thinking of Aaron Rodgers. So Aaron Rodgers has said today he's going to, and I'm doing this on the ESPN Madison YouTube stream, retire.
3: Air quotes.
0: Air quotes here.
3: Air quotes.
0: And yeah. I don't believe him.
3: Why wouldn't you believe it?
0: Why would I believe anything Aaron Rodgers has to say?
3: I mean,
0: he's been wrong. And
3: he's grown up quite a bit.
0: Since when?
3: Oh, I mean, his time in Pittsburgh has really changed him. And his time in New York, having to sit on the sideline after four plays for an entire season.
1: It's like, what?
3: What? Yeah, he's just
1: I didn't
3: had,
1: know what. I was,
3: yeah, he's
1: I was,
3: just had time to, like, grow and realize all the things he's doing has been a detriment to his team.
0: Plus
3: now
0: he's
3: getting ahead of it and is like, guys, this is it. This is my last dance. We're moving on.
0: How
3: We're
0: dare you say it. Last dance? You cannot say what last dance.
1: He's not Michael Jordan.
3: Fine, last ride.
0: Fine.
1: Last hoorah. It feels like he was on the Packers, like, 10 years ago, legitimately. Like,
3: it does.
1: It feels like, I mean, all the back and forth, yada, yada, like, it's crazy that he's only been gone for 4 years when you think about it.
0: Yeah.
1: Like, he hasn't been gone from Green Bay for that long, and it's just, like, crazy to think that he has. Like,
0: now I got this Kelly Clarkson song stuck in my head.
3: Since you've been gone, we have Jordan Love.
1: So typically I wouldn't believe Aaron Rodgers, but I kind of believe him.
3: Yeah, I'm buying
1: like,
3: this
1: he was
3: song.
1: Quick to the point, I'm done. Like,
0: so
1: like,
3: he wants to spend time with his secret wife.
0: Don't even start on that.
1: And also doesn't want to, like, have to be chased by 300-pound dudes every single weekend.
0: So,
1: like, that sounds awful.
0: It does, especially at his age.
1: Yeah.
0: And his, like, he's, like, he doesn't look the most sturdy. I'm not saying he
1: is. No, you heard it in the open. We said that he's frail.
0: Yeah.
1: Like,
3: you
1: he
3: said
1: looks,
3: that he's frail.
1: Okay, like and I back up exactly what I said. He looks, obviously, he's in shape. He's probably in better shape than any of us here, right?
0: Absolutely.
1: Of course he is. But, like, he looks frail, especially when you think about, oh, my God, you, like, snapped your Achilles, like, 2 years ago. You're running, like I said, from these 300-pound dudes. You get tackled, and then all I think about is, like, the picture of when he was on the Packers with his helmet, like, halfway with his chin strap up his face, and he's like, duh!
0: Yeah.
1: Like, that's all I think about when it comes to Aaron Rodgers, and he just looks, he's old, and I believe him. Like, I think he was quick to the point. I think he was just like, I'm done, and this is his last hurrah.
0: So our Siding Unlimited poll question is, do you believe Aaron Rodgers? 844, that he is retiring after this year. 844-770-3776. It's Carbon Stock Text Line. List is more. I think Aaron Rodgers is an unreliable narrator. Does he believe in this moment that he's going to retire? Sure.
3: Yeah.
0: If he has, there's a million different things that could happen this year.
1: Yeah, what if he gets to, like, the AFC like championship game?
0: Exactly.
1: Legit. Like, there's no way that you could step away and be like, that's how I'm going to end it. No way!
3: I mean, you're right, because I definitely know the feeling of, you know, having a good season and thinking, should I quit or shouldn't I? And
1: you're actually like the perfect example of it.
3: Yeah, right now, this season, it was a perfect example. Got really close to the goals we tried to achieve and thought we without a doubt had the best curling season of our career. All of our careers as far as like win percentage and games played and stuff like that. And yeah, two of the guys stepped back. You can do it. Like Peyton Manning won a Super Bowl and stepped away. Like,
1: how old was Peyton Manning when he retired?
3: I think he was 40.
1: He seemed really old, but I was also like in high school.
3: On that same note, like he's clearly at the top of the game and he stepped back. It's doable. People can have good runs and play good last seasons and be like, I've definitely had enough. To me, Rodgers has probably had enough, but he wants one more season, a season-long farewell tour. Yeah,
0: that's not endearing.
1: See, but I see. To me, I think that he would have to
3: enough
1: be
3: for him.
1: If he
3: in your eyes, but like he probably wanted that.
0: Who, like, honestly, now who is celebrating him?
1: See, and that, like, I think it would almost have to be on the NFC side. Like, he'd have to be on an NFC
3: celebrate
1: team
3: him after he retires.
0: But I mean, on this like tour, sort of like.
1: It's not like we talked about, I know, going into like the NBA season, like, oh, this is going to be LeBron's farewell tour, where it's like, okay, LeBron is respected by the masses. Like, even if you don't like him, you're still like, you're one of the best players of all time. Yes. You are LeBron James.
3: I think there's a good number of people that feel similarly about Rodgers.
0: He hasn't played well the last few years, so that also, we're a short attention span.
3: Yeah, but like without a doubt, for a 10-year span, he was must-watch TV.
0: But it's just past now. I'm not saying his legacy.
1: I think it's also tough because he's in the AFC. Like, to me, especially like where he is, it's just so ugh. Like, I don't like when those games come on TV. I'm like, I don't even want to like those teams. Like specifically, I think like the Jets, the Ravens ish, the Steelers. Like those teams, I'm just like, I'll have it on as background noise. You know what I mean? Maybe I'm in the minority there. I don't know.
0: He still is largely. Was it Michael Wilbon that said this? But he's largely irrelevant. Aaron Rodgers.
1: I mean, he obviously didn't do Tom Brady's six other Super Bowls, but he didn't go somewhere else and then win.
3: Right.
1: Too, you know?
0: He didn't have an irrelevant career. I'm just saying currently, he is tarnishing his legacy and he's kind of irrelevant.
1: Like, no, I guess, think about it this way. Like, okay, Matthew Stafford.
0: I was just going to go there.
1: What?
0: I agree. Go ahead.
1: Oh, if it was Matthew Stafford, like, if he all of a sudden, especially like right now, right? Like, he's the guy that you're like, oh, this could be your last season, especially they just got a new quarterback, all the different things, right? Let's say that it's Matthew Stafford. Do you look at this season as his farewell tour? When the Packers play him, are you going to be like, Matthew Stafford, I got to give it up to you? Like, or like what? Like, I think you might just be biased because it's like Aaron Rodgers was your guy. He was your quarterback. Like, we might think that. But if it's another quarterback that's at similar ranking, like, are you going to do that to them?
3: I mean, I do appreciate Matt Stafford's career. So as far as that example goes, but I also think for that 10-year stretch, as talented and good as Matt Stafford is, Rodgers was a more entertaining football player to watch because his team was better around him. Matt Stafford was still like kind of tough
0: but
3: to watch because he just gets sacked every time.
1: He's having the reverse
0: career of Aaron Rodgers.
3: Stafford was traded near his prime.
0: But my point is, for his legacy, it's better for Stafford because he's finishing strong. He was in the NFC Championship game last year, won a Super Bowl a couple years ago.
1: Won the MVP?
0: Yes. 65% completion percentage, 4,700 yards, 46 touchdowns.
1: He's insane.
0: And at 38 years old.
1: He also has a hell of a team around him.
0: He does.
1: Where Aaron Rodgers, with the Jets, obviously, bleh. But then with the Steelers, he's decent, guys. He has DK Metcalf.
3: Yeah. And
0: they added Michael Pittman.
3: He had a fine... It was just fine season last year. It was middle of the road.
0: Yeah, that's, I mean, like,
3: It wasn't anything. There was no highlight reel stuff. It was kind of like late Packers career. It was just, I don't even want to say methodic because that implies there's consistency.
0: I don't know if Aaron Rodgers, and I'm not just saying the baseline statistics, but when you look into like the full overview of the statistics and just the vibe check. We don't have to go to statistics because just off vibes, we say he's best. He's like 14th or 15th. I think Aaron Rodgers was a bottom tier. Like if you split the league in half, tier one and tier two, he was a tier two quarterback last year. And with the Jets. So he has left and stepped down.
1: Yeah, the Jets.
3: It's weird. I'll give it to you on the Jets. It's weird that you say that because he was clearly in the top half of those teams when you account he made the playoffs, right?
1: He made the playoffs.
3: Only 14 teams make a playoff.
0: Their defense is
1: got demolished.
3: Don't disagree. I'm just saying, like, it's still a...
1: He looked like vintage Aaron Rodgers.
3: Right,
1: when they played the Ravens at the end of the season to get to the... get to the AFC playoffs. Yeah.
0: He was wildly inconsistent.
4: I do have some stats showing how bad he was against the actual good teams. The Steelers played 8 teams last year that finished top 10 in fewest yards allowed. In those games, Rodgers completed 59% of his passes for 170 yards per game, 7 touchdowns, 6 picks, and a lost fumble return for a touchdown, as well as a sack taken for a safety. So it wasn't great. It wasn't great when they faced good competition.
3: Top 10 teams?
4: Teams that finished top 10 in fewest yards allowed. So basically top 10 defenses.
0: Yeah. And I would look at him as like he's a top 20 QB, and he might be the 17th best QB, but that would put him into the second tier. It's not like he's terrible. It's just a matter of, like, if you were going to run through it, he's clearly not top 10.
3: Right.
0: And then I don't want to get into the minutiae.
3: Squeak into the top, like, the next 6.
0: If I was just going to eyeball it, I'd say he's somewhere between, like, 14 and 18 just off of.
3: Yeah, I would give that to you.
0: Without digging deep into it.
1: Mm-hmm. Chris from Manitowish Water says, I'm sure Aaron also looked into who could potentially be in the Hall of Fame with him 5 years after he quits this next year and figured he would probably get the most attention over anybody because he clearly loves that.
0: I am not disagreeing with that.
3: He's like already planning ahead to the Hall of Fame induction.
0: So do you think he comes back again? Back to it. That, let's say Aaron Rodgers has a nice season. Then this feels like the Steelers got something there. McCarthy asked him for one more year because they're going to draft a QB and we just want 1 year to kind of bridge it over. And Matthew Stafford retires. And then Aaron doesn't want to go in at the same time as Matthew Stafford.
1: It's true. It's true.
3: Maybe.
1: People love Matt Stafford. I will say that.
0: They do. I
5: like
0: Matt
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0: We got Jason Wilde. People love Jason Wilde. He's coming up next. This is Jim, Matt, and Molly from Bike Coors Light.
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4: Three-time Wisconsin Sports Writer of the Year.
6: Yeah. This has been the best segment I've ever done on this show, and I've really done very little.
7: Okay. I always said it best. I said fart in the bathtub. She said gross.
8: I love Matt Hamilton.
6: You are 1,000,000% right, Jim. That should be a drop, too.
9: Thank you.
8: Dynamite drop in, my guy.
7: Thank you.
4: Jason Wilde is on Jim, Matt, and Molly.

0: Jim at Molly. So I don't hear anything. So
1: turn your volume up.
0: Well, I had been hearing stuff. I just didn't hear anything that time. So we're on remote. Sometimes it happens. We are joined by Jason Wilde, or I'm old and I'm deaf. One of those two.
1: That's what it is.
0: Did you guys hear
2: anything?
3: Yes, we did.
0: Okay. I was trying to hear things, but I guess I'm old and deaf. Matt Hamilton, Molly Brown, and Old Man Rutledge here at the Madison College Golf Outing here at the Oaks. And we are thrilled to be joined by Jason Wilde. And Jason, I feel like there's nobody better to ask this of than you is, do you believe Aaron Rodgers when he says this is going to be his last season?
4: No, but not because I think he's lying. It's because his track record would indicate that he will say one thing, but you have to see what his actions are, because he is about to embark on a farewell tour. And I remember very clearly in 2021, which ended up not being his final season with the Packers, by the way, him saying he's not going to do a farewell tour. That's not what he does. He's not going to do that. You know, he came back after his summer of discontent, but he didn't. He insisted that he would never do that. And by announcing that this will be his last season, isn't he telling us that it's his farewell tour? So if you say you're not going to do a farewell tour and then you do, then I also have to then say, well, if you say you're going to retire, I can't necessarily assume that that's going to be the case either. So, again, I'm glad he's playing. I'm going to watch as many Steelers games as are televised or streamed in the Green Bay area. I'm definitely a Mike McCarthy fan, and I'd like to see him succeed just as a human being, given my relationship with him, in spite of the times where he and I, because of our job descriptions, disagreed and didn't see eye to eye and got after each other for it. But I'm rooting for him now. I did resist the temptation when he took the job of sending him a text that just said, "Good luck to you, sir," which I certainly typed and then didn't send.
3: Coward.
4: But I also like the idea of writing a little bit of a different ending to the Aaron Rodgers, Mike McCarthy relationship, because, and I know I've told you guys this story before, but it was, I think, in November of that year, like mid-November, the Vikings played a Thursday night game

0: against the Rams, and it was 2018. So what has proliferated as the Shanahan, McVay, LaFleur offense had not happened yet, right? It was still new. And I'll never forget being in the locker room. It was Friday, which is a kind of a low-key day. So, you know, while I'm productive with my interviews, I also, there's a lot of just standing around and small talk. And there was a day this past season where Micah Parsons, for some reason, was Indiana, Penn State on a Friday. It was on a day that we were in the locker room. Maybe it was Saturday because they played on Monday night, but it felt like a Friday. And so we were all standing around and he was watching the game, and it was just great, right? That kind of interaction with the guys you cover. And so in 2018, after that Thursday night game, I'm in the locker room with Cobb, Davante Adams, and Rodgers. And all three of them are just raving about what they had watched on Thursday Night Football and how schemed open all these guys were. And frankly, the Packers offense at that point was not scheming guys open. And if you also remember, that was the year that they beat Buffalo like 17-0, I think it was. And then Rodgers spent his entire press conference after that game at Lambeau complaining about the offensive game plan and how many points they left on the field and all this other stuff. And it was basically, I don't want to say it was the end of the Mike McCarthy era, but it was the beginning of the end. Right, exactly. Yeah. And so I'm hopeful that this will allow him, because I don't know what he was asked today. I haven't written anything for Channel 3000 yet, but I found myself wondering, did anybody ask him, is this a chance to maybe right or wrong a little bit, because you didn't treat Mike McCarthy very well on your way out the door in 2018. If I go out there for that preseason game and I get to talk to him, I am going to ask him that.
1: If you had to guess, do you actually think that their relationship will stay civil, or do you think that Roger, like, to me, while I think that people can change, I have a feeling that as soon as things kind of start to go bad, especially on the offensive side, that Rodgers might start making some sly comments. Like, how do you think that's going to go?
0: I think I want to believe, Molly, that it's going to be different because he has said it's his last year. He's reunited with a guy that, like we were just talking about, things didn't end particularly well with. I do think he has changed a pretty significant amount, some for the better, some for the worse. In my opinion. And again, it's his life. He gets to lead it however he wants. I just disagree with some of the things he's said and done. But I would like to believe that, you know, he's maybe more appreciative of some of the relationships. And we all mellow as we get older. Molly, you don't know that because you're not old.
1: I know. I'm so young.
2: So young.
3: But not mellow.
0: But my God. Jim Rutledge, the first word I think of is mellow.
4: It's not like a real life choice. You just vote.
0: God, I love that fight. God, I love that. But I want to believe that it'll be different. Yes. And I do think, you know, I think he's become more introspective. I do think he, you know, I looked at his Jets time, which obviously was extremely frustrating. But like, I thought he changed in the way he handled young players. Right. Like, he was pretty crummy to some young wide receivers here, and I thought he was actually markedly better and tried harder with those Jets guys. So I want to believe it's going to be the same way with Mike McCarthy.
2: So, Jason, when you hear about farewell tours, you hear it's associated with guys like LeBron and maybe Michael. Like, it kind of grates that every fan base can watch their game and be like, that is a guy who I might not have cheered for, but he's always been fun to watch. When it comes to Rodgers, like, he definitely reached that point in Green Bay, but with that small, like, that little slide he had at the end of Green Bay and then the time with the Jets in Pittsburgh, is he going to have that same kind of fanfare, or do you feel like there's going to be that kind of fanfare? Is there still just, like, Rodgers stands out there like me?
0: Yeah, I think it'll be. I don't think it'll be on par with those other players you mentioned.
2: Right.
0: Don't get me wrong. I mean, I don't think it goes to that level. And it does matter how he plays, right? Like, if he doesn't play well, no one's going to really give a rip about his farewell tour.
2: They're going to be like,
0: he's washed. They're not going to have a whole lot of interest in it. I do think it's important to point out, and I did watch a lot of his games, and I used my NFL Plus to watch some of the games that I wouldn't have otherwise been able to. And I have to say, dude played pretty well. Like, he doesn't have the escapability that he used to, but like, for a guy who, you know, I think, frankly, he played pretty well his last year with the Jets for a guy coming off an Achilles. So I think he's still going to play well. Is he going to play, you know, my question is, can he have the kind of season that Favre had either in 07, which was his last year with the Packers, or in 09, which was his first year with the Vikings? My gut tells me no, he will not. But it'd be interesting as hell if he did, right? Like, it would, because I think, you know, and again, I don't know how old Molly was in 2007. I'm going to go out on a limb and say she was not yet at Madison College as one of their proudest alumni. but I was covering that team. I was, I think, 11 or 12 years into my time covering the Packers.
1: I think you've been covering the Packers as long as I've been alive, Jason. I don't say that to make you sound old. Like, that's an accomplishment. That's incredible. But, like, I think you've been covering the Packers for, what, 30 years? 31?
0: This will be my 31st season, yes. I started when I was
1: longer than
0: 12.
1: I've been alive.
0: Yeah, I mean, I was 12. I was like Doogie Howser.
1: Nice.
0: I was 24, so I was still young-ish. But my point is that, like, people forget Favre was unbelievable in 07 with two exceptions. He was terrible in that Bears game where I remember sitting in the press box going, this dude wants to be here less than I do. And he's the quarterback of the team. Like, we walked on the Waldron deck parking structure, and it was the coldest I'd ever been in my life just to get into the stadium. So I totally get it. It was bitterly cold, but his superpower had always been that he could handle the cold. And he was horrible that day. And then what happened in the NFC Championship game? He was horrible again in the cold. And that was when they were like, look, we're going to Rodgers. We just have to wait and hope that he tells us he's retiring so we have the opening. So it doesn't have to be awkward, which, of course, it ended up being even more awkward. But my point is that people forget, because of the way that season ended, he was second in the MVP voting. He was awesome for most of that year. And then he went and played for an indoor team in Minnesota and was awesome again. So can Rodgers have that kind of year this year for the Steelers if he's not playing with a busted wrist, if his offensive line can protect him even a little bit compared to what those guys did last year? I think that would be a hell of a story. And to get back to Matt's original question, I think it would lead to a lot more interest in his farewell tour.
3: It is interesting, and Molly said this earlier, that it feels like forever ago that Aaron Rodgers was a Packer. It also feels like forever ago that he was almost the face of the league. And then there's just strange things happening where Matthew Stafford and Aaron Rodgers are almost having the inverse career. Like, Matthew Stafford, his career is aging very, very well, like a fine wine. And Aaron Rodgers' career, as far as wins and losses, is aging closer to milk. And so, like, and then when you factor in all the off-the-field stuff for Aaron, and then Stafford is kind of beloved, it's just interesting to me that nobody would have bet a nickel that Matthew Stafford has a puncher's chance of ending up with a better legacy. Not actual career, but better legacy. Highly thought of, or thought of better than Aaron Rodgers. But that's on the table as Matthew Stafford's coming off an MVP season, and the Rams are a playoff favorite, and Rodgers, it's just as likely, has another 9-win season and just fades into the sunset, forgotten.
0: Yeah, that's a good point, Jim. I'd say a couple things. I mean, first of all, you know, it has certainly been a while now since he was at the peak of his powers, but we're talking about a guy who won back-to-back MVPs in 20 and 21, like, what was that, six 7 years after he'd won his first two. Because his last one was in 14, and then he wins it in 20 and 21. That's 6 and 7, right?
3: Yeah,
0: and
3: so, yeah, Molly's doing a 6-7 thing here. So.
5: Take that from data.
0: I knew I could count on her. But yes, I mean, the recency bias would say that about Stafford. What I would also say, though, and look, I wish I had Doc Brown's time machine. Instead, I drive a Nissan Sentra. But if I could go back, I really wish the Packers, and I don't know what this would have done for Jordan Love, and I think it would have been really rough on him because I still don't think he was ready. But after the 2021 season and Rodgers wins his second MVP and they lose that divisional round game with the number one seed, the 49ers were tampering with him to beat the band the previous year. The Broncos were tampering with him in 2021. I would have loved to have seen him get traded and get a slew of picks, not because I wanted the Packers to get rid of him, but I would have been, because would he have ended up doing with whatever his next team was? Like, if he had gone to San Francisco, I think they have a Super Bowl title. I think he's got a second one with his hometown team. If he had gone to Denver, obviously Russell Wilson turned out to be washed. I don't think Rodgers necessarily would. He would have won I think he played at a pretty high level in 2022 for a guy with a broken thumb on his throwing hand that everyone forgets about, which happened in London. So I wonder what his legacy looks like if they trade him a year earlier. I also wonder if Jordan Love's confidence is shattered by them being, you know, their offensive line struggling to protect him, him not being quite ready, and things go south for him. I'm always fascinated by the what-if game. And in Rodgers' case, because you brought up Stafford, I wonder if he's got a second MVP title, another MVP with another team, another Super Bowl title, maybe even another Super Bowl MVP, and we're talking about him completely differently, and his trajectory has been very different in the last several years.
2: Yeah. You mentioned if we did trade him, we'd get a slew of picks. Who knows where Jordan Love's confidence would be? Maybe they used some of those picks on O-line, and he would have been able to, like, grow and develop. It could have been a win-win for both teams, kind of the way Jim's talking about this Micah trade with the Cowboys and the Packers. Cowboys got some good players out of it. The Packers are obviously happy. One of those rare win-win trades in the NFL.
0: Yeah, and look, the other part of that, you know, first of all, the PR hit would have been rough. Right, initially, but I mean, if Goody knows that the 2022 season is going to go the way it did, where Rodgers breaks his thumb, they're an inconsistent team. They lose at home to a Lions team with nothing to play for and miss the playoffs. Obviously, if he'd have known that was going to happen ahead of time, he makes the trade, even if it makes it tough on Jordan Love. But I just. Don't forget, and this is the one thing that always ticks me off. The Packers, they signed him, because remember, his contract ran out in 2021. Like, they could have, they signed him, or he was going into the last year of his deal, I should say. And they chose to sign him to a 3-year, $150 million extension instead of trading him going into the 2022 season. So that tells me that Goody also knew that his quarterback, who now he likes to, you know, tell us how good he knew right away how good he was going to be. That was not the case back in 20. Because otherwise, you don't give the guy $150 million and you don't find yourself saddled with 40 some million in dead cap when you decide to trade him after the 2022 season.
6: True.
2: Fair.
3: Jason, awesome stuff as always. Enjoy the rest of your night.
0: All right, guys. Appreciate you. Take care. Be good.
3: That is Jason Wilde. 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
1: Excessive. 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

0: Jim at Molly continues. We are live at the Madison College golf outing. By we, I mean Molly Brown and Matt Hamilton. The famous. Are you the most famous Madison College alum, Molly Brown?
1: I mean, that's excessive, but I'll take it. Of course I will.
2: Thank you.
1: I don't think that's true.
0: We are at the golf outing. With all due respect to you, I would imagine there's probably...
1: I mean, there's got to be somebody way more successful than me, but I'm only 29, as Jason said. Like,
3: also,
1: I'm on the up and up.
3: And
1: they're probably older than me.
0: And successful is different than famous.
1: I mean, but would I rather be successful or famous?
0: Well, answer the...
3: Successful.
1: Which one has more money?
3: I'm famous.
1: Exactly.
3: Trust me when I tell you successful is the point.
0: And, like,
1: fair.
0: Success usually lasts longer than fame, right,
3: yeah.
0: Matt?
3: Definitely does.
0: Get to the show, 844-770-3776. So Carl was talking, text line, list is more. We had some YouTube comments.
1: We did have some YouTube comments.
0: Yes.
1: Okay, so first one here, because we asked the question, what is the most embarrassing thing that could happen to you when you're at, like, a public banquet, as we are today with Madison College? I don't know this person's name on YouTube. A lot of letters. Anything spilled in your lap? I had a waiter accidentally spill my plate of food in my lap at a restaurant. Embarrassing at first, but then all we could do was laugh. Then Bert Brott said, I was a busboy. I went to get some stuff off the restaurant floor.
3: Jeez.
1: The restaurant floor, so no one would slip. I went down and stood up right into 10 glasses of wine from a waitress. All wine on the waitress, drenched. And then Buford Baker says, Matt Stafford is not on Aaron Rodgers' level. Stop it. And then...
0: Agreed.
3: He
0: is.
1: And then Ethan says, Wildy is the ultimate Rodgers stan, LOL. Anyone who is still a Rodgers fan after watching and listening to him is delusional. If Stafford plays to Rodgers' age, he will pass him probably every meaningful stat. That is Ethan on the YouTube stream. Remember, you can always stream us on the ESPN Madison YouTube.
0: This was a long play by me, but I put this out a couple years ago when Aaron Rodgers left the Packers, that I thought there was a chance that not... It's just legacy, which is different than, like,
1: this
0: hard, like, stat-based thing. But legacy, Matthew Stafford is still trending more and more to have a better legacy.
1: Except for those chompers. chompers just ruin everything.
0: But chompers are, like, just status quo for people in California.
1: Yeah, but
0: I feel
1: like
0: when you move to California, they just give you those teeth.
1: I guess he goes by Matthew. Matthew, like, you're losing me with the teeth. I can't.
3: I was thinking about getting some veneers.
1: No, you weren't.
3: Yeah.
1: Were you actually?
3: Yeah.
0: No, you weren't.
1: I was like, you were just recently saying how proud you are of your, like, perfect teeth. There is no
3: way. Definitely not perfect teeth. But
0: I would think. I always just think of something about Mary with the veneers.
1: You referenced that movie a lot recently. Just like I
0: watched
1: it.
0: The Choppers.
1: I haven't seen that movie enough to know.
0: Matthew Dillon's character, because she makes a joke. Cameron Diaz makes a joke, and she's like talking to her friends, and she's like, "What I like is a guy that is an architect and makes a bunch of money, and then's got big, perfect choppers and teeth." So then Matt Dillon's listening, and he's falling in love with her. So then he goes and gets the veneers put in with the big chompers. So,
3: Well,
1: now I'm gonna look it up.
0: Yes.
3: Well, that's the thing. You gotta ask for, like, tasteful veneers.
1: I don't know if that exists.
0: Who's out there being like, you want the chompers or you want tasteful ones? Give me the chompers.
3: Give me the chompers. Can you give me the ones that actually look like real teeth?
0: But I don't know if
3: anyone
0: of them
3: has veneers, they always look beyond.
0: Because they're too big?
3: Yeah, because they're too huge.
1: Austin Powers comes up. Okay, but those aren't even bad, especially when you see, like I mean,
0: those
1: are disgusting. But, like, Matthew Stafford's teeth are literally just, like, white chiclets.
0: Yeah, they really are. It's like when Dave Chappelle pretends to be Tiger Woods, he would look like he literally had chiclets in his teeth. There is something
1: like that's brutal.
0: Well, the thing is that Jared Goff next to him, or who's got the?
1: I don't.
0: But
1: know
0: anyways, the problem with the teeth, and I can't tell if these pictures have been altered. They're too white.
1: No, that's real. Yeah, they're way too white.
0: Like, baby's teeth are not that white. Like, fresh.
1: Him and his wife have the exact same teeth, though. Like, they probably share a retainer.
0: Do those teeth come
1: out? I'm not kidding.
0: Do those teeth come out? Like, pick up the wrong
1: piece? No, I think
3: they glue them on. They glue them onto your nubbins.
1: How often? Yeah, they, like, shave down your teeth.
0: That's such a big decision, too.
1: It's disgusting. Like, if you ever get, like, a root. Have you ever gotten, like, a root canal?
3: No.
1: Okay, so I imagine that it's, like, the same thing, because they literally, I mean, they shave down your entire tooth, get everything out, obviously, but, like, your tooth is teeny tiny. Like, it feels like you have a baby tooth. I know, it's disgusting.
0: No.
1: And then they literally put the crown on top.
3: Yep.
1: Like, so that's what's, like, in my mouth.
3: Yeah, that's a veneer.
0: I just don't understand. Like, to me, that's more of, these are just fancy dentures.
1: They are. the rich people.
3: Well,
1: don't
3: they're

0: permanent dentures.
1: Permanent dentures.
2: Yeah, but
1: look at,
2: like,
1: just watch. They have the exact same.
2: Dentures were never a good look. Why all of a sudden it's like,
0: now that they're stuck.
1: My grandma's dentures are beautiful.
2: I'm sorry.
0: And don't you dare take a shot at
1: But should you get dentures at the age of like 36 if you're Matthew Stafford? No, you shouldn't.
2: Yes. There's this thing of like you age into them, like you age gracefully.
1: Yes.
0: Yeah, when I hit 40, I'm going to have some chompers.
2: Yeah, so they do have the same teeth.
0: I'm going to have some chiclets.
2: So, like, here's the thing. It's like, it's the teeth, but it's like one of these things of like.
1: What a push present for you.
0: Right. Yeah.
2: It's like, who decided that these teeth were what people should have? Or same with, like, the people who are, like, spray tan to, like, the color orange. Like, who decides, like, that's the color? Like,
1: did you say that because you looked at my face today?
2: No.
1: I put a little tanner on my face.
2: No, I was thinking of someone else. But, like, or an entire administration. They all have the same spray tan. But, like, who decided, like, that's the look to have? Or, like, the Botox, like, Botox so you can't have an expression on your face. And I'm just saying, like, who decided
1: that,
2: like, this is the look?
1: At least Botox can wear off. Like, if you do too much Botox, at least it'll wear off after a while. Like, you're stuck with these teeth. Like,
0: but
1: you said,
0: yeah,
1: you can't
0: stain them
1: teeth.
0: And
2: but they're all,
0: get them to look
2: but they're
0: normal.
2: All like,
0: drink some coffee.
2: Yeah, but they're all like, they're all like status symbols.
0: Drink some coffee, have a dark.
2: Like, it's
1: yeah,
2: weirdly,
1: it's like, I spent $40,000 on my mouth.
2: Yeah, it's more like I have money than like I'm attractive. Like,
0: yeah.
2: If the attractiveness is, look at all the money I have, I literally wear it on my face. Just Jim at Mobs and my crew's like.
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8: 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Yes, the Packers legend and future Hall of Famer said, quote, yes, this is it, when asked if it would be his final NFL season earlier today. Rodgers officially re-signed with the Steelers on a new one-year deal on Monday, thus rejoining former Green Bay head coach Mike McCarthy in Pittsburgh. Listen back to our full Rodgers conversation with Packers reporter Jason Wilde on Jim Madden Molly just a few moments ago. Scroll back on the ESPN Madison YouTube stream to watch that full appearance. Then tonight, the I-94 rivalry wraps up with the NL Central leading Milwaukee Brewers versus the Cubs. 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
0: We're learning a lot about each other.
10: Do you believe this could be your last year? 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
11: Yes.
10: This is it. Yeah.
8: Now, Rodgers wearing that, like, slender jersey and helmet, it looks weird in a Steelers jersey.
1: He's also a frail, like, man.
11: Frail man.
1: He is. Like, he's still incredibly in shape.
2: But he's also a little bit leaning into, like,
12: your old lean.
1: Like, your vegan lean. Like, he probably doesn't need a lot of, like, red meat, you know? Vegan yoga.
2: Vegan yoga.
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2: And Molly, we are presented by Coors Light. The Mountain Blue, you know what to do.
0: And that's crush a Coors Light.
2: I'm Jim Rutledge. I have the power here at Madison College Golf Outing at the Oaks. We're having a good time. The food smells good. Molly Brown, Matt Hamilton with you. We were talking before about embarrassing things to do
11: now
2: or that could happen
11: time.
2: To you.
11: Now is
2: the time.
1: Now spilling. Is when you would embarrass yourself.
2: Yes, but spilling on yourself in an event like this, especially like... You spill like in the wrong area on your pants, and it's like I don't want to get up because it's like it just looks.
1: Would you rather spill in the front or the back?
2: Ooh.
1: If you had to choose, would you rather sit in something? Let's say it's a liquid where you look like something
2: liquid.
1: Could happen back,
2: or liquid in
1: or
2: the front.
1: The front.
2: Yeah.
1: Or I guess we could do a solid in the back too. I don't know.
2: Wow.
1: Which one would
11: or
1: you
11: sit
1: rather
11: sit on a chocolate bar and spill on yourself?
1: Right. Yes, exactly. Yeah. Actually, that's perfect. Would you rather sit on a warm chocolate bar on a hot sunny day while you're playing golf in your khakis, or spill a liquid all down the front of your khakis?
11: Spill the liquid.
2: Yeah, that's at least mildly understandable.
1: I mean, I've had it before where I wore white pants and somehow I got chocolate on my pants in the back. And it looked like I pooped myself slightly. God, that's so embarrassing. Drawers.
0: It's way harder to explain away the the poo
2: falling
0: on
2: backwards
0: pants.
2: In your chair.
1: Jim just
2: also
1: farted in his chair, and that's why it vibrated so bad.
0: It is way easier to explain, like, but that you spilled on yourself. Then yeah, they're like,
1: and
0: I wasn't looking where I was sitting, and I sat on a chocolate bar. It's just as embarrassing.
2: But
0: but pretty embarrassing.
1: True.
0: It's comparable to pooping yourself.
2: But at the same time, pooping yourself is so unrealistic that if I saw someone, I kind of would just assume, like, oh, they sat in something.
0: No way. I'm immediately. Yeah. And how's that on the outside?
2: Who poops themselves?
0: How do they get
2: pants?
0: To the outside?
2: Yeah.
0: Did they just
2: pants.
0: Turn them inside out?
2: Yeah, right.
0: Were they wearing them inside out to start?
2: Right,
0: I have so many questions.
2: Right. What is the fabric on their pants that it can't hold anything?
1: Oh,
2: in?
1: My God. Yeah, that I didn't
0: is,
1: even think of
0: that.
1: That
0: is a wicking fabric material.
2: Yeah. Well, what do you call it, Molly? A blowout.
1: Yeah. Oh, my God, that 50-year-old man had a blowout. Well, actually,
2: you 50, know. Yeah, like that could be.
1: Could have, Jim, you're approaching blowout age.
0: Yeah, you're getting up to a blowout age.
2: I'm hoping for that diaper money that you hear in the Brewer games.
1: Oh, so. My God.
0: Yeah.
1: And that.
0: Is it? Oh, can we just, for one second, when they change pictures, it's brought to you by adults.
2: That's what I'm talking about.
0: I know. Yeah. That is. Not the best time. I mean,
1: North
0: I get
1: Shore
0: the diapers.
2: It's in Cubs games, too. Like, it's a thing. It's like.
0: Oh, my gosh.
1: It's honestly, like, good for them. Yeah. Like, and I think diaper companies make a hell of a lot more money than we realize
0: no,
1: they do.
0: I feel it's like for levering. I'm like, levering has to say it. He's like, and with that pitching change.
2: It does.
0: Brought to you by adult
1: actually, you know
0: diapers.
1: But then we have Lane Grindle on next. Yeah. We have to ask him about it.
2: Yeah. Well, because they also, like, the company leans into it, and then so do the broadcaster. So. It's fun because the company's not taking itself seriously on it.
1: Right.
2: And so, like, it's kind of just like, hey, we'll have some fun here. No shame, though.
0: No, I know.
2: Like, you
0: it's
2: know,
0: just,
2: it's like,
0: I listen to it. It just makes me like, what? What did he just say? Pitch and change.
2: But the other one that I think is a little bit more unique to us, so I don't always like to ask this, but I do want to ask this to the group here of, like, we're at a lot of different golf outings, events, things like that. And a lot of times we're here when the food is served.
0: Yeah.
2: Like, where's your line on, like, can you eat something?
1: I'm not getting something.
2: I'm not getting anything either. It smells great, and I'm sure
1: it
2: it's fantastic.
0: Oh, my gosh. I would not even bat an eye. I'd walk up there right now and get a plate.
1: Okay, bye.
2: Yeah.
1: Go get one.
2: For me, it'd be more of like, if it's like midday and I got like a whole day, or like I have to go out and go, like if I'm going to, if I have the rest of my day in front of me, it's like, you know what? I might want to eat something because if I haven't eaten lunch, it'd get late. But like now, it's like I can big boy it and make it home. You know?
1: I don't like feeling like a mooch. That's my biggest thing.
2: But we're here. You're
1: we
2: Molly
1: are.
2: Brown, the most famous Madison College alum.
0: And
1: you're
0: the food's already all paid for.
1: I mean,
2: true. It's just going to go to waste otherwise.
0: It's just going to go to waste. That's why I wouldn't have zero qualms with it.
2: Actually, Matt's doing him a favor. Molly, you're doing him a favor.
1: Okay, yeah. Matt, then go actually, like, literally in the next break, go get food because, one, I'm just curious to see what they have because, honestly, some of those buns look pretty good.
2: Got good buns, hon.
1: You can bring me a bun, Matt. Yeah. Count me in. I'm
2: They'll be a little embarrassing if Molly's just eating a hamburger bun.
1: Yeah, no, those aren't buns. Those are rolls.
2: But you what said burgers.
1: I apologize. But that's
2: that was the funny imagery to me.
1: You don't get six soft buns like you do at North and South. Yeah,
2: with the Grand Slam package there. Yes. Yeah. Get those buns.
1: Did you guys get that last night for the watch along?
2: I told Jesse. I'm like, why wouldn't you order that?
1: What did he order?
2: He just ordered, like, meals.
1: What a weirdo.
2: I know.
1: He probably didn't know you could do that.
8: Yeah, he literally he asked for our orders, like, a la carte, basically. He's just like, tell me all the individual things you want, and I'll get each of those individual
2: things.
8: And
2: I said, just get whatever.
1: That sounds dumb.
2: My answer was, whatever it is from, literally, if it's from North and South, put it in front of me and I'll eat it.
0: Yeah.
2: Like, I
8: facts. Yeah, facts.
1: I even eat their cash fish bites and I don't even like
10: it. The stars come out in Milwaukee for Brewers-Dodgers action Friday, May 22nd through Sunday.

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1: Pure canned chicken, I need to make that there too.
2: Yeah, yes. Almost like a rotisserie, but it's just
3: exactly,
2: a leg.
3: Exactly. I took the whole thing home. It's in the fridge right now.
2: Oh, okay. Yeah. Never mind. I'm not going to make the
1: How does it feel commingling? Animal meat with human meat. I was just like,
4: oh, God.
2: I was going to call him Dahmer, too, but then I was like, I'll pump the brakes
3: me,
2: on that one.
3: Making a lot of Dahmer references. Having chicken at home makes you just think right away,
2: gnawing
3: only thing you can
2: bone?
3: Think of a serial
2: yeah.
3: killer. That's well, all, that's the only thing your mind goes to?
2: When you said
4: I know
2: it was in
4: none
2: your
4: of the meat will go to waste. You can get it right to the bone when you're carving that bird.
1: Right. He knows.
4: He's got all the tools, every knife you possibly can
1: He's a swordsman. He knows what he's yeah. doing with a knife.
2: Do you guys have like those electric knifes? Like my mom has one.
4: That's
3: a lot.
2: Is that like a 90s thing?
1: Yeah.
2: You know what I'm talking about? Like my mom busted out every Christmas and Thanksgiving.
1: I think we had one. They honestly terrified the bejesus out of it because we did have it for a little bit. We got
2: I don't know
1: it.
2: What the point of it is. Just so you
1: like,
2: go.
1: Right, but like if you put the blades in, you turn it on. It's like holding. Like it's like. it's like a weapon. I'm like this needs to go. I'll just cut it with a knife because otherwise, like. I'm going to saw off my own fingers. Like,
2: yeah.
1: I don't understand the point of it. Like, yeah, just, is it for weaklings?
3: It's like a hedge trimmer.
4: It makes it easier.
2: Okay, Ryan. Give us a peek into your bathroom. My goodness.
4: Guys.
3: Okay, you've never had a hedge trimmer just for the lawn. Like, that's kind of the same, you know, style.
1: Yeah.
2: I don't have any hedges, if I'm being honest. Like, we have, like, arborvitaes that, like, you don't cut. And so that's it.
4: I love. Are you talking to your babies? Arborvitaes?
3: Yeah,
4: it's an arborvita.
3: Oh wow! Oh, wow! This guy.
2: Is it really?
5: No, yes. That's science.
2: Oh,
5: guy.
2: I thought it was arborvitae.
4: No, it's arborvita.
1: Fildorado. What was the Fildorado? The horse.
4: Yeah. The thing is, she's been saying. Like, we've talked a little bit about this. This is not the first time I've heard you say it. And I was just
2: really?
4: Like, I thought you were just saying it. Like,
2: wait, what are they
4: we've
2: called?
4: We've got these pretty little arborvitaes talking to my babies.
2: No, what are they?
4: Arborvita.
2: Arborvitas?
4: Yeah.
3: Wingardium leviosa. Not leviosa.
4: It's not as fun to say. Like, I'll give you that.
2: Damn, I'm always going to call it arborvitae, so that's what it is in my mind.
4: Okay, that's fair. Just so you know.
2: Arborvitas. Okay.
4: For the rest of the time that you say it, you'll be wrong.
2: I love that you ask if I'm talking to a kid. Arborvitas?
4: Did you poop your undervitae?
1: Let me tell you about these great diapers I heard on the Brewers game.
4: All right. Arborvitae.
1: I'm going to tell everyone about J&K Security while you two get out because we got Minute to Win It coming up
2: oh,
1: here.
2: Oh, we do? Yeah, good. We Matt do. Can go buy, find me some buns.
4: Get you some buns.
6: Burgers.
1: 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All right, Prime, what do we got for a category?
3: So we've been talking Aaron Rodgers pretty much the whole show. And Aaron Rodgers does have some historic stats in his career. One being that he's very old. He's 42. And because of that, he is top 11 in most career games started by an NFL quarterback.
1: Oh, okay.
3: So do you think Matt and Molly would be able to list off the top 11 quarterbacks with the most career games started? And this is since 1950, before.
1: What percentage of them are like 1990 and beyond?
3: Most of them are 21st century. Almost all of them, actually.
1: Okay.
3: Now, these are all names that they should easily know.
1: Okay.
3: Easily know.
1: So then I'm going to go with 7.5. They crushed it last time, so now I'm going to give them a little bit of a...
3: Yeah, and Aaron Rodgers is a bit of a free space because that should be the big hint of why we're talking about this. Yeah. All right,
1: we went out of 11 or out of 10?
3: We're going out of 11. I'm not going to tell. Eight and a half. Okay.
1: Yeah.
3: All right.
1: You get the free space and they get the extra
3: name to
1: call there. All right. And what callers are we doing?
3: All right. Well, Aaron Rodgers says 2026 is his final season. Let's go callers 2 and caller 6.
1: Caller number 2, caller number 6, 844-770-3776. 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
1: Well, I had been hearing stuff. 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Or I'm old and I'm deaf. 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
2: That's what it is.
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8: As families head into summer travel season, there's one thing many people forget to plan for. What happens if someone gets sick when you're away from home? Joining us now is Dr. Peter McCullough with some smart ways to be prepared before summer begins. Doctor, summer is supposed to be relaxing, but travel can come with surprises. So why is summer a time when families should think ahead medically?
9: Because there's always stress about getting sick on a trip and then ending up in the urgent care.
8: What are some of the most common issues that families will run into during these summer trips from a medical standpoint?
9: Various forms of food poisoning or traveler's diarrhea, getting viral upper respiratory tract infections that get too far along and they become a bacterial secondary infection like a bronchitis. Then, of course, usual things like bladder infections, yeast infections.
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8: So it's really all about preparedness.
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0: Jim at Molly continues. It is an awards banquet right now, so
1: great.
0: I'll be honest, a little awkward.
2: Yeah.
0: But Jim Rutledge alongside Madison College's most famous alum, Molly Brown, and Matt Hamilton with us as well. You can see us on the ESPN Madison YouTube stream and stream us on the ESPN Wisconsin app.
1: You're the world's most famous curler.
2: Maybe.
0: You are, without a doubt.
2: I mean, just real quick, like, if someone... So I was recognized in the restroom. And it was post... It was...
0: By your face?
2: It just got dead quiet. So
1: no, not by his face, actually. It was by something else.
0: His buttons.
2: Yeah, my
0: I know those buttons.
1: Yeah. My kid, that's how my kid goes pee. He pulls his...
2: All the way down, yeah, same with me. And then tuck the shirt under the chin.
0: You do not do that, though, right?
2: Absolutely.
0: Your pants all the way down?
2: To the ankles.
0: No.
2: Every time I use a button.
0: No, you
2: stuff.
0: Do not.
2: Yeah,
0: you are
2: Packer games are the best.
0: You are messing with
1: I actually don't know.
2: That's why I'm messing with you.
0: Because there are people, and it's usually olds, but, like, there are people that drop all the way down. Like, pants go all the way to the floor.
2: Okay.
0: And I'm all... Anytime you walk in, you're like... What is happening?
2: This might be embarrassing for me, but there's a Norwegian curling team I'm friends with.
1: You've told us this story, but
2: Team P. It was called a Team P, and you'd be at a bar, and the guy would already go in. He'd know there's three stalls, so he needed two other people. And, we'd go in, Team P, and you'd drop them all the way to the floor and then hold your shirt up with both hands. So, like, literally hoping someone else walks in.
1: I hate that this is a conversation.
2: The awkwardness, like what you're saying.
0: So, is this how you were recognized? You were TPing?
2: Yeah, I was doing a TP.
0: They're like, I know this show. Matt's talked about this before.
2: It's just weird because I'm drying my hands. He just got done drying his hands. Like, to offer a shake still in the bathroom. Like, to shake your hand. Still in the bathroom.
0: Yeah.
2: It just throws me off a
0: handshake.
2: Little bit.
0: So, like, I think a handshake is acceptable.
2: Let's introduce each other out of the bathroom.
0: I'm not a big bathroom talker. Even if I know people, I really
1: I don't either. I hate it. Yeah. I hate it with everything in me.
0: Like, honestly, like, I have waited in the stall to be like, leave.
1: I have to. I don't want to see you because I just did
0: a thing. With my pants down, I don't need to see my coworker's face right now.
2: That's fair. Anyway,
0: let me tell you about Chalmers Jewelers in Madison and in Middleton. They are Madison's custom. They are Madison's family-owned jewelers. So go see our good friends at Chalmers Jewelers. So let's get the minute to win it.
3: Will they beat the odds?
4: I say everything with pure confidence, whether I think I'm totally right or not.
3: Or crumble under pressure.
5: I legitimately know one of these. I legitimately have one.
3: This is the Minute to Win It.
1: Steve-O in SoCal chimes in on the Carbis Talk and text line. Liz says more. He says they recognize Matt's butter.
2: It's famous. It's golden. You've seen it.
1: I have.
0: It is a golden butter.
1: I want gold. Isn't that what you guys thought of?
0: Yeah, no? From Austin Powers.
1: Yep, exactly.
0: All right. Gold member.
2: Anyway, meant to win it.
6: Speaking of green and gold, and the former quarterback for the Green Bay Packers, Aaron Rodgers, very old guy. Very old quarterback in the NFL, guys.
1: Crap.
6: So today's list, the top 11 quarterbacks with the most career games started. And this is since 1950, so it's not like there's any ancient names on this list. These are all names that are very recognizable.
1: Okay, so you're saying like all time?
6: Since 1950.
1: Okay.
6: All right, you guys ready? Your timer starts now.
1: Tom Brady.
6: Tom Brady's number one on the list. Peyton Manning is also on the list. He's number four.
1: Aaron Rodgers.
6: Aaron Rodgers, obviously.
7: Drew Brees.
6: Drew Brees on the list.
1: Think of old quarterbacks. Who? Philip Rivers. Good one. Thank you.
6: Philip Rivers also on the list.
2: I'll go Eli Manning.
6: Eli is also on the list.
1: Steve, what's his face?
7: Young?
1: Yeah, Steve Young.
6: Steve Young, not on the list.
1: No?
0: Steve, what's his face?
1: I don't know. He just seemed old and
2: long career.
1: Compared to Rodgers.
2: Is Matt Stafford on the list?
1: That's what I was going to say.
2: Matt Stafford?
1: Yep.
6: Matt Stafford is on the list.
1: Who else? Is there like a Dan Marino?
6: No.
1: I don't know how long
6: guess?
1: He played.
6: Is that a
2: just guess?
1: Just Jim
2: guess.
1: Laughed, so no.
0: No, it could be just the way you said it. Is there a Dan Marino on the list?
1: Did you say it? Dan Marino?
6: Incorrect. Not on
1: darn.
6: List.
1: I'm trying to think of old quarterbacks.
0: It's actually not a bad guess. I thought he was on the
6: it's
0: list.
6: Not a bad guess.
2: Someone who's played for a long time. I want to say this might be out there. Vinny Testaverde.
0: It's not bad.
6: Unfortunately, not on the list. This is also career game started, so it has to be guys who are starting for a long time.
1: Gotcha. Wait, did you say this was only quarterbacks, too?
6: Yes, it's quarterbacks.
1: Okay, okay. I couldn't remember.
6: No.
0: So I feel bad about my line because I was not expecting.
1: Well, no, because I thought about, like, the kickers.
6: Yeah, no.
0: Someone screaming throughout. What? I said I feel bad about the line I said because I was not expecting the speaker above us to be pumping through awards.
1: That's
0: so
1: fair.
0: All right, go ahead.
6: I got you guys down for 6.
1: That's pretty good.
6: The over-under was 8.5 today.
0: Oh, wow.
1: That's tough.
0: You guys crushed it, but I think I would have, if I had accounted for the speaker, I would have gone 7.5.
1: Oh, we totally missed, dude. Oh, my God. Ravens, Browns, Bengals. What's
6: Joe
1: his name?
6: Flacco?
1: God.
6: Not on the list.
1: What?
0: What about Favre?
6: Favre is number 2.
1: Didn't even think about Favre.
6: Yeah.
1: Irrelevant.
0: Joe Montana?
6: 298 career starts. Joe Montana not on the list.
0: Really?
6: Actually, no.
2: He got shipped off to the Chiefs.
0: But he started with the Chiefs, though.
2: Yeah, for a little bit, and then he just called it quits.
6: That was the 80s when guys weren't starting playing as long. Dave Craig also not on the list. Almost all of these guys are 21st century quarterbacks.
1: So you were trying to juke us with the 1950 stuff.
6: No, I literally said these aren't ancient quarterbacks. That's
1: But you said it goes back to the 1950s. Is that still the 21st century?
6: Because otherwise there's a guy named like Earl Walters on the list. And I didn't want to include him.
1: No, 100%. So that's what I'm saying. Is like,
6: no, I didn't juke you guys. You just didn't do well. That's all it is.
1: Okay, sassy.
2: Okay,
1: somebody needs to go home and eat their chicken leg from North and South.
6: I would love to. That sounds delicious, actually. Number 3 was Drew Brees.
1: He said Drew Brees.
2: Yeah.
6: Oh, did you? All right.
1: Yes.
6: So you guys got 7. All right, you guys got 7 in that case.
1: Somebody Let's go through the entire list to make sure you didn't do
6: did
1: something
6: you say
1: wrong.
6: Ben Roethlisberger?
1: Ah, good one. Not.
6: Did you say Matt Ryan?
2: Nope.
1: No, forgot about him too.
6: And then did you say Fran Tarkenton?
2: No, I didn't.
6: That's the only one who's like a true old on the list.
1: Okay.
6: Otherwise, you got all the other ones. You got Peyton Manning, Aaron Rodgers, Philip Rivers, Matt Stafford, Eli Manning.
1: You were good at this one. Good job.
6: Yeah, you guys did pretty well.
2: Kind of was like my sweet spot.
1: We didn't get Roethlisberger.
2: A lot of those guys. Like, Roethlisberger I should have gotten because he was right in my sweet spot for football as well.
0: And was Favre on the list? It's too loud for me to hear.
6: He is number 2 on the list. 298 career starts.
0: So Favre was one you probably should have
2: gotten. I totally should have gotten.
6: Yeah.
2: So it was a reasonable number.
0: Yeah. Well, especially if I would have knocked you down one if I'd known that they were going to do the awards. All right, we're going to take a break here and throw some stones on the other side.
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0: Alongside Molly Brown, Matt Hamilton.
1: What'd you say?
0: Awards banquet going on. I don't even know what I said. An awards banquet going on here at the Oaks. We're here with Madison College golf outing. We're having a good time with Madison College's most famous alum, Molly Brown. Matt Hamilton here as well.
2: Hello.
0: But you were recognized in the bathroom, so congratulations
2: for that.
0: I
2: sure was.
0: We're going to throw some stones.
3: One, two, three,
4: Some takes are cooler than others.
5: You know this kid is as cool as the other side of the pillow.
4: Some opinions are just cooler than the rest.
6: That was cooler than being cool.
4: And if you keep it chill, then it's a cold take.
7: Chill out.
8: I'm chill. I'm chill as a cucumber, man.
9: I'm always the coldest.
4: This is Throwing Stones, presented by Metro Kia of Madison, Madison's chillest Kia dealership.
1: A lot of numbers are about to be raffled off here. They're going to do some auction items, which is cool. Okay, so my stone that I have for you guys today. So basically, I have not seen the Michael Jackson, the new movie. I will preface it with that, okay?
0: It's called Michael, right?
1: I think, yeah. So that is not the reason why my timeline is filled with Michael Jackson stuff. I don't know why, but when I go on X, literally every single post, and I know I've showed you guys throughout the show today, yeah. Every time I open it, it's just Michael Jackson,
0: well,
1: Michael
0: you're,
1: Jackson.
0: You're literally
1: Jackson.
0: Speaking into
1: yes,
0: existence
1: I am.
0: Now.
1: I am speaking it into existence. But it's literally this one, Michael Jackson rehearsing after the Pepsi fire incident. This was proof that Mike can't read that one. But like, there's so many. Like, it's every single thing. And I'm just like, I am terrified of Michael Jackson. Who was that guy that we had on the show, like, last year that came on? From
0: D.L. Hewley.
1: Yeah. D.L. Hewley. I literally told him that Scary Movie 3 made me terrified of Michael Jackson. LOL, that was the joke. It wasn't a joke, though. So, like, the fact that I have to now, like, witness his, like, face on my timeline, I can't open X because it's everything. But I'm curious, what is on your guys' timelines? Like, what do your timelines look like? If you are comfortable enough sharing, Matt.
0: So
2: I was gonna say mine's mostly Adam Schefter and Shams, and a lot of like political stuff sprinkled in between. It's like sports stuff. Like yesterday, all Rasheed Rice. Is that what it is?
1: Rasheed Rice.
10: Rasheed, no D, just Rasheed.
2: Yeah, there's no D. Rasheed Rice. It was everywhere.
1: I thought he was talking about some like cooking thing. He's like, yeah, you know, this rice that I use.
2: No, it was all about Chiefs receiver Rasheed Rice.
0: To be fair, we're all doing the show under pressure, so I get it. All right, so mine, my timeline here is one about a proposed Thunder Bucks trade. Chet Holmgren, Lou Dort, and a 2026 first round pick for Giannis. I'd take that in a second because I don't know what you're getting for Giannis. Got quiet again.
2: Yeah.
0: Then it's political. Political.
1: Maybe I'd rather have Michael Jackson on my timeline than you guys.
0: Wemby.
2: I like your timeline better than mine.
1: I think I do too. Same. Now that I don't. I know yours is like that.
2: Mine's, it's all sport clip highlights like, and then, and like sports news and then like a lot of like political stuff sprinkled in.
1: Like when you guys say, oh, did you see this on Twitter? Did you see this? This, this, and I'm like, no, unless Michael Jackson said it, I didn't see it. Or, like, anything with sports-wise, even if I click on the sports ones, it still doesn't go to, like, the top. It goes to...
2: So I've got notifications on, like ringers.
1: Yeah.
2: I click the bell for Shams and...
1: ring that bell.
2: And Schefter. So I think that part, like, I think that adds to the algorithm.
1: Ryan, do I dare ask what is on your timeline?
10: Which timeline are you asking about?
0: How to clean a bathtub.
1: I am talking only about X, but if you'd like to share what your Instagram one is too, so, I'm pretty sure I have an idea of what your Instagram timeline looks like.
10: First thing I pull up on X is a post from ESPN Milwaukee of Homer talking about how Wisconsin has never seen anything like this, talking about what the Miz did last night, and Homer also showing that the roof was on at AmFam Field, even though they weren't playing at AmFam Field because he has his toupee on in this video. Otherwise,
1: he needs it's head trimmers.
10: he might need more than just head trimmers, honestly.
1: Oh, okay. What would that be, Ryan? Your experience?
10: Just a full chainsaw.
0: A lawnmower?
10: Chainsaw, honestly.
1: Okay, keep going.
10: Honestly, my timeline on Twitter is just
1: your
10: sports.
1: Timeline can't just be Homer. It can't be.
10: It's just sports. There's nothing else on there.
1: That's insane.
0: Do we believe him?
1: No.
0: I'm the only one to open up my phone and actually, you know, well, I believe you've showed me. Matt and Ryan were like, It's all sports.
2: Look at it. I just went to the top of mine for you.
1: There's a new Michael Jackson documentary, right. And I keep getting served ads.
10: Oh, I keep scrolling. I got Donovan Mitchell highlights.
0: All of our time.
1: Everything is him, Mikey. You would think that I am like a Michael Jackson fan account.
0: If it's not too loud for our phones to hear us, all our timeline is going to be exactly the same.
2: Yeah.
1: Good. So, I hope you guys both get Michael Jackson sprinkled in your day.
0: I'm fine with that.
2: I'd be fine with that, too.
1: Yeah, but like once it's every single one, it's a lot. Right, okay, so, what do your Instagram timelines look like?
10: I was about to ask. I'm more than happy
0: Instagram,
10: to show mine.
0: About
2: yeah, just deleted mine just today.
1: Mine is all like mom content, if I'm being dead honest.
2: I've got a lot of like 1 minute of being to be a better dad content.
0: Same.
1: Liar. You've been a dad for 12, almost 13 years.
0: And it knows I'm not a good dad.
1: Good God. Men are liars. Ryan, what about you? What is your Instagram?
10: Mine's all people who I knew from college or high school, and then movie stuff, like new movies being announced and trailers, and then like.
0: What movies?
10: What's
0: your favorite movie? What's the movie you're most excited
10: for?
0: What's
10: my favorite movie ever? No, is that what you just asked
0: me? Well, the movie you're most excited for.
10: The Odyssey coming out this summer. Looks really awesome.
2: Are you going to talk about that on your podcast?
10: Probably. Right.
2: Real.
1: Do you still have that podcast?
2: What's it called? Real Movies or?
1: No, Real Flicks or something.
10: Real Issues, guys.
1: Real Issues.
2: Real Issues.
1: Ryan does have real issues.
10: Real with R-E-E-L, like a movie reel. You get it?
2: Oh, yeah.
10: It's my buddy's podcast from college. I still do it with him once every other week to hop on and talk about movies. It's
1: good
10: fun.
1: You, Ryan.
0: I'm too old for this. I have no idea what Ryan said. It is so loud here.
1: He does his podcast every other week with his friend. It is called Real Issues. I was saying that nice, Ryan. Like, I was saying actually, good for you to keep up with it. I wasn't saying it like a jerk. I just assume the worst.
10: I just don't understand how Jim still can't hear anything if everyone else can hear me.
1: Look,
10: totally
1: I will literally turn this up. Is that better?
0: I guess, but it's the person talking.
1: Matt is closer to the speaker.
0: It's overwhelming me. All I hear is wah, wah, wah, wah, wah, wah, wah, wah, wah, wah, wah.
1: Well, it appears everything's over, which is good for you then. You'll actually be able to hear.
10: The one other thing on my Instagram timeline is just like local food influencers.
1: Yes.
10: I love like local restaurants. I love finding new spots, new places I haven't heard of before. That's like one of my favorite things to look at on Instagram.
1: Were you listening to us pre-show, Ryan? Who I said
10: not,
1: that I follow?
10: No.
1: Follow Eat with Troy?
10: Eat with Troy? Oh my God, no way. I was just scrolling.
1: He's great. Like I started like making a list of different places and I'm like, oh, I gotta try this. Like there's so many places.
10: Yes, every single place he like mentions for like best chicken wings in the state of Wisconsin, I'm like, I wanna go to all these places.
1: He went to that new supper club in Oregon.
0: Oh, I have to watch that.
1: He has a whole video on it. Yeah, it's interesting.
0: I get jealous of those guys though, because I'm like, I wish I could just go.
10: Why
1: couldn't I be a food influencer?
10: Also, you can't. Hold on. But how is?
1: I mean, I guess I can.
10: How is Eat with Troy so in shape too? When he's trying like the most delectable food.
1: Maybe that's like
10: every
1: his
10: day.
1: One meal that he eats a day.
10: It has.
1: You know
10: to
1: what
10: be.
1: I mean?
0: Intermediate fasting. He just eats his meals on Instagram.
1: I think he goes to your donut place, Ryan, that you like to go to.
10: He has been there before. He's reviewed a lot of donut shops around Madison.
2: Level five.
10: Level five is very good.
2: It's really good.
10: Yeah, big fan.
0: Another free advertising you want to throw out there, or are we good?
1: I'm just messing around.
0: That's like level five. Level five is like the most amazing donuts I've ever had in my entire life. If I can eat one thing ever.
1: At least talking about what
2: and
1: is
2: level five.
1: Name?
2: If you want to partner with ESPN Madison, call Jim Rutledge or Molly Brown.
10: There you go.
1: Call Molly Brown. She needs it.
2: Yeah, call Molly Brown.
0: Get that big donut money. Yeah.
1: Hey. Nothing.
10: Yeah. Okay. You want to know a funny story, actually?
1: Yes.
2: Yeah, right.
1: Is it appropriate for the air?
10: Yes, it is. Speaking of level five and speaking of Instagram, one of the first times I went there, I actually posted it on my Instagram story saying, like, new donut shop, reviewing it for anyone who sees this, and being like, it's 4 out of 5. These are great. And who slides in my DM but Jen Hamilton to say, wow, I love that place too.
2: Yeah, that sounds like Jen. That's what friends do, Ryan.
10: Yeah,
1: she just slides into your DMs.
10: She gave me a great recommendation for the next time I went. She said, get the blueberry ones. They're amazing, and they are.
1: Okay, noted. I'm going to have to go get
2: them. She's done recommending dates and on the donuts.
1: Yeah, exactly.
2: It's a lot easier.
0: Safer.
2: A lot easier.
10: There's not as much disappointment.
0: A higher success rate.
2: Yeah, much higher.
1: Ryan might kill
2: rate.
1: Both.
2: Yeah.
0: At least you said kill. I could have said something
1: too
0: else.
1: Far?
10: Yeah, you could have said plenty of things worse, I guess.
0: Yeah. Go be a winner. Go to Ho-Chunk Gaming Madison. That's where winners go. Millions of dollars are won every single week in a Ho-Chunk Gaming Madison. This is Jim, Matt, and Molly, Pacific Coors Light.
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0: Well, I had been hearing stuff. 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
1: That's what it is.
0: Did you guys hear
1: anything?
2: Yes, we did.
0: Okay.
2: Very clearly, I was trying
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0: Jim at Molly continues. We are live at the Oaks Golf Course for the Madison College Molly Brown Golf Outing, right? Is that what it's called? Right?
1: One day. Give me a couple years.
0: Okay.
1: And I think they'll rename it to the Molly Brown Madison College Golf Outing.
2: As long as it's not the Molly Brown Memorial.
1: Yeah. Oh, my God. God.
0: Well, she won't care then.
1: Praise Matt Hamilton. The Lord that it's not. They have a whole table like full of swag that I should just go check out and see. It's like $5.
0: Is that what it is?
1: Everything is $5, final sale. Why not?
2: For you, they'd probably give you $5 to take a shirt.
1: Matt, I'm not you. One day, give me a couple years.
0: I saw that shirt. I didn't see the price that's on it, but I don't have any cash, so I'm sure I can't buy a $5 shirt.
1: I think they had a QR code.
0: Oh, really?
1: So we'll see.
0: Maybe I will do it.
1: Otherwise, I can't buy it either because I have no cash. So.
0: You're Molly Brown. Maybe if you autograph one for them.
1: Potentially. We'll
0: then,
1: see.
0: Then it can work out.
1: I'll work my magic.
0: Yes.
1: Do you want me to tell you about Behind the Bucks?
0: Yeah.
2: Please do.
1: Tune into Bucks versus the World in the new season of the Behind the Bucks podcast on the Bucks Plus Audio Network. 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Hear how a tournament in Milwaukee helped globalize the game of basketball and open doors to international stars coming to the NBA. 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Behind the Bucks is presented by Gallagher, which actually, reading that reminds me, we had this conversation, and I think I heard on Sportsman like yesterday too, but Matt, you were kind of passionate about it yesterday, just in terms of the NBA, like, who is going to be the next American MVP?
2: Oh, yeah, yeah.
1: You were pretty hot on that. Like, you guys were trying to brainstorm some names yesterday, and I'm just thinking,
0: yeah.
1: Like...
0: Yeah, Matt was... It was very, very important that we had an American win MVP to Matt Hamilton.
1: Well, he is an Olympic gold medalist.
2: Yeah, but...
1: For America.
2: It just is an interesting point, right? Like, this is truly... It was invented here in America. Like, the best basketball players in the world for the longest time were from America. It just...
1: The Bucks Cold War era showdown against the Soviet Union open up the doors to international stars.
2: Yeah. Thanks a lot, Bucks. So, now we don't have any American MVPs.
0: So I am curious. It doesn't really, like, I just found it like an interesting note. You don't really care, though, do you?
2: No.
0: Okay. All right, but here are the top people.
2: But I would like to have one win soon.
0: Yeah. So Anthony Edwards, definitely.
2: Yeah. Oh, yeah.
1: Yeah, he's up there. He'd probably be the number one.
0: Tatum.
2: Yep.
0: Steph Curry.
1: No, he's too old. He's done.
0: I kind of agree. Kate Cunningham.
1: Yeah, he's on the up and up. I don't know if he'll ever be great enough to, though. That's the problem.
0: He's still, I mean, we just don't know his ceiling yet.
1: Yeah, he's a baby.
0: Yeah. Jalen Brunson.
2: I don't think he can do it, but he's...
1: I think same thing as Kate Cunningham.
2: It's certainly possible.
0: He's older, but yeah.
1: He's
0: Donovan Mitchell.
2: I don't think he's too old now.
0: Jalen Brown?
1: No.
2: No.
0: Durant's too old. LeBron's too old. Kawhi is too old in NBA years.
1: Kawhi also doesn't play.
2: Cooper
1: Flagg. That could be a good young one.
0: Yeah.
2: Well, there's potential for that in the future.
1: I mean, he won Rookie of the Year this year, so yeah, could be something.
2: Do you think Khan could ever do it?
1: No.
2: I mean, he was second in voting for Rookie of the Year.
0: I would say no, but if he continues, he broke some of Steph Curry's records.
1: You
0: so
1: have
0: if
1: to
0: he
1: be
0: can,
1: a
0: like,
1: superstar.
0: But if he continues to
2: he
0: shoot.
2: He was almost Rookie of the Year this year.
1: No, I know, for sure. He's good. I just don't know if he's... MVP good.
0: He'd have to take a whole nother jump that I don't see coming.
2: Okay.
0: But because of how great he can shoot, it's not impossible.
2: Right.
0: Like there's.
2: But then you look at all the Euros in the league right now that could go out and win an MVP. You've got Giannis, still could be possible. You've got Luka.
0: So an interesting
1: Joker.
0: One is
1: Wemby.
0: Like.
2: Wemby.
0: Yeah.
2: Shea.
0: Yeah. No, I mean, that's the other part of it. There's just so many great players. But there's also guys like. I think Buzelis for the Bulls, who's like an upcoming player, not to the Cade Cunningham, but he's only like 20. He was born in the United States, but like his family is not from the United States, and they were like here on like a basketball. And so, and then he played here, but his obviously most of his roots are still not here. So it's an interesting one of like.
1: But if he didn't play, like come from overseas and like played over there,
0: G League.
2: Where would he play if he made an Olympic team?
0: I don't know. Because a lot of those players want to go back and play for the team that their family is from. And he won't be in the mix. At best, he's probably more of an all-star guy. But I wonder if there are more players like that that you could... Yeah.
1: You realize?
0: Yeah.
1: Yeah, that is interesting. Yeah. I mean, I think when you watch games like what tonight's game is going to be, it's like, dude, it's Wemby, it's Shea. Like.
0: But that's what's so fun about basketball is that you are literally getting the greatest players. Baseball's like this, too. The greatest players in the world.
1: Yes, 100%.
0: Yeah. And so wherever they're coming from, I mean, look, even the Badgers are doing it with, they've got a couple players from Australia coming over to play basketball for them.
1: You look at some of the punters in the NFL right now, right?
0: Yeah,
1: like,
0: yeah.
1: Some of the best punters and kickers are Australian.
0: Yes.
1: It's awesome.
0: And it's and the NFL, and I think it's because it's very niche in the idea of, like, you wouldn't have to go to college for punters and kickers. The NFL, to me, is like the least sport. Obviously, hockey.
2: Yeah,
0: a lot of international, NBA, a lot of international, Major League Baseball, a lot of international, NFL, and maybe that's why it's so popular here. It's really sort of a thing of like, yeah, maybe they played soccer,
3: maybe they played
0: rugby, but yeah, for the most part,
3: it's North Americans.
1: I mean, it's also like size wise too, right? Like you were saying, yeah, as a kicker and a punter, you don't have to go to college because you don't need those years of growth, literally growth.
0: Yep.
1: Like, mm-hmm. That's true. That is true. Who do you guys have in tonight's game?
0: I can't see OKC losing.
1: Sorry,
0: twice.
1: I don't mean Brewers.
0: Yeah. Yes.
1: Wait, is the Brewers game tonight?
0: Yeah.
1: I don't mean Brewers.
0: I didn't think you meant Brewers.
1: I literally thought it was like an afternoon. Aren't like all third games an afternoon game?
0: I thought it was
1: an
0: afternoon game.
4: All
0: Wrigley
4: game.
0: Does have a weird rule of like they can only have a certain amount of. Actually, no, they're usually night games they can't have.
4: Yeah, it's
0: actually,
4: really, surprising. Wrigley always does it weird where they usually play a lot of day games, especially on Thursdays and Fridays, but for some reason during the week, they have almost exclusively night games. I think it's more about the Wrigleyville area around there. They want to like get as many people there.
1: I thought it was like traffic or something.
0: No, I think there's something with the lights.
4: It could
0: too.
4: Be something like
0: so
4: that too.
0: At least when they first, that's why they couldn't get lights for the longest time is because where they were located.
1: Oh, like how Edgewood is.
0: Yes,
1: you can't get lights because
4: crazy that was the case for an MLB team. No, not like
1: that
4: a high school football team.
0: I swear they got lights in like the 80s.
1: That's crazy.
0: Not the 1880s, like the 1980s.
4: Yes,
1: that is crazy.
0: Yeah, it is. Yeah, I mean that was honestly like. Part of the idea when they talked about the Cubs not winning World Series was like they had to play all home day games. And like it was just like the, you know, Matt, you talk about the wear and tear on the body.
2: Yeah.
0: It was like that was part of it. Like, I mean, there was a million reasons, but like that didn't help anything because you played a completely different schedule than every other team.
2: And a whole day in the sun.
0: Right. Yeah. to get exhausting down at the Chicago sun there. But I just can't see OKC losing two home games.
1: I can't either.
2: I
1: but
2: can't
1: also,
2: bet against Wemby. I'll take
1: crazy.
2: The Spurs tonight.
1: Man, I'm hoping that they... What if they swept them? I know I just jinxed it, but man, that'd be awesome.
2: That'd be sick.
0: So the difference here between, like, I don't have any... Like, if I'm ranking teams, I want to win the title. I like to see OKC, mainly because I like to see greatness in, like, another title.
1: I hate seeing greatness.
2: Yeah, me too.
0: But
1: that's why I didn't cheer for Tom Brady back
0: but
1: in the
0: then,
1: day.
0: But then, right at the same time, like, Wemby is embarking on what's going to be an amazing NBA career. So for me, it's like OKC, San Antonio, like 1A, 1B.
2: Okay.
0: And I actually don't want either team from the East to even play.
2: You just want them to send the West, like, go again, now you've got home court advantage.
0: Yes,
1: This is literally what I just wish that, like, there wasn't East-West and whatever. Like, I wish it was just the two best teams playing against each other. Bada bing, bada boom.
2: Do you
1: this
2: wish
1: is
2: that
1: the
2: for
1: finals.
2: The NFL, too?
1: Yes.
0: I will watch.
1: Like the Super Bowl this last year, Seahawks-Patriots.
2: So you would say... Ugh. You get to the playoffs like the same way, and then once you get there, they just re-rank.
1: I don't know how you structure it, if I'm being honest.
2: Well,
1: I have no idea how
2: you could rank it across the. You could seed teams all.
0: And I don't hate the idea because.
2: Playoff teams?
0: It's a bummer. I will watch more of the Western Conference Finals than I'll watch the NBA Finals. I can almost guarantee it.
1: Yes.
0: Because I just don't.
1: If it's OKC, then yes.
0: And San Antonio, I'll probably turn in a couple times to see Wemby. But, like, the Knicks are.
1: The Knicks are kind of fun to watch.
2: If it's on Prime, I'll watch it.
4: Do you guys think that the outcome of these series affects at all, like, Giannis's possible trade destinations? Between
1: I think
4: the
1: Giannis
4: Cavs,
1: is going
4: the
1: to the
4: Knicks,
1: East.
4: Think he's staying
1: like,
4: in the East.
1: Like, we were just
4: no
1: talking about
4: what.
1: The MVPs. Yeah, we were just talking about the MVPs. Who were the three finalists, right? It was Shea, Wemby, and Jokic, right?
4: Nikola Jokic, yep.
1: Yeah. Like, he would have to go through those three guys on the West. The East, you look at, like, last night, what
2: Tatum,
1: it was.
2: You got your Tatum, your Brunson,
1: oh
2: your Cunningham.
1: God.
2: Your
1: yeah,
2: Mitchell?
1: Like there's more names, but they're not
2: no,
1: dominant.
2: No,
1: like
2: I'm
1: the
2: not
1: other
2: saying
1: guys.
2: More names. I'm just saying that's a step down from the three names you just listed.
1: For sure,
0: I agree. Except I feel like Minnesota could be the exception because they have a lot of picks and they might be able to keep a lot. So if you went with Ant and Giannis, like you can sell yourself that team could compete for a title.
1: Yes, for sure.
0: And like that would be the only West team because otherwise you're right. Coming
4: I mean,
0: East, it's still easier.
2: Rockets, is that still a thing?
4: That's
0: yeah, but
4: in play.
0: I don't think you can sell yourself because the Rockets, like, they're still so young.
1: Yeah. What were you saying, Ryan?
4: If you're the Thunder, and if you end up losing to the Spurs in, like, catastrophic fashion, and you say, we need someone to stop Wemby next year, Giannis might be one of the only guys who could actually stop Wemby defensively.
1: Well, I don't know what their plan for Wemby is.
0: And that's what was floating.
1: Not Alex Caruso.
0: The idea of the Bucks getting Chet, Dort, and, like, a first-round pick.
4: That's, I mean, if you're a Bucks fan,
1: the Bucks aren't winning with that roster, though.
2: Well, you know you're not going to win with that roster right away. You've got to rebuild a little bit.
0: You could trade
2: him. Is that enough of
0: a couple trades there?
2: You probably have to trade Chet for more picks.
1: That's relying on the front office to do something with the picks that they get.
2: Yeah.
1: And I don't know if you can.
2: I don't know either.
0: Brewers baseball coming up next, 6:05 pregame, first pitch at 6:40. It's been Jim at Mount.
2: See ya.
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7: It is another crisp evening on the north side of Chicago. It is breezy, but there are no clouds, and it is dry, and the sun is shining. So we will have Game 3 of the Brewers and the Cubs here tonight as Milwaukee looks to sweep Chicago in this first meeting of the 2026 season. Hello, everybody, and welcome to the On Deck Show, built by Menards, alongside Josh Maurer and our producer and engineer, Kent Sommerfeld. Lane Grindle with you here tonight. This will be a good matchup on paper between two arms that were acquired in the offseason. Edward Cabrera for the Cubs. He was their prize offseason addition. He's really struggled of late after a good start on the mound for the Cubs. It'll be Kyle Harrison, who is the most experienced pitcher in the Brewers rotation, if you can believe that. And he's off to a great start, of course, as well this year. So the left-hander takes the ball for Pat Murphy here tonight. Should be a good one as the Brewers go for a sweep against the Cubs. We'll talk to Josh Maurer when we come back after this on the On Deck Show, built by Menards.
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11: 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Many know me as the Hall Monitor at ESPN Madison, and that's because I love rules. I love creating them. I love following them, and I love enforcing them. 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